0: reconstruction. Kroger again will be carrying Boar's Head deli products as after a four-week absence brought on by a dispute between the Cincinnati-based grocery store chain and the deli meat supplier, which has since been resolved. The dispute was due to pricing, but customers are said not to expect lower prices. MLB postseason Game 3s in the National League Division Series tonight. Right now in the top of the sixth in Atlanta, the Dodgers lead the Braves 3-1. That series at a game, even at a game apiece. Coming up at 9:30, it's the Brewers as they look to sweep the Padres in San Diego. Our next update is at 8:30. I'm Sean Gallagher, News Radio 700 WLW.
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12: Into the 8 o'clock hour we go. Thanks for making your way here. If you're just getting here, welcome. If you've been here, thank you. We've picked them up and laid them down over 2 hours with some Bengals conversations, pretty good Bengals conversation, even a little Big Blue Nation, Kentucky football. Richard Skinner checked in on the Bengals side of things. Jeff Pecoro from the UK football broadcast booth checked in, talked about Zach Taylor and silver linings, talked about NFL officiating. I want to add this into the mix and maybe stir some of this around for conversation. Where were you in your life? Where were you in your life on this date, 1995? October the 6th, 1995. Where were you? What were you doing? And do you realize, and this on one hand will make you smile, and on the other hand make you sad. 31 years ago tonight, the Cincinnati Reds swept the Los Angeles Dodgers 3-0 to win the NLDS. Yay! They have not won a playoff series since. Boo! That, if you're counting, is 11,323 days ago. 31 years without a playoff series win is the longest active drought in Major League Baseball. 14 years longer than the next closest team, the Angels. In fact, every team in Major League Baseball has won at least one playoff series since the Reds last won a series on this date, 1995. Think about all that's happened in your life, in your world, over the last 31 years. I mean, basically, you would have to be at least... Let's see. I was in 1972. I was at the Reds A's World Series, but I don't even remember it. I clearly remember the 75 World Series when I was 9. So you were to be, you really have to be about 7 to have remembered. So you'd have to be, what, 37 years old now? Think about that. On this date, 1995, let's see, I was working at WMVP Radio in Chicago. Kelly and I had been dating for about a year and a half. We were 2 years away from getting married. That would have made Casey five years away from being born and Peyton 8 years away from being born. Think about that. Casey's now 26 and Peyton's 23. 31 years since winning a playoff series. They have lost all 6 postseason series since winning the NLDS on this date over the Dodgers. They went on to be swept by the Braves in the next series, 4-0. They were swept by the Phillies in 2010. They lost 3-2 to the Giants in 2012. They lost the wild card single game to the Pirates in 2013. They got swept in 2 by the Braves in 2020 and got swept in two by the Dodgers in 2025. So they're 2-15 in playoff games since winning the series back in 1995 on this date. Haven't won a playoff game, obviously, at home. 1995. You know, I specifically remember what I was doing. I was not at the game because I was working in Chicago. So Riverfront Stadium, October 6, 1995. I was working in Chicago and was doing one of the coolest things I've ever had a chance to do in broadcasting. I was at AM 1000, WMVP, where I was working with Norm Van Leer doing afternoons, the legendary former Bull, dear friend of mine who sadly passed away a number of years ago. But we had, that was the time that there was the Baseball Network, and they were playing bunches of games at the same time. And in fact, I'll never forget, this date, 1995, they were playing 3 baseball games at the same time. It was Reds and Dodgers, Red Sox and Indians, and Mariners-Yankees. And the Rockies and Braves game had started later in the afternoon, and that kind of rolled into, so technically there were 4 games being played at the same time. And our station, AM 1000, had access to those games. So what they decided to do, they asked me if I wanted to host a baseball playoff whip around. And the Cubs were not in the playoffs. The White Sox were not in the playoffs. So the opportunity was there. And they said, we will have access to all the games going on, and we'll have a person monitoring each of those games in a studio. We want you in the studio on the air as the host, and we will dip in and out of games, and you will be the person who takes us into one game to the next, setting up the situation. And for the entire evening, oh, it was so up my alley. I loved it. You know, we'd be carrying a little bit of the Braves and Rockies, and then it hit a sounder, and I'd say, you know, back in the studios here of AM 1000 WMVP, where the Red Sox are threatening, Mo Vaughn is coming to the plate with the bases loaded in the fourth against the Indians. Let's go live. And we would dip into that game and listen to that rally. And then the next sounder would hit, and I may jump in and say, there is action brewing in Seattle tonight where the Mariners have Jack McDowell on the ropes, runners on the corners with nobody out, Ken Griffey Jr. coming to the plate. Let's go live to Seattle. And we dipped in and listened to that game. And then we're back, you know, we're in the sixth inning and the bases are loaded. The Reds are going to pinch hit Mark Lewis. Let's go to Riverfront Stadium. Here's the call. And I did that for 3.5 hours that night, and it's one of the cool top five, might be one of the top two coolest things I've ever done in radio, and love that. But that's my recollection of that night. 31. Can you imagine, had I told you that night, hey, enjoy this while you can, it's going to be over 3 decades and counting before you see another one. At least 3 decades plus before you see another playoff, not world championship, playoff series one. They beat the Dodgers on this date, 10-1. There were 53,276 on hand. Ron Gant homered, Brett Boone homered, sixth inning with the bases loaded. They pinch hit Mark Lewis, the pride of Hamilton, for Jeff Branson, and Mark Lewis hit a pinch hit grand slam to seal the deal. I believe at that point it was the first pinch hit postseason homer in baseball history. I believe. Pinch hit grand slam in playoff history. And the thing I'd forgotten about until looking at the box score today, the Reds led 7-1 going to the seventh, and Davey Johnson let the reliever Mike Jackson hit for himself for the Reds, with the bases loaded, and he doubled and drove in three, and that made it 10-1. David Wells went 6 1/3, gave up a run. It wasn't earned. Mike Jackson went an inning and 2/3, and then the Cowboy slammed it shut with that iconic fist pump up into the air as he's being mobbed by the crowd. They beat up Hideo Nomo, the Dodger ace that night. 5 innings, 5 runs. But I wonder, where were you in your life at that point? Remember, that season started late because of the carryover of the strike. The strike had wiped out the rest of the 94 season, including the World Series. That carried into the 2025. The strike lasted 232 days. So opening day that year wasn't until the end of April, and they played 144 games. Reds went 85-59. They finished 9 games ahead of the Astros. Team managed by Davey Johnson and general managed by Jim Bowden. But it was this date, 1995. It doesn't even sound possible. 31 years, 11,323 days, and most assuredly counting since the last playoff series win. Pleasant Ridge, we go. Casey, you are on 700 WLW. Welcome.
5: Yeah, Lance, long time, first time. I appreciate the segment. You know, saddest thing about 95, I was 10 years old at a time. And hearing you mention the names, I recall the names, but I don't remember anything about the series or the game. I do have recollection of the 90 World Series championship, yep, because it has lasting memory. And I remember going into a Blockbuster video shaking Billy Hatcher's hand and watching that VHS over and over and over again. And my fear, Lance, is that I don't know that I'll ever see that again in my lifetime.
12: Yeah. Yeah. That's a very legitimate fear.
5: So, I mean, a great segment. I wish I had more recollection of it, but I don't. I mean, there's 31 years, as mentioned. It's kind of crazy to think about. But a great listen. I have to note, Mo Egger did a segment on Peter King today with Peter King on his book, and I can't wait to read that book. It was an awesome segment. If you haven't heard it, I'm sure it'll be on all the podcasts tomorrow, but I'll be quiet and listen, and thanks for all you do.
12: Casey, it is a, I, I'm

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0: 3700 WLW, R&L Carrier Sports Talk, presented by Kelsey Chevrolet. I'm Lance McAllister. Hey, thanks for tagging along tonight. I mentioned it was this date, 1995. The Reds won a playoff series. The significance, they haven't won one since. Incredible. I had Dave Burba, a member of that team, on Sports Talk Inside Pitch about a month or so ago, and I asked him, he was traded to the Reds in July of that year from the Giants. I asked him about that team. Here's what he said. You came here to a first place team. How much fun was that 95 team, which, man, it seemed to have some swagger and attitude about it?
1: It was awesome. It was, I'll tell you what, we weren't cocky. We weren't like, we just knew coming in, we're gonna whip your ass. That was the end of it. That was the attitude. Nobody was really cocky, but we knew as a team, and the other teams knew too, we're gonna kick your ass. And if we're playing in a 4-game series, you're gonna have to fight to get that one game if you do get it.
0: Dave Burba, a month or so ago on Sports Talk. Really enjoyed that conversation. Hope he gets back into the game. He's been a pitching coach in the minor leagues for a couple of different systems over the past couple of decades. Out to the phones we go. Sharonville to stop. Hey, Gavin, welcome to Sports Talk.
2: Hey, Lance. You asked where we were in 1995 and 1995. I was living in Atlanta from 1991 to 1996. Ooh. That's when the Braves were in their heyday.
0: Yes.
2: Maddox. Glavins, Moltz, Avery, they were loaded, but they couldn't hit. And they won one World Series over that whole time frame. But I remember thinking after the Reds won the 1990 World Series, Lance, and then they went back to playoffs in 95, I just thought it was going to be, you know, every few years we're going to compete for a World Series championship. That's what I thought.
0: Mm.
2: And it's just been a barren landscape ever since. And I don't know how, unless you're trying to fail, you can fail as miserably as they have.
0: Yeah.
2: It's almost like they're trying to.
0: I mean, the fact that every team in baseball has won at least one playoff series since the Reds last won one, that's incredible.
2: I mean, you couldn't do it if you tried, yet they did it. And they weren't trying. And it's just so frustrating. I went to 2 games this year, Lance. I'm not going back until ownership changes. I just can't do it anymore. I spent $32, so I bought me and a friend a beer. I got 2 IPAs, 14-ounce IPAs, $32 plus a $6 tip. And I'm like, going, what the hell am I doing here? You know, it's like not only are they screwing us on our taxes to pay for the ballpark, now we're getting screwed on the beers as well. I can't do it anymore, Lance. I can't.
0: Hey,
2: I'm sorry. I'm off the bandwagon. We got 2 good players, or 3 good players. We have 3 major league players in that roster. You have Chase Burns, you have Ellie De La Cruz, and you have Sal Stewart.
0: Yep.
2: Everybody else should be in AA or AAA, Lance. Mm. Would you agree with that?
0: It is a team short on talent. There's no question about that.
2: No doubt about it. And I'm pulling my hair out, and I don't have much to pull out, Lance.
0: I'm
2: the same age as you. I think you're either 60 or 61. I'm 60.
0: We're right
2: at
0: 60.
2: Anymore,
0: yep, absolutely.
2: I can't take anymore. I'm just done.
0: I feel
2: they're not
0: you.
2: Getting any more of my money.
0: I feel you. Gavin, thank you.
2: Ownership.
0: Have a good night.
2: All right. Thank you.
0: All right.
2: You as well.
0: He's fired. I can hear it in his voice. I can feel it in his voice. That team in 95, catcher was Benito Santiago. First base was Hal Morris. Brett Boone at second. Barry was the MVP that year at shortstop, was an all-star gold glove winner. Hit .319, 15 homers, 66 ribbies, 51 steals. I mean, the weird thing is Barry's 30-30 season was better than his MVP season. He didn't win the MVP the 30-30 season. He won it this season in 95. Third base was mostly Jeff Branson, I guess. Ron Gant was in left. He had missed the entire previous season. He broke his leg in a motorcycle accident with the Braves, and they released him. And Jim Bowden swooped in and signed him and said, I want to sign you to a contract. I want you to rehab with us, and I want you to play with us the following year. And he did. 29 homers, 88 ribbies, was an all-star, and he stole 23 bases. Center field was Darren Lewis for a while. It was Dion for a while. It was Jerome Walden for a while. And then they traded for Darren Lewis, and he became the center fielder down the stretch. Reggie Sanders was really good, his best year as a Red. 28 homers, 99 ribbies, 36 steals. He hit .306. And then once they got through this series in 95, ran into the buzzsaw that was the Atlanta Braves. But Mark Lewis off the bench, Thomas Howard, Eddie Taubensee, Lenny Harris, Jerome Walton. In July, they traded two minor leaguers, plus Deion Sanders, plus Scott Servais, and got from the Giants Burba and Lewis and Portugal. So Dave, Jim Bowden traded for two starters in July. And then he traded for David Wells. He traded C.J. Nitkowski to Detroit to get David Wells. So from July on, Jim Bowden traded for three pitchers for the starting rotation that would win that playoff series. And Shurik was really good that year, finished second to Greg Maddux in the Cy Young, and John Smiley was really good. They were the only two pitchers who started more than 14 games for the Reds that year. You talk about patching it together. Portugal made 14 starts. Wells made 11. Rio made 14. Tim Pugh made 12. It was the Cowboy in the bullpen along with Hector Carrasco and Xavier Hernandez and Michael Jackson, Mike Jackson, Chuck McElroy, Johnny Ruffin. Add it all up, 85 and 59. They won the division and 31 years ago tonight. Won the NLDS, sweeping the Los Angeles Dodgers. And since then, the search has been on for the next playoff series win. That makes me so sad. This is R&L Carrier Sports Talk, presented by Kelsey Chevrolet, 700 WLW.
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4: The police chief discusses surveillance and addresses privacy concerns with the 830 report. I'm Sean Gallagher. Breaking now. Cincinnati intern police chief Adam Henney addressed city council today, talking about how the city uses technology to fight crime while also protecting people's privacy. This is flock cameras have been getting pushback from residents who are concerned about how information collected by the license plate readers is stored, shared, and accessed by law enforcement. Henney says Cincinnati, unlike other communities, doesn't contract with flock for their cameras, but instead has a contract with Motorola for stationary cameras and Axon for its mounted cameras inside cruisers. He also noted that for the last 18 years, they've had that contract with Motorola and Axon. The interim chief defending the use of cameras, saying the information collected isn't just for finding suspects to arrest them.
5: I'm talking about utilizing this to attempt to catch a perpetrator. This information is also crucial for innocence. For example, I may think that this individual may be involved in this crime driving this car, but this technology clearly shows me at that specific time they were at another part of town.
4: Cincinnati police says that license plate information is generally kept for a year unless further evidence is discovered, while city camera video is normally stored for 2 weeks, while body camera and drone video is stored for 90 days. Henney adding that there have been no reports of officers in his department misusing the cameras for personal reasons. Now the latest, traffic and weather together, and taking a look at the major interstates and highways, some overnight road work, but no new accidents currently.
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6: Heading for our Wednesday daybreak, it's going to be clear and mild, a morning low of 50 degrees. The rest of our Wednesdays, more sunshine and a high of 80. At night, fair skies and a low down to 55. From your severe weather station, I'm 9 First Warning Chief Meteorologist Steve Raleigh. 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
4: And our current temperature is coming in at 56 degrees. The U.S. and others pushing Russia for more information about the mysterious death of a lab worker in Russia who worked at an anti-plague lab in Siberia before she died.
7: The State Department reminding Americans not to travel to Russia, saying the U.S. government has limited ability to help U.S. citizens in Russia, especially outside Moscow. That warning coming as President Trump says he'll speak soon with President Putin.
8: I have a call scheduled. Yep.
9: What is that call scheduled for?
8: Very soon.
7: The U.S. stepping up pressure on the Kremlin to release more details about what happened inside that lab. On the ground in the region, some images show signs of normalcy, but at least three hospitals are still in quarantine.
4: ABC News is Elizabeth Scholze, a death row inmate in Kentucky, dying from an apparent suicide. 59-year-old Donald Johnson died this past Thursday at the Kentucky State Penitentiary in Lyon County, the Commonwealth's low maximum security prison. The day of Johnson's death also marked 29 years since he was sentenced to death after being convicted in a fatal stabbing and sexual assault in Hazard. Autopsy results are pending. MLB postseason action. Game 3 is in the National League Division Series tonight. Top of the eighth inning in Atlanta, it's the Dodgers leading the Braves 3-1. That series tied at a game apiece. Meanwhile, coming up later, the Brewers looking to sweep the Padres in San Diego, 9:30 first pitch. Our next update is at 9 o'clock. I'm Sean Gallagher, News Radio 700 WLW.
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0: Hey, looking forward to the roundtable show later this week. Thursday night, join me and Rocky Longnecks in Wilder, second of our 3-week run there. Always a good time. Had a blast last week. Come hang out with us 6 to 9 o'clock. Longnecks Wilder this coming Thursday night. 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All right, a whole bunch of this and that to take care of. Let me grab some Bengals in Montford Heights. Hey, Brett, welcome to Sports Talk.
12: Hey, how you doing, Lance?
0: I'm well. Good to talk to you. What's on your mind?
12: All right. Well, I wanted to talk Bengals. I mean, it is the season.
0: Yes,
12: so,
0: yes.
12: I've been watching Orlando Brown for the last 2 or 3 years, and I swear he starts early every single play, at least a half a step early. If I was a referee, I'd throw a flag on him every time. But as long as he can get away with it, why not keep doing it?
0: Yeah, it does. I mean, it's obvious to the eye. Like, that, your eye goes right to him because, and look, as he's gotten older, he's trying to figure out ways to get off on the snap and not get beat, and he's found this. But, man, more often than not, I think, geez, he looked like he started early, but he sure doesn't get flagged as much as it appears he should.
12: Yeah, I mean, that's one of those plays. It seems like are they calling it more this year on him than they have in the past? Because, like I said, for the last 2 or 3 years, it just seems like
0: good question.
12: He's a step early every time. But if you can do it, then keep doing it.
0: Exactly right. Exactly right. Hey, Brett, I'm glad you called. Anything else?
12: Nope, that's it.
0: Hey, that's it. That's all I need. Call again sometime, all right?
12: Thanks.
0: All right, thank you. Yeah, it's that kickstart. I mean, it is boom, boom, and boom, he's off the line, and it makes me nervous sometimes. Redding in a second, Tri-County right now. Robert, you are on 700 WLW.
13: Hey, Lance, first-time caller, long-time listener.
0: Hey, welcome to the show. What's going on?
13: Hey, as far as your sponsor, Kelsey,
0: yes.
13: I was actually his classmate, so I'm old enough to remember the Reds being good.
0: Yes,
13: at Kelsey, even Dennis Dieters, we were on the junior high
0: basketball
13: team at Thanksgiving.
0: Yes. Holy cow.
13: The Sabres. So I haven't seen him at any reunions in a while, but so Dennis Dieters would be like Joe Dieters' brother.
0: Yes.
13: So county prosecutor.
0: Yes.
13: Good times back when I was in grade school. But even back then, the whole chant of Mike Brown stepped down and all that, you kind of had to pick another team besides the Bengals.
0: Yeah.
13: So it was one of the things one of my comments was, is for all the people who are upset with ownership, it's like if the Castellinis and the ownership don't want to sell to make the competitive team, just want to throw out there that they should donate merchants like Goodwill, because if you just throw the stuff out, then when you actually get a good team, you'd have to go out and buy money and feed the beast. You know, it's like, why do we keep feeding ownership money if they're going to put an inferior product on the field?
0: Yes.
13: So I just as a throw out there, hey, you're unhappy with the Reds or the Bengals, don't just throw your stuff out. Donate to Goodwill. And that way people that are less fortunate can afford to buy some merchandise. And then you're not having them go out and buy new stuff, which gives more money to the beast that's not giving us a good product.
0: Robert, thank you for checking in. I appreciate you calling for the first time. And think of it. Think how sad it is. It comes to a point where you're running through scenarios or rationalizing or trying to figure out something to do when the answer would be for the organization to take steps to win. You've forced your fan base into the thinking of how can I get back at them? Say that out loud. That's sadly the point that the fan base has reached with the organization. If I had a dollar for everybody who told me the ways they just want to express their outrage or punish the Reds for, it's just that emotion is such a negative energy right now. And it 31 years? 31 years, and the gap is 14 years of the next team that has gone the longest. And that's the Angels, who haven't won one since 2009. That's 09. The Reds are 1995. How can it be? It's one thing to have not won one in that long. It's 14 years longer than any other team. And every team has won one since then. The Rockies, the Marlins, everybody. You just think that would be such a source of embarrassment for the organization that something would be done about it. And instead, run it back. Belief in Nick Kroll and Brad Metter to execute the plan. Plan will work. Incredibly frustrating. Redding we go. Dave, what do you know?
14: Hey, Lance, first of all, I want to tell you how much me and my brother Scott really enjoy your You and Rocky Roundtable show on Thursday.
0: Thank you. I have a blast working with Rocky. That's a good time. Thank you.
14: That's really an informative show. I also want to give a message out to Kelly. Hey, Kelly, when Lance gets home, make him here his favorite stiff drink or ice cream sundae, because he He needs cheering up.
0: I do. That's a good point.
14: Check. I was out running errands. I had checked. I thought maybe I had an old podcast of the Red Seas this season when you had one of your about 4 or 5 rants. And now you're talking about the Bengals. And I'm like, my goodness gracious. But you and a caller before were talking about that that series with the Atlanta Braves.
0: Yes.
14: You gave Reggie Sanders stats. He had a great year, but he in that playoff, in that championship series, he struck out 10 times.
0: It was brutal. I felt so badly for him.
14: He was a good kid, too. And the thing was, we always joke there's a song by Tom Petty called Swingin'.
0: Yeah.
14: And he mentions, I don't know if you know the song.
0: Yes.
14: And he mentions Betty going down swinging like Benny Goodman and Sonny Liszt. We used to always say, went down swinging like Reggie Sanders.
0: Oh, man.
14: Maybe I was going to call you real quick, though, is talking about the Bengals. And you and Tony kind of touched on last night, and so is Tony, and well, not Tony, he's off today, but Austin. That I was worried about thinking about two things. All we heard in the season or in the preseason was how good Eric Hall was going to be, and he's just sitting getting a play. You think maybe you were expecting too much for all he's been through?
0: Good question. I don't know. It's so odd. On one hand, you know, he missed all of last season, so you would understand that, you know, he's still getting back into mode, but there was so much excitement in camp and how he was being used.
14: Up.
0: And yeah, and I don't know. I mean, he hasn't been used a lot, but the numbers, I mean, if you defer to a Joe Goodberry, he will show you the numbers when he actually has played. The offense hasn't done much. In fact, they've done less with him in the lineup than without him. So I don't know what to make out of it. I just thought he'd be part of, you know, that two tight end, and he'd be he'd be the one tight end who could do both, because they don't have a lot of tight ends that can do one. Gesicki can catch and Sample can block and Hudson can run and just it. It seemed like Eric Hall was going to be able to do everything.
14: Yeah, and he's supposed to be a physical player. I've seen him whiff on 2 or 3 blocks, not to put him down or nothing, but I just think maybe we expect too much early. And my thought was I was so fired up when they got Cook.
0: Brian Cook,
14: they got Cook because I was kind of used to they draft him when he got drafted. But I was thinking, man, I'm surprised Kansas City got rid of him. Now I'm wondering, maybe, you know, he's still a good player, but maybe because he's had a little bit of wear and tear on him, maybe that's a reason they let him go because
0: I think he's going to be okay. I think the well that's true. There was he was dinged in the preseason, and now it's an ankle. Yeah, I'll be curious what the injury report looks like for him tomorrow, and if he I wonder. Depending on how bad the ankle is, if they keep him out this week to then use the bye week to really help it, so it's 100% by Baltimore. You'd hate to play him this week at 80, have a setback, and then not be ready for the Ravens out of the bye.
14: Yeah, it's really it's good strategy, except the NFL these days, you can't take anybody for granted.
0: That's true. Yeah.
14: It's really tough, but I think their offense is a lot better when he's in there. And
0: No doubt.
14: Hope he gets back there.
0: No doubt. Hey, Dave, good hearing from you.
14: I appreciate it, Lance.
0: Right.
14: Thanks.
0: Thank you. Yeah, it'll be interesting tomorrow. I think the same thing could be said of T. You know, Jamar is a whole different thing with the concussion protocol. And I'm not saying it's because it's the Dolphins, but I'm saying because there's a bye on the other side of it. Do you keep them out, keep player XYZ out this week to then build the bye week in as a full get ready to go period for the Ravens coming out of it? I know every game is important. You want to beat the Dolphins, but can you pair a full week of rest with another full week of rest to be 100% for a division game against the Ravens coming out of the bye? Questions, so many questions and answers to be determined. How about Mount Carmel? Hey, Mel, welcome to Sports Talk.
15: Hey, Lance, good to talk to you tonight.
0: Good to hear from you.
15: Hey, want to back up there in 95?
0: Yes.
15: When you were talking about that? I was 47 years old, so you can do the math from there. But in 1961, I'm a 13-year-old kid, and I'm sitting in the right field sun deck in the 5th game of the World Series with the Yankees with a good friend of mine.
0: Oh, my gosh.
15: So I'm seeing the great Yankees team and a fabulous Reds team. And so go from there. There's some competitive baseball from there into 1970.
16: I do a stint in the Army in 66, come back from Vietnam in 1970.
0: Ooh.
16: We go to the World Series.
0: Ooh.
16: And I'm going, man, this is great.
0: Yes.
16: And so we go through the big red machine years. Oh. I got a little boy then.
0: Oh.
16: I can take him to ball games. This little boy's 56, and he ain't seen...
0: Oh, man.
16: He's seen nothing since 1990.
0: Yeah. It's just so sad. It's so frustrating. It's sad and it's frustrating. And what's really depressing is I don't see how it's going to get better or when it's going to get better. I just and I'm the most optimistic Reds fan in the world in most cases. I just don't see how this is going to get fixed.
16: I know this is the first year here this past season. Me and my son at times ago, let's go catch a game. Let's catch a game. Nah, let's not go to that one. No, let's not go to this one.
0: Mm.
16: And the end of story, we get to the end of the season and throw the towel in. They're not worth watching, Lance.
0: Mm.
16: I'm 3 months younger than Johnny Bench. So when I see he has a birthday and I look at him and I go, my, how'd you get that old? And then I look in the mirror and then I can figure it out. But I can draw, I guess, something from this. I've seen good baseball, good management, and competitiveness. And when I look at this group here, if you're listening, and I hope you are, but maybe you aren't, you're on, there's the product you got, unsustainable. You're not competent. You don't have scouting, and you've wasted the talent of at least three of the players, like the gentleman earlier said.
0: Yep.
16: And there's already right now, I guess I'm apathetic, and that's a shame. I'm apathetic towards the product, and I don't think we got a snowball's chance in you-know-where.
0: Yeah. Hey, Mel, I'm so glad you called tonight. Let's talk again sometime, all right?
16: Hey, sounds good, right. Lance. Have a great evening.
0: You as well. Bye-bye. That last word choice, if I'm with the Reds, that's a very dangerous word that causes me to shiver. Apathetic. Mm. It's Arnell Carrier Sports Talk, presented by Kelsey Chevrolet, 700 WLW.
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0: All right, down the stretch, we got to hustle. Got to put the wraps on this, hand things off to Gary Jeff Walker after the 9 o'clock news. We are in the ninth, 2 outs, top 9. The Dodgers leading the Braves 3-1. Dodgers leading the Braves 3-1. The Padres announced moments ago that their ace closer, Mason Miller, has been placed on the paternity list and will not play tonight, will not be available tonight as the Padres and Brewers get going around 9:30. Wandy Peralta is replacing him on the roster tonight. Let's track the machine in honor of this year's 50th anniversary of the 1976 Big Red Machine. We do a daily status check on where that team stood at this point. 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They hop to it. 50 years ago tonight, the Reds were off waiting for the start of the postseason. They had finished the regular season 102-60. They won the National League West by 10 games. They had a 6-day wait before the NLCS began against the Pirates. That is Tracking the Machine, presented by Brandstetter's Kangaroo. All right, a couple of things that happened. I gave you the biggest thing that happened on this date, Reds-related. Let me give you 2 things that happened beyond that. This date, 1993. Never forget this. I'm on the air at CLTV in Chicago. It was the evening TV show I did. It was a sports, basically sports talk on TV for an hour every night on the 24-hour news channel in Chicago. And I'm sitting on the set, and I have a guest on the set at the time. His name was Chauncey Nisel. And we were doing an outdoor segment, hunting and fishing. And I will never forget. I get chills as I'm about to say this. My producer, Dan Gaughan, says in my earpiece, "I want you to listen closely." Dateline NBC, just reported that Michael Jordan will announce his retirement from the Chicago Bulls tomorrow morning. Take a break. We're going with live programming on this next. The hair is standing up on my arms as I recite that. I will never forget. And we go to break, and all hell breaks loose in our newsroom. I mean, people running through the halls. There's paper flying left and right going, what? What? And we break into programming and the special sound, you know, dun, dun, dun, dun, dun, dun, dun, dun, breaking news from CLTV. And I'm on, and I was on for the next however many hours. I don't remember talking as this story was unfolding. And sure enough, the announcement was made the next day, and walked away from basketball as a three-time NBA champion and MVP, and you know the story after that. But I will never forget that moment and hearing my producer in my ear say that and just wanting to pass out. The other thing on this date, 2010, I know exactly where I was. I was in Philadelphia. I was in the broadcast booth standing on the second level behind Marty and Jim Kelch for game one of the NLDS, Reds and Phillies, Roy Halladay on the mound. And I'm telling you, by the third inning, you knew that Roy Halladay had no hit stuff and the Reds had no chance whatsoever of getting a hit against him. And when they fell behind, I reached the point where I said, you know what, screw it. I want to see history tonight. I hope Roy Halladay pitches a no-hitter. And Brandon Phillips, in the ninth inning, I think it was the final out, hit a little chopper in front of the plate. And as he runs out of the box, his bat flips and it rolls into fair territory. And the Phillies catcher had to field the ball laying. It was bumped up against the bat in fair territory. And he straddled the bat, picked it up, and threw to first. The no-hitter was complete. I did extra innings that night after the game. And I was the last one, basically the last one in the stadium. Took calls till midnight, and the lights went out in the entire stadium. And the lone light was our broadcast booth, where I was doing extra innings for Reds and Phillies the night. Roy Halladay no-hit the Cincinnati Reds. It all happened on this date. All right, I got to get out of here. Thanks to Drew Westerhead for producing. Thanks to you for taking a listen. What do you say we do this tomorrow for 3 hours again? 3 hours again I get tomorrow night. Peter King off the top of the show. Charlie Goldsmith at 6:35. Have yourself a great night. This is R&L Carrier Sports Talk presented by Kelsey Chevrolet, 700 WLW.
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12: Trump's comments called reckless regarding Iran and two West Coast cities. With the 9 o'clock report, I'm Sean Gallagher. Breaking now. President Trump has been holding rallies to try and rally support for Republican candidates in the midterms. This is the party's in danger of losing its majority in the House. With the Senate also up for grabs, as Democratic candidates are pulling better than normal in states like Texas, Kansas, and here in Ohio. Some GOP candidates distancing themselves from Trump, who has seen some of his lowest approval ratings while in office. Comments made by the president Monday at a rally in Nebraska suggesting Iran could take out two California cities, getting pushback from lawmakers there.
13: California lawmakers incredulous that Trump would name San Diego and Los Angeles as possible Iranian targets. Governor Gavin Newsom calling the president deranged and dangerous. Los Angeles Mayor Karen Bass insisting his words could potentially compromise our safety. And San Diego Mayor Todd Gloria with this blunt warning. Keep our city out of your reckless war talk.
12: ABC News' Mary Bruce. Trump insisting today that his presence in red states is helping those candidates in tight races. But a new Reuters poll shows his approval rating at 32%. Now the latest, traffic and weather together, and taking a look at the major interstates and highways outside of overnight road work, no new accidents.
14: Now, the latest forecast from the Jake Sweeney Chevrolet Weather Center. 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
15: Heading for our Wednesday morning, mostly clear skies, a 7 a.m. temperature of 50 degrees. Then for our Wednesday, it's mostly sunny, a high of 80. At night, still clear and more mild, a low of 55. From your severe weather station, I'm 9 First Warning, Chief Meteorologist Steve Raleigh. 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
12: Currently 52 degrees. Early in-person voting started today in Ohio, while the mail-in voting period also underway. Voters can cast their ballot ahead of the November 3rd election over the next several weeks at their local county election board. In Butler County, our Matt Reese talked to some of the early voters outside the Board of Elections today. Debbie from Hamilton was one of them.
16: Tell me about the importance of coming out here.
17: To make sure they get it right. 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
12: Hours this week through Friday, 8 a.m. to 5 p.m. The full schedule for early voting and sample ballots are available on the Secretary of State's website, ohiosos.gov. It was day two of jury selection in the Rodney Hinton trial. There are reports that jurors could be seated by as soon as Wednesday. Hinton allegedly striking and killing Deputy Larry Henderson with his vehicle while Henderson worked traffic detail during UC's commencement over a year ago. A short time before the incident, Hinton and other family members met with Sheriff with the Cincinnati Police Department to review body camera video from an officer-involved shooting that had left his 18-year-old son dead the day before. MLB postseason game threes in the National League Division series right now in the bottom of the ninth. In Atlanta, the Dodgers lead the Braves 3-1. That series even at a game apiece. Coming up soon at 9:30 from San Diego, the Brewers look to sweep the Padres. Our next update is at 9:30. I'm Sean Gallagher, News Radio 700 WLW.
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15: Good evening and welcome to the Nightcap here on 700 WLW, GJ Dubs, Dr. Walker, Gary Jeff, whatever you want to call me. That's fine, as long as you call, because I need that kind of attention. I'm starved for it. It's great to be with you once again on this Tuesday evening, October 6, 2026, exactly a month away from the midterm elections, and we'll have the results for you that night, whatever is made available to us at that point before midnight. But between now and then, we got a lot of ground to cover, a lot of work to do. In just a few minutes, Richard Levine, kind of a consumer media expert of sorts from OAN on the price of television. How many streaming services are you
1: paying for right now? What is it costing you to watch your favorite sporting events, news, movies, shows, whatever? Maybe he has some answers to make TV a little bit easier. I know this is a radio, which is still pretty darn easy. You just turn the knob on and here we are. But television is quite a different animal in 2026. So maybe he's got some tips for you as a home viewer. Also, Gregory Wrightstone, who is the man behind the CO2 Coalition in Washington, D.C., some important climate news ahead. We'll also talk to Thomas Haviland again, the retired Air Force guy, who has been tracing and publishing these reports of strange fibrous white clots in people who have died after getting the COVID vaccine. And maybe it's related to COVID, maybe it's related to the vax gene, or as I like to call it, the Frankenstein monster shot. And we've some updates there. Also, Josh Albolero, speaking of midterms, Hispanic votes are going to play a major role in the outcome. And plus, have you heard about this huge caravan that's now moving through Central America into Mexico? At least 600 illegals hoping, I guess, for a miracle at the midterms, that they're going to let them back in and the flood will continue. Who's paying for it? And what's the distinction between legal and illegal immigration? Josh has some answers, and he is uniquely qualified to talk about them. Michael Levine is not related to Richard, as far as I know, who is America's PR guy, publicist on all kinds of news that's out there right now. And the wild man, a half hour of sports for a guy who's definitely out of sorts after another Bengals loss over the weekend. It's the nightcap, and it begins in earnest. Actually, on your radio, not in earnest. Earnest has nothing to do with it. It begins with Richard Levine making TV easy. Gosh, doesn't that sound good? Let's see if he's got any real answers for us next on 700 WLW.
3: 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That's the fighting spirit. The same fighting spirit Tom Brenneman brings to your morning. 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
0: As I mentioned just moments ago, our guest, our first guest tonight, is interesting to me. I hope it's interesting, as interesting to you as it is to me, because, yeah, I'm an old school guy, but there's all kinds of new school ways to watch television. I like to watch television. I will be the first to admit it. As a lifelong radio guy, yeah, I still like to watch my TV. And I like a variety of things. But, of course, in 2026... you have to pay an arm and a leg oftentimes, or, you know, I don't know, sell one of your smaller children to the circus to be able to afford all the different streaming apps and all the different, you know, ways, platforms of getting the television you'd like to watch and view. And it's becoming quite costly. There's no question about that. I've had to actually cut back. I've had to limit my viewing options. Just because I also like to buy groceries and continue to pay my rent. Somebody may have an answer for me, and that's why I booked this next guest. He is the president of distribution for One America News, OAN, and Herring Networks. His name is Richard Levine, and he is our guest now. Richard, good evening. Welcome to the show.
30: Thank you for having me.
0: You bet. As I like to say when people say that, thank you for being had. Cloud TV, that's KLOWDTV.com, is the answer we may be seeking
1: This relaunched last Friday on October 2nd. It's up and running now, supposedly. Number one, can you get this with like on a Roku thing? And how do you sign up and all of the rest of that good information? Then we'll get to the nuts and bolts of what it will provide the average viewer, Richard.
30: Yes, you can get Cloud TV everywhere and anywhere, whether it's an Android or iOS or right on your computer or on any television, any smart TV or any set-top box that downloads apps. We're available everywhere.
1: Well, see, this is the thing for me. I am a 20th century guy. I don't want to watch TV or movies on my phone. So I do not. By the time I get home, and I'm also

0: disconnecting for a variety of reasons. It's gotten very expensive.
1: Yeah.
0: The bundle has been fractured dramatically in the sense of all the networks have their own streaming service and they don't have everything on their broadcast stations anymore. And so it's fractured and people have app fatigue. And I think you mentioned it, you have to subscribe to all these different apps and basically you have to reinvent the bundle yourself. And it's just very, very expensive. Cloud TV actually offers a combination of the two universes that existed, which is free television. We call that fast, free ad-supported television. So part of the platform is a lot of free channels just with commercials, general entertainment, news. And then we have a premium tier as well, which includes the premium versions of certain news channels as well as premium networks. Now, granted, it's not going to have your NFL and big sports, which has really been the driver of costs of cable and satellite, and why people have run away from it is because they don't necessarily want all the expensive sports that they're providing. And for us, it's sort of news centric, centered to right wing news with our own One America News, as well as some other key networks for news, as well as general entertainment with that premium tier.
1: Okay. I will say I've got one TV in the house. It's in the basement. We're hardly ever there. And it is just digital antenna, free TV. And there's a number of wonderful choices available, but it's mostly older rerun programming. A lot of it is. And classic TV, so-called, which is fine. I enjoy what I do like about, and let's just take my particular subscription, okay, as a comparison to what Cloud TV provides. My Spectrum is extremely expensive, as you mentioned. I don't have any of the, the massive sports packages. I just have the main sports channels. And I consume a little bit of sports, NFL Network and stuff like that. Is the NFL Network available on Cloud TV, just the regular NFL Network, something like that?
0: So NFL Network is not, and now that it's controlled by ESPN,
1: right.
0: I mean, that's part of a package that costs distributors, north of $10 and maybe south of $20. And so right away you're talking about that's more expensive than most even streaming services in general.
1: But if you want to watch something like that, that's your choice, and you do have that choice if you want to pay for it. Cloud TV, as you mentioned, has these myriad of news networks, including yours, One America News. Do you have Fox?
0: We do not have Fox. And the reason being is Fox is a very expensive channel, and so for us, Cloud TV, our premium tier is $9.99. And so in order to keep it around that $10 price point, we have Newsmax, Real America's Voice, Euro News, GB News. And so, and we'll be adding others as well, but I can't speak yet because we're still in negotiations.
1: Well, and here's the thing that people could do. If you've got an internet connection, you can get Cloud TV, right?
0: Correct.
1: All right. Yes. Just through your Roku stick. We have one of those. It allows us to get the apps that our cable provider has with your subscription, which is kind of nice. But if you've got a Roku stick and you just want basic cable, he said, you want to watch some channels that are available and you're paying maybe $40 or $50 for just the basic tier. And then you add another $10 in for the premium level of Cloud TV. That's still saving me about $150 a month. So, I mean, you could pair it with another service and still be saving money is what I'm saying.
0: Absolutely. And it's as we relaunched, we're adding more and more channels. We have things right now that we're negotiating. We have deals that are finalized and we'll be adding those networks very, very quickly. But to your point, absolutely, it is still well below any sort of packaging from the big networks with sports and with heavy costs. So it's definitely a nice price alternative for people that are still engaged with

0: certain amount of paid television. Certainly live news is still very, very important to a lot of people, especially people that are willing to pay for a premium type service. And for our premium service, it's only $10. It's a great value.
1: Yeah, that is a great value. Price point is, you know, it's what are the three P's, as they say in the TV commercial? Price, price, and price. How long have you been with OAN, Richard?
0: I've been with OAN about a year and a half now.
1: Uh-huh. What'd you do before that?
0: I worked at YouTube TV, extending the reach of that platform, which at the time only had about 100 of the 210 DMAs. So I helped further along the launch of the broadcast networks into the rest of the country there. I did 10 years at AT&T UVerse.
1: Okay.
0: Launched that from scratch to 6 million subscribers. Did some time at DirecTV prior to that. And then in between, I worked at some of the major broadcast affiliates in the country as well.
1: So you've got some pretty extensive experience in television platforms and the like, obviously. So what do you think about other than these live news feeds that people are craving, especially around election time, what are the entertainment choices like on cloud TV?
0: So right now, as we grow it, we have Game Show Network.
1: Okay.
0: We have a Sony Movie Channel. We also have a Sony network that is called Great TV, which is very similar to their free Get TV, but it actually has more choices as well. Mm-hmm. We also do have some of the retro channels that you mentioned.
1: Yeah.
0: Specifically, we have INSP, which is a premium tier, but they also have a sister channel called Western Bound, which is on our free tier. We also are in the midst of launching Reel Network, and they have a couple of free channels as well on our platform, as well as we are trying to carry some sports that people are interested in, whether it's professional bull riding or cowboy sports and outdoor living. So we're really hitting that sort of demographic that enjoys good quality programming with centered to right-wing news.
1: Okay, very, very good. And the local affiliates are available in your area?
0: So local stations are not. That's something that, as you mentioned, you know, you could put up a digital antenna to receive those.
1: Sure.
0: And they're quite robust, especially without delay, unlike satellite and cable.
1: Yeah, there's no doubt about that. A friend of mine who lives, I don't know, about 30, 40 miles away, has the same provider, and we'll be talking on the phone watching a game or something, and I'll say, oh my gosh, I can't believe he did that. And he said, oh, you're ahead of me by about 10 seconds. It's the same provider.
0: Yes.
1: It's crazy.
0: It's difficult to watch a game with somebody on anything. It's because you're ahead and you can't spoil it.
1: No, exactly. So I just, if I know that he's watching the same game I am, I just try and keep my mouth shut as I'm talking to him. Oh, wow.
0: Absolutely.
1: Well, it's another alternative for people that want to save some money and still enjoy the TV that they want to enjoy. And you're still building it. So there'll be more as time goes along, as you just mentioned.
0: Correct. We're in a really big push right now. We're doing a great job. We've got a lot of contracts in the works, and we have a lot of contracts finalized. And so now it's just a technical issue of getting these up and running. And we're doing that very, very quickly. We have a crack staff.
1: Well, I'll tell you what, crack staff, you're speaking, of course, to their acumen, not their addictions.
0: Correct.
1: Okay, good enough. Richard Levine, who is the man behind OAN, Our American News Network, and Cloud TV is the new thing. Is it just go to cloudtv.com to find out more, Richard?
0: That's correct.
1: All right.
0: Cloud with a K.
1: And let me know when Cloud TV is going to be offering on at least a semi-regular basis female curling, because I'm a big fan.
0: I will keep you posted. I'm a big fan of curling myself.
1: All right, Richard. Have a fantastic day there in Southern California. We'll talk to you soon, okay?
0: Thank you so much.
1: You got it. Richard Levine, president of operations at Our American News, and the brand new service that Mace, you may be interested in this, Cloud TV, KLOWD. We continue with the nightcap after the news break, and glad to have you on a Tuesday night, 700 WLW.
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3: Following a botched execution, the death row inmate who survived is now awake. With the 930 report, I'm Sean Gallagher. Breaking now. Krista Pike, the death row inmate in the state of Tennessee, failed to execute almost a week ago, is now alert and speaking for the first time since.
4: Pike is the only woman on Tennessee's death row. She was sentenced to death 3 decades ago for torturing and then killing another teenager, Colleen Slemmer, in a jealous rage. She survived 2 doses of pentobarbital meant to kill her last week after Tennessee officials used at least 7 needles to try and gain access to her veins to put her to death.
3: ABC News' Faith Abube. Legal experts have said Pike could challenge Tennessee under the Eighth Amendment's ban on cruel and unusual punishment if she were to regain consciousness. In Kentucky, an inmate awaiting execution dies waiting on death row. More on that in a moment. Now the latest, traffic and weather together, and taking a look at the major interstates and highways, seeing road construction overnight, but no new accidents.
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5: Heading for our Wednesday daybreak, it's going to be clear and mild, a morning low of 50 degrees. The rest of our Wednesdays, more sunshine and a high of 80. At night, fair skies and a low down to 55. From your severe weather station, I'm 9 First Warning, Chief Meteorologist Steve Raleigh. 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
3: Currently 52 degrees. A Kentucky death row inmate awaiting his execution is believed to have taken his own life.
6: 59-year-old Donald Johnson died at the Kentucky State Penitentiary in Eddyville. The State Department of Corrections says prison staff found Johnson unresponsive in his cell the early morning hours of October 1st. Autopsy results are pending by the medical examiner, but the Corrections Department says the method of death is apparent suicide. Johnson had been on death row for almost 3 decades, sentenced in 1997 in Floyd County for the murder of Helen Madden in 1989. She was found stabbed to death in a Hazard Laundry where she worked. I'm Scott Hooper.
3: Today was day 2 of jury selection in the trial of Rodney Hinton Jr., who was accused of killing a Hamilton County Sheriff's deputy more than a year ago. Hinton allegedly struck and killed Deputy Larry Henderson with his vehicle as Henderson worked traffic detail during UC's commencement. It was a short time before the incident when Hinton and other family members met with Cincinnati police to review body camera video from an officer-involved shooting that had left his 18-year-old son dead the day before. MLB postseason Game 3 is in the National League Division Series tonight. Dodgers beat the Braves 3-1 in Atlanta and take a 2-1 lead in the best of 5. Coming up soon, the Brewers look to sweep the Padres on the road. Our next update is at 10 o'clock. I'm Sean Gallagher, News Radio 700 WLW.
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5: As we get into this half hour of this nightcap, joining a senior fellow of the CO2 Coalition in Fairfax, Virginia, he is one of the brilliant scientists who's actually given us the real scoop, the real truth about CO2, climate, and continues with his studies and his works, including Inconvenient Facts, which was the first book, and then A Very Convenient Warming, showing us the benefits, the real benefits of the miracle molecule known as CO2. And he's carbon's best friend, but, carbon is actually one of the Earth's best friends. And to talk about that and so much more going on, Gregory Wrightstone, welcome back to the show. How are you?
23: Oh, really good. Say hallelujah. I kind of sometimes feel like an old-time Baptist preacher preaching and the good news of the benefits of CO2 and warming.
5: Well, and you do it well. Yeah.
23: Well, thank you. Thank you very much.
5: And you have a very fine pulpit there that you've helped build just outside of Washington, D.C., Greg. First off, you had some more good news yourself recently. Anthropic, you had filed or were part of a class action lawsuit regarding your books. And tell me a little bit about that and the outcome, if you will.
23: Well, of course, Anthropic, and they've been in the news lately, a big AI company.
5: Yeah.
23: And what happened was, here a year and a half, two, 3 years ago, they pirated more than 3 million books to use to train their AI. And my first book, Inconvenient Facts, was one of those. And there was a class action lawsuit that said that mainly because they didn't buy the books through anywhere where they would pay royalties. They pirated them from a discount stores and whatever. So the authors, like me, didn't get any royalty. And because of that, the judge ruled it was a copyright infringement.
5: Absolutely.
23: The class action was narrowed down to about, I think, 450,000 books that were used, and I was part of that. And so it was a $1.5 billion settlement that the judge arrived at the end of last year, and it's just right now going through the final stages. And I'm just waiting for my big check to come in. Now, bear in mind, $1.5 billion's a lot. But my share of it's $6,000. So it's not life changing, but it was 6,000 I didn't have last month. So it's kind of cool to be part of this.
0: Well, more than that, Dr. Wrightstone, it's the fact that they basically stole your material to help build their own library, which people are using now. Now, I mean, if you want to look at the positive side of this, Anthropic and AI are actually using really good, solid information. Yeah. So, I mean, that's a good side. Is it the news is Absolutely. Getting out there, but the fact is, you should have been paid for your work.
23: Right, and they were just being cheap. They were trying, you know, multi-billion. They're going to go public here shortly. I think for around $1 trillion. So, yeah. $1.5 billion is just chump change for them. And they, from my understanding, is they want to put this behind them. Not have, you know, they want to get this over and done with before they go public. And so it's been interesting, and I just went along for the ride. I didn't have any part of it other than that. But yeah, but what you're saying is it's encouraging that my book was full of enough facts that they deemed it to be worthy to train their AI.
0: Well, you know, and it's not like it wasn't too many years ago that works like yours sometimes were shadow banned. They tried to cancel your real information and real studies, the real data that you had, as opposed to the made-up stuff that the Al Gores and the Greta Thunbergs of the world were using to influence people and to persuade them that carbon and fossil fuels were going to kill us all and destroy the planet. So, I mean, It is positive in that one aspect, and we both agree on that.
23: Yeah,
0: that's good.
23: The
0: other thing I wanted to tackle with you tonight is this case that came before the Supreme Court this week on the first day yesterday. It's a class action suit that is sparked by Boulder County, Colorado, I believe, and there are communities in, I believe, 26 other states, correct me if I'm wrong on that are suing oil companies and claiming that the oil companies, oil and gas, are liable for the harmful effects of climate change. And they're trying to prove that they've been harmed by the oil and gas industry. Is that kind of framing it correctly?
23: Kind of, but not quite. Let me we'll just summarize. So Boulder County, Colorado, sued Suncor Energy Company and ExxonMobil and said that they're liable for damages to the people of Boulder, Colorado, because of they're creating a climate crisis through their sale of oil and gas, and which are causing planet-threatening climate change from carbon dioxide pollution, they call it. It's not pollution. And so this is Boulder, and it's the two oil companies contested that and went to the state Supreme Court that allowed it to go forward, because if you're a Colorado, that's what you do. You're left wing, which is Colorado's just gone really, really
0: hard left.
23: Hard left. And their state Supreme Court said, no, yeah, you can do it. But what they're doing is, and so now it's before the Supreme Court, and this is a classic case of thinking back. I'm going to take you back to your history days of high school. You know, we had the Articles of Confederation. This is an example of why we needed the Constitution, because the Articles of Confederation, before our Constitution came in, we just had basically open warfare between states, one going after the other. And this is a test of federalism, of our Constitution, saying that, you know, one community, one county, one state can't impose their will on the rest of the country, which is what this suit would do. It would impose a confiscatory carbon tax, basically, and they're going to be affecting everybody around the nation. And it's for their policies that they're trying to impose. And it's started yesterday at the Supreme Court. Amy Coney Barrett had some great questions. I followed part of it. I couldn't listen to the whole thing, 2 hours of testimony. But the conservative justices, they questioned both the energy company lawyers and the Boulder County attorneys. And one of them, what's interesting, the Boulder County attorney, not yesterday, but previously, he's admitted that their primary goal is to bankrupt the energy companies. That's what they want to do because they're bad, bad, bad, and we have to bankrupt them. And so it's just Boulder County now, but there are more than three dozen other municipalities and counties that are have already sued other oil companies to do the same thing. So this is just the tip of the iceberg. This is one of the most consequential cases before the Supreme Court they've heard, I think, in years. This is really a matter that it should be, if you want to do something about climate change, it should be through the legislative process, not by regulatory fiat. And that's what we found in the West Virginia versus EPA case in 2024, where they established the major questions doctrine, which said if there's a major question, your regulatory agencies like the EPA, Department of Transportation, Department of Energy, they can't just impose these regulations. If these are big matters, it has to be done by the legislature. And that's what they've said there. And it's really important that this get thrown out and not allowed to proceed, because it's going to have ramifications that are be really bad for all of us. And every single one of your listeners will be impacted if this is allowed to proceed.
0: As I understand it, Justice Alito has recused himself from hearing this case. What's the deal with that? Do you know?
23: He said, well, I have some investments in some energy companies. Well, all of the justices do. They don't realize it, but they all have, if they have a 401k, they're invested in Exxon, they're invested in whatever the other oil companies are, Shell and whatever. They all are invested in energy companies in their 401ks. And I don't know why Alito would do that. You've got a lifetime appointment. Here's one of the most consequential cases, and you recuse yourself. Elena Kagan should have recused herself because she wrote the foreword for the latest judicial reference manual that was just horrifically bad about energy, about climate change. And she wrote the foreword, and she never even read the judicial manual that tells judges how to vote and how to evaluate cases that come before them dealing with science.
0: But doesn't all your work with the CO2 Coalition, the one that Anthropic basically stole, pirated for their own AI engines, search engines, doesn't your work wouldn't the work of the CO2 Coalition be used in a case like this eventually to show that the oil companies are not causing harm through climate change? I mean, it would seem like you definitely have facts on your side and they just have suppositions on their side.
23: Yeah, you would hope so, but it won't, because none of the arguments here are based on science. They're all based on scholarly legal interpretations of the Constitution. But what we have done is we've intervened in February of this year. Lee Zeldin and the EPA repealed what was called the endangerment finding, which ruled in 2009 that CO2 is a pollutant and we're going to regulate it, and boy have they. And so they repealed it. Immediately that repeal was appealed by environmental companies, and it went to the D.C. Circuit Court of Appeals, where it sits. But we being the CO2 Coalition, retained Baker Hostetler, a huge law firm out of D.C. that won the West Virginia v. EPA law. We retained that team and intervened on the behalf of Jerry, Jeff, you and your listeners. We're doing this for you to fight this. And so we're stepping up with a huge amount of financial liability. It's not liability, but we're putting our money where our mouth is by retaining this huge team and intervening in this case where we do argue the science. And we hope that this case, if the Court of Appeals says no, it can go forward, it will then go to the Supreme Court next year, where we will argue the science there.
0: Good deal. And people are, the midterm elections are all about gas prices, energy, and inflation that it causes. If people want to see high gas prices, let one of these cases go forward and be adjudicated on behalf of these these climate groups, these environmental groups, instead of the average citizen. You want to see prices at the pump soar or not be able to drive your car at all? Let these cases somehow get through the courts and be successful. People will not believe the price of gas they're paying at the pump. You know, $4.09 a gallon will seem like a distant good dream that no longer exists. Because you're right, they're trying to bankrupt the oil companies, and they're trying to make us, squeeze us all into mass transit, electric buses and trains, not counting the fact that the best way to generate the electricity to power them is coal and fossil fuels. It's like a circular firing squad with these people. It's crazy to me.
23: And a lot of this has all changed around over just recently, too, with this AI, the data centers. Now, all the people who used to be opposed to oil and gas, we got to net zero. Now they're going, well, you know, maybe we can use natural gas to power our electric, to create our data, to power our data centers. Oh, maybe we can build another nuclear, open up Three Mile Island again, which is what's happening. Maybe we'll consider opening up this coal fire plant and power our data center. Maybe it's not that bad after all.
0: Yeah.
23: Because they were going to need the energy, and the only way to get it, it ain't wind and it ain't solar, and it's natural gas, nuclear, and coal.
0: President Trump's administration also recently, real quickly, Greg, talking to Gregory Wrightstone, senior fellow at the CO2 Coalition, President Trump's administration has rolled back these Biden fuel efficiency mandates. Yep. And do you consider these more reasonable? I'm not in favor of any kind of regulation. I think if you want to drive a car that gets 8 miles to the gallon, well, poor you.
23: Exactly.
0: But if you want, you know, to drive a car that gets 60 miles to the gallon, great. Find one that does the job for you. But this rollback of these fuel efficiency requirements by a certain date has been a really good thing, has it not?
23: Oh my God! Yeah, I believe, but they're still increasing the mileage required. I think the 41 miles per gallon, it was going to be 51 miles per gallon. Yeah. And what that would be is a de facto ban on gasoline and diesel fueled vehicles, because you just and this is you have to get there by an average corporate, you know, all of the vehicles you sell have to have an average of that. Uh-huh. And the only way to get there is to sell a whole bunch of electric vehicles, and zero. And when you do that, then you can get to those numbers. But what this is doing, it's going to drop the average cost. I've seen anywhere from $1,300 to $1,800 per vehicle. It's going to make that go down. It's going to allow these manufacturers to continue to make internal combustion engines.
0: Yeah.
23: Which is good. And like you say, we should have the ability to choose. If I want to buy a vehicle that gets 12 miles a gallon, and I should be able to buy that. I'm pro-choice. I'm strongly pro-choice. That means that you and your listeners should have the choice to buy whatever vehicle they want, whatever dishwasher they want, whatever ceiling fan. All these things have been regulated in the name of climate change and the climate crisis. And your listeners' freedoms have all been stripped away systematically.
0: Yeah.
23: Now it's stopped.
0: Good.
23: I fear what might happen with getting a different viewpoint, both in the legislature. And we've got two more years of Trump, but I fear with what the House and the Senate might do.
0: No doubt about it. Gregory Wrightstone, CO2 Coalition, thank you. Give the website real quick. We're almost out of time.
23: CO2coalition.org. Go buy the book at the search for convenient warming. You will love it.
0: All right. No doubt. I've got a copy myself. I do love it. Great information, as always. Great science from the CO2 Coalition and Dr. Gregory Wrightstone. Thank you again for being on the show.
23: Thank you.
0: You got it. Coming up at the top of the hour. Let's see. What do we have? What do we have here? Ah, yes. Thomas Haviland is back to talk about blood clots and COVID again on the Nightcap.
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1: If you're hearing this, you should be concerned about the Asian longhorned beetle, an invasive species that's destroying our trees. But you can help. 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
0: Look up, look down, look around. Look up, look down, look around. In the trees and on the ground, 'cause the ALB must be found.
1: Some signs of the ALB are dime-sized holes on tree trunks, a sawdust-like material called frass, and the beetle itself, with a long black body and white spots.
0: Look up, look down, look around. Look up, look down, look around. In the trees and on the ground, 'cause the ALB must be found.
1: Learn all the signs and how to report them at AsianLonghornedBeetle.com. 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
3: Chicago, 1989.
4: White victim, female, pretty, wealthy.
3: A white woman's murder shocks the city. A black man from the projects comes forward with information about the case.
5: He says the police are his friends.
3: But out of nowhere, he goes from star witness to prime suspect.
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3: 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Lee Harris is sentenced to 90 years.
6: I get 90 years for killing somebody I have never seen.
3: Behind bars, Lee finds an unlikely ally in his cellie, Robert. The pair are like chalk and cheese. There's no way their paths would ever cross on the outside. But as a fellow inmate, Robert sees through the lies and vows to do the unthinkable. Clear Lee's name.
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0: The 10 o'clock report. I'm Sean Gallagher. Breaking now. The midterm election is just 28 days away, but voters in Ohio now have several opportunities to cast their ballot ahead of time as county election boards are open throughout October for early in-person voting. Today marked the start of mail-in voting period as well. Our Matt Reese checking in with those taking advantage of day one of early voting in Butler County.
1: Both sides of the entrance to the Butler County Board of Elections here on Princeton Road are filled with political signs. They all call for someone's vote. Lots of people in and out of that driveway so far on this, the first day of early in-person voting in Ohio.
2: I joined the military at a young age, and so it was always put in my head, vote, vote, vote. If you don't vote, you can't complain.
3: If you don't take your right to vote, then you don't really, in my opinion, have a right to complain. So I'm doing my part, my civic duty.
1: Here in Butler County, there's a lot on the ballot, including money issues for schools, a mental health tax levy renewal, and levies for police and fire. From Hamilton, I'm Matt Reese. 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
0: 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Now the latest, traffic and weather together, and taking a look at the major interstates and highways. Got some overnight road work going on across the area, but no accidents currently.
4: Now, the latest forecast from the Jake Sweeney Chevrolet Weather Center. 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
5: Heading for our Wednesday morning, mostly clear skies, a 7 a.m. temperature of 50 degrees. Then for our Wednesday, it's mostly sunny, a high of 80. At night, still clear and more mild, a low of 55. From your severe weather station, I'm 9 First Warning, Chief Meteorologist Steve Raleigh. 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
0: Currently 49 degrees. An inmate dies after getting into a fight with a cellmate at the Lebanon Correctional Institution. Ohio State Highway Patrol says this happened Saturday, with one inmate identified as Maurice Vinson suffering serious injuries and required emergency care, later pronounced dead at the hospital. An investigation is still ongoing. No formal charges have been filed at this time. A third day of jury selection coming up Wednesday in the Rodney Hinton Jr. trial. Hinton accused of striking and killing Hamilton County Sheriff's Deputy Larry Henderson with his vehicle while Henderson work traffic detail for UC's commencement more than a year ago. Before the incident, Hinton had been with other family members meeting with Cincinnati police to see body camera video from an officer-involved shooting the day before that left his 18-year-old son dead. The Emmys are moving to streaming. The Television Academy and Amazon reaching a 6-year deal to air the awards ceremony on Prime Video, and it will be streamed for free globally, with the deal reportedly worth $15 to $20 million annually. The Emmys had aired on broadcast television ever since it was first held in 1949. MLB postseason Game 3 is in the National League Division Series tonight. Earlier, the Dodgers beat the Braves 3-1 in Atlanta. LA has a 2-1 lead in that best of five. Right now in San Diego, the Padres looking to stay alive as the Brewers have a 2-0 lead in the series and are looking to sweep. No score in the top of the second. Our next update is at 10:30. I'm Sean Gallagher, News Radio 700. WLW.
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11: Ow. 1 hour down, two to go on this Tuesday nightcap on 700 WLW. Gary Jeff Walker. In just a few minutes, retired U.S. Air Force Thomas Havlin will be back to discuss the latest. He has been the reporter of canaries in the coal mine for a long time on the white fibrous clots that have been found in cadavers all over the world of people who had the gene therapy, the mRNA Frankenstein monster shots we know as the COVID-19 vaccine, going back to its rollout in 2021. And these are white fibrous clots that coroners heretofore had not found in any great numbers in the dead recipients of the jab. Before the jab, that almost never occurred. And now they're occurring in living people. They're finding these people who've been exposed to either COVID or, like I said, the jab after the fact. So, or maybe both at some points. But he's got some new information. Just got back from Washington, D.C. last month after a meeting with Senator Ron Johnson. And it's an illuminating discussion and one that needs to continue to be had. I will never let go of this bone as long as the people responsible for making us sick ad nauseum in this country and around the world are held to account for what they did and have to admit that they foisted something on the general public in the middle of their fear-mongering that really is harming more people than the virus did in many cases. So Thomas Havlin up next in just a few minutes with the latest facts about vaccines and blood clots on 700 WLW.
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11: As I mentioned at the top, retired U.S. Air Force Thomas Haviland joining us again here on the Nightcap with updates on the jab, the clots, and what's being done about them, if anything. Good evening, Thomas Haviland. Welcome back to the show.
32: Well, Gary, Jeff, thanks for having me back on again. And this time I've got some good news and some bad news.
11: I see this. Back on the middle of last month, about September 17th, you were at a Children's Health Defense Conference in D.C., where you had the opportunity to meet Senator Ron Johnson of Wisconsin. Tell me about the discussion.
32: Yeah, this is the third time I've actually seen Senator Johnson face-to-face, and again presented the vials of the white fibers clots I have. Also told him that we've recently got published in a peer-reviewed scientific journal on the results of my 4 years of my embalmer surveys. And I was requesting a hearing similar to the ones he's already had done on myocarditis and turbo cancers. And I'd like to see one done now on the white fibrous clots because, Gary, Jeff, we have overwhelming evidence. And, in fact, it resulted last week. We had a video call with his health legislative assistant, Mr. Ryan Orr. I led the discussion and brought with me some very interesting people on that call, Gary, Jeff. First of all, I did explain again to him, I've done this survey over the last 4 years, The results are shocking, Gary Jeff. Most of the embalmers around the world, 75% responding to the survey, are seeing the white fibrous clots in their corpses, in their veins and arteries of their corpses. They're also seeing these clots in 23% of their corpses over the last 4 years. This is not a rare phenomenon. These things are prevalent. Also, most of them started seeing the clots in 2021 after the COVID-19 vaccines came out. So it's very shocking information. I also brought with me two embalmers, one Richard Hirschman, trade embalmer from Alabama, who was in the Died Suddenly film. He does hundreds of bodies per year, embalms hundreds of bodies, and he's seeing the clots currently in about 30 or 40% of his corpses.
13: Wow.
32: I also brought with me the former 2024-25 president of the Pennsylvania Funeral Directors Association, Mr. Chris Calvi Jr., who's also seen the clots in about 30% of his corpses over the last 4 or 5 years. And here's a really biggie. I brought with me a vascular surgeon from Baton Rouge, Louisiana. His name is Dr. Joseph Griffin, and he's been pulling these same white fibrous clots out of living people using vascular surgery techniques, either flexible catheters or actually physically remove them in surgery.
13: Mm-hmm.
32: And he happens to be the husband of the state of Louisiana Surgeon General, Dr. Evelyn Griffin. Yeah, so quite well-respected. I brought with me a scientist who's been explaining and doing tests on how the clots are forming, how they're being caused by the spike protein from either the COVID virus or the COVID vaccine.
11: Yeah, what's the link? Where's the proof that these are linked to the spike protein, Thomas?
32: Yeah, there's been a peer-reviewed paper that was put out in 2024. It appeared in Nature magazine, and it actually shows, Gary Jeff, microscopically what's going on. It shows what normal fibrin looks like. It looks like nice cooked spaghetti noodles, very smooth. They form like a net, and they collect your red blood cells and your platelets and form a clot at the site of a wound whenever you get a cut, say, on your arm.
11: Right.
32: And then that clot eventually dissolves with another enzyme we have in our body called plasmin, PLASMIN, and those clots break down very easily. But that particular peer-reviewed article also showed a photograph of what it looks like when the spike protein, either from the COVID virus or the COVID vaccine, binds with our natural fibrinogen. The fibrinogen then becomes all twisted, misfolded, matted, gets these nasty nodules on it. Then it becomes almost impossible for that enzyme we have, plasmin, to attached to the clot and break it down. So then the clots tend to grow and persist and become these monstrous clots. So that's what's happening. We have proof at the eyeball level, obviously. We have plenty of samples. And then we also have proof at the microscopic level. This is what's going on.
11: Well, when we first started talking about this, these clots were being found, and you were doing these surveys worldwide over a four-year span, and they were being found in corpses. But this vascular surgeon from Louisiana is finding them in living people. And the
32: Correct.
11: Connection the connection between these clots and the heart problems and the other vascular problems that have been cited as a possible link to the COVID vaccine and the spike in the COVID virus itself. So you're saying that they're trying to fight fire with a gasoline can, perhaps these jabs trying
32: exactly.
11: to fight, yeah.
32: Yep. And we also have more proof. One of the other gentlemen I brought with me was epidemiologist Nicholas Holscher, who
11: okay.
32: was on the call last week as well. He's from Dr. Peter McCullough's McCullough Foundation. And Nick brought with him a whole bunch of statistics, government stats, from the National Center for Health Statistics. They report to the CDC and also the Agency for Health Care Research and Quality, also reporting to the CDC. And he showed in his stats there's been a tremendous increase, Gary Jeff, of about 22% in thrombotic events over the last 5 or 6 years, ever since the COVID vaccines came out. So he's showing massive increases in things such as pulmonary embolisms, brain aneurysms.

0: presented an open letter to President Trump and RFK Jr., threatening to pull the MAHA support in future elections. A lot of people believe that Trump would not have been able to win the 2020 election without the support of the tens of millions of people in MAHA. You know,
1: well, you say the 2020, technically, President Trump did not win, even though we all know he did. But you mean the 2024 election without the support?
0: I'm sorry, yeah, 2024. Yeah,
1: okay.
0: The 2024 cool. election, yeah.
1: All right.
0: Although we think he may have won the 2020 election.
1: Right, right.
0: Too. But you're right, the 2024 election. And, you know, he brought with him RFK Jr., and RFK Jr. brought with him a lot of voters. So why did they send the letter? They sent the letter because a lot of the original doctors, scientists, researchers, medical freedom advocates who created that Make America Healthy Again movement, you know, it's centered around the COVID debacle and the forced injections, you know, that are, and so these people, I think, are justifiably disappointed in President Trump and RFK Jr. for a whole host of reasons, Gary Jeff. You know, first of all, the COVID mRNA vaccines are still on the market, right? 50 million Americans actually took them in 2026. That's about one out of every seven Americans. Also, the COVID vaccines are still recommended for children and pregnant women.
1: Mm.
0: For instance, 7 million children took the COVID shots in the 2025-2026 campaign. So kids are still taking these shots.
1: And it's been proven. It's been proven time and time again, even the people who are in charge, who are allowing this, it's been proven that kids are not at great risk from the COVID virus. Not like adults or old people.
0: You're right. The risk-benefit ratio makes no sense whatsoever for children. They've also, the current administration's appointed rubber-stamping vaccine-friendly persons. For example, to head the CDC, Erica Schwartz, she actually declared that mRNA technology is safe and effective during her confirmation hearing in the Senate. There's been a recent FDA approval of Moderna's mRNA-based flu shot for this winter season coming up. And that shot was not properly tested, Gary Jeff. There was no true placebo testing, no long-term safety data on that mRNA shot, yet it's still on the market. You can get it. Also, you know, there's failure to keep the VAERS system up to date, the vaccine event reporting system, up current with, you know, current cancer data or other adverse events. So we think this database is severely underreported.
1: Number
0: of injuries.
1: Sorry to interrupt, Thomas, but a lot of people do not know what VAERS is still. If they don't, obviously they haven't been listening to, informational programs like this one. But VAERS, again, is the system that is set up to report adverse reactions to medications and vaccines and the like, correct?
0: That's correct. And it already has over 20,000 deaths attributed to the COVID-19 vaccine in it. And far more than any previous vaccines ever given out over the history of all vaccines. So that should have been an indication, a signal to pull the shots off the shelves immediately back in 2021.
1: Yep.
0: when the numbers started piling up, but they never did, Gary Jeff.
1: Mm-hmm.
0: In addition to that, you know, the focus of the current MAHA folks is now been shifted to the food pyramid, you know, coloring agents and Skittles, that kind of thing.
1: Mm-hmm.
0: And the other thing we've never seen is we've never seen any new laws put in place, Gary Jeff, to enshrine medical freedom. There's been no apologies by those that did this to us back in 2020 and 2021. No promises not to use that kind of tyranny again, you know, lock us down, make us wear masks, etc. So, you know, the tyranny can come back again because we haven't done anything about it.
1: Yeah, absolutely. And I got to tell you, this is why I keep having you back on the program. This is why I'm not going to drop this, because it's still important. And we need to make sure that they're never able to pull this garbage on us again as a nation, as people, and scare us to death for something that really wasn't that lethal of a disease. It was a convenient emergency to impose control and try their experiment on population control, in my view.
0: Absolutely. And, you know, in their letter, the MAHA, the Mary Talley Bowden and the folks that signed this letter, open letter to President Trump and RFK Jr., made a few demands. One of the demands is they want all the mRNA vaccines and that technology to be banned in the future because it's a poor technology. It's not working well. They also want to terminate

0: what's called the PREP Act. It's the Public Readiness and Emergencies Preparedness Act. It was actually passed in 2005. But what's interesting, Gary, Jeff, is for COVID-19, the PREP Act is still in effect, and it's been extended till December 31st of 2029. So they've abused that PREP Act. They still technically have us under an emergency, believe it or not.
1: What?
0: I know, it's crazy, isn't it?
1: Wait a minute. We're under a medical emergency in this country? I had no idea.
0: Yeah, until December 31st of 2029, believe it or not.
1: Jeez.
0: It's nuts.
1: So you talked about the second annual MAHA summit, which happened a couple of weeks back, 29th of September. Prove that MAHA has now been captured by corporations. I thought that was the allure of RFK Jr., was he was going to fight against Big Pharma. I thought that's the whole reason MAHA was put together in the first place, so we wouldn't still be at the behest, doing the will of Big Pharmaceutical and the pharmaceutical medical industrial complex. Apparently, it's bigger and stronger than the people we've elected to fight it.
0: Yeah, and a good indication of that, like you said, is that MAHA summit they just held on the 29th of September. J.D. Vance and Secretary RFK Jr. were there, but I think they either got or sent the wrong message, Gary, Jeff, because, like you say, it was captured by corporations. There was zero discussion of COVID vaccine harms or poor hospital protocols that were used back during the COVID time. Instead, the agenda included speeches from representatives for United Health, insurance companies, Walmart, and AI companies like Anthropic and OpenAI.
1: Wait a minute.
0: Yeah, United Health.
1: Walmart?
0: Yeah.
1: What does Walmart have to do with Make America Healthy Again?
0: Well, they got up and they talked about supplying healthy food at scale.
1: Uh-huh.
0: Can you believe me, Walmart? I mean, have they taken a look at their own cereal aisle lately? They want to talk about healthy food. The insurance companies, talked about affordability. Of course, from their perspective, there was no doctors or patients' perspective that were representative, just the insurance companies themselves. And the OpenAI and Anthropic, they talked about things like how in the future, we want to track the medical status of everyone in the future using, chips beneath the skin or wearable devices. Do you want to wear a wearable device or have a chip beneath your skin, Jerry Jeff, so you can,
1: no.
0: Gary Jeff, so you can send all your information about how you're feeling?
1: They will have to kill me first, Thomas. Before I have that implanted in me. And I think the big issue here with this particular administration and maybe them dropping the ball on this is because President Trump is still very proud of Operation Warp Speed during his first term to rush this mRNA vaccine to market. And he did it for political reasons. And I'm sorry. I think it is, of all the things people accuse President Trump of, I think that was the most reckless thing he's ever done while in office. Far more reckless.
0: He was duped by his advisors, right?
1: Yeah, right.
0: Fauci, he had bad people around him.
1: Fauci and Deborah Birx and all the rest of these bought and paid for hacks. Thomas Hablin, I'm glad you're keeping us up to date, and thank you so much for the update this evening. And I'm sure we'll talk again soon if you want to join me again.
0: Absolutely. Thanks a lot, Gary Jeff.
1: You bet. There it is. Believe it or not. And it would behoove you to at least check into it, don't you think, before they try and enslave us again with mandates and all the other nonsense we went through in 2021, 2022, and 2023? I think so. Anyway, it's the Nightcap here on 700 WLW, and coming up next, we will speak to Michael Levine, America's PR guy. No, actually, next is Josh Albalero from America Fights Back, a Hispanic organization that is working to elect conservatives. Common sense over nonsense as we continue on 700 WLW.
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3: Remember last night we told you about talks this morning between OAPSE and First Student. Well, those talks collapsed. With the 1030 report, I'm Travis Lair. Breaking now. Contract bargaining between OAPSE Local 184 and private contractor First Student have collapsed, sending the Princeton bus driver strike into its fourth day. The walkout continues to disrupt transit for nearly 6,000 students across 65 routes in the Princeton City School District. Union leadership says drivers will maintain picket lines until First Student presents an acceptable proposal. First Student counters that union bargainers walked out without offering a written counterproposal to its four-year contract offer, which features starting wages of $25 an hour and top-tier pay over $40 an hour. Both sides remain at an impasse. Now, let's take a look at the latest traffic and weather together. It's looking pretty okay. No major accidents or slowdowns to report throughout the tri-state this hour.
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4: Heading for our Wednesday daybreak, it's going to be clear and mild, a morning low of 50 degrees. The rest of our Wednesdays, more sunshine and a high of 80. At night, fair skies and a low down to 55. From your severe weather station, I'm 9 First Warning Chief Meteorologist Steve Raleigh. 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
3: I'll take that. Right now it's 49 degrees. Fair skies at beautiful, historic Lunkin Airport. In local court news, jury selection in the aggravated murder trial of 40-year-old Rodney Hinton Jr. was briefly delayed Tuesday morning after a spectator brought recording-capable Meta smart glasses into the Hamilton County courtroom. Judge Jody Lubbers reviewed the spectator's online blog before allowing her to remain. Attorneys dismissed 24 jurors ahead of day three of this morning. On the regional health front, confirmed measles cases across Kentucky have nearly doubled to 94 across 11 counties, with pediatric hospitalizations climbing to 7. Christian County accounts for 44 cases. Trigg County reports 23. State health officials are urging residents to verify vaccination records in the Kentucky Immunity Registry immediately. On store shelves, Boar's Head Deli Meats are returning to Greater Cincinnati and Northern Kentucky Kroger stores following a month-long absence. Industry sources confirm the dispute was caused by wholesale pricing negotiations between Kroger and Boar's Head, with restocked meats returning to refrigerated counters at prior price levels of $11 to $14 a pound. In national news, Acting Secretary of the Army Adam Talley has issued an execution warrant for former Army Major Nidal Malik Hassan. Hassan is scheduled to die by military firing squad December 3rd at Fort Hood for the 2009 mass shooting that killed 13 people at Fort Hood. It marks the first presidential authorization of a military death sentence since 1961. In traffic news, ODOT warns eastbound State Route 562, the Norwood Lateral, will face intermittent overnight closures on Thursday, Friday, and Saturday between midnight and 5 a.m. Up to 4 15-minute complete traffic holds are scheduled each night as cranes dismantle temporary bridge supports at Section Avenue. On the Business Wire, a federal class action lawsuit accuses McDonald's of violating the Sherman Antitrust Act by using a proprietary AI machine learning platform to coordinate menu prices across nearly 14,000 U.S. franchise locations. McDonald's disputes the claims, maintaining that independent franchise retain full pricing autonomy. Finally, over 3,500 runners kicked off Blink Week Tuesday night with the inaugural 2.6-mile glow run through illuminated downtown Cincinnati installations. Blink officially runs Thursday through Sunday. Next update at 11 o'clock. Breaking news anytime. Travis Laird, News Radio 700, WLW.
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1: As we turn the page on this nightcap, remember all of the floods of caravans and the people coming through the Triangle and through the Darien Gap and Central America and Mexico when the floodgates and the border walls were completely open during Joe Biden? There's another caravan coming. And it's coming up through Central America, Mexico, the same path as the previous ones. And the people who live in the places where this caravan of migrants is coming through are not at all happy about the, you know, I don't want to define people as locusts, but it's like a swarm of locusts moving through their country, coming north ultimately, hopefully, to get into the United States. There's a big difference, and I have talked about this for years, between immigration and illegal immigration. And the arguments made on advocates for illegal immigrants is that no human being is illegal. I'm not saying that if I say illegal immigrant. I'm saying that you're coming here illegally, and there are ways to do it properly and legally. If you're not willing to wait your turn in line, well, sorry, it's our country. To talk about this, a man who is in close contact with people in Central America who've been watching this latest caravan of at least 600 coming from Nicaragua and other places south, hoping to somehow get into North America and the United States of America, and they'll do it any way they can. And who's paying their freight? Who is buying their food, their supplies as they make this long trek? To answer some of these questions is Josh Albalero, who is the founder of America Fights Back, or in Spanish, It's something I can't pronounce, so I'm going to let him do that. Josh Albalero, welcome to the Nightcap. How are you?
14: Thank you for having me, Gary. I'm doing great. It's America se defiende.
1: America se defiende. Okay.
14: There you go. Close enough.
1: Okay, good enough. So the point of this is, and your point has always been, that there's a distinct difference between legal immigration and illegal immigration. As Americans, absolutely, we should all be in favor of legal immigration to our country, no matter where you're coming from.
14: That's right.
1: But there was no attention paid to that during the last presidential administration, and maybe not for a long time before Donald Trump came into power. In both terms, he understood the importance of a sovereign border. He understood the importance of legal, orderly immigration into the. He knows it's necessary, but he also knows that a horde of people coming here and just busting down the walls and breaking through the lines and not having any kind of accountability at all of who they are and why they're coming here. He understands what you understand, what I understand, but many people do not. So explain for the people who think it's strictly compassionate to let hundreds of thousands, millions of people just flood into a country. And we're seeing this in, we're seeing this in Europe. Oh, my goodness, the problem it's causing in Europe. Do you believe, Josh, that the funding is coming from sources that are basically globalist sources, and they're doing it elsewhere around the country, around the
14: absolutely
1: world?
14: So you have sources in global firms like the Soros Organization, to name one, a well-known one. And how do I know this, right? I was born in El Salvador. I came into the United States legally. And ever since I understood what being an American is, then I said, hey, I'm going to defend the laws. And one, you know, and one of those things is, you know, that we all really pay attention to as legal immigrants is how do we keep the United States, as that country that we fled to, you know, as that, you know, country that rescued us? Well, we have to protect our borders. And, you know, when you have organizations like the Soros organizations, when you have the Mexican government, which is a socialist government now, and the cartels there, feeding and fueling a lot of this, a lot of this propaganda, anti-America propaganda, and they're spending money in countries like El Salvador, very little now, but you know, a lot of money in Guatemala, a lot of money in Honduras and Nicaragua, of course, and they're paying these people and they're telling these people, hey, start walking north, because very soon here in, you know, November, Donald Trump is going to be out of power. I don't know what these people are thinking, that, you know, somehow, you know, after November 3rd, Trump is no longer going to be president. But guess what? He's still going to be president. So we as Hispanics, legal Hispanics who are pro-borders, pro-legal immigration, we know exactly what's happening, and this is one of the reasons why I wanted to come on your show and just put it out there, right? This, you know, these people are being lied to and they're being paid, and this is a flat out invasion.
1: Yeah, and the thing is, Josh, and you made a very good point. Once you got here and you did it the right way, you understood that you wanted to be an American. You have your ethnic roots. You may have family still in El Salvador. I don't know. But the fact is, you wanted to be part of this country. You didn't want to upend this country. You didn't want to disobey the laws of this country once you got here. You wanted to assimilate, as we say. And, you know, that's the thing. One of the major differences between immigration now and immigration, say, at the turn of the 20th century, in the early 1900s, late 1800s, early 1900s, is the people that came here from all over, mostly right, from Europe, they wanted to be a part of this new thing called America. They didn't They didn't want to. If they came here from Poland or Italy, they didn't want to turn it into Italy. They didn't want it. They didn't want to turn it into the country they were fleeing from for a better opportunity. They wanted the new opportunity and to be a part of this new country. And that was the melting pot that we always talk about. And when people talk, we're a country of immigrants, that's what they mean. You come here to be a part of what's already here, not to change it, not to upend it, not to turn it into some hellscape that you're escaping from in the first place. But the sources, it's not the necessarily the people that are coming here that want to cause destruction and disarray. It's the people who are organizing and paying for their journey and paying the cartels to bring them here that want to do that. They want to disrupt our way of life, our system of government. Right?
14: Oh, yeah. And one thing we have to understand is through these caravans, right, they're not just your everyday, you know, Central American or Mexican that wants to come here for a better life. You know, you're seeing a lot of people who hate America sneak in through those caravans, and they despise everything that America is and everything that it represents to the world. So this is why one of the biggest focuses of my organization, and we are over half a million Latinos strong in the United States, and we're saying, hey, we got to teach others, right, that when we come to America, we come here to be Americans. We, you know, no one's telling you that you are going to forget how to make tortillas and, you know, how to make tacos and how to make any of that. Of course not, right? That's who we are, right? The Italians didn't forget how to make pasta.
1: No.
14: But we come here to embody, you know, what America is, right? Law and order. And, you know, there's one reason why we look this way. So, you know, we're doing a tireless job every day, every night through our, you know, social media. And we're telling people, stay home. You know, you've seen what's happening, right? Donald Trump is fulfilling his promise of cleaning up the border. He did that in a couple of days.
1: And
14: now he's going to clean up the country. You know, he's going to get rid of all the illegal criminals. And we're going to go to that point where we do have legal immigration the way it's supposed to be, not this crazy immigration where people say, oh, well, you know, humanitarian. Well, you know what? You know what my humanitarian contribution is when I look at Mexico and when I look at El Salvador? I go there and I try to help them there, not bring them here, right? Because the biggest question is, you know, if you're going to migrate to the United States, are you ready to be part of the American economy? What do you know? What are you ready to contribute in the American economy? Because a lot of people, sadly, they're not ready to contribute in the American economy, and they end up in a worse situation than what they were in their countries.
1: Do you find, with your 500,000 members strong organization, Josh Alabaro, do you find that Hispanics are even who legally migrated to this country, become Americans, are even more vehemently against these hordes, these caravans that are coming illegally?
14: Absolutely. And that's one of the things that we are very criticized on, that as soon as we become legal, then, or we gain citizenship, then we betray our, you know, people, our roots. And I was shocked when I said this the first time, and I had an outstanding ovation digitally, because I said the only contract I have is with the United States Constitution, right? When I raised my hand and I became a citizen, I took an oath and I swore to defend the United States, right? So when people migrate here illegally, right, they don't ask me. I don't know about that. So I didn't make a contract with any other Latino, right? So when I said that, it sort of clicked on people, like, yeah, we don't, you know, why were we in this idea that, you know, just because we are all Latinos, we have to be in favor of illegal immigration. So over the past 2 years, you know, we've had that very, very refreshing view that, you know what, it's okay to be pro-borders, to be pro-legal immigration, even if, you know, in the past, you know, you came however you came, but, you know, you understand why you're here now, and you don't want the country to deplete in resources because they're, you know, they're not going to last forever the way we're going.
1: Well, and that's, I think part of it is our country is to blame in this, Josh, is the fact that we have such vast social safety networks and people are taking advantage of the system that is made for American citizens and American taxpayers who are neither. Right. And they are putting a strain on our resources and depleting them, as you just mentioned. And we simply can't afford it. You know, there's not room for everybody. And you have to take your turn. And the fact that you have done this and you have raised your right hand to defend the Constitution, that would make me upset if somebody was going to jump through a hoop illegally or cut in line. I mean, I don't like line cutters. I don't care where they're from. And as you mentioned, the people in these caravans and the people that were coming through during the flooding open border during Joe Biden, they weren't just people from Central America or South America. They were people from Africa. There were people from India. There were people who were Islamists who, as you mentioned, hate this country and want to take it down. Midterms are right around the corner. We're a month away, Josh. How important is the Hispanic vote going to be in determining what happens over the next 2 years and beyond that in our country?
14: It's very important. And I'm going to tell you this. There's this idea out there that Trump is losing the Hispanic vote, that the Republicans are losing the Hispanic vote. No, let's be clear. The Democrats have the Hispanic support, the majority of it, but a lot of those people can't vote, right? It's like when you go out, when you went to a Kamala, if you went to a Kamala Harris rally, you know, and it was pro-Hispanic, right? Most of those people couldn't vote. We're talking about the Latinos that can vote and the Latinos who have kids here that can vote. And you can see 16, 2020 and 2024, how we vote. And we're going to exercise the same vote because we are, you know, for the majority of Hispanics and Latinos, right? We are conservative. We are pro-religion. We love the United States the way that it was, you know, when we came here, right? And we want to return to that. This is why we connected so well with Donald Trump, because he was taking America back.
1: Mm-hmm. Well, you know what? In Texas and in Florida, absolutely, the Hispanic vote, the legal Hispanic vote, is going to be making a huge difference, especially, you know, in those border districts. So I urge you to continue your fight. We've got 4 weeks left, Josh. And I don't even frame it Republican or Democrat. I don't frame it right or left. I frame it common sense versus nonsense. And we need to get rid of the nonsense in this country to make it a better place for all citizens, regardless of where they came from. Amen.
14: Absolutely.
1: All right.
14: Amen. Yeah.
1: Once again, can people find your organization at AmericaFightsBack.com, or how do they find you, Josh?
14: Yes, you go to America Fights Back, and then you'll have either English and Spanish. And this is a movement that it's pro-Latino, and it's teaching Latinos how to be a real American, how to love America. You don't have to forget about your roots, but we're here in America. We have to love it. We have to keep it safe. We have to grow it.
1: Well, Josh Albolero, I really appreciate your time, and thanks for being on the show tonight. And good luck.
14: Thank you, Gary.
1: You bet. God bless and good luck. Hispanics for common sense, not nonsense. We've seen enough of that. Take a break and come back on the Nightcap, 700 WLW.
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1: So, made a bit of a mistake at 10:30. There absolutely is traffic, and we've gotten a few calls about it. First one to call was our friend Brian with the 11 o'clock report. Travis Laird, breaking now. Hi, Brian. I found out what's going on the road there for you, buddy. All lanes are blocked on 275 eastbound due to a crash right at US 52 New Richmond. The right lane is also blocked on 275 west beyond Five Mile Road because they're doing some maintenance there. That's where the asphalt's coming from. You're going to want to get off there if you can. Brian says he's been there. I'm guessing it's probably been about an hour now. Of course, other people had the same idea, so we have slowdowns at pretty much every intersection on 125 and Clough Pike and pretty much any way you'd want to go. My point is avoid 275 if you can. Everything seems to be moving pretty decently on 71 and 75 going north and southbound. A little bit of a slowdown right there at the lateral, but everything looks pretty good. Now taking a look at your latest traffic and weather together. Already covered the traffic. That's pretty much the only issue.
0: Now, the latest forecast from the Jake Sweeney Chevrolet Weather Center. 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
2: Heading for our Wednesday morning, mostly clear skies, a 7 a.m. temperature of 50 degrees. Then for our Wednesday, it's mostly sunny, a high of 80. At night, still clear and more mild, a low of 55. From your severe weather station, I'm 9 First Warning, Chief Meteorologist Steve Raleigh. 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
1: The temperature is currently falling, 48 degrees, fair skies at beautiful historic Lunkin Airport. Tennessee death row inmate Krista Pike is awake and speaking at a Nashville hospital following a failed lethal injection attempt at the Riverbend Maximum Security Institution. Her legal team confirmed on Tuesday that Pike survived two doses of pentobarbital that caused severe burns to both arms before she was resuscitated. Medical consultants say Pike has been removed from a ventilator, though her long-term prognosis remains unclear. Pike's attorneys are reiterating clemency requests to Governor Bill Lee and are appearing Wednesday morning before Chancery Court Judge Aisha Miles to seek an emergency evidence preservation order for all execution logs, drug lot numbers, and medical records. You might be asking yourself, why is this a big deal? She was scheduled to be executed. Well, there's a pesky thing in the Constitution about cruel and unusual punishment, and this would qualify. On the local labor front, contract bargaining between OAPSE Local 184 and First Student remains collapsed, sending the Princeton bus driver strike into its fourth day on Wednesday morning. The walkout continues to interrupt transit for nearly 6,000 students across 65 routes in the Princeton City School District. First Student counters that union bargainers walked out without offering a written counterproposal to its four-year offer featuring starting wages of $25 an hour. Union leaders maintain drivers will picket until First Student offers acceptable terms. If you're stranded and you need to get to school, they are offering online options. In national business news, Skydance-controlled Paramount has finalized its $81 billion takeover of Warner Brothers Discovery, creating Skydance Corporation. The consolidation brings broadcast network CBS and cable news leader CNN under a single corporate parent that I'm sure people will have mixed feelings about. Under regulatory consent provisions, Mark Thompson will continue leading CNN editorial operations separately from CBS News Management. Skydance will be pledging an additional $1.5 billion in domestic production investment over the next 5 years. And finally, Cincinnati Park Rangers are asking for visitor tips following extensive property damage at California Woods Nature Preserve on the city's east side. Park crews discovered vandals chopped down native buckeye and maple trees and destroyed interpretive displays along Story Walk Trail. Next update at 11:30. Breaking news anytime. I'm Travis Laird. If you have a news tip, you want to be cool like Brian, get a shout out on the radio, give me a call at 421-NEWS. If you have a complaint, please keep it to yourself. I'm sensitive. I'm Travis Laird, News Radio 700 WLW.
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2: Top of the hour, our third hour on this nightcap on Tuesday night, October 6, 2026. And our next guest is America's PR guy, America's publicist, author of Authentic PR. He's represented some of the biggest names in show business, in sports, in the world. And I always love his take on current events. And, you know, we'll talk about past, present, and future with Michael Levine. Welcome to the show again, Mike. Good to have you on.
10: Well, brother, thank you. Thank you for sharing your valuable audience with us, or yeah. Me, I should say. I'm very honored, and I mean that sincerely, by the way.
2: It's always great to have you on. You know, it tickles our mutual friend, Sandy Frazier, that you call her your young friend. You know, that makes her laugh.
10: Well, so, compared to me, she is.
2: Oh, my goodness. Before we get into the nuts and bolts of, modern day, I did want to talk about a little bit about your
6: publicist past with some of your famous clients. And sure. Sandy was telling me, I didn't know this, that you represented Joan Rivers at one point.
10: Oh, and, absolutely.
6: And what a wonderful lady. People may have a wrong impression of Joan Rivers or thought she was just brash and just said things just to set people off or to be outrageous. But as a person, I am told by people that knew her, and maybe you can reaffirm this, Michael, that she was one of the most generous, caring people on the planet. Did you find her that way?
10: Yeah, I found her, I don't know, on the planet. I would say I found her to be a generous person. Yeah. She was a tough girl. No one gets to the height, career height of Joan Rivers without being a very tough person. You got to be tough, mentally tough, physically tough. You just have to be tough. It is very, very hard to get to the top of any profession, particularly one as competitive as comedy and sure. entertainment. But more difficult than getting there, and it is bloody hard to get there,
6: is staying there.
10: That's right. It's harder to stay than to get. And she did it. She got there from nothing to and stayed there. Now, you got to be a tough cookie to do that. Was she generous? She was kind, yes. But she's also quite tough. And you think of Oprah Winfrey. She's so sweet. She's a tough girl, baby.
6: Oh, yeah,
10: Believe me. You don't get to be Oprah Winfrey without being one tough girl.
6: No, I get that. I think tough is one word, and you could say driven is another word.
10: By the way, that's such a great remark, really important. People have asked about, drive and ambition. And I've tried to formulate words, and I'm going to give them to you and your audience to just think about. I would call the rocket fuel of enormous success like a Joan Rivers or anyone at the top. Politics, sports, entertainment, corporate life, a burning, maniacal rage as if their life depended on it.
6: Right.
10: Now, think about those words. How about that? A burning, maniacal rage as if their life depended on it.
6: Right. Modern day.
10: That doesn't sound like mere ambition to me.
6: No. But modern day, I would cite maybe, I don't know how much you know about this guy, but he's everywhere, and he's one of the biggest names in media entertainment in any number of platforms, is Ryan Seacrest. Do you think he has that as
10: God,
6: well?
10: Oh,
6: yeah. Yeah.
10: I don't think. I know Ryan, by the way. I don't think. I know.
6: Right.
10: Now, some people gift wrap their burning maniacal rage as if their life depended on it in a very, very cool gift wrapping, right? As if they're mellow and indifferent and they're just, but it's, if you want to know if Ryan Seacrest has an ambition like a junkie looking for dope, and the answer is yes.
6: That's good.
10: Which, of course, is not a bad thing, right? Not necessarily a bad thing. I'm not saying these are bad people. I'm saying they are driven in a way that the mere mortals of the world, like myself, can't always fully understand.
6: And there's a seething volcano of that drive laying underneath that cool, calm exterior.
10: Correct.
6: Okay.
10: Or not lying there. It's there. They just disguise it. Right. Oprah would be an example of that.
6: Yes. I know you represented Michael Jackson for a time.
10: I did.
6: Probably one of the toughest times in his career.
10: I represent Michael. Yes, and I represent the Michael Jackson estate to this day.
6: Right.
10: So remember, Michael died 17 years ago. I was Michael Jackson's publicist. Now, after he dies, the Michael Jackson estate is born. And I've represented that. And of course, it's been phenomenally successful. Michael Jackson has made the Michael Jackson estate has made much more money since he passed than when he was alive.
6: Yeah. I kind of look at Michael Jackson as someone who followed his career from the beginning of my radio career. And of course, he was, before I was ever on the radio, Michael Jackson was an international superstar in the early 1970s with his brothers. And then it just kept growing and growing. And then he went solo and he broke free of those family chains. And Quincy Jones got a hold of Michael's music and helped him just propel to heights that maybe even Michael Jackson didn't realize. Yes,
10: stratospheric. Yeah. Did you see the Michael Jackson movie this year called Michael?
6: Yeah, I did.
10: Outstanding. I mean, just really. Of course, the most successful biopic movie of all time. But if any of your audience has not seen it, they're missing something because it's 2 hours of unadulterated fun.
6: Was he, I see him after following the career, playing his records, and all of that throughout the entirety of Michael's life. As a listener and as someone who was, like I said, playing his music, I see him going through that darkest of all days as a very tragic kind of Greek character. And do you think it's fair to say that he was a man-child who was robbed of his boyhood by his father? Is that accurate?
10: Look, I'm not a psychologist. You're not a psychologist.
6: No.
10: And it's hard to analyze. These are complicated matters. But I would say that it would appear rather evident that there was there's clearly abuse. I mean, by any reasonable standard, both physical and emotional, right?
6: Yeah.
10: And that there are ramifications to that level of abuse.
6: Sure.
10: Right? It was prolonged. It wasn't one episode. So, you know, that's the best I got. I don't know, but I would say that those abuse episodes had some implication, both positive and negative, to his life and his career. Maybe resilience would be on a positive side. And
6: yeah. Yep. I wanted to move to present day, if we can. Michael Levine is our guest, America's publicist, author, Authentic PR is the famous tome that he's responsible for. And Michael, let's move to, we're 4 weeks away, a month away from the midterm elections. And they're still very much up in the air. In Michigan, Abdul El-Sayed is having to constantly walk back his actions during the primaries in Michigan, where he was hanging out by the pool, partying with Hassan Piker. Now he's just some streamer from California, and it's not important. It was important to him then, apparently. Not important now in a general election. And some of the things he said and some of the things that he has done in the recent past that he's had to walk back. Does Abdul El-Sayed need a better handler or PR person than the one he obviously has? Because he's not helping himself at all.
10: Look, he's a man that is part of a trend in American life that I find both confusing, depressing. I've been in love with America since, I don't know, my 20s.
6: Yeah.
10: I'm 70. For the last 50 years, I've had a love affair with this country. And it's very hard when you're in love deeply and long-lastingly, like I have been with this country, and it disappoints you to the degree it has in the last few years, it's heartbreaking. It's depressing. It's heartbreaking. I still love America very much. I love the founding fathers, the founding ideas, but it's very depressing. This guy should not be a serious candidate for a dog catcher in a local community. I mean, he should be disqualified. Now, he's very charming, like this radical socialist mayor in New York. And mm-hmm. By the way, I'm from New York. I was born in New York. Talk about depressed. I won't set foot in New York City as long as that man is mayor. I just will not set foot in it. So this man should not be a serious candidate. The thought that this guy could be a candidate, serious candidate, the Democrat.

0: because
1: yeah, of course,
0: he understands.
1: How opportunistic.
0: Yeah, right.
1: Yeah.
0: Like any parasite.
1: And by the way, what's depressing to me is that he will be successful in conning many, many, many voters to buy it. That's the depressing part. He isn't nearly as depressing to me as the voters who respond to this. Do you know that in New York City, I can't remember the statistic exactly. I think it was 33% of Jewish voters voted for Mamdani.
0: Amazing.
1: What? I don't know what to say.
0: Yeah.
1: It's depressing.
0: Well, it's depressing also to the extent of the the lack of real turnout that we have in our elections today, where we've got registered voters who simply just don't show up for one reason
1: Correct.
0: Or another. The apathy is what's killing this country.
1: Well, there's a great deal. Lack of critical thinking is mm-hmm. killing this country.
0: Yeah.
1: A fetish for political party is killing this country.
0: Agreed.
1: A apathy killing this country, a distracted population, a population that is spending more time on computer games and pornography and any other thing. And I'm not sitting in moral judgment of this, but their priorities that they don't know. They probably don't know the name of the vice president. It's very dispiriting.
0: I want to get back to a comment you made as we close. Michael Levine is our guest for the next couple of minutes. And Michael, you talked about your 50-year love affair with this country.
1: Yes.
0: What is happening with that distracted population, with the apathy, is that a symptom of not being in love with this country is what we're seeing. These are all symptoms. The apathy and everything else are symptoms of Americans not being in love with this great, great country. Listen, I appreciate your time always, my friend. I know you took a valuable chunk of your day out to discuss with us. And we hope to talk again real soon. Thank you so much, sir.
1: You're top rate, my friend. You are a top rate host.
0: You are quite the complimentary guest. Thank you so much, sir.
1: Thank you, sir.
0: Bye. You got it. We will wrap it up with the Wild Man coming up next.
2: It's a fact. Only 3% of the population is attractive. 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
11: I just instantly started freaking out, yelling to the world, what's going on? 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
14: Over 100 Claremont County residents pack a municipal zoning hearing. With the 1130 report, I'm Travis Lair. Breaking now, more than 100 Claremont County residents packed a Pierce Township Zoning Commission meeting Tuesday night to voice stiff opposition to potential data center developments near the former Beckjord Power Station site. Residents raised serious concerns over industrial noise, water usage, and power grid demands. Township officials noted that no formal applications have been filed and emphasized that an active municipal moratorium remains in effect through May 31st, 2027. Township trustees also publicly pledged they will not sign non-disclosure agreements with prospective tech developers while drafting local land use regulations. Now, let's Take a look at the latest traffic and weather together. Looks like 275 is moving again. It seems like they've got that crash cleared up. It's going to cost you about 11 minutes getting through there right at between Kellogg and 5 Mile. Also, now we've got a little bit of a slowdown on 75 northbound right at the Norwood Lateral there for about two, 3 miles there right at the lateral. No other major accidents or slowdowns to report.
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0: Setting for our Wednesday daybreak, it's going to be clear and mild, a morning low of 50 degrees. The rest of our Wednesdays, more sunshine and a high of 80. At night, fair skies and a low down to 55. From your severe weather station, I'm 9 First Warning Chief Meteorologist Steve Rawley. 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
14: Temperature holding strong at 48 degrees. Fair skies at beautiful historic Lunkin Airport. Tennessee death row inmate Krista Pike is conscious and speaking at a Nashville hospital after surviving two doses of pentobarbital during a failed lethal injection attempt. The second failed lethal injection attempt in Tennessee this year. Pike's attorneys are appearing Wednesday morning before Chancery Court Judge Aisha Miles, seeking an emergency evidence preservation order from all execution logs, drug lot numbers, and medical records, while reiterating clemency requests to Governor Bill Lee. At Cincinnati City Hall, Interim Police Chief Adam Henney updated City Council on the department's surveillance footprint, outlining strict data retention schedules for automated license plate readers and drones. Henney confirmed CPD uses stationary Motorola units and cruiser-mounted Axon cameras rather than flock safety networks, with license plate captures retained for 1 year, drone footage held for 90 days. In Kentucky public safety news, state police have charged four Whitley County Detention Center inmates with assault and attempted murder following a Sunday jailbreak. Authorities say inmates stabbed a deputy jailer with a pencil and struck another with a mop bucket to facilitate the escape of 42-year-old Charles Blake Randall, who was recaptured Monday night. On store shelves, Boar's Head Deli Meats have returned to Greater Cincinnati and Northern Kentucky Kroger stores following a month-long absence. Industry sources confirm the dispute stemmed from wholesale pricing negotiations between Kroger and Boar's Head rather than product supply interruptions, with restocked meats returning to refrigerated counters at $11 to $14 a pound. In global news, French National Police deployed tear gas and water cannons in Paris and other cities as over 250,000 educators and students staged nationwide walkouts. Labor unions are demanding emergency capital outlays for school building renovations and higher baseline instructional staffing under President Emmanuel Macron's administration. Finally, in healthcare news, UC Health and Health Source of Ohio have unveiled plans to construct an 80,000-square-foot medical office center along Old State Route 74 in Batavia. A formal groundbreaking is scheduled for October 20th, bringing outpatient primary care and clinics to Claremont County by 2028. Next updates at midnight. Breaking news anytime. 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
25: As we put the wraps on this nightcap on a Tuesday evening, we had the fur ball last night. We've got the Wild on tonight. Wild Man Walker, who is making his way through rehab at Indian Spring. And I'm just, I'm astonished that the old boy, he's not got the goo about the people doing the rehab because they're seemingly putting him through his paces. We'll talk about Bengals football and much more. Wild Man Sports Commando, how you doing today? How you feeling?
26: I had a good workout today. Boy, I had a good workout. Did some stuff that I hadn't done. Did some side-to-side walking. Did some rotating through the cones today. And, of course, I ride the bike every day for at least 1,300 steps for like 16 minutes. That really loosens me up. But today I had a pretty good workout, and then I'm still waiting to go to occupational therapy here. But it's coming, man. I mean, the therapist told me today, he goes, walking straight distance is no big deal for you. You know, we just got to get you going lateral and do more than that.
25: Do they do any aquatic therapy? Are you in a pool at all?
26: No aquatic therapy. And I'm not a pool guy, so I would probably say I don't want that.
25: Yeah, okay. All right.
26: But again, I'll tell you, the therapist, I've got the head guy that's in charge of the therapy here is working with me now. So, and then they got a couple other girls that are really good. So, you know, it's coming along here. I could any day now I could get the call that says my insurance has said, you know, go home and do therapy. But my insurance so far is paying that. I'm staying here. You know?
25: Oh, heck yeah. As long as somebody else is paying the freight, man, why not?
26: And
25: Listen, I know that in some of those situations, at least when you first start, it's almost like they're being mean to you. Did you feel that way at the beginning? It's like, why are you making me do it? This hurts. Why? I mean.
26: No, Gary, Jeff, no, because this is all my fault, but me sitting around on my dead ass during the COVID period and not moving around. So I brought it on myself, and I said, I'm going to take the bull by the horns here, and I'm going to start getting mobile and getting much better. I mean, I'm swearing on a stack of Gideon Bibles that when I get out of here and when I go home, I'm going to be up every hour walking around. You know, I'm not going to be sitting in that chair for 3 hours and that kind of stuff. So, I mean, I'm taking the bull by the horns because I don't want to be, you know, in a wheelchair the rest of my life. I don't want to do that. I've still got, you know, plenty of things to do.
25: Right. Exactly. When you are feeling like you're really, really better and you're able to walk without pain, you know, both laterally and forward, what's on the Wild Man bucket list to get out and do? You got anything that you're kind of looking at?
26: Not really. No, just to be normal. Just to be normal. I would say that I would probably. It might take a while. I've still got my scooter that I can use, but I'm not going to depend on that if I can avoid it. I'm just trying to make at least to be able to walk around the house without the aid of the walker or whatnot like that. That would be nice. That would be nice.
1: Boy, we take it for granted the ability to move freely and get up when we want to get up and go where we want to go when we want to go there. And once that freedom is taken away, you're right. You have to make a decision. Am I just going to be this useless amoeba in a chair confined with where I can go and what I can do? Or am I going to get up and actually do something about it? And you are, and I'm proud of you for that, Wild Man. That's great.
26: Well, like they say, the muscles, if you use them, you lose them. You know, if you don't use them, you lose them. So and that's where a lot of that is, just sitting around not doing anything. And I can tell today by doing the side-to-side walking on my hips. But there was a big difference there, because that wore me out, man, moving that length of the wall there.
1: Have they changed your nutritional habits at all while you've been there?
26: They did change. I did change a few things, yeah, especially with breakfast in the morning, yeah. So the breakfast is starting to improve. The dinner here is up and down. And yesterday I didn't like the dinner, so I did what a good old American boy would do. I ordered Skyline.
1: Not therapist
26: delivered.
1: Not rehab approved, Wild Man. Not rehab approved. Okay.
26: Well, I got the smaller three-way.
1: The smaller three-way. That's great. All right. Well, let's get to the goo. You had goo before the Bengals game. Do you remember what that was?
26: Yes, I did. And that would be at the Cincinnati Reds ownership, especially Mr. Know-It-All, Phil Castellini. One of the things I wanted to say last week, Gary Jeff, we ran out of time, was the moves they had to make.
1: Wild Man, you broke up. Start again. One of the things you wanted to say, go ahead from there, because it just kind of cut out on me.
26: Okay. One of the things I wanted to say last week when we talked about the Reds, and that's not what moves they made, is the ballpark itself. Gary Jeff, they need to raise the wall in right field. There are too many cheap home runs, not only by the Reds, but by the opposing team. And that hurts the pitching staff. I mean, you're never going to get a top-notch free agent pitcher to come in here in that ballpark. Because like Pete Rose said, it's a bandbox. And they built it for the likes of Adam Dunn and Ken Griffey Jr. when they built the place. Let's keep that real. And there's too many cheap home runs in right field. And Castellini came out and said, well, the infrastructure with the electricity and everything, it's just not possible. BS. All they got to do is reroute the electricity, raise the wall a little bit, about four or five more feet, and then take some of them seats out, whatever you got to do. But it really hurts the Reds more than it does than anything, because the opposing team comes in here. And you see those home runs going to the first row, the second row.
1: Yeah.
26: That's a joke. That's a joke. I mean, left field is fine. That wall is high. That's not a cheap home run there. But in right field, there's way too many cheap home runs by the Reds and the opposing team. And to me, that hurts the Reds in the long run.
1: Well, Fenway Park in Boston traditionally has been one of the smaller ballparks around the country. But that's why they made that left field wall, the Green Monster, so darn tall, is because otherwise that you would have the same situation. Now, I would wonder about the elimination of seats there in the outfield, and I'm sure that is a concern. But
26: it couldn't be that many, really. I mean, if so, then just move some seats somewhere else. But, use your head there, man. Get an architect in there and figure it out. But to me, that's really dumb, just to kind of blow it off and say, well, we just couldn't do it, because they can do it.
1: Well, how about
26: we went to the moon? We went to the moon, man. They can do it.
1: They can raise the outfield wall at GABP if we went to the moon. I like the reasoning, Wild Man. How about this? How about maybe sign some players that can get the ball over that short wall in the outfield? How about that? How about get some more Adam Dunns and Ken Griffey Juniors in there, Wild Man?
26: Well, they had their shot and they dropped the ball completely on that. So there you go. I mean, you talk about Kyle Schwarber. They had a chance, and all that was All that was to promote ticket sales. They made they never made a serious offer. They never really did. I don't care what they say. They made a serious offer. They would have put a blank check in front of him, and then we'd be talking turkey. And if he'd have played here this year, what did Kyle Schwarber hit? 44 home runs, 45.
1: Yeah, something
26: he
1: like hit 60, that.
26: He'd have hit probably 65. Well, in that ballpark.
1: Have the Reds ever had a player who hit 65 home runs in their entire history? I don't think so.
26: No, George Foster hit 52. That's the club record.
1: Tepezuski
26: had 49. Suarez had 49, I believe, but Foster hit 52.
1: Yeah.
26: And that was in a tough ballpark to hit home runs, Riverfront Stadium.
1: Well, they're not going to sign any power hitters over this season because we don't know. Again, we talked about this last week.
26: Who knows? Yeah.
1: We don't know if they're going to sign anybody because who's going to sign when there's not going to be a season prospectively? Sure. Let's get to the goo that was incurred by you and Bengals fans. The Bengals fans that left in mass with 6.5 minutes left in the game in the fourth quarter. What'd you think about that?
26: Well, I started laughing when I showed them going down the escalator. I go, well, that's a typical Bengals sign that the fans have given up. That game was so dysfunctional in so many ways, Gary Jeff, so many ways. And the Bengals almost won that game. You had all those penalties. You had, what, over 100 yards in penalties for both teams? I think, what was it? I wrote the number down here. Jacksonville had 125 yards in penalties.
1: Uh-huh.
26: And the Bengals had 108 yards in penalties. And then the other telling stat, though, for this whole game was the Bengals are just throwing the football way too much. And I know Joe likes to throw the football, but if you don't have a running game, and you can go across the league, if you don't have a running game to go with your passing game, you're not going to win squat. You're not going to win squat. They've got to figure it out.
1: We saw what the Falcons did last night to the Saints with their running game in New Orleans. I mean, they just ran all over them. Bijan Robinson is a monster. I don't know if the Bengals have a monster like that on their roster, Wild Man.
26: Well, Chase Brown has had two good years, but you've got to figure it out. It all starts up front. I mean, that's why they've got an offensive line coach and a running backs coach. The running game yesterday, on Sunday, the Bengals averaged, I think it was 15 yards, 23 carries, 15 yards, 1.5 yards a carry. That's not going to cut it. Let's go back to the game before, the Steelers, that Warren kid. How many yards did he have rushing?
1: Oh, my goodness.
26: Okay, that's why you think they won the game, because they had to run in the pass, here's the thing, man. It's only four games. Let's not give up and throw in the towel. They've only played four games. I'm going to agree with Joe Burrow. Championships are not won after four games. You look at this Bengals schedule, there's a lot of teams the Bengals can beat, but they've got to have a decent mixture of the run and the pass. And, of course, the play calling by Zach Taylor, we all agree that he should give it up, but he won't because of his ego. And the guy cannot manage the clock. Let's look at the last 3 minutes of the game. They were out of timeouts. How are you out of timeouts? How are you out of timeouts in the crucial part of the game?
1: I don't know.
26: And this goes, and this isn't the first time. And Marvin Lewis was bad at clock management.
1: Yes, he was.
26: Now he's starting to look like a genius compared to Zach Taylor and his timeouts.
1: But
26: nobody calls him out on it. The media here, they're all wusses. They're afraid they lose their press box privilege or their meal privilege. They won't call out Zach Taylor. How about fourth and one? How about fourth and one to begin the game on the 44-yard line? And Taylor said that was too early. Oh, it was too early? Well, let's go back to the Super Bowl when he tried the same thing. That was too early because it was the Super Bowl. Okay, and they failed. And the Rams went down and scored a touchdown. People forget about that. They do. But, okay, in this game, you can't get 36 inches. You can't gain 36 inches
1: for
26: a yard.
1: You just said the running game is in a shambles, and they couldn't move the ball on the ground. So, I mean, maybe he was worried about that 36 inches at that point and not giving them the ball.
26: Well, he's supposed to be this offensive genius. All these plays that they've got, all these multiple plays, and they can't get 1 yard. You know, and then he said it was too early. Of course, nobody followed. Well, wait a minute, you did that in the Super Bowl. You know, and it cost you the damn Super Bowl.
1: And tight ends have absolutely wreaked havoc on the Bengals. That there was an improvement the first two games where they were actually tackling people in the open field. That's gone the last two games against the Steelers and against the Jaguars. And tight ends have actually written the Bengals' epitaph in both of those games because they've just ran all over them, and nobody can seem to. Yeah, you have these guys just doing these flying tackles past these big tight ends, and then you're not going to bring a big man down like that. You got to stand your ground. You got to wrap him up and, you know, maybe let him carry you for a couple of yards, but not break free for another 15 or 20 after the catch like the Jaguars were doing and like the Steelers were doing the game before, Wildman. You got to tackle people. I thought they had solved that problem to a great extent when the season started. They made some moves to try and do that, but with the injuries, they are just not shored up in the defensive backfield in the secondary with people that can tackle people on contact.
26: And it drives you crazy. They try, you know, it's always trying to do these arm tackles and these body tackles, and it doesn't work. It's never worked. It won't work, especially with big guys, and they got to correct this. Gary, Jeff, before we go, because I don't know how much time we got, I want to talk about the injury situation with T. Higgins and Ja'Marr Chase.
1: Okay, go
26: ahead. When Ja'Marr Chase went down, okay, when Ja'Marr Chase went down, it was number one with the face mask penalty, and a ref standing right there and throwing the flag. And then that other guy, I can't remember his name, that piled on and drove his head into the turf.
1: Right.
26: Okay, there should have been another flag. Where is the retaliation by any Bengals player then or later? The Bengals just walk away and take it. Joe Burrow got clocked on a late hit. Where's the retaliation? I guarantee you, if this happened to the Steelers or the Raiders or the Bears, somebody would have paid. But the Bengals just like slough it off and just go, oh, okay, that's football. No, it's not. You don't let teams, you know, try to intimidate you like that. And then you've got former Jaguar players, you know, laughing about it and saying, oh, that was their plan all the way to take Ja'Marr Chase out. You can't have that. You can't have that. And why somebody didn't retaliate, especially after Ja'Marr went down and that guy fell on him. Oh. And then you also had Dante Myers,
1: yeah,
26: out of bounds right before halftime. How did the referees not see that?
1: I don't know.
26: How did they not see that?
1: Here's the thing. They're seeing holding calls all game long that aren't really holding calls in any other NFL game, but they're not seeing the obvious. That was the point. And to that extent, the officials did help determine the outcome of that game by their lack of making obvious calls against the Jaguars and then making all these holding calls, which you know, totaled, 23 penalties or whatever total for the game. Did any other NFL game on Sunday have that many penalties called during the game?
26: Well, the whole Sunday was a complete mess all around the league. Tom Brady, I know, went off about the officiating in a number of games, so it was a bad day for the officials, and he's saying it's starting to really hurt the integrity of the game.
1: Yep, I agree. Well, listen, Wild Man, we're done. Get back to rehab. Get to work, man. Get to work.
26: Get to work, man. Okay, but I'm hoping one of the Bengals, and I don't know what Zach Taylor said yesterday when they have the film review. I probably wasn't gritty, but I think some of the guys ought to be looking at themselves in the mirror, saying we should have paid somebody back for the hit on Joe, or the hit on Myers, or the hit on the hit on Ja'Marr Chase, because I hate that. That just makes me so mad.
1: Well, you know that the Jags quarterback is Trevor Lawrence, and it's not nice to hit a girl. Talk to you later, Wild Man. Thank you.
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5: What's happening, fellow sports fans? It's Andy West, and I'm here to take you on a journey back to this day in sports history, October 7th. We'll start off today in 1984. Walter Payton of the Chicago Bears passes Jim Brown to become the National Football League's career-leading rusher, gaining 154 yards in a 20-7 victory over the Saints at Soldier Field. Payton is now in second place. First place is owned by Emmitt Smith. Today in 1992, the Tampa Bay Lightning played their first regular season game in their tiny 11,000-seat Expo Hall at the Florida State Fairgrounds. They shocked the visiting Chicago Blackhawks 7-3 and became the first NHL expansion team to win their opening game. They now have three Stanley Cups to their name. And today in 2012, New Orleans quarterback Drew Brees breaks Johnny Unitas' NFL record for consecutive games with a touchdown pass when he connects with Devery Henderson for his 48th in the Saints' 31-24 win over San Diego at the Superdome.
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25: Well, exactly 4 weeks from tonight, we'll be here at Election Central on the big one, counting the votes. Actually, I don't think they let us do that. But reporting the results from around the country from the 2026 midterms, a lot of tightly contested races, including right here in Ohio and in the tri-state, and we'll be bringing you the results, whatever they may be, and whatever we have at that point. Because, you know, a lot of states and areas have trouble counting the votes on election day, so we may not know everything on election night. But we'll give you the best we got, and between now and then, we'll be focusing on some of those races, and also some specific candidates from around the country, and I hope you'll join us for that. Thanks for tuning in tonight. Be back again on Saturday morning, God willing, the Saturday morning edition at 5:30, bright and early. And next Monday and Tuesday, we'll have more nightcaps to come. Right now, we honor America with the playing of our national anthem, the Star-Spangled Banner, on 700 WLW.

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1: Princeton bus driver talks collapse as Tuesday turns to Wednesday. Happy Wednesday, everybody. It's the Midnight Report, breaking now. Contract bargaining between OAPSE Local 184 and private contractor First Student has collapsed as Tuesday turns to Wednesday morning, October 7th, sending the Princeton bus driver strike into its fourth day. The walkout continues to disrupt transit for nearly 6,000 students across 65 routes in the Princeton City School District. Union leadership says drivers will maintain picket lines until First Student presents an acceptable proposal. First Student counters that union bargainers walked out without offering a written counterproposal to its four-year contract offer, which features starting wages of $25 an hour and top-tier pay of over $40 an hour. Both sides remain at an impasse as Wednesday begins. Online learning options are available for stranded students. Now, let's take a look at the latest traffic and weather together. It actually seems to be getting a little bit better. 275 now appears to be moving just fine. Maybe a little bit slowed down, but nothing appreciable. So you should be able to get through there. There had been a pretty severe wreck at about 5 Mile Road, causing a complete shutdown there for a while, but it looks to be moving all right. Over on 75 northbound, still a little bit of slowness right there at the lateral, but nothing too major. No other major accidents or slowdowns to report.
0: Now, the latest forecast from the Jake Sweeney Chevrolet Weather Center. 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Together, let's drive.
2: Heading for our Wednesday morning. Mostly clear skies, a 7 a.m. temperature of 50 degrees. Then for our Wednesday, it's mostly sunny, a high of 80. At night, still clear and more mild, a low of 55. From your severe weather station, I'm 9 First Warning Chief Meteorologist Steve Raleigh. 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
1: It's 48 and fair at beautiful historic Lunkin Airport. In national news. Acting Secretary of the Army Adam Telly has issued an execution warrant for former Army Major Nidal Malik Hassan. Hassan is scheduled to die by military firing squad December 3rd at Fort Hood, Texas, for the November 2009 mass shooting at Fort Hood that killed 13 people and wounded more than 30 others. It marks the first presidential authorization of a military death sentence since 1961. In local public safety, arson is suspected in a late-night structure fire that severely damaged 22 Ultra Lounge on Glen Springs Drive in Springdale. The fire occurred less than 24 hours after a shooting wounded a man inside the club during a 20-year high school reunion gathering. Wow, my high school reunions are never at a cool place. Springdale police and the state fire marshal confirmed an accelerant detection canine alerted investigators to chemical traces inside the building. On the Business Wire, a consumer class action lawsuit filed in federal court accuses McDonald's of violating the Sherman Antitrust Act by using a proprietary AI machine learning platform to benchmark and coordinate menu prices across nearly 14,000 U.S. franchise locations. McDonald's is disputing the claims, maintaining that independent franchisees retain full pricing autonomy. In Claremont County Development, the Village of New Richmond has announced its $13.4 million Liberty Landing Riverfront Revitalization Project will hold its grand opening on Friday, October 16th. That's my birthday. Funded by the Appalachian Community Grant Program along Front Street, the completed project features a continuous pedestrian promenade, public observation seating, and a seasonal boat dock. Finally, Northern Kentucky housing news. Bellevue Mayor Charlie Cleaves is calling on state legislators to reject proposals preempting local short-term rental rules ahead of the January 2027 General Assembly session. Cleaves warned that out-of-state corporate investments in single-family starter homes reduce primary housing inventory for local families, defending city ordinances that require short-term rentals to be owner-occupied at least 183 days a year. Next update at 12:30. Breaking news anytime. Travis Laird, News Radio 700 WLW.
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1: Welcome aboard. Thanks for tuning in on this Wednesday morning. A little bit of a programming note. In the second segment, we're going to be speaking with Jeff Pierce. He is the Director of Media and Military Partnerships for Race Across America. It may be just the second segment, but it could possibly be the third segment as well, because, you know, when I get to talking to people, we get into so much detail. So we'll just see how that goes and we'll just take it from there. I want to get started with some of the news. I saw this article the other day, and it's, you know, we are 28 days from Election Day, and a lot of news is out there and a lot of comments about the economy and so on, which we have talked about here on this show numerous times. But I want to, this particular story, a bit slighted, a bit slanted, but we'll talk about it. The title of the article was, as the midterms approaches, Republicans are touting President Trump's one big beautiful bill to voters. And they go into it as the midterm elections approach, getting into the heart of the story. Republicans are touting President Donald Trump's big, beautiful bill. Actually, it's one big, beautiful bill to voters as they fight to keep slim majorities in Congress. But certain Americans have benefited more from the Trump tax benefits than others, policy experts say. Now, this is one of those things that I rail about. Some people, others say. Name them. Who are the people? That's what I, one of the things. Trump's legislation, also known as the Working Families Tax Cuts, made permanent the 2017 tax changes while adding new tax breaks, including deductions for tip income, overtime earnings, seniors, and auto loan interest, among others. The bill also added a bigger federal deduction limit on state and local taxes, what they refer to as SALT deductions. So when you hear that term SALT, you know that it means for state and local taxes for filers who itemize. In prepared remarks from the before the House Committee on Financial Services last week, Treasury Secretary Scott Bessent told lawmakers the legislation delivered tax relief directly, quote, directly to millions of low and middle income Americans. According to Bessent, more than 64 million tax returns claimed at least one of Trump's signature new tax cuts. This deduction, the deductions for tip, overtime, auto interest, or enhanced senior deductions. Trump's tax cuts were also popular when they talked about that. Remember, they talked a lot about that during the midterm convention. Now, as a point here, anybody who did not vote for one big, beautiful bill basically said that they're fine with those tax deductions expiring in 2026, which would have been the single largest tax increase in the history of this country. Not one Democrat voted for one big, beautiful bill. And there were a couple of Republicans that voted against it. Go to the roll call. I don't have time to talk about it today, but not one Democrat voted for this bill. So when they tell you and they talk about their concern about affordability, where was their concern about affordability by raising or voting basically to raise your taxes higher than has ever been raised in the history of this country? That, my friends, is a very important point. However, according to the Urban Brookings Tax Policy Center, I guess that's some of the policy experts that they talked about. Now, Brookings is a left-leaning, actually, it is a very liberal think tank. So, again, you know where they're going to be coming from. However, these provisions and others hit households differently, which means the impact varied based on family's unique situation, according to Joseph Rosenberg, a senior fellow at the Urban Brookings Tax Policy Center, and when he's talking to CNBC. And so then they go into some of this stuff. Trump's legislation made permanent his changes in the Tax Cuts and Jobs Act of 2017, which included lower tax brackets, bigger standard deductions, and more generous child tax credits and higher estate and gift tax exemptions. Without extensions, some 62%, 62% of Americans would have seen tax increases in 2026 when the provisions were scheduled to expire, according to the Tax Foundation. A clear majority of the benefit across the board came from making these tax breaks permanent versus the new deductions, said Garrett Watson, vice president of tax policy for the Tax Foundation. For example, the average deduction was over $7,000. They're talking about certain payers and differences and so on. For example, the average tax the average tip deduction was over $7,000. So $7,000 of wait staff and so on, they were able to exclude that from their income taxes. And the average senior deduction was more than $7,500, according to the latest Treasury data. Deductions reduce the income on which you pay taxes, but these tax breaks won't generate a refund if you have no balance due. That means the lower earners are less likely to benefit from deductions since they may not owe taxes, experts say. Again, experts. Who are these experts? Well, let me tell you what that means, which means, which do you prefer? Do you want more money in your paycheck every pay period? Or would you like the federal government to hang on to that money till you file your tax return and you have to go through the tax return and then get your refund? Would you like that more money up front, or would you like to wait for it? That's one of the things that they don't talk about in here. Trump's legislation also significantly increased the SALT deduction limit, which applies to filers who itemize. For 2025, the SALT deduction capped increases to $40,000, up from $10,000 in 2024. According to Heather Long, chief economist at Navy Federal Credit Union, the Treasury has not released data on the SALT deduction claims, but some data points to higher refunds in high tax states such as California and New Jersey. Well, no kidding, Captain Obvious. Those taxes there are outrageous. This could suggest that filers received a boost from the higher SALT deduction. I would think so. The bigger SALT deductions is more beneficial to upper in middle income to upper income earners because it starts to phase out at $500,000. Now, how Trump's cuts affected tax refunds. The average tax refund size was watched closely throughout the tax season, and one potential metric of how Americans fared in the 2025 tax changes. As of May 8th, the average refund for individual returns was $3,276. $3,276 for the 2026 filing season, up 11.5% from roughly the same time last year, according to the latest IRS data. However, tax refunds or balances due reflect the difference between taxes owed and paid throughout previous year. Those amounts can vary from year to year based on paycheck withholdings, earnings, and tax situations. Well, yeah, they can vary a little bit if you're going to be getting into a better job or a higher job. But for people, basically the average person, that their income is pretty much steady year after year after year, unless they get a pay increase every year. Of course, that's going to be. So to throw this in here and say, however, the tax refunds or balance could reflect differences between taxes owed. Again, a bit slanted here. As midterm elections get closer, some policy experts, again, who? Name names. Say it's difficult to predict whether Trump's tax benefits will affect voters at the ballot box. Of course, they won't, because the spoon-fed regurgitators in the mainstream media won't point this out. They won't talk about it in terms of an accomplishment, and they will give Donald Trump no credit for this whatsoever. Nearly half of Americans say they can't explain Trump's One Big Beautiful Bill Act, according to a Politico poll that surveyed about 2,100 U.S. adults. So what difference does that make? Can anybody explain the Affordable Care Act? Can you explain anything about that? How you were supposed to get a $2,500 reduction in your medical cost, and the fact that you wound up with $2,500 more? that you didn't get able to keep your doctorate? Remember, Nancy Pelosi, you got to pass the bill before you know what's in it. This, who wants to explain? I just want to see the benefits of it, which we have been seeing as a result of this bill. Coming up, we're going to be talking to Jeff Pierce, Director of Media and Military Partnerships for Reese Across America. I'm Kevin Gordon, America's Trucking Network, 700 WLW.
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2: Two-time Indianapolis 500 winner Gordon Johncock recently passed away. He was remembered by his former teammate, Chip Ganassi.
3: No question. I have, if I could just tell a quick story about my old teammate, pal. We were in Las Vegas in 1983, and it was just after the Summer Olympics, I think, which were in 82. And we're in the at Caesar's Palace racing, and was, you know, between sessions, and there were sort of all these, you know, that was one of the first races I remember where there were, you know, there were celebrities walking around and people you recognized, and Bart Connor was there, the gymnast. Remember, and he like won a bunch of medals at the Olympics and just recently, and I said to Gordy, I said, "Hey, Gordy," I go, "look, man," I go, "there's Bart Connor." And only Johncock could get away with saying this in a complete, you know, in his own mild-mannered way. He said, "Who's he drive for?" And only Johncock could get away with saying that. And all these sort of at the time there were these new young guys coming into the sport and everything, you know. I'll just never forget that about him. And he was a good teammate, a great guy to be around. Spent a lot of time with him and the STP people and Richard Petty and back in the day there with all of us were STP sponsors. Really, really special to have an intro to IndyCar racing through those eyes. And I'll never forget it. And I most recently saw him, I don't know, it's been a while, up at Michigan, up at MIS, I think at a NASCAR race when I was up there, you know, maybe 5 years ago or so was the last time I saw him. I talked to him about 6 months ago. He'll sorely be sorely missed. Great guy.
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1: This is America's Trucking Network, 700 WLW. I'm Kevin Gordon. Want to welcome back to the program somebody we haven't talked to in a while, way too long. Jeff Pierce, Director of Media and Military Partnerships with Reese Across America. Of course, we are affiliated with them on Tuesday when we do our show. It is then rebroadcasted on Reese Across America Radio, 4 a.m. and 9 a.m. So we have this partnership that we've had for a number of years. We do have the event, Race Across America, December the 19th this year. The theme is Remember Me. It is Saturday, December the 19th. And if my calculations are correct, Jeff, that is 75 days.

0: we honor veterans. And so where we're 75 days out seems like a long time, like you said, but it's coming right up. And one of the challenges with what we do is people don't start thinking about us until now. So the donations start coming in and we have to, you know, the REITs actually need to be made to be laid, right? So last year, we laid just over 3.1 million REITs. By all accounts, fingers crossed, we will honor even more veterans this year. And so we need folks to think about us, and hopefully they will be charitable and make a $17 donation to sponsor a veterans REIT that will be laid on December 19th at reitsacrossamerica.org, because we really want to honor every veteran that's no longer with us, and we have a long way to go.
1: Yeah, exactly. Now, when you mentioned 6,000 locations, that's way up from last year, isn't it?
0: Thank you for asking that question. Last year, we were at 5,500 locations, okay, 50 states and overseas. So, yeah, we're up already. So think about this again, fourth quarter, people are thinking about us. So we're already up 500 locations, and Reads Across America Day hasn't happened yet.
1: Right.
0: So interesting fact you might not know, Kevin, is if someone registers a location through our website at readsacrossamerica.org, you have to have permission from the location to be a participating location, and all the information is on our website. If they register a location, they automatically get 8 wreaths shipped to them. So there's 7 service wreaths and then a POW/MIA wreath, so that, because by signing up a location, you're pledging to have a ceremony on National Reads Across America Day. So you're going to get those wreaths for your ceremony. So folks can sign up now. And if they don't necessarily get enough wreaths to honor all the veterans in their cemetery, which they wouldn't, right? Year one, right, we expect people to have a ceremony, and that raises awareness that you're doing the program. And generally speaking, once you participate in a Reads Across America Day ceremony, you're going to want to come back for more, just like you, right,
1: Kevin? Oh, absolutely. Absolutely. It's
0: You've been multiple times.
1: Yeah, it is quite an honor to do that. We're speaking with Jeff Pierce, Director of Media and Military Partnerships with Reads Across America, talking about the upcoming Reads Across America Honoring Day on December the 19th. And, again, these dates really creep up. And when you have to backtrack or whatever they call that, when you're trying to plan a thing and they say, well, you got to start on such and such a day. And, if you're planning a wedding, 2 years out or a year out, you got to do this. By 6 months, you got to do this. Well, with 75 days, that's kind of a crunch time. And I think, as you said, people just think about it on the day, but there's an awful lot of planning that has to be done with that. And to get a sponsorship. Also, if you don't have a sponsorship, if you want to get involved, there is on the link on there where you can find out where a location near you know where you can go. And especially, I can't emphasize enough that the wreaths, have to be, or not have to be, but there's a need to sponsor these wreaths. And at $17, I don't think your price has gone up in 3-4 years, has it? I think that's the same price as last year. So that's...
0: Yeah, absolutely. $17 has been the price.
1: And I got to tell you, the wreaths themselves, if you were to go out, I think, and buy those on a retail basis, those wreaths would be $60, $75 by themselves, because they are absolutely beautiful. And to be able to sponsor a wreath and know that your money is going towards honoring a veteran that is no longer with us, that died and is honored in a cemetery, is a great feeling. And not only that, but if you participate in the event itself, it is moving. It is tremendously moving.
0: Absolutely. And every one of those beautiful wreaths to honor veterans starts out on a truck. And where this is America's Trucking Network, I wanted to talk about trucking for a little bit. Every one of those wreaths starts out in Columbia Falls, Maine, which is not the middle of nowhere, but you can see it from there.
1: Yeah. Emphasize that. Every Reese starts at that one location.

0: location, okay? And now to get that to over 6,000 locations, 3.1 million, requires an effort. This is where the trucking community comes into play.
1: Exactly. And last year, 90 to 95% of that transportation was donated by the trucking industry. Okay. And I think I've heard on your show a time or two, hard times for our truckers.
0: Yes.
1: In 2020.
0: Yes.
1: So we have a lot more open lanes this year than we normally would have. And so I would call upon your listeners to help us if they can share their time and treasure to transport REITs. We need transportation from Columbia Falls, Maine. We need transportation from the various cross docks across the country. We need what we call final mile stuff for folks. So we have lots of both long and short haul opportunities for truckers with their trucks. And sometimes, you know, folks, you know, they got a tractor, but they don't have a trailer. Well, we can figure that out.
0: Yeah.
1: You know, sometimes folks have a trailer and don't have a tractor, or sometimes folks just have a driver. And, you know, we'll entertain all comers. And to find out more about what we're doing in trucking, readsacrossamerica.org/trucking is where you'll learn everything about our trucking partnerships and how to get involved there.
0: Yeah. And the thing is that you're, you know, you start out in Maine. And then people are thinking, well, geez, I can't do that round trip and all that. But they're, as you mentioned, they're cross docks. And then even the final mile when it gets into a particular location. So anywhere along the line. And if you're a driver, if you have, as you mentioned, go to the website. If you want, if this is something you want to do, you can figure out a way of doing it. You know, as you said, either a driver, if you have a truck, but not a trailer, and figure that out. If you had a trailer and not a truck, and figure that out. But the first step is to actually call and contact the organization to get this done. And again, I can't emphasize enough. Jeff will continue on and talk about some of the other stuff that you guys do throughout the year. But again, I can't emphasize enough with our trucking community. As always, the trucking community, when something happens, they get involved. They step up to the plate, and they're one of the most giving organizations I've ever been associated with. We'll talk about that coming up. My guest is Jeff Pierce. He is Director of Media and Military Partnerships, Reese Across America. I'm Kevin Gordon, America's Trucking Network, 700 WLW.
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3: False bomb threats lead to a felony arrest in Hamilton County with the 130 report. Breaking now, Green Township police have arrested 24-year-old Charles Walker of Hamilton on felony false alarm charges following a phony 911 bomb threat at an apartment complex on Eagles Lake Drive. Investigators traced the emergency call to an unactivated cell phone owned by Walker, who confessed to making the fake threat while intoxicated to, you're not going to believe this, harass his mother. Now.
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4: Setting for our Wednesday daybreak, it's going to be clear and mild, a morning low of 50 degrees. The rest of our Wednesdays, more sunshine and a high of 80. At night, fair skies and a low down to 55. From your severe weather station, I'm 9 First Warning Chief Meteorologist Steve Raleigh. 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
3: I always forget I don't do the traffic at 12:30. It's fair, 48 degrees at beautiful historic Lunkin Airport, but you know what? I'm going to talk about the traffic anyway. 275 eastbound. You got a crash there again, blocking the which lane? Right lane. Right lane is blocked at US 52 East New Richmond due to a crash. So going a little bit slow there again on 275 eastbound. 275 westbound, right lane blocked on 275 at 5 Mile due to some repairs. So you're going pretty slow through there either direction. Also up on 75, actually moving pretty good. Yeah, no other major accidents or slowdowns to report. All right, what else we got? In high school sports, Anderson Senior. Hey, that's where I went. cornerback and Notre Dame Vermal commit Ace Alston has been named to the 2027 Navy All-American Bowl roster. Alston is the sole prep selection from Ohio on the January 9th game in San Antonio after registering 30 tackles and 2 interceptions this season for the 6-1 Raptors. Go Raptors. And in local forestry news, the city of Hamilton has begun distributing over 200 native shade trees to homeowners through its energy saving trees program. Urban foresters are providing 18 native species to expand neighborhood canopy cover, lower residential summer air conditioning loads, and manage storm water runoff. Finally, over 3,500 runners launched Blink Week Tuesday night with a 2.6-mile glow run through illuminated riverfront installations. The inaugural course wound through lighted art displays ahead of the Blink festivities running Thursday through Sunday. Next update at 1 o'clock. Breaking news anytime. Travis Laird, News Radio 700 WLW.
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0: Here's your trucking forecast for the tri-state and the rest of the country. In the tri-state overnight, clear skies, the low down to 48. Sunny and warmer Wednesday, a high of 81. More sunshine Thursday, the high near 80. Sunny skies Friday, highs in the mid-70s. Nationally, a heat wave continues across central and southern California through midweek, while an autumn chill lingers in the Great Lakes region and northeast behind a cold front. Meanwhile, heavy rain and an isolated flooding threat continues in Florida.
1: 700 WLW, I'm Kevin Gordon. This is America's Trucking Network. And I want to continue our conversation with Jeff Pierce, Director of Media and Military Partnerships with Race Across America. And I tell you what, when I first discovered this organization, when I first started doing America's Trucking Network, I was just blown away by the activity, by what they do, and then actually attending one of the wreath-laying services, which, again, this year is going to be December the 19th. It's not too, you're just coming down to crunch time. So if you want to get involved, this is the time to do it. We're only 75 days away, and that time flies. I can tell you that. So again, we're going to be Race Across America. They're going to be in 6,000 different locations. 3.1 million wreaths need to be transported. Anybody in the trucking community that has the ability to do this, I know times are tough. I know with the diesel prices being high, but I would implore you, you will get more out of this than you give to it. And it is an amazing organization. And the purpose of this, and as their mission states, and I can barely get through it when I talk about it, but the whole idea of the fact that a veteran dies twice, once when they breathe their last breath, and the other when people stop mentioning their name. And the purpose of laying these wreaths is to honor these people, mention their name so that they are not forgotten. And again, Jeff, thanks for being available today. I certainly appreciate it. This is just one of the things that Wreaths Across America does, and we want to touch on those and then come back to the trucking community. So tell us about some of the other things that Wreaths Across America does throughout the year.
2: Well, you hit a chord there with the person dies twice. You know, it is such an important thing to remember about our mission, Kevin. And I will say this year's theme, Remember Me, I did want to just touch on the fact that Remember Me is really, it's about veterans that no longer have anyone to visit their marker, to remember them. And it's a really heavy focus on our World War II veterans, and folks can submit stories through our website of their World War II veteran and the family, or do a research project. We just recently had some Civil Air Patrol kids do a research project where they researched several veterans so that their stories of service and in most cases their post-service life were memorialized on our website. So the Remember Me theme really strikes close to home to me for this year's Wreaths Across America Day, which is December 19th. But as we mentioned, right, Wreaths Across America, our day is December 19th, but that's not our mission. You know, we have a year-long mission to remember the fallen, honor all who serve, and teach future generations the value of freedom. So a lot of folks don't know that we're providing free educational curriculums on our website, K through 12, available free for teachers to download. And we get literally thousands of downloads of these curriculums based around patriotic holidays or other events. It's a retired school teacher who just happens to be a Gold Star mom who creates these fresh curriculums every month, free for teachers, that get used by every type of school, including homeschool. So it's super cool. We have a mobile education exhibit that's back out on the road. It does 160, 170 stops a year. It's a mini museum on Wreaths Across America, little movie theater inside, 20 seats. And also it stops at, you know, again, schools, VFW halls, Daughters of the American Revolution host it, a variety of other organizations. We take a regionalized approach. So it's all over the country. But my favorite part, Kevin, is the fact that we have partnered with the Vietnam Veterans of America to continue the mission of the 50th Vietnam War commemoration that sunsetted last year on Veterans Day, to give each Vietnam veteran that comes through the doors of the mobile education exhibit a lapel pin and proclamation that's been signed by every president since Barack Obama welcoming them home. And you know how badly our Vietnam veterans were treated, and you can't imagine the healing that this is for them.
1: Oh, that is amazing. Again, we're speaking with Jeff Pierce. He is Director of Media and Military Partnerships, Reese Across America. And again, can't emphasize enough, Saturday, December 19th, 2026, the theme, Remember Me. And that is just so very important. But I want to roll back a second here. You mentioned that these education themes and education programs are available for teachers, but the teachers aren't listening. You, as grandparents, parents of school-age children, look these things up, inform the teacher in the school. I mean, you can let them know about this and at least make sure that the next generation of kids that are in school now know about these things and actually appreciate where we are and where we have been. You know, take an active interest with your kids within the school and let these resources be known. It's not that you have to go out and reinvent the wheel. The stuff is there for you. And I have to tell you, Jeff, that looking at your website, it is one of the, I don't know who designed it, but it is the easiest website to navigate through. So anything that you want to know about Reese Across America is right there, reeseacrossamerica.org. And any section that you want to go to is where you can zero in on that.
2: Absolutely. And if people want to learn more about our education program, speaking of the website, easy way to get there, readsacrossamerica.org, and just put /teach, take you right to the teach page and show you all those curriculums that we just talked about. Yeah. So it's fantastic.
1: And then right there on the website, again, to know about Reese Across America, all the wonderful things that they do during the year, all the different places that the road crew is going to be, the events that are coming up and the locations, you can have that all right there. Again, kind of getting back to the trucking industry and about the minute that we have left here, it is extremely important to get involved. The trucking community is one of the most generous group of people out there, and it doesn't hurt to make the phone call to find out how much or, you know, what you can participate in and at least give it a shot. So I can't emphasize that enough.
2: Absolutely. And if they want to find out more and they don't want to talk to anybody, there's a way to do that too. Go to readsacrossamerica.org/trucking. I don't want to talk to anybody. readsacrossamerica.org.
1: It was like pulling teeth to get you to call and talk to me, for crying out loud. But okay.
2: Everything you need to know. And due to the high percentage of veterans in the trucking industry, you know, obviously there's a huge intersection of purpose here between the trucking industry and Reads Across America. And they're very passionate. Our truckers are very passionate about Reads Across America. And we do truly appreciate all the support that we get. And we know it's a tough year, but we also know that the trucking industry has never let us down. And this is not going to be the year that they do it either. So exactly. They just need to know that there are open loads available.
1: Again, go to the website, sponsor a wreath. 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And we can talk about that maybe closer to the event. But again, $17 to sponsor one of these wreaths is a bargain. The time now is to get involved, only 75 days away from December the 19th, 2026. Jeff, I want to thank you so much for being with me today and certainly appreciate your time.
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2: In 2005, investigators in Palm Beach, Florida began uncovering a dark secret.
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2: There was a wealthy man in Palm Beach who was offering young girls a way to make money. That man was Jeffrey Epstein, and he had set up a system designed to bring him underage girls. Local police and the federal government would investigate and, by their count, find dozens of victims. Epstein would become one of the world's most infamous predators, a man who could have faced decades in prison but served just 13 months in his own wing of a county jail.
5: Why would you cut this deal with Jeffrey Epstein?
2: Epstein's abuse would span years and cross state lines.
6: New York, Palm Beach, New Mexico, Paris, Virgin Islands, and each one of those residences is an alleged crime scene.
2: I'm ABC's Mark Remillard, and with a team of journalists from the ABC News Investigative Unit, we've traveled around the country to look at...
7: I'm Kevin Gordon, America's Trucking Network, 700 WLW. Thank you so much for being there. Also, again, want to thank Jeff Pierce, Director of Media and Military Partnerships for Race Across America, for spending some time with us. And I got to tell you again, I can't emphasize enough, encourage you to sponsor a wreath. If you go to their website, raceacrossamerica.org, raceacrossamerica.org. It's a very easy process. Up in the upper right-hand corner, they can say sponsor a wreath for only $17. Now, the wreaths, let's back up here a minute. You know, there's always some lead time in order to do certain things. You know, the materials have to be ordered. The wreaths have to be made, and they have to be shipped to the individual locations. So the more sponsors that sponsor these wreaths for just $17, That's if you see these wreaths, if you've had any chance to see them, they if they sold retail wise, they'd be at least $60 or more. So this is quite a bargain, and you're doing something for a great cause. And to the truckers out there, again, can't emphasize enough, if you can participate on any of the lanes, please register online. So I want to re-mention that. And again, Race Across America, fantastic organization. Really enjoy being part of their broadcast on Tuesday morning. They rebroadcast our show, which I talk about all the time. I want to talk a little bit about, you know, again, as we're hitting the 2026 midterm elections. They are 28 days away from today. And one of the things we keep hearing about and keep talking about, or we keep hearing from the spoon-fed regurgitators in the mainstream media, is how high oil prices are. We know gas prices are high as a derivative of that. However, we know that those gas prices are going to come down once the cancer in the Middle East is gone. And an added benefit to that, well, two added benefits. We have Iran, who doesn't have the ability to have a nuke ever. Possibly, you know, ever, if all goes well. Well, they've got all their stuff destroyed. Now, whatever other presidents come along from whatever party will allow them to restart that, that's on them. But for right now, according to Donald Trump, they will never have a nuclear weapon. So the cancer of the Middle East is gone. And as an added benefit to that, a second benefit is the fact that since 1979, we have been paying a risk premium on oil coming out of the Mideast. Some estimates, Phil Flynn, friend of the show, Price Futures Group, senior analyst and commentator and a frequent guest on Fox Business News and a guest on our program, has said, told me that that risk premium can be anywhere from $10 to $15 a barrel. So for 47 years, we have been paying this risk premium on oil. Now, when they start talking about oil and how high the oil prices are, and then as a derivative of that, let's go back through a little bit of history here. How many days during presidencies has crude oil been above $100 a barrel? During Obama's administration, two terms, 308 days. 308 days, almost half of his presidency. First term for Donald Trump, 0 days. During Biden's administration, 83 days. During Trump's term, since his second term. Now, this story was from 2023 or from September 2023 that I saw, but adding that on because there's been a couple days on top of that. 28 days in total. 28 days compared to Biden at 83 and Obama at 308. And I'm even giving them a little bit of a boost here because this also includes those 28 days includes Saturday and Sunday when the markets are closed. So oil technically on the board is above $100 a barrel. And so, you know, even counting that in, his total number of days is only 28. So when these people are talking about high oil that we have, oh, we're getting hammered as far as oil is concerned. Remember, 308 days for Obama, 83 days for Biden. Unbelievable. Now, last week, actually towards the end of September, the Trump administration officially cut fuel economy standards. Automakers must achieve 34 miles per gallon fleet average for cars and light trucks, down from almost 50 miles per gallon, according that was on the books during the Biden administration. Trump administration finalized a significant weakening of federal. Now, again, bias in this story, and we'll point it out, which right off the bat here, a significant weakening of federal fuel economy standards for automobiles, rolling back a key policy that had pushed the industry to improve the efficiency of cars and trucks and sell more battery electric vehicles. Automakers must achieve a fleet average of 34.9 miles per gallon for cars and light trucks in model year 2031, the Transportation Department said on September the 28th. That's far less than the roughly 50 miles per gallon required by standards finalized under the former President Joe Biden, actually AutoPen Joe Biden. The move advances Trump's effort to unwind federal policies that had pushed the auto industry to improve the efficiency and gasoline-powered cars. Now, they were putting a gun to their head is what they were doing, and sell electric vehicles in greater numbers. President Trump had repeatedly attacked those measures as an EV mandate because, as we talked about on this program, if they didn't meet those fuel standards, and what they did is that they got a tremendous boost, reduction in the fuel standards, an increase in their fleet-wide fuel standards if they sold more EVs. And so the more EVs they sold, then the closer they would get to that number. And if they didn't hit that number, they would have to pay significant dollar amounts in fines. And I believe one of the numbers for, was it GM or whoever, was $2 billion in 1 year. Now, $2 billion, who do you think paid for that? I know who paid for it. Whoever bought cars from that company, because they're not going to eat that. They're going to pass those costs on to consumers. And so that increased the price of cars. Again, this EV mandate that drove up, according to Trump, EV mandate and EV mandate that drove up new car prices, calling the policies ridiculous and burdensome. Now, mind you, that all these EVs that they were pushing, there was no infrastructure for that. The charging stations weren't built. What was the number that they spent? They spent like $28 billion or something like, or $8 billion, and only created or constructed 4 EV terminals throughout the entire country. Great. Transportation Secretary Sean Duffy cast the rollback as a means to make new vehicles more affordable. even before gasoline prices soared due to the war with Iran. Critics of Trump, again, critics, who? Name names. Trump's pushed argued that weakening fuel economy requirements will lead to consumers paying more at the pump. I don't think so. And again, one of the things that they haven't taken into consideration was the wear and tear on our roads, because EVs are a lot heavier than normal internal combustion engine cars. And we've seen that as far as when we talk about statistics, as far as trucks are concerned. And let's not forget, when they're talking about fuel standards and they're talking about pollution and all that, it takes 60 trucks today, 60 18-wheelers, to equal the carbon emissions from one truck back in 1988. That is a tremendous amount of improvement. As far as cars are concerned, we've eliminated 99% of the pollutants from that. So again, these car manufacturers are moving towards these standards because it benefits them. It makes them giving bragging rights in order when they're selling a car to customers. They are interested in lowering these, raising the miles per gallon. So this mandate out there, what it eliminates is them having to manufacture more EVs, which are a loss for these companies, and they have been taking a pounding for that. The final rule represents a win for the auto and oil industries that had complained the requirements effectively discouraged the sale of traditional fuel, gas-fueled combustion engines in favor of emission-free electrical models. Automakers had argued the standards, which were toughened under Biden, were too aggressive and that acted as an effective requirement to sell more EVs. You notice that the automakers are saying this, not some people or other critics or whatever. They actually know that it's the automobile manufacturers that are doing this. Let me see. More, you know, again, they name names, or they name the companies we're doing.
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9: Contract bargaining collapses again. With the 1 o'clock report, I'm Travis Laird. Breaking now. Contract bargaining between OAPSE, Local 184, and private contractor First Student has collapsed once again, sending the Princeton bus driver strike into its fourth day Wednesday morning. The walkout continues to disrupt daily transit for nearly 6,000 students across 65 routes in the Princeton City School District. Union leadership maintains drivers will hold picket lines until First Student presents an acceptable proposal. First Student counters that union bargainers walked out without offering a written counterproposal to its four-year contract offer, which features starting wages of $25 an hour and top-tier pay over $40 an hour. Both sides remain at an overnight impasse.
8: Here's the latest forecast.
10: Steady for daybreak on our Wednesday. It's clear and mild, a morning low of 50 degrees. The rest of our Wednesday is, well, more sunshine and a high of 80. At night, fair skies and a low down to 55. That's the forecast. I'm 9 First Warning, Chief Meteorologist Steve Raleigh.
9: Tennessee death row inmate Krista Pike is conscious and speaking at a Nashville hospital after surviving two doses of pentobarbital during a failed lethal injection attempt at the Riverbend Maximum Security Institution, the second failed lethal injection attempt in Tennessee this year. Pike's attorneys are appearing on Wednesday morning before Chancery Court Judge Aisha Miles, seeking an emergency evidence preservation order for all execution logs, drug lot numbers, and medical records, while reiterating clemency requests to Governor Bill Lee. In Hamilton County Court news, jury selection in the aggravated murder trial of 40-year-old Rodney Hinton Jr. was briefly paused Tuesday morning after a spectator brought recording-capable Meta smart glasses into the courtroom. Judge Jody Lobers allowed the spectator to remain after reviewing her blog and confirming no recording occurred. Attorneys dismissed 24 jurors ahead of day three Wednesday morning. ODOT is warning that eastbound State Route 562, the Norwood Lateral, will face intermittent overnight closures Thursday, Friday, and Saturday between midnight and 5 a.m. Up to 4 15-minute complete traffic holds are scheduled each night as cranes dismantle temporary bridge supports at Section Avenue. On the regional health front, confirmed measles cases across Kentucky have nearly doubled to 94 across 11 counties, with pediatric hospitalizations climbing to 7. Christian County accounts for 44 cases. Trigg County reports 23. State health officials are urging residents to verify vaccination records in the Kentucky Immunization Registry immediately. In national business news, Skydance-controlled Paramount has finalized its $81 billion takeover of Warner Brothers Discovery, creating Skydance Corporation. The consolidation brings broadcast network CBS and cable news leader CNN under a single corporate parent. Under regulatory consent provisions, Mark Thompson will continue leading CNN editorial operations separately from CBS News Management. In Claremont County development, more than 100 residents packed a Pierce Township zoning meeting to voice stiff opposition to potential data center projects near the former Beckjord Power Station site. Township trustees pledged to not sign non-disclosure agreements with prospective developers while an active zoning moratorium remains in effect through May 2027. Finally, a consumer class action lawsuit filed in federal court accuses McDonald's of violating the Sherman Antitrust Act by using a proprietary AI machine learning platform to benchmark and coordinate menu prices across nearly 14,000 U.S. franchise locations. McDonald's disputes those claims, maintaining independent franchises retain full pricing autonomy. The news is a service of Progressive Insurance. The next update is at the bottom of the hour. Breaking news anytime. Travis Laird, News Radio 700 WLW.
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14: Boy George had to say about, how he is going to remember
15: October
14: 7th. And you right. and I were just sitting here right. before our pre-show meeting saying, think about it. I mean, who would have ever thought that we would sit there and say, okay, I agree with Boy George.
15: Yeah.
14: Oh, Deborah Messing yesterday. In fact, there's a couple of stories out on her now supporting the Republican candidate.
15: Yeah.
14: Mr. Blakeman in New York against Kathy Hochul.
15: Right.
14: Thinks Democrats are destroying New York City. Who would have ever seen that? Yeah, at times, now, I haven't heard him speak in a while. And I don't agree with everything that they agree with, but I'm agreeing with them more. Johnny Rotten.
16: Stephen A. Smith.
14: Stephen A. Smith, yeah. Michael Rappaport.
16: Lady Gaga.
14: Bill Maher.
16: Ed Sheeran, whoever he is.
14: Now, I haven't seen anything I've agreed with Grandma Gaga.
16: No.
14: Right. Grandma Gaga is Madonna, by the way. You know people what? Don't know that.
16: I thought about that when we talked about Lady Gaga. I always think about Grandma Gaga, and I thought, might there be a moment? I'm just going to throw the possibility out there because you never know. I wouldn't have suspected Deborah Messing. I didn't follow the Will and Grace thing. I didn't really. I quit watching primetime TV back when before Cosby went to prison, and so it was a long time ago. And I just you know, I never followed the, you know, I know who she is. Always assume far left, you know, and I don't really put any kind of judgment one way or the other or really care much about it. But it's notable because if you know that who she's supported in the past, Cynthia Nixon for governor.
14: Yeah, exactly.
16: You know,
14: Cynthia Nixon is as far left as you can get.
16: Well, but we made the point when we talked about it yesterday and you said she voted for Cynthia Nixon. Cynthia Nixon actually made some points during the debate.
14: Yeah, she did. Yeah.
16: That were like,
14: yeah,
16: okay,
14: yeah.
16: Hold on a second. This isn't just throwing out accusations or names or anything like this. Not that I would support Cynthia Nixon, but we thought, wait a minute. She was formidable in that moment to the extent that I guess someone without that experience could be. And she was a serious candidate. I wouldn't say a serious threat to her opponent, but a serious candidate, and brought up some very solid points during the debates. And so, you know, you look at where we are now, and you and I often wonder this when we go through election cycles, you know, the whole silent majority thing. But the silent, I don't know, you can't say majority just for the left. Only on the left. There has to be a massive silent movement. And by that, I mean people who think that if I say something, for Deborah Messing to go out and say, I'm supporting the not the Green Party candidate, not the independent that nobody knows that's running and has 20 followers, the Republican candidate. Is a huge deal. And I thought to myself, is there this growing number of people that are rank and file Democrats that are saying to themselves, you know what? I may not go down the Trump road. I may not go down the MAGA road. But on certain elections, there are Republicans that make a hell of a lot more sense than Democrats. I'm just asking a question. I have no idea. If I were a betting man, and I am, I would bet that no, it's not the case. It's not a great number of them. But I could be wrong about that. There certainly could be a growing number of them. And for Messing to be pretty forward about it, then boy, George. You know, and how he's going to commemorate,
14: you know,
16: October 7th, which we here in the central time zone of the U.S. just entered. And now, you know, all of these. But how many different celebrities have we seen, high profile individuals that have I won't say made the turn because I have no idea where they're going to be long term on. What issues or what candidates. But Deborah Messing has to know, someone like Deborah Messing has to know that if you speak out against the Democrat, if you just say, I'm not going to vote, if she had just said, I'm not going to vote because I don't support the Democratic candidate and I won't vote for a Republican, that would have been a big deal to me because the mob is going to come at your door. They're going to be, you know, you're going to be canceled at that point. And I don't know how active her career is. I think Will and Grace has been off the air for many years, but I don't follow her career. But certainly that would have been enough to get the mob, you know, on their feet and cut her out of the herd.
14: Well,
16: of
14: here's
16: of
14: what
16: liberals.
14: Deborah Messing had to say yesterday because she got flagged for it.
16: Yeah.
14: She defended her decision to support Trump-backed Republican Bruce Blakeman for governor of New York on Tuesday. The Will and Grace actress wrote in a lengthy Instagram post that while she has been a Democrat her whole life and for years, her focus has been on voting rights, the gay community, and gun control. She is increasingly concerned about the quality of life in New York City. I stand by every one of those principles, adding, What has changed is how I feel about the city and the state I dearly love. By the way, nothing has changed with the Democrats over the last couple of decades in New York as to the direction that they're going.
15: No.
14: There's no difference right. 20 years ago, 10 years ago, 5 years ago, or now.
15: Nope.
14: It's been on the exact same path.
15: Yep.
14: What? Did she eventually feel it? Are there people that she knows that can't afford to live in New York City anymore? But this is, again, the warning that we gave to Republicans and the administration way back in January of 25.
15: Yeah.
14: When the president took over.
15: Mm-hmm.
14: And that was pay attention to prices.
15: Yeah.
14: Right. Don't just think that you can sit there and go, the economy is great, the economy is great, and prices aren't. Because you're now getting to the point. You know, I go back to that study that was done back in 2008, 2009. Remember that?
15: Mm.
14: When they found out that even liberals, when gas prices got so high.
16: Oh, yeah. Summer of 2008.
14: Yeah.
16: Because oil prices were at the highest they've ever been, $147 a barrel. Yeah. And even California liberals were, well, it was liberals, but I think there was another poll that showed even some California liberals, rank and file, were saying drill, baby, drill.
14: Yeah. They said it's more important to drill than climate change. And that was across the political spectrum.
15: Yeah.
14: And even they asked people, are you liberal? Which even back then, a lot of people don't want to answer.
15: Right. Yeah.
14: Maybe now they do. Well, no, they don't anymore. I'm not liberal. I'm a communist.
15: Yeah.
14: Don't call me a liberal. How right. dare you insult me? I'm a communist.
15: Right.
14: Were they right here? In the past, Messina supported candidates like former President Joe Biden, Hillary Clinton, and Cynthia Nixon before she endorsed the Republican Nassau County executive. She has frequently criticized Donald Trump. But this is what, again, you know, prices can do. The problem is, as we said yesterday, if you believe that prices are going to go down if Democrats take office, they're going to spend a lot more money.
15: Right.
14: And we don't have it. But, you know, right. And by the way, we'll give you an example of you know, what our future, you know, could be like.
15: Yeah.
14: You know, you see the situation in France right now with the riots and everything else.
15: Man.
14: And it's like, you know, they talk about, well, these riots are about, we need more money for education. It's like, no, these are the leftists and the leftist unions now, knowing that there's no more money to spend.
15: Right.
16: We've seen this before from France. Remember when they they cut back on the retirement, and the young people said, you know, they changed the age limit or the age of benefits for retirement, and the young people just went crazy.
14: Listen, this year, this is really interesting. I know I'm not someone choosing between rent and groceries, so talking about herself.
15: Right, right.
14: But many of the people who make New York what it is, small business owners, teachers, nurses, and young people trying to start their lives here are struggling with the high cost of living, and policies like congestion pricing are making it difficult to afford. Now, what I find interesting is, you know, we've pounded on the congestion pricing for the longest time.
15: Right.
14: You know, wait, how long? When did that first come up? A decade ago?
15: Oh, yeah.
14: Maybe even that long ago?
15: Yeah.
14: But as we have said, for example, the price of electricity in New York is double what it is in Texas, the average price.
15: Yeah.
14: Roughly 30 cents per kilowatt hour, where it's 15 cents in Texas. Double. That's got nothing to do with Trump or the Republicans.
15: That's state policy.
14: That's all state policy. And I think what you see here is somebody like Deborah Messing saying, all right, I still don't like what's going on in the national level,
15: mm-hmm.
14: or I can't stand Trump because he's mean and wishes to blow up all of California. Or have Iran blow up all of California. Let me even exaggerate that a lot more than what he actually said.
15: Right.
14: But because I know what he was trying to say. Everybody knows he's not going to. Doesn't want Iran to blow up San Francisco or whatever. I do believe he was making a point, but that's what happens when he gets off script.
15: Right.
14: And the political part of it is that you can't win that one.
15: No.
14: You can't win that one. You can, you know, and so don't go off script.
15: Right.
14: Don't go off script. Don't do ad lib, but that's ridiculous. As I've said, I'm amazed I even brought it up because I said, what, a long time ago.
15: Mm-hmm.
14: I don't pay attention to what Trump says anymore. I pay attention to what he does.
15: The actions.
14: Yeah, the actions. Yeah. What he says is meaningless to me now because it goes all over the place. And when he goes off script, you have no idea where he's going to go. But Deborah Messing basically is saying, I know the difference between what the federal government's doing under Trump and what my legislature and governor is doing in New York.
16: Mm-hmm.
14: And they're responsible for the incredible cost of living in New York. It's not Trump, even though I hate him because he's a meanie, but this isn't his fault. That's really interesting because you see, for example, I don't know how close the Minnesota race is because of the fraud right now for Senate and governor. I know governor's race was getting closer. And so you look at something like that and you go, whoa. You know, in Texas, if the polls are true for Tallarico, or if it's even close for Abbott, you sit there and go, what the hell's your problem?
16: Yeah.
14: You've got property tax reduction like you can't believe.
16: Yeah.
14: In the state of Texas over the last couple of years.
16: Yeah.
14: You know, what is it you're bitching about in the state of Texas?
16: Right.
14: Specifically, what is it?
16: Right.
14: In New York, I can see it. In Minnesota, with the fraud, I can see Democrats and independents saying this is unacceptable. In Texas, what is it? He's offered no solutions. Tallarico, you see the story where he's disappeared? They haven't seen him in a week.
16: Yeah.
14: Has it made an appearance at all?
16: Mm-hmm. Yeah, well, his ads are playing. The anti-Tallarico ads are PAC ads that are playing right now, and they're straight to the point and brutal, like we are. You should be. Demonstrate how radical these individuals are and what they have actually said in their own words. And those ads that I've seen do nothing but that. They quote him.
14: And the interesting thing is, she's looking specifically, her beef is New York City.
16: Yeah.
14: But then again, what New York City is feeling exactly with electricity prices, you see across the board in New York State.
16: Right.
14: That's still there.
16: Right.
14: But she's talking about the specific policies, which is really Mamdani.
16: Yeah. Yeah.
14: In the direction that he wants to go.
16: Mm-hmm.
14: But she's looking at it from the state level, saying maybe she's saying the state shouldn't be bailing them out. Maybe there should be some type of fiscal responsibility.
16: You know, I wondered about that yesterday, if there is more to her message that she just hasn't said yet, that she feels like, wait a minute, no. You know, you shouldn't ask the working class families of the rest of the state to pay for what's going on in New York City. And things are just going through the roof in New York City. I mean, that's where she's from.
14: And then she said she's become increasingly concerned about public safety, saying that the violence we see on our streets and subways frightens me. So does she hear the defund the police, the defund the military, which is coming from the DSA and saying we can't be going there?

0: thing. Do so their
1: all
0: part.
1: All you've got to get is Lamal from that 80s band Kaja Goo Goo, and you got the Goo Goo Gaga Goo Goo vote.
0: There you go. Right there.
1: Yep.
0: Nurseries everywhere.
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2: We're Red Eye Radio. He is Eric Carly, and I'm Gary McNamara. Good morning. Oh, what did I do with it? I had it here.
3: What'd you do with it? Where'd it go?
2: Oh, jeez.
3: Where is it?
2: It was my favorite tweet.
3: Oh, yeah.
2: X post yesterday.
3: Yeah.
2: That said, wow, the problem is, even if Los Angeles and San Diego get taken out, Colorado, the Rockies still can't win the National League West.
3: Oh, wow. All right. Yeah. No, we don't want the enemy attacking California.
2: And neither does Trump.
3: Yeah.
2: Because
3: the enemy is California.
2: Well, actually, California is so radical.
3: Yeah.
2: That we're very fearful that they'll take out Iran.
3: Well, I'm wondering if the new Ayatollah might come out and go, man, that Newsom is a total radical.
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5: 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I'm Travis Lair. 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
4: Here's the latest forecast.
6: Standing for daybreak on our Wednesday, it's clear and mild, a morning low of 50 degrees. The rest of our Wednesday is, well, more sunshine and a high of 80. At night, fair skies and a low down to 55. That's the forecast. I'm 9 First Warning Chief Meteorologist Steve Raleigh.
5: In Claremont County, Miami Township emergency crews reopened Ward's Corner Road Tuesday evening after excavation workers severed an underground natural gas main near the 400 block. Duke Energy technicians contained the pipeline leak and lifted perimeter detours to restore regular traffic flow through the corridor. In Hamilton County, Greene Township police arrested 24-year-old Charles Walker of Hamilton on felony false alarm charges after a phony 911 bomb threat targeted an apartment complex on Eagles Lane Drive. Authorities traced the emergency call to an old mobile device that was owned by Walker, who admitted to being intoxicated and placing the call to harass his mother. In high school football, Anderson senior cornerback Ace Alston has been selected as Ohio's sole representative for the Navy All-American Bowl in San Antonio. The Notre Dame commit has tallied 30 tackles, 2 interceptions, and 5 pass breakups through 7 games this season for the 6-1 Anderson Raptors. Next update at the top of the hour, breaking news anytime. Travis Laird, News Radio 700, WLW.
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1: And he is Eric Harley and I'm Gary McNamara. One of our favorite men on the street interviews coming up in just 1 minute.
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1: Oops, we saw this story yesterday, but just never got to it. And I saw the audio had come out today from Fox. Yeah. This was festival goers in liberal Tacoma Park, Maryland, are asked whether they'd be willing to give up their homes if the government decided the property was needed to house others. And the answer's all over the map. Are you ready?
2: I'm ready.
1: Hey, here we go.
3: I mean, if we were all doing it, I'd be so gay. Do you know what I mean? And who's coming to me? Is this a decision I'm making through democratic means? Then yes. Yes, I would be so game if I voted for it. Sure.
4: I don't know that I would necessarily love it, but I mean, if it was something that was beneficial, I'd at least consider it. I mean, unnecessarily. You said nobody wants what they have to be taken away from them, but there is something to be said about, like, you can set up things so that they're available for everybody.
5: Do I want to give it my private? Of course I don't want to give it my private property. Are they going to reimburse me fairly? That would be helpful in making my choice.
6: I don't think that's a good idea. But I think the idea of rent stabilization, for example, is an excellent idea, where you limit the rate of increase in rent in order to help people stay in their homes.
1: All right. Now, this is the best answer coming up.
2: All right.
1: Ready?
2: All right.
1: Here we go.
7: I think that's a ridiculous idea. It's a fool's errand. The idea that somehow we're going to be better off if the government is in charge of allocating all resources, that sounds not in any way desirable.
2: Yeah. I love the people, well, if it's done in the democratic process, no.
1: The government decides your property is needed.
2: Yeah.
1: They're right. Not saying you get a democratic vote. The government decides your property is needed.
2: Right.
1: They're going to take your property. Would you be willing to do it?
2: Right. You know, and this is obviously the next step for those. We remember during the COVID years, there were some rank and file liberals that were saying, well, nobody should own my property, which translates into I can't afford my rent. And so what they were saying was no one should be able to evict me from where I live. You know, this and that was kind of the beginning of a new run of squatters. Not that squatters were brand new at that time, but there were people that just found a loophole and became squatters and were living in people's homes. I don't know how you let that go. If you're state legislators, I don't know how you let that go for 1 second. But this was this idea of being able to live rent-free. By the way, part of that came from the subprime mortgage mess. When people got into homes, and it was astounding how many people got into these homes with no down payment, and they got in there and then never made a payment and then were evicted. But the eviction process was taking so long that they went months and months and months and never made a house payment. And it was, you know, this is this mentality that somebody else should pay my, you know, because if we're talking like healthcare, when that comes up, well, nobody should make a dime off healthcare. We've actually had callers tell us that. Nobody should make a dime of profit. Well, no, nobody should make a dime of profit off of a shelter or food or water or transportation. Oh, wait, what are we looking at? Communism.
1: Yeah.
2: Where you don't make anything, but nobody makes a profit, and I feel better about that when I have nothing and the government controls my entire life.
1: You know, we've talked about how people think, you know, whether they connect the dots, whether there's actually critical thinking, or whether their whole worldview is actually determined by a slogan,
2: yeah,
1: or a meme or a paragraph without any specifics, you know, in it at all,
2: right?
1: And you know, when I look at the left that hates private monopolies, that, you know, monopolies are, and everything out there is a monopoly. They don't even know how to explain it, but everything's a monopoly.
2: Right.
1: But when you have the clearest example of a human monopoly, which is the federal government, and not only does this monopoly have the ability to take your property through taxes, they have found the loophole, because you might say, yeah, but there's, you have representation in that government.
2: Mm.
1: But they found the loophole to go into massive debt,
2: yeah,
1: to tax people who aren't alive yet.
2: Right.
1: And the left views that as a positive thing.
2: Yeah.
1: And they believe that if they look at a big corporation, because remember, big corporations, if they have competition or not, the left views as a monopoly.
2: Yeah.
1: There's nothing that comes close to the ability of government to be a monopoly. Nothing.
2: Right.
1: There's nothing that comes close in our society. And yet they believe that that monopoly actually is the most efficient and productive way to allocate resources in a society. You cannot be a critical thinking person and actually say, look, I'm open to all ideas here. You know, what is a monopoly and why do I believe? Because you could ask me that. Why do I believe that the private sector works better? Competition.
2: Yeah. Right.
1: Competition that drives everything.
2: Right. It works better because of failure. The fear,
1: right,
2: of failure, if you're going to compete in the marketplace as a business, you're going to have to, you know, first of all, you're going to have to make sure you have inventory or be able to supply services, whatever it is going to be. But beyond that, you're going to have to know what your competition is doing at every single moment. Two prime examples are the two top retailers right now in America, Amazon and Walmart. And when you think about, Amazon started with a guy selling books in his garage, you know, and it's, and then all of a sudden he's competing on a legitimate level with Walmart. I don't know that anybody saw that coming. For years, Amazon didn't make a penny of profit. I don't know that anybody saw that, but Jeff Bezos had that vision and was able to leverage everything ultimately into a business that is now not just here domestically great or big. It's a global business, and Walmart is now trying to play his game on the e-commerce level. If you don't know competition, if you don't know your competition, what's out there in the marketplace, if you're not constantly aware of that, then you'll fail. That fear of failure and that competition is what works for the marketplace and works for the consumer.
1: So number one is competition. There's actually two here. Number one is competition. And number two is you are much more immediately accountable for the money that you spend than in government.
2: Oh, yeah.
1: You think about government, good God, Congress, Senate, all their pet projects that they want.
2: Right.
1: Are those projects? Is the government money, when a senator says, I'm bringing the bacon home, is that bacon the most efficient way to use taxpayer dollars? Or is it something that helps keep somebody reelected? And whether it actually works or not, whether the government spending actually works or not, doesn't matter. It's the fact that, you know, the TV stations will say, you know, the for example, when you look at, I'll give a perfect example. When you look at New York and Hochul and the legislature giving out $500 checks because they caused electricity prices to skyrocket through the roof, mm-hmm. where electricity prices are double what they are in the state of Texas.
2: Yeah. Yeah.
1: They caused it.
2: Right.
1: And then they come back and go, all right, let's give you $500, you know, before election time. Because we caused this to happen.
2: Right.
1: Nothing like that can happen when you have competition and more accountability for the money that you spend in any type of human endeavor.
2: And make no mistake, from November 4th on, they don't care. There won't be any more checks until the next election cycle, maybe. But you're on your own. Now, this is all they know the mistakes they've made. All this is coming back on their internals, all of it. And they're seeing it. It's well, what do we do? Well, we'll just write people a check. It's the oldest game in politics.
1: When you see, and this is outside the business portion of it, but not necessarily because they help destroy so many businesses. When you saw what happened during COVID, when they made so many of these decisions without actually having the science behind it.
2: Right.
1: And then when the science started coming out, government, liberals especially, for their willing or their wanting to control, kept things going in our society that were absolutely unacceptable in the United States of America.
2: Yep. They ignored real information that was coming out so that they could maintain control of people and businesses. And this is something they've been trying to get control of. They saw COVID as the greatest opportunity for them to do that. They wanted to control language through social media. They were doing that for the longest time. Just go back and look at the Twitter files and then ask Zuckerberg what they were doing over at Facebook during the 2020 election cycle. Look at all of these things that they wanted to control. COVID was the perfect opportunity because you couldn't see it. You didn't know it. Everybody was wearing masks. All of a sudden, the world looked very scary, and they loved that, except for the fact that they weren't wearing the masks. Why? Not because they were hypocrites. They didn't buy the science. The governor of California didn't buy the science. He didn't believe in it, but he knew he could control other people. And that was part of it, has been a part of the left, and they thought it was the perfect opportunity. And ultimately, thank God, it failed. But they still control people with fear. The world is ending. Climate change.
1: And the entity that does the most damage because of their monopoly status and they're wanting power and control over your lives has convinced the American public that that businesses involved in competition each and every day and much more accountable for the money that they spend are the reason that you have your problems today. Yeah. And they look at the public believing them and go, these people are a bunch of suckers.
2: Yeah.
1: Yep. That's what they think.
2: Yep.
1: We are Red Eye Radio.
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1: We are Red Eye Radio. He's Eric Cronin, and I'm Gary McNamara. And you know, really, the incredible thing we've talked about. I know Jonathan Turley wrote about it also, but the new polls out there showing that support for K through 12 education one of the lowest levels ever. People completely dissatisfied. School choice, they want it.
2: Yeah.
1: But you talk about a monopoly.
2: Mm-hmm.
1: You know, you talk about and the wanting for the monopoly and the Democratic Party pushing for it year after year after year after year. And now even in blue states, they're saying, well, wow, we've got to. Why do you think that happened? Why does anybody put an ounce of trust in a government monopoly and their belief that they have the ability to allocate resources better than the private market? There's no evidence to show that. It's exactly the reverse. Mm.
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3: with the 1 o'clock report. I'm Travis Laird. Breaking now. Contract bargaining between OAPSE Local 184 and private contractor First Student has collapsed once again, sending the Princeton bus driver strike into its fourth day Wednesday morning. The walkout continues to disrupt daily transit for nearly 6,000 students across 65 routes in the Princeton City School District. Union leadership maintains drivers will hold picket lines until First Student presents an acceptable proposal. First Student counters that union bargainers walked out without offering a written counterproposal to its four-year contract offer, which features starting wages of $25 an hour and top-tier pay over $40 an hour. Both sides remain at an overnight impasse.
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4: Setting for daybreak on our Wednesday, it's clear and mild, a morning low of 50 degrees. The rest of our Wednesday is, well, more sunshine and a high of 80. At night, fair skies and a low down to 55. That's the forecast. I'm 9 First Warning Chief Meteorologist Steve Raleigh.
3: Tennessee death row inmate Krista Pike is conscious and speaking at a Nashville hospital after surviving two doses of pentobarbital during a failed lethal injection attempt at the Riverbend Maximum Security Institution, the second failed lethal injection attempt in Tennessee this year. Pike's attorneys are appearing on Wednesday morning before Chancery Court Judge Aisha Miles, seeking an emergency evidence preservation order for all execution logs, drug lot numbers, and medical records, while reiterating clemency requests to Governor Bill Lee. In Hamilton County Court news, jury selection in the aggravated murder trial of 40-year-old Rodney Hinton Jr. was briefly paused Tuesday morning after a spectator brought recording-capable Meta smart glasses into the courtroom. Judge Jody Lobers allowed the spectator to remain after reviewing her blog and confirming no recording occurred. Attorneys dismissed 24 jurors ahead of day three Wednesday morning. ODOT is warning that eastbound State Route 562, the Norwood Lateral, will face intermittent overnight closures Thursday, Friday, and Saturday between midnight and 5 a.m. Up to 4 15-minute complete traffic holds are scheduled each night as cranes dismantle temporary bridge supports at Section Avenue. On the regional health front, confirmed measles cases across Kentucky have nearly doubled to 94 across 11 counties, with pediatric hospitalizations climbing to 7. Christian County accounts for 44 cases, Trigg County reports 23. State health officials are urging residents to verify vaccination records in the Kentucky Immunization Registry immediately. In national business news, Skydance-controlled Paramount has finalized its $81 billion takeover of Warner Brothers Discovery, creating Skydance Corporation. The consolidation brings broadcast network CBS and cable news leader CNN under a single corporate parent. Under regulatory consent provisions, Mark Thompson will continue leading CNN editorial operations separately from CBS News Management. In Claremont County development, more than 100 residents packed a Pierce Township zoning meeting to voice stiff opposition to potential data center projects near the former Beckjord Power Station site. Township trustees pledged to not sign non-disclosure agreements with prospective developers, while an active zoning moratorium remains in effect through May 2027. Finally, a consumer class action lawsuit filed in federal court accuses McDonald's of violating the Sherman Antitrust Act by using a proprietary AI machine learning platform to benchmark and coordinate menu prices across nearly 14,000 U.S. franchise locations. McDonald's disputes those claims, maintaining independent franchises retain full pricing autonomy. The news is a service of Progressive Insurance. The next update is at the bottom of the hour. Breaking news anytime. Travis Laird, News Radio 700 WLW.
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21: Now, it's Red Eye Radio. Gary McNamara and Eric Hurley talk about everything from politics to social issues and news of the day. Whether you're up late or you're just starting your day, welcome to the show. From the Relief Factor Studios, this is Red Eye Radio.
1: All across America, we are Red Eye Radio. He is Eric Hurley, and I'm Gary McNamara. Good morning. Hello. All right, so one of the things we're talking about, you know, with the election coming up, and as you said, you know, I think one of the best things, just the way that you put it, and it was a couple of weeks back, and you said, look, anything the Republican Party is doing, you know, is fixable.
2: Right.
1: Where the Democrats are going is not fixable.
2: Right.
1: And we look in and wonder, for all that we believe the Republican Party has done wrong in this administration, again, it's fixable and it's not close to where the Democratic Party wants to go.
2: Mm-hmm.
1: So we talked yesterday about the fact that, you know, that, you know, Trump's out there trying to get his base going. I go, why wouldn't his base vote Republican?
2: Yeah, right.
1: Even if you're not, let's say, because I'm probably, I don't even know what the percentage is, probably 60-70% in favor of what the Republicans do. And there's a ton of stuff I disagree with. You know, yeah. And what I disagree with is when they move closer towards socialism.
2: Right, right, yeah.
1: And I don't care who the person is. You know, we're not tribal here on the show.
2: No.
1: We're not tribal to a personality. We never have been. If I vote for you and you do something that I disagree with, I'll criticize you that day if I voted for you the day before. The right. fact that people find that incredibly offensive boggles my mind. You're there to do my bidding. You're not there to become a celebrity. You're not there for me to bow down before you and say, you're the greatest ever. 'Cause I know, in the history of the United States, you're going to be gone. And what's important? Important is what the actual law is and what the Constitution states.
2: The work that you have done remains. And yes. If you talk about executive orders, those can be turned over quicker than any act of Congress. Although acts of Congress can also be turned over.
1: Everything can be turned over.
2: but
1: it's harder to do.
2: Supreme Court.
1: Yeah,
2: you know, decisions can be turned around. There can be, there can be change, but our founders made it harder for that change for a reason. They made it difficult for, it should be slow, but the tendencies, the ideas that they promote, where you want to, if you're on in the Republican Party, kick the door open for the left to take over, because at some point the left will control the White House,
1: right,
2: and probably both chambers on Capitol Hill again. And then you look at what they want to do, what the Republican Party wants to do. I'm not saying I can deal with, I'm saying it can be dealt with. There are ways to change it. The left is not going to change. This is a culture now that is deeply embedded into the radical left, and the radical left will lead the Democratic Party
1: right.
2: for our lifetime and beyond.
1: And the one example is, you know, Trump coming to stump for
2: Paxton. Yeah.
1: And it's like, you know, Paxton, there is no energy. I was reading this the other day. There is no energy. And so Trump needs to come down to solidify the base.
2: Yeah.
1: Well, then you're not a good Republican or you're not a good conservative because there's stuff I disagree with Paxton on totally.
2: Mm-hmm.
1: Paxton is not a perfect candidate in any manner or way.
2: Right.
1: And I look at some of the things he's doing in the state of Texas. I disagree with them.
2: Right.
1: But I may agree with him 60% of the time. I agree with Tallarico 0% of the time.
2: Yes.
1: Because I know he is an extreme radical who wishes to change the Constitution of the United States. There's something wrong if you call yourself a Republican and you say, well, my excitement level is low. What the hell are you talking about? You know,
2: are you not motivated by the radical left right now?
1: Right. You're not motivated by the things that they wish to do. Everything that we've laid out, everything that they are, that we're against. If the candidate isn't perfect, I'm just not going to vote. I've never thought that way. It's always been, what's the lesser of two evils?
2: Yes.
1: Or what's the greater of the two positives? But I haven't done that in a long, long time.
2: You have to go back.
1: What's
2: to
1: the greater of the two positives?
2: I don't know how far you'd have to go back on that one.
1: I think about 1862.
2: Yeah, probably.
1: And so, right about the time you started voting. When I see this, I'm just like, well, then you really don't care.
2: Yeah.
1: You're in it for some type of emotional satisfaction that has nothing to do with ensuring that the society and the republic that we live in, you know, that the government, because I understand, we understand why the Constitution exists and why the Bill of Rights exists.
2: Yeah.
1: To limit the power of the government.
2: Yeah.
1: Since I understand that, I want to limit the power of the government over my life, and there's no way that the Democrats will limit that more than the Republicans will. So just on a umbrella, the entire umbrella of why I vote, I don't even need to get into the specifics of the issues. You eventually do, because that's why you look and you say, you know, they wish to have much more power over me and much more power and control over the money of society. I'm against that.
2: Yeah.
1: Why? Mm. Because I believe in the United States of America, the Constitution, the Republic, free markets.
2: Yeah.
1: Because that's the number one. It's the way to create more productive, efficient, and happy people.
2: Yeah.
1: But when we fall for the BS of the studies, well, the happiest people are the people where the all the social programs are covered for them. Oh, they're not so happy anymore because the middle class pays a heck of a lot more in taxes, and the whole thing of, well, they're happier. I go, well, how do you define happiness?
2: Right.
1: To me, happiness is freedom and opportunity. And in that, because that's long-term happiness. Freedom and opportunity.
2: Yeah.
1: It's not short term. Give me the stuff that I want that I don't have to pay for. In long term happiness is knowing I have freedom and opportunity, and in there's going to be periods of unhappiness because I have failed.
2: And you know,
1: and every human fails and you get up, but I want that freedom and opportunity to fail and then succeed. And to me, I have no idea the way that the left is thinking and the way a significant portion of the populist right is thinking is completely and totally foreign to me.
2: Well, it's, you know, I think there was this COVID effect, COVID era effect. Wow, we can stay home. Wow, things didn't go to hell. Wow, what's the least I can get away with? What's the least I can do? And then it was about, it really was about, because when, and you and I have talked about this. I actually had someone who's on the left who's a friend of mine, and we had this back and forth on social media. I sent a person there to do my bidding. Oh my gosh, I can't believe you admitted that. Well, you do the same thing. And when I explained it to her, then she just stopped posting. Because when we say that, I'm not doing it for my own satisfaction, even though I may be satisfied with them doing the right thing, whoever that public servant is and whatever role they're in. The real satisfaction comes from that it benefits a free society. Not me. I'm fine. I can take care of me. I don't need the government. I don't need the government to hand me things and supply things for me. I can handle it myself. But when they're doing the right things, it benefits a free society and it nurtures an environment that creates opportunity, which creates more liberty for everybody. And I'm talking about anybody and everybody, whether I agree with them or know them or love them or not. This is what this is all about. The left wants to come in and take that opportunity away from you. They don't want you to have your choices with your own children. By the way, that's one of the ads I saw. How the left is going after your own children, and what they want to do, what they're promoting is that they, if the parents didn't let that child have the surgery, the transgender surgery, then the parents would be prosecuted. They're promoting this idea of actually prosecuting, punishing the parents for not going along with the child's wishes. And this kind of indoctrination and massive rule over your child is part of the game.
1: Well,
2: not only do you not have any freedom, but they don't want you to have any decision in the classroom for your child, or if your child is indoctrinated and then believes they're not a girl, they're a boy, or they're not a boy, they're a girl, and they want surgery, and you disagree with it, we'll consider that child abuse. If you can't get up and get off your ass and go vote against that, I don't know what to tell you.
1: Yeah. You know, the other example is what we played earlier in the show was the audio of that festival where they asked the question, if the government said they needed your home, would you give it to them?
2: It's yeah.
1: Like, well, yeah, if it was under the democratic process. Well, no, they're not asking you. They're saying, you know, the question is, if they want to take it for whatever purposes they want it,
2: yeah,
1: to give it to somebody else.
2: Right.
1: Oh, yeah, I do it. Well, I don't know if they should do, but, you know, it might be a good idea. You know, it's like even the right answer is, we said, the woman at the end. No.
2: Yeah.
1: It's not government's job to allocate resources and private property of people.
2: Here's the thing.
1: The fact that people actually think that way,
2: yeah,
1: is just absolutely just completely and totally foreign to me. And so this whole thing that Republicans aren't excited, well, then you're worthless.
2: Yeah.
1: If you're not excited to go out and vote, because it's not, I know. I don't vote because I believe government's going to take care of me. I vote to limit government's power over us. That's what gets me excited. And if you're a Republican and you call yourself a conservative and you're like, well, I'm not getting what I want and I should get something, then you're worthless as a Republican and you're not a conservative.
2: Well, and you're making it about you. You're making it, if you're turning it into this tribal thing, you're making it about you. It's not about you. It's about a free society and what benefits a free society. And if you don't see that, you've been wearing blinders just like the left. You're willfully ignorant. Need to take them off, and you need to vote in the direction that creates more opportunity and freedom. And by the way, on that question of would you be okay for the government to take your home, I'd like to qualify those respondents and ask first, how many of you own a home and have any equity whatsoever in that home?
1: That's a great question. You know, we've often said when you do polls that they should have qualifying questions,
2: yes,
1: for it.
2: Yeah.
1: Would you let them take your home? If you had full equity in it,
2: right.
1: If you had half equity in it, if
2: right.
1: you have any equity in it,
2: right.
1: Should the government just be able to take your home
2: right.
1: and not pay you anything for it?
2: Exactly.
1: In order to benefit society. I love this. In order to benefit society.
2: Right.
1: And that's the line that people want to be BS'd.
2: Yep.
1: Dad was right.
2: Yep.
1: Well, we'll just take your home that you own in order to benefit society. Oh, yeah, then I'd be willing to do it. No, you wouldn't.
2: Yeah, you don't have any equity in your home, I'm guessing.
1: Yeah, what we figured out is, you know, whether it's the Democrats talking about shoplifting, it's okay to steal from someone else. Don't you dare steal from me.
2: Right.
1: Steal from them.
2: That's right. Defund the police. Not my police.
1: Not my police. Right.
2: I think they should defund the band, the police.
1: They were. Long time ago.
2: Nope, believe it or not, they're still making a lot of money. They're getting unbelievable.
1: Oh, they're still funded. Yeah. Okay, they're not together, but they're still funded.
2: Oh, they're funded. They're well funded.
1: Oh, that's a great point.
2: They're well funded. Yeah. Yeah. No, it's but you look at that attitude. And I guarantee you, go back to those respondents. Let me first ask you, do you have any equity whatsoever in your home? No? All right. On to the next person. I want to talk to people who have equity in their home and find out what they would say. The government taking your property, because you've got teeth in the game, and those teeth go with the government.
1: We are Red Eye Radio.
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8: Rainfall over much of the central and eastern Gulf Coast in coming days due to tropical storm development.
10: Sometime this week, there is a 90% chance overall of tropical development, and that will be very close to the Mexican Gulf Coast, likely over the Bay of Campeche, and that is not too far from the U.S. Gulf Coast, and we're looking at that system expected to lift northeastward with time.
8: USDA Chief Meteorologist Brad Rippey says regardless of development, rain will be spread across the southeastern U.S.
10: The bulk of the heavy rain should fall along and near the Gulf Coast from southeastern Louisiana eastward through Florida. We do expect at least 4 to 8 inches. Those numbers could go higher if we have a significant consolidated tropical storm or hurricane heading toward that region.
8: Regarding potential ag impacts, possible harvest disruptions could be offset by needed topsoil moisture replenishment in the region. I'm Rod Bain reporting for the U.S. Department.

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0: We are Red Eye Radio. He's Eric Carly, and I'm Gary McNamara. So, yeah, I just thought it was we should comment on that because I've been seeing a lot, especially then, you know, that Trump's out there. And he's out there because he's not out there to convince independents.
1: Right.
0: Trump is not out there to convince independents.
1: Right.
0: He's
1: out there
0: in order to shore up the base. And I'm like, why does he got to shore up the base of the Republican Party?
1: Right.
0: You're telling me, you cannot tell me that you cannot be excited to go out and vote to stop what the Democrats want to do, which is the most radical agenda in the history of the country. Yeah. And I'm not interested in that because they didn't give me exactly what I wanted.
1: Yeah.
0: The Republicans.
1: Yeah.
0: And if I don't get exactly what I want, I'm not going to vote. And if the Democrats take over, well, then that's the punishment for the Republicans not doing the right thing.
1: Yeah.

0: Well, there comes to a point where it's so rad. We're not talking about the difference of spending $10 billion on a project versus $12 billion on a project.
1: No, well, I was going to say that earlier. Right. It's not the difference between, okay, they want this health care plan versus the other side wants this health care plan or benefit or whatever it is. It's, again, a very solid line. And you're either with the radicals or you're not.
0: Right.
1: And if you're going to stay home as a Republican voter, then you're with the radicals.
0: By the way, very appropriate to say today, October 7th.
1: Yes, yes.
0: As you said way back then.
1: Yep.
0: You're either with the radicals or you're with everybody else. Either you're with the terrorists or you're with everybody else.
1: Yep.
0: Everybody's trying to soft sell it, you know, as we have seen.
1: Yep.
0: And
1: No middle ground.
0: There is no middle ground when it comes to anti-Semitism.
1: There's no middle ground on the anti-Semitism. There is no middle ground on the political game in the United States anymore. There is no middle ground with the left. There is no compromise meeting in the middle. That's why we're frustrated with Republicans when they say, well, we could do this and it's more of a liberal idea. We're like, no, you're opening the door for them.
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7: The merger between Paramount and Warner Brothers Discovery has been finalized. Matt Mattinson with more.
8: The new company is adopting the name Skydance. The $110 billion transaction is expected to result in thousands of job cuts because there will be so many overlapping roles. The transaction cleared a major legal hurdle last week. That's when a federal judge approved a settlement resolving an antitrust challenge brought on by California and 11 other states.
7: A new lawsuit filed in federal court claims 8 Starbucks drinks advertised as sugar-free may not actually be sugar-free after all. The suit was brought by 3 customers and alleges some of the drinks contain between 13 and 21 grams of sugar in a venti serving. The drinks named in the lawsuit include hot and iced vanilla and caramel protein lattes, along with protein matcha beverages. SpaceX stock shot up 8% this week, making CEO and founder Elon Musk a trillionaire again. The jump comes as SpaceX has been benefiting from AI infrastructure and other related agreements, Starship and Neo Cloud government contracts. And Wall Street is headed for a record-shattering $90 billion year. Here's Daria Alvinger.
9: The industry made nearly $46 billion in the first half of 2026. That's up over 51% from the same time last year. Wall Street also added 7,000 jobs, raising the city's securities workforce to a record 207,400. The city and the state benefit from Wall Street's windfall. It's added nearly $8 billion to the city's budget and pumped almost $26.5 billion into state coffers. The report warns, however, that next year may be different, citing stubborn inflation and the economic impacts from the war with Iran.
7: And the Princeton Review, out with what colleges give your student the most bang for their buck. Tammy Trujillo with the result.
10: For the fourth year in a row, Georgia Tech took the top spot among public schools with
11: 132.
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1: And he is Eric Carlin. I'm Gary McNamara. Good morning. 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You can listen when you choose.
2: And thank
1: after
2: you.
1: The show is over, it becomes our podcast.
2: Yeah.
1: Isn't that cool?
2: Yeah, it is. Yeah,
1: we take care of, we killed two birds with one stone. By the way, I really don't have any intention of killing any birds.
2: I heard a comedian say that we should change it, the suggestion from, I don't know, PETA or someone, that it should be feed two birds with one scone, which is stupid. Birds don't like scones.
1: It might kill them.
2: Well, that's what the comedian actually said, yeah.
1: If you feed them scones.
2: He said, you know, scones get pretty hard after a while. You could actually probably kill two birds with one scone.
1: That's exactly. Yeah. But when we discuss, you know, the election and just in general where the public is, you know, on government in general.
2: Yeah.
1: And the belief by so many people that big government, that is an absolute, the biggest monopoly that you could possibly ever get.
2: Yeah.
1: And with the federal government's ability to borrow money from future generations, the immorality of doing that doesn't seem to bother people. And people are like, oh, I think that's a great, I think the federal government, you know, that they can run things better. The private sector is the problem. And the thing is, the criticism of the private sector comes from the biggest monopoly that exists out there. You know, we saw in the Paramount Warner,
2: yeah,
1: you know, attempted antitrust lawsuit from the 12 states that said this is a monopoly. This is a monopoly, and the AG of California, we're doing monopoly, antitrust, and then they folded.
2: Yeah.
1: And there was not one antitrust argument to be made at all.
2: No.
1: None.
2: No.
1: They make this crap up as they go along
2: because
1: they know it relates to people. They look at the people and they go, these people are the biggest suckers out there. We can just scream antitrust, monopoly, and we're the biggest monopoly out there.
2: Yeah.
1: And we're not, they're really not monopolies. We're just calling them monopolies because we know the idiots will respond.
2: Yes.
1: Speaking of idiots, this Jonathan Turley's column that on his website.
2: Yeah.
1: He said, here's my column. In the first place, God made idiots, Mark Twain wrote in 1879. That was for practice. Then he made school boards. End of quote. Mark Twain, 1879.
2: Yeah.
1: And this is. Probably when we talk about the monopoly and how the Democrats have been able to, there's two things. The Democrats have been able to sell to a significant portion of the public that the private sector is the problem when they're the problem.
2: Yeah.
1: Yeah.
2: Over again.
1: And the other one, the biggest lie they've been able to convince people of is corporate taxes are good because they punish the corporation and therefore you're getting something when it's actually a stealth tax that hurts the poor the most. It's just amazing.
2: Yeah.
1: It's amazing when you look at it. You go, how stupid can people be? How can't you connect the dots? And it got to the point of being so bad that when it was Obama talking about the profits tax on
2: windfall profits tax on
1: oil companies. Mm-hmm. And it was like the argument was brought up. They said, well, if you raise it, you know, what you're saying is the oil companies are greedy.
2: Yeah.
1: And so if you raise the cost of doing business, they're not going to pass it on to the consumer when obviously they pass everything on to the consumer because it's crystal clear every time there's an increase in the barrel of oil, you see it at your gas station a day later.
2: Yes.
1: And so there's no more perfect example of how companies will pass on the cost to the consumer. And yet people seem to be completely unaware. That's what happens with corporate taxes. The same thing. They'll pass it on to you. They always do because their goal is to keep their profit margin the same or increase their profit margin each and every year. And so, which, by the way, by law, they're required to do.
2: Yeah.
1: Right. A company yeah. can't say, we're not going to make a profit anymore.
2: Right.
1: Because they have an obligation and responsibility to their stockholders.
2: Yes.
1: It's against the law if they do not work in benefit of their stockholders. Probably a lot of people don't know that, do they?
2: No, I mean, it's most people, well, most people don't understand how business runs in general. The cost of doing business and everything that they essentially are paying for, which includes taxes.
1: And so, to me, those are the two things. The biggest monopoly is constantly trying to convince the biggest monopoly with more power than any corporation could ever have has successfully convinced the people of the United States, or at least half the people of the United States, probably more, might be 60% when you look at the populist Republican that exists today. Oh, yeah, these companies, these billionaires are the problem. They're not the problem. They never have been. You're buying the BS because it's great to be able to blame somebody else for what you feel is your lot in life.
2: Yeah.
1: When the people responsible for making your life not easier, and that's why they exist, they make it harder, is government.
2: Yep.
1: And so, schools, perfect example, as Jonathan Turley writes. He writes, Mark Twain said, in the first place, God made idiots. He wrote, that was for practice. Then he made school boards. It appears that most Americans now agree with him. New polling shows that K through 12 education has now reached a record low in the number of people who are even somewhat satisfied with the state of education in the United States. What is most troubling is that the near total contempt for our school system does not make a bit of difference. Families and students have become largely irrelevant to an education cartel, a self-sustaining, self-perpetuating political alliance of unions and politicians. According to Gallup, only 32% of American adults say that they are completely or somewhat satisfied with the quality of K through 12 education. That is the lowest figure in Gallup's 27 years of asking the question. Hmm. Public satisfaction with the school system has dropped almost 20 points since 2024. The collapse comes at a time, and I think COVID was responsible for a lot of that.
2: Mm-hmm, mm-hmm.
1: The collapse comes at a time when universities are reporting that college students are entering higher education without basic math and other skills. We've also seen a dismal decline in standards at elite universities like Harvard, where faculty has been compelled to teach high school level math classes to students. In May, faculty in the University of California system, which eliminated standardized testing to achieve greater equity in admissions, reported an alarming lack of math knowledge among new students. Duh! Most recently, the University of California San Diego faculty report found a nearly 30-fold increase since 2020 in students whose math skills fell below the high school level. Like many of us, neither the drop in skills nor public support is surprising. For generations, the public school system, a government monopoly,
2: yeah,
1: for the longest time, has failed students in major cities. Despite massive budget increases, actual test scores continue to fall or remain at subpar levels. He said, in a prior column, particularly moved by the frustration of a mother in Baltimore who complained that her son was in the top half of his class despite failing all but three of his classes. Her story led to my changing my view of school vouchers. Despite my long support for public schools, I believe vouchers may be the only way to take control away from the education cartel by introducing real competition based on academic performance. And think about this. We put government in charge of educating our students. They are completely failing. And for some reason, we have this belief, well, government can take care of everything else.
2: Yeah. And we keep saying, we need to pay, we need to give more money to these institutions to do more failing.
1: Well, you know, if you ask the people out there, should more money go to schools, they'll say yes.
2: Yeah, it's overwhelming and has been for the longest time. I can't remember the last time. I mean, aside from conservatives, then my dad and I were having a conversation here recently. And, you know, he's not doing too well, but he's sitting there. This was a shorter little talk show. And he said, Department of Education, he said, if I was president for 1 year, first thing I'd do, get rid of Department of Education, turn it over to the states and the local school districts and say, okay, you get this much money. You do what you want to do in your schools. And we've been talking about this as conservatives for the longest time. You have a government running your children. And here's the trade-off. This is the problem. The trade-off is, oh, well, we'll feed them breakfast. We'll keep them all day for you. We'll feed them lunch. Hey, we'll give them an afternoon school or after-school snack. You don't have to worry about it. We'll take care of them.
1: And then here, faced with lower proficiency scores, teachers' unions and school administrators have continued to lower proficiency requirements. They are simply pushing students out the door without basic skills, robbing these kids of any chance to break out of cycles of poverty and unemployment. When confronted with their poor performance, school board members have declared meritocracy to be a form of white supremacy.
2: Yeah.
1: Gifted and talented programs are being eliminated in the name of so-called equity. In any other field, such generational failure would be unthinkable. No business or enterprise could ever sustain itself. However, that is the point. There is little competition in the system. Blue states have largely blocked voucher programs while protecting teachers from performance-based standards. Actual students have become irrelevant to budgets. In Chicago, there are schools that remain open despite 80% vacancy rates. One school, and we brought this to you a couple of weeks ago, Frederick Douglass Academy High School, has only 27 students or 2% of its building capacity.
2: Wow.
1: The school system spends $55,500 for each student at Frederick Douglass Academy. You know, the research came out. We brought it to you a couple of weeks ago. The United States now spends more on education per student, K-12, than anybody in the world.
2: Yeah. Yeah.
1: Overall, 35% of Chicago schools are half full or less, but that did not stop the schools from spending a couple million on transcendental meditation sessions or giving teachers and students days off to join the May Day protest with city-subsidized buses. Wow. According to a recent study in 2025, the Chicago Teachers Union spent a record $4.2 million on politics and lobbying, but less than 18% on representing teachers. This includes massive contributions used to elect former teacher and union organizer Mayor Brandon Johnson, a former organizer for the union. Johnson, in turn, has effectively turned his office over to the far-left union. And this is what we believe. We need more government involved in more things in our life. I mean, it's beyond stupidity. None of it makes any sense. And that's why when Republicans say, you know, or we hear, well, Trump has to be out there stumping because the Republicans, the excitement level is just not there. Then you really don't care. If you've been voting and you're not going to vote now to stop this, if you can't see it, then you really don't care.
2: You've let them win. You're okay with them winning. You're okay with the radicals taking over.
1: Yep. And for some reason, and I call it the security of imagery. Oh, I believe government will take care of me. That's what it is. Not the security of substance, but the security of imagery.
2: Yeah.
1: We are Red Eye Radio.
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1: We are Red Eye Radio. He's Eric Cronin. I'm Gary McNamara. The monopoly of government, Jonathan Turley writes, in economics, there are few scourges older and more damaging than the cartel, which is, he's talking about the, in this particular case, teachers unions and the Democratic Party, which uses its power over an area to create higher prices, lower quality, and stifled innovation. Figures such as Randy Weingarten of the American Federation Teachers effectively made their unions piggy banks for the Democratic Party and appear at far-left rallies to support Democratic causes. In return, Democratic leaders give this cartel most everything that it demands, including barring competition in the form of public vouchers or tying budgets to improving the education of actual students. That's why one of the greatest examples of the failure of government is education.
2: Yep.
1: Yet half the country says we want more government control over more things. It's insanity,
2: yeah.
1: Eric.
2: Yeah.
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1: Contract bargaining collapses again.
19: with the top of the hour report. I'm Travis Laird. Breaking now. Contract bargaining between OAPSE, Local 184, and private contractor First Student has collapsed once again, sending the Princeton bus driver strike into its fourth day Wednesday morning. The walkout continues to disrupt daily transit for nearly 6,000 students across 65 routes in the Princeton City School District. Union leadership maintains drivers will hold picket lines until First Student presents an acceptable proposal. First Student counters that union bargainers walked out without offering a written counterproposal to its four-year contract offer, which features starting wages of $25 an hour and top-tier pay over $40 an hour. Both sides remain at an overnight impasse.
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21: Steady for daybreak on our Wednesday. It's clear and mild, a morning low of 50 degrees. The rest of our Wednesday is, well, more sunshine and a high of 80. At night, fair skies at a low down to 55. That's the forecast. I'm 9 First Warning Chief Meteorologist Steve Raleigh.
19: Tennessee death row inmate Krista Pike is conscious and speaking at a Nashville hospital after surviving two doses of pentobarbital during a failed lethal injection attempt at the Riverbend Maximum Security Institution, the second failed lethal injection attempt in Tennessee this year. Pike's attorneys are appearing on Wednesday morning before Chancery Court Judge Aisha Miles, seeking an emergency evidence preservation order for all execution logs, drug lot numbers, and medical records, while reiterating clemency requests to Governor Bill Lee. In Hamilton County Court news, jury selection in the aggravated murder trial of 40-year-old Rodney Hinton Jr. was briefly paused Tuesday morning after a spectator brought recording-capable Meta smart glasses into the courtroom. Judge Jody Lobers allowed the spectator to remain after reviewing her blog and confirming no recording occurred. Attorneys dismissed 24 jurors ahead of day three Wednesday morning. ODOT is warning that eastbound State Route 562, the Norwood Lateral, will face intermittent overnight closures Thursday, Friday, and Saturday between midnight and 5 a.m. Up to 4 15-minute complete traffic holds are scheduled each night as cranes dismantle temporary bridge supports at Section Avenue. On the regional health front, confirmed measles cases across Kentucky have nearly doubled to 94 across 11 counties, with pediatric hospitalizations climbing to 7. Christian County accounts for 44 cases. Trigg County reports 23. State health officials are urging residents to verify vaccination records in the Kentucky Immunization Registry immediately. In national business news, Skydance-controlled Paramount has finalized its $81 billion takeover of Warner Brothers Discovery, creating Skydance Corporation. The consolidation brings broadcast network CBS and cable news leader CNN under a single corporate parent. Under regulatory consent provisions, Mark Thompson will continue leading CNN editorial operations separately from CBS News Management. In Claremont County development, more than 100 residents packed a Pierce Township zoning meeting to voice stiff opposition to potential data center projects near the former Beckjord Power Station site. Township trustees pledged to not sign non-disclosure agreements with prospective developers, while an active zoning moratorium remains in effect through May 2027. Finally, a consumer class action lawsuit filed in federal court accuses McDonald's of violating the Sherman Antitrust Act by using a proprietary AI machine learning platform to benchmark and coordinate menu prices across nearly 14,000 U.S. franchise locations. McDonald's disputes those claims, maintaining independent franchises retain full pricing autonomy. The news is a service of Progressive Insurance. The next update is at the bottom of the hour. Breaking news anytime. Travis Laird, News Radio 700 WLW.
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4: Now, it's Red Eye Radio. Gary McNamara and Eric Hurley talk about everything from politics to social issues and news of the day. 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
1: All across America, we are Red Eye Radio. He is Eric Hurley, and I'm Gary McNamara. Celebrities in the news. Now, we already talked about Boy George coming out. I mean, he has taken a strong stand against the anti-Semitism.
2: Right.
1: What liberals are saying about October 7th and all that, which is it is October 7th. Mm-hmm. And we talked earlier also about Deborah Messing, the actress who has said she's going to vote Republican.
2: Yeah.
1: Then you saw Phil Collins on Piers Morgan, right?
2: Mm-hmm.
1: Yeah.
2: Right.
1: I just burst out laughing because have you seen him lately? He goes, he slams President Trump's unattractive demeanor. And he also has a concept of an unwritten song about America that he would like to make, an idea that would be called Fat People with Guns.
2: All right.
1: Now, I want to, before we go any further, because I watch YouTube a lot because I don't get the commercials.
2: Yeah.
1: Must have been the algorithm, a bunch of Gene Simmons interviews where he gives his opinion talking about the fact that celebrities, we shouldn't pay attention to them when they give their opinions, including himself. And he's all over giving interviews on that and then giving his opinion on all the different issues.
2: Right.
1: Now, I like him. I mean, I like the fact that he really appreciates coming to the United States.
2: Gratitude, yeah, it's on display at every turn.
1: Yep. And he realizes he's somebody who was, in contrition for a ton of things he did in his youth.
2: Yeah, sure.
1: But I disagree with him. I disagree and I don't disagree with him because I disagree when he said nobody cares what celebrities think and celebrities shouldn't be out there giving their opinions. Of course, it should be, just like anybody else.
2: Yeah, I don't care if they give their opinions.
1: I'm fine with celebrities giving their opinions.
2: Right.
1: Now, they have to deal with the consequences of giving their opinions.
2: Now, here's the thing. If I pay good money, and I don't anymore, I pay bad money. But if I pay good money to see you perform your music, John Mellencamp, then I don't want you fighting with me. As he did with his own audience. On say what was that last summer? They went to war.
1: Oh.
2: With the people who bought tickets in his audience, and he's just.
1: Can I just interrupt for 1 second because it's about John
2: sure.
1: Mellencamp?
2: Mm-hmm.
1: I forgot to say this last week because I think it was 2 weeks ago.
2: Yeah.
1: John Mellencamp was at the Indiana football game.
2: Okay.
1: On the sidelines.
2: Yeah, okay.
1: I swear to you.
2: Yeah.
1: I wasn't drunk.
2: Right.
1: I wasn't high.
2: Right.
1: I was completely sober.
2: Right.
1: John Mellencamp, you're not going to believe this.
2: Yeah.
1: He happened? Was smiling.
2: You're a liar.
1: No. And I was not intoxicated.
2: He was smiling?
1: He was smiling. John Mellencamp was smiling.
2: Well, maybe he was intoxicated. I'm not saying he was. I said maybe. I just leave the possibility. I don't know for sure that he was.
5: That was the best ever, though, when he's attacking his own audience. I mean, that was the best. I mean, I was roaring with, now, I'd be ticked off if I paid money and he's fighting with me.
2: Can you imagine you buy movie tickets, you go, you get your popcorn, you sit down, and then all of a sudden Tom Cruise walks out before the movie starts. Listen, you people, I just want to tell you something. And then just goes the battle with him.
1: The price of admission is what you paid plus your promise to take a couple of courses in Clearwater at the Scientology headquarters.
2: Yeah. Well, you know, but here's the thing I want celebrities to talk about how whatever they're going to say, that's fine. Just when people pay their hard-earned money to see you perform, and then go do the interview, you know, somewhere else. You know what I mean? Sit down and do the interview. Look, if you want that to be your show, there may be a lot of people that will be on board. There are plenty of leftist artists that, you know, Bruce Springsteen can get, I just want to say, this is the worst time ever in America. Forget about the Civil War because that never happened. You know, and then all this whole thing that he goes on with, Gary, I'm just going to tell you right now, we've never been in this kind of place as a nation. And then he's just...
1: I'm looking forward to him saying, all right, Clarence, play the sax.
2: Yeah, where's Clarence? And
1: Santa Claus is coming.
2: Yeah, Santa Claus. Yeah.
1: God, that's horrible.
2: Yeah.
1: That is the worst. It really could
2: be. And it's, you know, because there are plenty of leftist artists, which is most of them, that go out there and their audience is left. And so they can sit there and they can, you know, they're preaching to the choir. I don't know why you'd want to do that, but you do it. You know, every once in a while, Don Henley will bring a golden eagle on stage and tell you, you know, we need to preserve these wetlands and whatever and all that.
1: And we're the eagles, so we want to protect the eagles.
2: So we're protecting the eagles, you know, except for certain ex-members of the band. Those eagles will not be protected. We've settled with their lawyers. Those are the eagles we don't look after. Don Felder, are you listening? But
1: we don't protect. We will not protect human eagles.
2: That's right. Former eagles. No. But the, you know, the, that whole approach, you know, of speaking out. But this, you know, what's different here with Boy George, Deborah Messing, and the celebrities we've heard from in recent days is that it is a change. It is going against the grain. It's going against the mob. And that's a big deal right now. You know, say what you will about what's going on with the right. All that stuff is fixable. You know, and the infighting, okay, again, it's on issues. But with the left, it's about how radical they've become. And so I don't know if Boy George is high profile, but, you know, he's been around a while. Deborah Messing, people know who she is. And for these individuals with that kind of profile to be as outspoken as they have been, you know, again, doesn't make them a conservative. We need to be clear. You know, I think we have to do this pretty much every time this happens. Don't go out of your way to brand them a conservative. But right now, they see eye to eye with conservatives on a number of issues, especially when it comes to anti-Semitism or spending or a number of things that are affecting the lives of people.
1: The reason where I look at a, you know, for example, a Lady Gaga or a Boy George or whatever coming out against the anti-Semitism is that the anti-Semitism we talked about is all a part of the identity politics, which is the racism of the Democratic Party, and the fact of most Democrats have not come out and stated this is wrong.
2: Right.
1: You know, we can't be racist. Think right. about that.
2: Right. Yeah.
1: And so it actually is a big deal when somebody comes out on the left and says, I'm not a racist and I'm not going to be a racist and we shouldn't be racist. We right. shouldn't be doing this.
2: Yeah.
1: This is wrong. This is Neanderthal because it's accepted. It is okay to be a misogynist with the radical transgender movement and to be a racist, identity politics, and anti-Semitism with the Democratic Party. Mm-hmm. It's become mainstream.
2: Yeah.
1: So I think it is a big deal when they come out because then they are going to be attacked. Yeah. You know, and even Deborah Messing has, you know, is being attacked, you know, for this. And it's an opportunity again, you know, in the arena of ideas to pound the Democrats for their Neanderthal narratives on race, on sex, identity politics, which again is the racism of the Democratic Party and the radical transgender movement is pure misogyny. You saw Sophie Cunningham in the news.
2: Mm-hmm.
1: Because I think it was in the Atlantic, some writer said that she should be kicked off because she's not helping Caitlin Clark. Because basically the controversy, you know, that she brings to the team. And everybody's going, what controversy?
2: Right.
1: She's saying
2: right.
1: women should play in the WNBA.
2: Right.
1: So, and she knows it. She was out the other day with a woman hat on. Woman, you know, and so
2: yeah.
1: she's pretty much, she goes, I don't care what they say.
2: Right.
1: I'm right. There's nothing right. controversial. Right. Saying women should do it.
2: Right.
1: Because you need the, we said it probably 8, 9, 10 years ago. We said it's really incredible with the radical transgender movement that it seems like only men are out there. Where are the women out there saying this is wrong? Were they that intimidated to come out and state that men should not be playing in women's sports and men are not women? And so when you had I can't think of her name, the swimmer. When she came out, Riley Gaines,
2: mm-hmm.
1: when she came out and said it, it was huge. And when other women follow her, it was huge. And when who was the woman that was fired because she was against men in women's prisons?
2: Yeah, forget her name.
1: I remember she was a lesbian activist.
2: Yes, she was LGBTQ activist and was part of a committee.
1: Yeah.
2: In fact, and she spoke out about these men who were claiming to be transgender and then being transferred to women's prisons and were committing rape. And they kicked her off of the committee. Yeah. She was fired.
1: And for Martina Navratilova to come out against it.
2: Yeah.
1: And what's her name? The author.
2: J.K.
1: Rowling to come out against it. And she's just blunt. And you've got to be blunt. You don't sit there and go, well, you know, I understand that. No, you're wrong.
2: You're wrong.
1: And then you need to come out and go, you don't give a damn about transgenders.
2: Yeah.
1: Don't just sit there and defend yourself. Attack. They're absolutely wrong on these issues. 100%. They're wrong.
2: Yep.
1: And everything that they claim is false. Hit them on it and hit them on it strong. But Phil Collins...
2: Yeah.
1: Oh my God, he's just, you know, when he starts, you know, saying, you know, he's got a song about America, Fat People with Guns. And all I could think of is he's been talking about how he destroyed his life with Piers Morgan with alcohol.
2: Right.
1: You know, people in glass houses shouldn't be throwing stones.
2: Right.
1: You know, and that's not, you know, if you see me, that's not a muffin top. I want to make that clear. It's not a muffin top that you see. If you see me out somewhere, those are simply all my semi-automatic in my waist holsters.
2: Right. Actually, I have fat guns. It's a true story. I do. They're fat. Sorry. They're just fat guns.
1: Well, look, we need to have size isn't everything.
2: I try and tell them that. There's no conceal and carry with these boys, I'm telling you, right now.
1: You have a printing problem, huh?
2: You couldn't conceal these in a house.
1: But I mean, it's just so childish. Fat people with guns, that's America. I'm Phil Collins. You need to shut up, dude. I mean, and by the way, I want him to say it, but the fact is for his, for his own reputation as a great singer.
2: Yeah.
1: See, for me, the first time I heard Phil Collins.
2: Yeah, yeah.
1: Mm-hmm. Actually sing mm-hmm. was, and I didn't know it was him, was on Steve Hackett's first album. Mm-hmm. When Steve Hackett was still with Genesis, mm-hmm. Voyage of the Acolyte, which is a great album. Mm-hmm. And he's just, you know, the stuff, you know, you compare the Motown stuff he did to compare to that, it's completely different genre. I mean, completely different universes. But yeah. Extremely talented. But the fact is, you look like somebody who's just old and bitter by saying America's fat people with guns for America who supported the daylights out of your career. It's just a dumb move to make PR-wise. I don't want him to, for his own sake, I'd be like, hey, you know, dude, if I knew him, if you're going to have criticism, sound intelligent. Just don't name yeah. call.
2: Right. Exactly.
1: You know, sound intelligent.
2: You sound like a bitter old man.
1: Right. But I have no problem with celebrities speaking up. I want them to.
2: Yeah.
1: Especially the crazier the celebrity is, the more I want them to speak.
2: Yeah.
1: Especially on politics.
2: Yeah.
1: So we can tear it apart.
2: Yep. I'm not saying my guns are fat, but when they go to sit down at a movie theater, they sit next to everyone.
1: I'm looking for a low-carb gun.
2: I don't have any slim guns.
1: I don't even know what that means. Low carb.
2: I don't have any slim guns anymore. It just happens, you know.
1: With age.
2: With age.
1: I need a bigger intimidation.
2: Yeah. That. Sorry, they don't get a holster. It's what happens.
1: He pulls out, the perp goes, oh my God, it's a cannon.
2: Yeah. I mean, these guns need a seatbelt extender. It's that bad.
1: You know, the thing is, when you see, for example, like a Clint Eastwood movie and he pulls out some huge gun, you know, with one hand.
2: 44 Magnum.
1: Yeah. And it's like, you know how heavy those things are?
2: Most powerful gun in the world.
1: How heavy?
2: Yeah.
1: You know.
2: Yeah, I do.
1: You know, and it's like, you know.
2: I've shot one.
1: And that's why you see, you know, most people, you know, yeah. don't shoot the gun with one hand.
2: Yeah. No, you don't.
1: Shoot it with two hands.
2: Yeah. No, actually, I had a couple of guys help me hold it. I had to do that with my fat guns, too. Hey, can you guys mind coming over to my lane for a second?
1: Maybe that's what he meant. Yeah. Not fat people with guns, but fat guns with people.
2: Could be. Maybe you got it wrong.
1: I have no idea how we get into these conversations.
2: Well, if he's going to make stupid comments, right. So am I.
1: It's exactly. And me too.
2: Yeah.
1: That's the Me Too movement. If they're stupid, we'll be stupid too.
2: Sure.
1: We are Red Eye Radio.
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2: And we are Red Eye Radio. He's Eric Cronin. I'm Gary McNamara. And finally, the last thing about any celebrity out there. Oh, man.
3: Yeah.
2: What? To Happy Day star Anson Williams, please don't go full Geraldo on us. See that story? Fox had it. He's my yearly reminder to every baby boomer. Never let anyone diminish us because of our age. And then he went topless on Instagram in a number of photos to show us his topless 77-year-old body.
3: Do you know what will diminish you because of your age? A topless photo of yourself. Very quickly, it will diminish you.
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5: Thousands kick off Blake Week through downtown Cincinnati with the bottom of the hour report. I'm Travis Lair. 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Organized by Pigworks and the Cincinnati Regional Chamber, the Riverfront course began at Elm Street Plaza ahead of Blake festivities, which officially runs Thursday through Sunday.
4: Here's the latest forecast.
6: Steady for daybreak on our Wednesday. It's clear and mild, a morning low of 50 degrees. The rest of our Wednesday is, well, more sunshine and a high of 80. At night, fair skies and a low down to 55. That's the forecast. I'm 9 First Warning Chief Meteorologist Steve Raleigh.
5: In Claremont County, Miami Township emergency crews reopened Ward's Corner Road Tuesday evening after excavation workers severed an underground natural gas main near the 400 block. Duke Energy technicians contained the pipeline leak and lifted perimeter detours to restore regular traffic flow through the corridor. In Hamilton County, Greene Township police arrested 24-year-old Charles Walker of Hamilton on felony false alarm charges after a phony 911 bomb threat targeted an apartment complex on Eagles Lane Drive. Authorities traced the emergency call to an old mobile device that was owned by Walker, who admitted to being intoxicated and placing the call to harass his mother. In high school football, Anderson senior cornerback Ace Alston has been selected as Ohio's sole representative for the Navy All-American Bowl in San Antonio. The Notre Dame commit has tallied 30 tackles, 2 interceptions, and 5 pass breakups through 7 games this season for the 6-1 Anderson Raptors. Next update at the top of the hour, breaking news anytime. Travis Laird, News Radio 700, WLW.
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1: And he is Eric Carly, and I'm Gary McNamara. 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Just so you don't think that that I'm an ageist.
2: Can an aged, is that actually possible?
1: Can an aged person be an ageist?
2: Well,
1: but when I was talking about Anson Williams, 77, you know, with his top off, and the same thing we told Geraldo Rivera. No, I've always been against. For example, when I lived on the beach in Florida for 3 summers, right? I was a beach bum. And one thing I learned is that the human body is extremely ugly.
2: Mm-hmm.
1: Most human bodies. Maybe, I know that on Seinfeld, what do they say? 10%, 12% are dateable human beings. Basically, we're an ugly species. And so I've always advocated not for women to go topless on beaches, but for men to put their tops on. And I've had that since I've been in my 20s, because I actually witnessed what is actually on a beach.
2: Yeah.
1: So there you go.
2: Yeah.
1: So it's not an ageist comment directed, because that would hurt me if somebody said, you know, you're an ageist. And then I'd say, I can't be. I'm aged. Speaking of age, this caused an uproar yesterday.
2: Hmm.
1: After a new poll found that an overwhelming majority of baby boomers support increasing taxes to help preserve Social Security, conservative pundits have been pushing back with sharp criticism of the demographic that has composed a significant portion of the Republican Party's voter base. In a survey from the Cato Institute, 89% of Americans over the age of 65 said Social Security benefits should be protected, even if it meant higher taxes for younger workers. What? Why are we being singled out? Everybody else thinks the same way. Well, let's get it from billionaires. Oh, wait a minute. All right, I'm safe here with my opinion.
2: Yeah,
1: I believe that increased taxes should support my lavish Social Security benefits by taxing billionaires. There, that settles it.
2: Right. Let's tax the billionaires so we can all get $27 more a month.
1: Exactly.
2: That'll teach those billionaires, and I'll be so much happier. My life will change drastically.
1: Some conservatives said things like this, just as it isn't boomers' fault that the politicians stole their Social Security, or that leftists of all generation voted for the politicians who did it, it's not the responsibility of the generations that follow to make up for it by giving up more of their incomes. I don't know what the steal is.
2: Yeah, I don't know.
1: Yeah, I don't know what the using the term steal.
2: Mm.
1: All the money, you know, they lent it out. It all had to be paid back.
2: Right.
1: If the stealing is they didn't invest it properly, that technically isn't stealing. Political, this is the best one yesterday, was Matt Walsh, though, on the people were going bonkers. Political commentator Matt Walsh said, stealing from young families to pay much higher net worth boomers is immoral and ridiculous. Young families already have to deal with an economy where everything is more expensive than it was for boomers at the same age. Older people clamoring to raise taxes on the young on top of that is just perverse. So there you go.
2: Yeah.
1: You know, they make the claim that everybody who is older is well off, and that's not the case, though. There's a ton of people who are barely making it on Social Security. Now, we disagree with it. We have been saying that it should be privatized for the longest time.
2: Yeah,
1: and we already know what they're going to do.
2: Right.
1: Doesn't matter what the poll is. We know what they're going to do.
2: Yeah.
1: And even though the bipartisan committee has not been put together to study Social Security, we know what they're going to do.
2: Mm-hmm. Mm-hmm.
1: The things they're going to do in the future is they will raise the cap.
2: Yeah.
1: That'll keep it going for a couple of more years on it.
2: Right.
1: they probably will means test eventually.
2: Eventually.
1: Will means test. And if they raise the amount, they'll raise the amount on the employer, what the employer pays, not the actual person.
2: Yeah, they'll start there eventually, maybe down the road. I mean, further down the road, long after you and I are gone, they may go after the individual, but they always go after big business first. And it will also be small business, of course.
1: Right. And the whole point is they believe, as we said earlier, one of the biggest lies that the left has said for the longest time is that when they tax the corporations, we punish those evil corporations when we all know they pass it on to the consumer. Yet Democrats love that. And Democrats do look at people that vote for them and say they're complete idiots.
2: Yeah.
1: When we're putting a stealth tax on the poor. It hurts the poor the most.
2: Right.
1: And it's a stealth tax.
2: Yep.
1: And we get away with it by focusing on their jealousy and envy. And their jealousy and envy clouds the reality of economics.
2: Yeah.
1: But no, you know. Okay, let me find a moral way to do it.
2: Mm.
1: You know, in the old days, when people got old, the family would take them in and take care of them. This is a way for young people to take care of the old people by paying more.
2: Yes.
1: See, this is all you young people need to be paying a lot more for me because I'm old, and in society we used to take care of our old people.
2: It's the right thing to do.
1: It's the right thing to do, right.
2: And with more experience in this world, I have become a greater proponent of these types of ideas. Because I have learned, I have opened my mind that it is the right thing to do. I grappled for a while, much like Obama did. I evolved, much like Obama did. And now I am at a point in my life, nearly 61, and I believe more and more that the young people should pay not just more, a lot more.
1: Because you have the benefit of our wisdom.
2: Well, you have the benefit of our wisdom. We created this technology, you may have heard of it, AI, that is going to do a lot for you and expand your horizons and opportunities. You will be the wealthiest generation. It is the moral obligation of the wealthiest generation to take care of the oldest generation, that being us. So what we want you to do is fork it over.
1: You know, it's interesting where Matt Walsh says that young families already have to deal with an economy where everything is more expensive than it was for boomers at the same age.
2: Oh, yeah.
1: Actually, the buying power is a lot greater than it was 40, 50 years ago.
2: Mm.
1: We went through way higher. I went through in my youth way higher inflation than we've seen in the last 5 years. Way higher.
2: Yeah. Yeah, so it was crazy.
1: I'm not sure. Where he's, because there's a couple of statements made by people where I'm like, could you explain it further to me?
2: I mean, if you're talking about for a generation, that's one thing, but you go back to the
1: By the way, I'm being
2: 70s.
1: Serious, not, I was being serious on that point, not sarcastic like we've been for the last 5 minutes.
2: it's definitely the late 70s, early 80s. Wow. Insane. I mean, the inflation.
1: Yeah, it was just, you know, it was...
2: I remember it, and I wasn't even paying the bills yet.
1: How much was it? What did you say your parents paid on interest for their mortgage?
2: When we, in Del Rio, we had moved off base, and they were waiting to close, and they went from, it jumped to like 14%.
1: I thought it did, yeah.
2: It was, and I don't remember where it was before that. I want to say 8 or 9% to 14%. And Dad eventually refinanced.
1: Oh, yeah, everybody refinanced.
2: Yeah.
1: Okay, because all right, look at this. The average annual interest rate
2: mm-hmm.
1: for a 30-year fixed mortgage in 1980 was 13.74%.
2: Yeah, that's my parents were in somewhere in that range.
1: So you're talking about double. You know, we're screaming that mortgage rates could go up. I haven't looked in the last couple of weeks since they raised it like to 7%. So we're talking about almost twice as high interest rates. Now, the point is, you know, my parents bought, you know, the house where my father's still in today. And it's, mm-hmm. you know, much bigger house than their first house.
2: Mm-hmm. Mm-hmm.
1: But they paid off that first house completely and put a ton down. And I'm sure like your parents, they refinanced whenever they could. And the house was paid off 4 years ago for it. But I do remember that their interest rate was up there. And every time I think back, I go, oh, it can't be 13, 14%. And then you go back and you actually look and it was like, yeah, it was actually that high. So it was tough. But the as we've said, if you see what my parents' first home was and everybody's first home was, it was 1,000 square feet or less.
2: Yeah, it was right at just under 1,000 square feet for my parents' first home in San Antonio.
1: Right.
2: And then the one in Del Rio where the interest rate jumped, it was bigger. But Dad kept that property after we left Del Rio. Dad kept it as a rental to kind of regain, you know, a little bit. He was never underwater because he put some money down on that house, but the interest rate was, you know, eating him alive. And then once he refinanced, interest rates came down. He refinanced, kept it as a rental property for the longest time. And so made some money off of it. I remember those. I remember the conversation my parents were having. I was in my bedroom with the door open. And I remember them talking about it, that the interest rate jumped. I remember it.
1: Well, if they got in, like my parents, I think it was 80 that they bought the new house.
2: Mm-hmm.
1: It was early 1980.
2: Yeah.
1: They were very happy by the time it came to 1981, where the average 30-year fixed mortgage rate hit 18%.
2: Oof. Yeah. Yeah, no, my mom and dad didn't. They got in before that. Yeah, so did
1: mine. They got in because it was early.
2: I forget when they refinanced, but it was after we moved. It was a few years after we moved from Del Rio. Yeah,
1: I think they moved in like April or May of 2018 when they sold the house and moved into the new one.
2: Right.
1: So, but yeah, so by the time you got to 1981, 18% inflation.
2: Yeah.
1: It went on for a decade.
2: Oh, it was unreal. It was unreal.
1: And it's interesting because you look at it now and, you know, when even with inflation right now over 2%, it's, you know, we're at 5 years now. Five years going on six.
2: Yeah, and the 30-year mortgage is now over 7. I think I saw it at 7.2.
1: Yeah. Now, I don't know. I can't remember if my parents took out a 15 or a 30. Knowing my father, if he got cheaper interest, he took out a 30. Or he took out a 15.
2: Yeah, I'm not sure
1: where mom
2: and dad were. But dad ended up making money thanks to, you know, keeping it as a rental. So that was a good thing.
1: Oh, for the old home?
2: Yeah, for the home that they jumped in, you know, where the interest rate jumped. So
1: they
2: recovered nicely.
1: But our final thing on the whole Social Security argument, it's all about what I can get for me.
2: Yeah.
1: So there you go.
2: That's it. That's pretty much it.
1: We are Red Eye Radio.
2: Yeah.
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1: We are Red Eye Radio. He's Eric Cronin, and I'm Gary McNamara. Interesting thing is, I just checked what the rate on a 15-year standard mortgage was in 1980.
2: Yeah.
1: They really didn't offer them.
2: No data available.
1: No data available because they didn't offer them. I'm like, whoa.
2: Yeah.
1: Because I just assumed, I go, okay, if it was lower interest, my father would have probably taken a 15, knowing my father.
2: Yeah.
1: And I just looked it up. It's like, no, there weren't any. Yeah. But I have the solution here. Since that study came out from the Cato Institute where the majority of old folk say, tax the young folks so we can keep getting Social Security. Well, look, really the problem, you know, is my father's generation, because he was born when Social Security came out in the late 1930s.
2: Yeah, they started the whole thing.
1: So take all 100-year-old homes.
2: 105.
1: 105-year-old homes. Okay. And that'll take care of...
14: There you go.
1: Take care of Social Security. You know, and so people having this argument back and forth, but the reality is none of that's going to be done.
2: No.
1: You know, it's going to be raised. No. It's going to be raised the cap.
2: Yep. Means, go after the rich, go after big business or business. Right. And then, you know, from there, you know, we'll see where it goes.
1: Raise the cap, means test, and which it won't be Social Security anymore. It'll be a welfare program.
2: Yeah, at that point. Yep.
1: At that point. Yep. But that's what they're going to do. Why? It's the easy way that the majority of people will agree.
2: Yep. The populace will say, yep, do it.

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5: Contract bargaining collapses again. With the top of the hour report, I'm Travis Laird. Breaking now, contract bargaining between OAPSE Local 184 and private contractor First Student has collapsed once again, sending the Princeton bus driver strike into its fourth day Wednesday morning. The walkout continues to disrupt daily transit for nearly 6,000 students across 65 routes in the Princeton City School District. Union leadership maintains drivers will hold picket lines until First Student presents an acceptable proposal. First Student counters that union bargainers walked out without offering a written counterproposal to its four-year contract offer, which features starting wages of $25 an hour and top-tier pay over $40 an hour. Both sides remain at an overnight impasse.
6: Here's the latest forecast.
7: Steady for daybreak on our Wednesday. It's clear and mild, a morning low of 50 degrees. The rest of our Wednesday is, well, more sunshine and a high of 80. At night, fair skies and a low down to 55. That's the forecast. I'm 9 First Warning Chief Meteorologist Steve Raleigh.
5: Tennessee death row inmate Krista Pike is conscious and speaking at a Nashville hospital after surviving two doses of pentobarbital during a failed lethal injection attempt at the Riverbend Maximum Security Institution, the second failed lethal injection attempt in Tennessee this year. Pike's attorneys are appearing on Wednesday morning before Chancery Court Judge Aisha Miles, seeking an emergency evidence preservation order for all execution logs, drug lot numbers, and medical records, while reiterating clemency requests to Governor Bill Lee. In Hamilton County Court news, jury selection in the aggravated murder trial of 40-year-old Rodney Hinton Jr. was briefly paused Tuesday morning after a spectator brought recording-capable Meta Smart glasses into the courtroom. Judge Jody Lobers allowed the spectator to remain after reviewing her blog and confirming no recording occurred. Attorneys dismissed 24 jurors ahead of day three Wednesday morning. ODOT is warning that eastbound State Route 562, the Norwood Lateral, will face intermittent overnight closures Thursday, Friday, and Saturday between midnight and 5 a.m. Up to 4 15-minute complete traffic holds are scheduled each night as cranes dismantle temporary bridge supports at Section Avenue. On the regional health front, confirmed measles cases across Kentucky have nearly doubled to 94 across 11 counties, with pediatric hospitalizations climbing to 7. Christian County accounts for 44 cases, Trigg County reports 23. State health officials are urging residents to verify vaccination records in the Kentucky Immunization Registry immediately. In national business news, Skydance-controlled Paramount has finalized its $81 billion takeover of Warner Brothers Discovery, creating Skydance Corporation. The consolidation brings broadcast network CBS and cable news leader CNN under a single corporate parent. Under regulatory consent provisions, Mark Thompson will continue leading CNN editorial operations separately from CBS News Management. In Claremont County development, more than 100 residents packed a Pierce Township zoning meeting to voice stiff opposition to potential data center projects near the former Beckjord Power Station site. Township trustees pledged to not sign non-disclosure agreements with prospective developers, while an active zoning moratorium remains in effect through May 2027. Finally, a consumer class action lawsuit filed in federal court accuses McDonald's of violating the Sherman Antitrust Act by using a proprietary AI machine learning platform to benchmark and coordinate menu prices across nearly 14,000 U.S. franchise locations. McDonald's disputes those claims, maintaining independent franchises retain full pricing autonomy. The news is a service of Progressive Insurance. The next update is at the bottom of the hour. 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Travis Laird, News Radio 700 WLW.
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0: Now, it's Red Eye Radio. Gary McNamara and Eric Hurley talk about everything from politics to social issues and news of the day. Whether you're up late or you're just starting your day, welcome to the show from the Relief Factor Studios. This is Red Eye Radio.
7: All across America, we are Red Eye Radio. He is Eric Hurley and I'm Gary McNamara. Hello.
2: Hello.
7: So, yeah, one of our listeners sent us, or I think posted on X about what Boy George had to say about, you know, how he is going to remember October 7th. And you and I were just sitting here before our pre-show meeting saying, think about it. I mean, who would have ever thought that we would sit there and say, okay, I agree with Boy George.
2: Yeah.
7: Oh, Deborah Messing. Yesterday, in fact, there's a couple of stories out on her now, supporting the Republican candidate, Mr. Blakeman, in New York against Kathy Hochul.
2: Right.
7: Thinks Democrats are destroying New York City. Who would have ever seen that? Yeah, at times, now, I haven't heard him speak in a while. And I don't agree with everything that they agree with, but I'm agreeing with them more. Johnny Rotten.
10: Stephen A. Smith,
7: yeah. Michael Rappaport.
10: Lady Gaga.
7: Bill Maher.
10: Ed Sheeran, whoever he is.
7: Now, I haven't seen anything I've agreed with Grandma Gaga.
10: No.
7: Right. Grandma Gaga is Madonna, by the way. You know, people don't know that.
10: I thought about that when we talked about Lady Gaga. I always think about Grandma Gaga, and I thought, might there be a moment? I'm just going to throw the possibility out there because you never know. I wouldn't have suspected Deborah Messing. I didn't follow the Will and Grace thing. I didn't really. I quit watching primetime TV back when before Cosby went to prison, and so it was a long time ago. And I never followed the. You know, I know who she is. Always assume far left. You know, and. I don't really put any kind of judgment one way or the other or really care much about it. But it's notable because if you know that who she's supported in the past, Cynthia Nixon for governor.
7: Yeah, exactly.
10: You know,
7: Cynthia Nixon is as far left as you can get.
10: Well, but we made the point when we talked about it yesterday and you said she voted for Cynthia Nixon. Cynthia Nixon actually made some points during the debate.
7: Yeah, she did.
10: That were like, okay, hold on a second. This isn't just throwing out accusations or names or anything like this. Not that I would support Cynthia Nixon, but we thought, wait a minute. She's she was formidable in that moment to the extent that I guess someone without that experience could be. And she was a serious candidate. I wouldn't say a serious threat to her opponent, but a serious candidate and brought up some very solid points during the debates. And so, you know, you look at where we are now, and you and I often wonder this when we go through election cycles, you know, the whole silent majority thing. But the silent, I don't know, you can't say majority, just for the left, only on the left. There has to be a massive silent movement. And by that, I mean people who think that if I say something, for Deborah Messing to go out and say, I'm supporting the, not the Green Party candidate, not the independent that nobody knows that's running and has 20 followers. The Republican candidate is a huge deal. And I thought to myself, is there this growing number of people that are rank and file Democrats that are saying to themselves, you know what? I may not go down the Trump road. I may not go down the MAGA road. But on certain elections, there are Republicans that make a hell of a lot more sense than Democrats. I'm just asking a question. I have no idea. I'm, if you weren't, if I'm, If I were a betting man, and I am, I would bet that no, it's not the case. It's not a great number of them. But I could be wrong about that. There certainly could be a growing number of them. And for Messing to be pretty forward about it, then Boy George, you know, and how he's going to commemorate,
12: you know,
10: October 7th, which we here in the central time zone of the U.S. just entered. And now, you know, all of these, but how many different celebrities have we seen, high profile individuals that have, I won't say made the turn because I have no idea where they're going to be long term on what issues or what candidates. But Deborah Messing has to know, someone like Deborah Messing has to know that if you speak out against the Democrat, if you just say, I'm not going to vote, if she had just said, I'm not going to vote because I don't support the Democratic candidate and I won't vote for a Republican, that would have been a big deal to me because the mob is going to come at your door. They're going to be, you know, you're going to be canceled at that point. And I don't know how active her career is. I think Will and Grace has been off the air for many years, but I you know, I don't follow her career. But certainly that would have been enough to get the mob, you know, on their feet and cut her out of the herd
12: of
10: liberals.
12: Deborah Messing had to say yesterday because she got flagged for it.
10: Yeah.
12: She defended her decision to support Trump-backed Republican Bruce Blakeman for governor of New York on Tuesday. The Will and Grace actress wrote in a lengthy Instagram post that while she has been a Democrat her whole life and for years, her focus has been on voting rights, the gay community, and gun control. She is increasingly concerned about the quality of life in New York City. I stand by every one of those principles, adding, what has changed is how I feel about the city and the state I dearly love. By the way, nothing has changed with the Democrats over the last couple of decades in New York as to the direction that they're going.
10: No.
12: There's no difference 20 years ago, 10 years ago, 5 years ago, or now.
10: Nope.
12: It's been on the exact same path.
10: Yep.
12: What did she eventually feel it? Are there people that she knows that can't afford to live in New York City anymore? But this is again the warning that we gave to Republicans and the administration way back in January of 25.
10: Yeah,
12: when the president took over,
10: mm-hmm.
12: and that was pay attention to prices.
10: Yeah,
12: right. Don't just think that you can sit there and go, the economy is great, the economy is great, and prices aren't. Because you're now getting to the point, you know, I go back to that study that was done back in 2008, 2009. Remember that? When they found out that even liberals, when gas prices got so high.
10: Oh, yeah. Summer of 2008.
12: Yeah.
10: Because oil prices were at the highest they've ever been, $147 a barrel. Yeah. And even California liberals it was liberals, but I think there was another poll that showed even some California liberals, rank and file, were saying drill, baby, drill.
12: Yeah. They said it's more important to drill than climate change. And that was across the political spectrum.
10: Yeah.
12: And even they asked people, are you liberal? Which even back then, a lot of people don't want to answer.
10: Right, yeah.
12: Maybe now they do. Well, no, they don't anymore. I'm not liberal. I'm a communist.
10: Yeah.
12: Don't call me a liberal. How right. dare you insult me? I'm a communist.
10: Right.
12: She said, were they right here? In the past, Messing has supported candidates like former President Joe Biden, Hillary Clinton, and Cynthia Nixon before she endorsed the Republican Nassau County executive. She has frequently criticized Donald Trump. But this is what, again, you know, prices can do. The problem is, as we said yesterday, if you believe that prices are going to go down if Democrats take office, they're going to spend a lot more money.
10: Right.
12: And we don't have it. But, you know, and by the way, we'll give you an example of you know, what our future, you know, could be like.
10: Yeah.
12: You know, you see the situation in France right now with the riots and everything
10: else.
12: Oh,
10: man.
12: And it's like, you know, they talk about, well, these riots are about, we need more money for education. It's like, no, these are the leftists and the leftist unions now, knowing that there's no more money to spend.
10: Right. Before from France. Remember when they did the they cut back on the retirement and the young people said, you know, they changed the age limit or the age of benefits for retirement. And the young people just went crazy.
12: Listen, this here, this is really interesting. I know I'm not someone choosing between rent and groceries, so talking about herself.
10: Right, right.
12: But many of the people who make New York what it is, small business owners, teachers, nurses, and young people trying to start their lives here are struggling with the high cost of living, and policies like congestion pricing are making it difficult to afford. Now, what I find interesting is, you know, we've pounded on the congestion pricing for the longest time.
10: Right.
12: You know, wait, how long? When did that first come up? A decade ago?
10: Oh, yeah.
12: Maybe even that long ago?
10: Yeah.
12: But as we have said, for example, the price of electricity in New York is double what it is in Texas, the average price.
10: Yeah.
12: Roughly 30 cents per kilowatt hour, where it's 15 cents in Texas. Double. That's got nothing to do with Trump or the Republicans.
10: That's state policy.
12: That's all state policy. And I think what you see here is somebody like Deborah Messing saying, all right, I still don't like what's going on in the national level, or I can't stand Trump because he's mean and wishes to blow up all of California. Or have Iran blow up all of California. Let me even exaggerate that a lot more than what he actually said.
10: Right.
12: But because I know what he was trying to say. Everybody knows he's not going to. Doesn't want Iran to blow up San Francisco or whatever. I do believe he was making a point, but that's what happens when he gets off script.
10: Right.
12: And the political part of it is that you can't win that one.
10: No.
12: You can't win that one. You can, you know, and so don't go off script.
10: Right.
12: Don't go off script. Don't do ad lib, but that's ridiculous. As I've said, I'm amazed I even brought it up because I said, what, a long time ago. I don't pay attention to what Trump says anymore. I pay attention to what he does.
10: The actions.
12: Yeah, the actions. Yeah. What he says is meaningless to me now because it goes all over the place. And when he goes off script, you have no idea where he's going to go. But Deborah Messing basically is saying, I know the difference between what the federal government's doing under Trump and what my legislature and governor is doing in New York.
10: Mm-hmm.
12: And they're responsible for the incredible cost of living in New York. It's not Trump, even though I hate him because he's a meanie, but this isn't his fault. That's really interesting because you see, for example, I don't know how close the Minnesota race is because of the fraud right now for Senate and governor. I know governor's race was getting closer. And so you look at something like that and you go, whoa. You know, in Texas, If the polls are true for Tallarico, or if it's even close for Abbott, you sit there and go, what the hell's your problem?
10: Yeah.
12: You've got property tax reduction like you can't believe.
10: Yeah.
12: In the state of Texas over the last couple of years.
10: Yeah.
12: You know, what is it you're bitching about in the state of Texas?
10: Right.
12: Specifically, what is it?
10: Right.
12: In New York, I can see it. In Minnesota, with the fraud, I can see Democrats and independents saying this is unacceptable. In Texas, what is it? He's offered no solutions. Tallarico, you see the story where he's disappeared? They haven't seen him in a week?
10: Yeah.
12: Has it made an appearance at all?
10: Mm-hmm. Yeah, well, his ads are playing. The anti-Tallarico ads, I think they're PAC ads that are playing right now. And they're straight to the point and brutal. Like we are. You should be. Demonstrate how radical these individuals are and what they have actually said in their own words. And those ads that I've seen do nothing but that. They quote him.
12: And the interesting thing is, she's looking specifically, her beef is New York City.
10: Yeah.
12: But then again, what New York City is feeling exactly with electricity prices, you see across the board in New York State.
10: Right.
12: That's still there.
10: Right.
12: But she's talking about the specific policies, which is really Mamdani.
10: Yeah. Yeah.
12: In the direction that he wants to go,
10: mm-hmm.
12: but she's looking at it from the state level saying, maybe she's saying the state shouldn't be bailing them out. Maybe there should be some type of fiscal responsibility.
10: You know, I wondered about that yesterday, if there is more to her message that she just hasn't said yet, that she feels like, wait a minute, no. You know, you shouldn't ask the working class families of the rest of the state to pay for what's going on in New York City. And things are just going through the roof in New York City. I mean, that's where she's from.
12: And then she said she's become increasingly concerned about public safety, saying that the violence we see on our streets and subways frightens me. So does she hear the defund the police, the defund the military, which is coming from the DSA and saying we can't be going there. And so I'm not looking for moderate Democrats because there are no moderate Democrats.
10: No.
12: So I've got to look and go, all right, Blakeman.
10: Yeah.
12: Trump endorsed yeah. Blakeman.
10: Yeah. Yeah. Well, because, again, and, you know, as we start October 7th here, the anniversary of the atrocities, I have been saying from the beginning, that night, I said, on one side, radicals, on the other side, everybody else. No more, there's no more of this in between, in the middle, both, you know, we both sides, middle ground, blah, blah, blah, blah, blah, come together, find common ground. There is none of that. There isn't. And it's not just between the anti-Semites or even worse, groups like Hamas who are committing these attacks. It is political. You're either with the radicals or you're not. And if you're not, sitting on the sidelines isn't the answer.
12: I just wonder, though, you look at it, because we're talking about the number of people that are known as liberals out there and their change. And I'm thinking, you know, can the Republicans eventually get the baby vote? Because if you look at it, Johnny Resnick, goo-goo, you know, said, yeah, you know, I'm not going to do politics in my concerts. And then you have Gaga.
10: Right.
12: And the fact that she's been called a Zionist because she's against the racism of anti, you know, of anti-Semitism.
10: It's time for babies to wake up and get out there and do their thing, do their part.
12: All you've got to get is Lamal from that 80s band Kaja Goo Goo, and you got the Goo Goo Gaga Goo Goo vote.
10: There you go, right there.
12: Yep.
10: Nurseries everywhere.
12: Yep. We are Red Eye Radio.
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5: We're on our radio. He is Eric Carly, and I'm Gary McNamara. Good morning. Oh, what did I do with it? I had it here.
6: What'd you do with it? Where'd it go?
5: Oh, jeez.
6: Where is it?
5: It was my favorite tweet.
6: Oh, yeah?
5: X post yesterday.
6: Yeah.
5: That said, wow, the problem is, even if Los Angeles and San Diego get taken out, Colorado, the Rockies still can't win the National League West.
6: Oh, oh my gosh. Wow. All right. Yeah. No, we don't want the enemy attacking California.
5: And neither does Trump.
6: Yeah.
5: Because
6: the enemy is California.
5: Well, actually, California is so radical.
6: Yeah.
5: That we're very fearful that they'll take out Iran.
6: Well, I'm wondering if the new Ayatollah might come out and go, man, that Newsom is a total radical.
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3: President Trump was in Maryland Tuesday to announce an investment in a submarine facility in Baltimore. Trump highlighting the $3.7 billion investment from defense contractor Anduril in a Baltimore shipyard to manufacture parts for Virginia-class submarines.
4: Today we're officially launching the construction of the largest new shipyard in the United States. This is since World War II. There's been nothing like what we're doing today.
3: The president says the project is part of his broader effort to rebuild the military and create jobs. Trump is in the middle of a midterm election blitz, tying the Baltimore event to his economic policies. Maryland Democratic Governor Wes Moore claims he was blocked from the event after working to close the submarine deal. The White House denies Moore's claims, saying he was invited and accused Moore of throwing a tantrum. And President Trump says he has a call scheduled with Vladimir Putin over reports about a potential outbreak of the plague in Russia. Speaking to reporters outside of the White House, Trump said he hopes to provide a new update about the situation in Russia by today. That's politics. I'm Mark Mayfield.
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1: And he is Eric Harley and I'm Gary McNamara. One of our favorite men on the street interviews coming up in just 1 minute.
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1: Oops. We saw this story yesterday, but just never got to it. And I saw the audio had come out today from Fox. Yeah. This was festival goers in liberal Tacoma Park, Maryland, are asked whether they'd be willing to give up their homes if the government decided the property was needed to house others. And the answer's all over the map. Are you ready?
2: I'm ready.
1: Hey, here we go.
3: I mean, if we were all doing it, I'd be so gay. Do you know what I mean? And who's coming to me? Is this a decision I'm making through democratic means? Then yes. Yes, I would be so game if I voted for it. Sure.
4: I don't know that I would necessarily love it, but I mean, if it was something that was beneficial, I'd at least consider it. I mean, unnecessarily. Like I said, nobody wants what they have to be taken away from them, but there is something to be said about, like, you can set up things so that they're available for everybody.
5: Do I want to give it my private? Of course I don't want to give it my private property. Are they going to reimburse me fairly? That would be helpful in making my choice.
6: I don't think that's a good idea. But I think the idea of rent stabilization, for example, is an excellent idea, where you limit the rate of increase in rent in order to help people stay in their homes.
1: All right. Now, this is the best answer coming up.
2: All right.
1: Ready?
2: All right.
1: Here we go.
7: I think that's a ridiculous idea. It's a fool's errand. The idea that somehow we're going to be better off if the government is in charge of allocating all resources, that sounds not in any way desirable.
1: I love the people. Well, if it's done in the democratic process, no. The government decides your property is needed.
2: Yeah.
1: They're right. Not saying you get a democratic vote. The government decides your property is needed.
2: Right.
1: They're going to take your property. Would you be willing to do it?
2: Right. You know, and this is obviously the next step for those. We remember during the COVID years, there were some rank and file liberals that were saying, well, nobody should own my property, which translates into I can't afford my rent. And so what they were saying was no one should be able to evict me from where I live. You know, this and that was kind of the beginning of a new run of squatters. Not that squatters were brand new at that time, but there were people that just found a loophole and became squatters and were living in people's homes. I don't know how you let that go. If you're state legislators, I don't know how you let that go for 1 second. But this was this idea of being able to live rent-free. By the way, part of that came from the subprime mortgage mess. When people got into homes, and it was astounding how many people got into these homes with no down payment, and they got in there and then never made a payment and then were evicted. But the eviction process was taking so long that they went months and months and months and never made a house payment. And it was, you know, this is this mentality that somebody else should pay my, you know, because if we're talking like healthcare, when that comes up, well, nobody should make a dime off healthcare. We've actually had callers tell us that. Nobody should make a dime of profit. Well, no, nobody should make a dime of profit off of a shelter or food or water or transportation. Oh, wait, what are we looking at? Communism.
1: Yeah.
2: Where you don't make anything, but nobody makes a profit, and I feel better about that when I have nothing and the government controls my entire life.
1: You know, we've talked about how people think, you know, whether they connect the dots, whether there's actually critical thinking, or whether their whole worldview is actually determined by a slogan,
2: yeah,
1: or a meme or a paragraph without any specifics, you know, in it at all,
2: right.
1: And you know, when I look at the left that hates private monopolies, that, you know, monopolies are, and everything out there is a monopoly. They don't even know how to explain it, but everything's a monopoly.
2: Right.
1: But when you have the clearest example of a human monopoly, which is the federal government, and not only does this monopoly have the ability to take your property through taxes, they have found the loophole, because you might say, yeah, but there's, you have representation in that government.
2: Mm.
1: But they found the loophole to go into massive debt,
2: yeah,
1: to tax people who aren't alive yet.
2: Right.
1: And the left views that as a positive thing.
2: Yeah.
1: And they believe that if they look at a big corporation, because remember, big corporations, if they have competition or not, the left views as a monopoly.
2: Yeah.
1: There's nothing that comes close to the ability of government to be a monopoly. Nothing.
2: Right.
1: There's nothing that comes close in our society. And yet they believe that that monopoly actually is the most efficient and productive way to allocate resources in a society. You cannot be a critical thinking person and actually say, look, I'm open to all ideas here. You know, what is a monopoly and why do I believe? Because you could ask me that. Why do I believe that the private sector works better? Competition.
2: Yeah. Right.
1: Competition that drives everything.
2: Right. It works better because of failure. The fear, right, of failure, if you're going to compete in the marketplace as a business, you're going to have to, you know, first of all, you're going to have to make sure you have inventory or be able to supply services, whatever it is going to be. But beyond that, you're going to have to know what your competition is doing at every single moment. Two prime examples are the two top retailers right now in America, Amazon and Walmart. And when you think about, Amazon started with a guy selling books in his garage, you know, and it's and then all of a sudden he's competing on a legitimate level with Walmart. I don't know that anybody saw that coming. For years, Amazon didn't make a penny of profit. I don't know that anybody saw that, but Jeff Bezos had that vision and was able to leverage everything ultimately into a business that is now not just here domestically great or big. It's a global business, and Walmart is now trying to play his game on the e-commerce level. If you don't know competition, if you don't know your competition, what's out there in the marketplace, if you're not constantly aware of that, then you'll fail. That fear of failure and that competition is what works for the marketplace and works for the consumer.
1: So number one is competition. There's actually two here. Number one is competition. And number two is you are much more immediately accountable for the money that you spend than in government.
2: Oh, yeah.
1: You think about government, good God, Congress, Senate, all their pet projects that they want.
2: Right.
1: Are those projects? Is the government money when a senator says, I'm bringing the bacon home? Is that bacon the most efficient way to use taxpayer dollars? Or is it something that helps keep somebody reelected? And whether it actually works or not, whether the government spending actually works or not, doesn't matter. It's the fact that, you know, the TV stations will say, you know, the state, for example, when you look at, I'll give a perfect example. When you look at New York and Hochul and the legislature giving out $500 checks because they caused electricity prices to skyrocket through the roof, mm-hmm. where electricity prices are double what they are in the state of Texas.
2: Yeah. Yeah.
1: They caused it.
2: Right.
1: And then they come back and go, all right, let's give you $500, you know, before election time. Because we caused this to happen.
2: Right.
1: Nothing like that can happen when you have competition and more accountability for the money that you spend in any type of human endeavor.
2: And make no mistake, from November 4th on, they don't care. There won't be any more checks until the next election cycle, maybe. But you're on your own. Now, this is all to... They know the mistakes they've made. All this is coming back on their internals, all of it. And they're seeing it. It's well, what do we do? Well, we'll just write people a check. It's the oldest game in politics.
1: When you see, and this is outside the business portion of it, but not necessarily because they help destroy so many businesses. When you saw what happened during COVID, when they made so many of these decisions without actually having the science behind it.
2: Right.
1: And then when the science started coming out, government, liberals especially, for their willing or their wanting to control, kept things going in our society that were absolutely unacceptable in the United States of America.
2: Yep. They ignored real information that was coming out so that they could maintain control of people and businesses. And this is something they've been trying to get control of. They saw COVID as the greatest opportunity for them to do that. They wanted to control language through social media. They were doing that for the longest time. Just go back and look at the Twitter files and then ask Zuckerberg what they were doing over at Facebook during the 2020 election cycle. Look at all of these things that they wanted to control. COVID was the perfect opportunity because you couldn't see it. You didn't know it. Everybody was wearing masks. All of a sudden, the world looked very scary, and they loved that, except for the fact that they weren't wearing the masks. Why? Because, not because they were hypocrites. They didn't buy the science. The governor of California didn't buy the science. He didn't believe in it, but he knew he could control other people. And that was part of it, has been a part of the left, and they thought it was the perfect opportunity. And ultimately, thank God, it failed. But they still control people with fear. The world is ending. Climate change.
1: And the entity that does the most damage because of their monopoly status and they're wanting power and control over your lives has convinced the American public that businesses involved in competition each and every day and much more accountable for the money that they spend are the reason that you have your problems today. Yeah. And they look at the public believing them and go, these people are a bunch of suckers.
2: Yeah.
1: Yep. That's what they think.
2: Yep.
1: We are Red Eye Radio.
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17: A few miles from the glass spires of Midtown Atlanta lies the South River Forest. In 2021 and 2022, the woods became a home to activists from all over the country.
18: I found a struggle worth fighting for.
17: Who gathered to stop the nearby construction of a massive new police training facility, nicknamed Cop City. 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
13: the forest occupation or things like that, present a vision of a society where we can have what we need and support each other without being at each other's throats or being subservient to each other.
17: Until one day, everything just shatters open.
14: At approximately 9 o'clock this morning, as law enforcement was moving through various sectors of the property, an individual, without warning, shot a Georgia State Patrol trooper.
15: What I heard was a full clip unload. It was just like a whole...
1: We are Red Eye Radio. He's Eric Carney, and I'm Gary McNamara. And you know, really, the incredible thing we've talked about, I know Jonathan Turley wrote about it also, but the new polls out there showing that support for K through 12 education, one of the lowest levels ever. People completely dissatisfied. School choice, they want it.
2: Yeah.
1: But you talk about a monopoly.
2: Mm-hmm.
1: Yeah. You talk about and the wanting for the monopoly and the Democratic Party pushing for it year after year after year after year. And now even in blue states, they're saying, well, wow, we've got to start. Well, why do you think that happened? Why does anybody put an ounce of trust in a government monopoly and their belief that they have the ability to allocate resources better than the private market? There's no evidence to show that. It's exactly the reverse. Mm.
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1: JeffWeilerHonda.com. Hey, good morning. How you doing there? It's 5:08 on 700 WLW. Steve Hawkins in for Tom Brenneman this morning. A lot going on. Jay Ratliff's going to be here talking about that flight to nowhere in just a little bit. He's our aviation expert. He's always on the show. Segs at sports. Chuck's in here with traffic, and we got news covered for you all morning long, as we do every morning on Tom Brenneman's show. And I'm glad you're up, because maybe you could be a millionaire or a billionaire. Yeah, did you know this? According to Trending Money, the number one habit of millionaires and billionaires has nothing to do with money. It has everything to do with most of them are up before 8 a.m. And a lot of them are up before 5 a.m. right now. According to the latest CEO survey, a whopping 99% of profiled millionaires were up by 8 in the morning, and billionaires even earlier than that. Richard Branson of the Virgin Group, he's up at 5 a.m. every morning. He says that natural light is wonderfully motivating, giving him the energy he needs to kick off the day with a bit of exercise and a shared cup of tea. Also, is what he is. He's worth like $2.8 billion. Tim Cook is out going Apple CEO up at 3:45 every morning. Checks his own emails. He does not send that off to somebody else. He's worth about $3 billion, but he's exercising, reading emails, getting to work early. Mark Cuban, wasn't he on Shark Tank, I believe, Cuban? He's a fan of staying in bed only to about 6:30 in the morning. He deals with emails for an hour or so, and then he grabs a bite to eat, works out, and takes a walk before the business of the day starts. Oprah Winfrey, that's right,
17: typically up at about 7:10 going for a walk. Mark Zuckerberg, founder and CEO of Facebook Meta, by far the wealthiest billionaire on the list, claims to rise 7 or 7:30 every single morning. And he spends a couple hours getting serious about work. So there you go. If you're up this morning, maybe you can be a millionaire or billionaire. Maybe you already are. But thanks for joining us here on Tom Brenneman in the Morning. Got your Blink forecast coming up next.
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17: All right, it's about 5:12 around the tri-state. The 9 First Warning Weather Forecast Center says this afternoon sunshine, warmer today, high about 80. That's going to be around 4 o'clock this afternoon. Clear 55 tonight. Again tomorrow, sunshine, ideal, mild. High tomorrow for Thursday is 78, and that's when Blink starts. So it's a great weather forecast for Blink Cincinnati. Sunshine on Friday again, and a little bit cooler, high 74. It's 53 around the tri-state at your severe weather station, News Radio 700 WLW. Some news headlines next.
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3: On Monday, as Judge Jody Lubbers began whittling down a pool of 107 potential jurors. That is the most she has ever summoned for a case.
1: Wow.
3: 12 jurors total will be tasked with deciding the fate of Hinton, who is accused of striking and killing Hamilton County Sheriff's Deputy Larry Henderson with his car on purpose in May of last year. Hinton had just learned of his son's death and an officer-involved shooting the day before. He's pled not guilty by reason of insanity. This is going to be obviously a very difficult trial. It's one that's expected to last about 3 weeks. But the jury could be seated today. They'll take a tour of the crime scene, and then we'll get opening statements, and then we'll be off and running.
17: And that could all happen today?
3: Potentially, yes, potentially.
17: All right. What do you got going on at 5:30?
3: Well, folks in the Gulf, which will include myself in about a day, are going to be looking out for Hurricane Isaias, which could be making landfall, the first one in the U.S. this year.
17: Wow.
3: What a week.
17: Congrats.
3: What a weekend to go to New Orleans. All right. We'll tell you all about that coming up. News Radio 700 WLW.
17: Thanks so much, Rick. It's 5:17 on 700 WLW. Steve Hawkins in for Tom Brenneman. If you're looking to study something or have your kids study something, it looks like engineers are in demand. Job postings on the employment website Indeed were down about 1.4% year to date in the last month. The overall number of postings is a little change. Sectors like mechanical, industrial, and electrical engineering, though, have all seen about a 15% increase for postings, while postings for childcare, accounting, and construction are all down 10%. So if you're looking for a job, one of those engineering ones may be the one that you want to do. I thought this was an interesting one. Cubicles from before COVID to now, construction spending on office space, which obviously includes the cubicles, peaked at a annualized rate of $72.2 billion in March of 2020, right there at the beginning of COVID. Construction spending on data centers was just $9.5 billion. So in March of 2020, we were spending $72.2 billion on construction and $9.5 billion on construction of data centers. As of this summer, data center construction is up to $75.2 billion. That's a 665% increase, while office spending has fallen just to 44.8. What a difference about half a decade can make. There you go. Interesting stuff. It's 5:18 on 700 WLW Sports with Seg and your forecast next.
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17: The 9-1-st Warning Weather Forecast Center, 521, looks like this. Sunshine a bit warmer this afternoon, a high of 80. Clear skies tonight down to 55. Sunny, a little bit milder tomorrow, high only 78. Even milder Friday to kick off the weekend. Sunshine 74 on Friday. It's 53 around the tri-state at your severe weather station. 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
25: Thank you, Steve. Good morning, everyone. College basketball tennis balls will be going to be replaced by basketballs later today in center court in the Care Source Invitation on center court at the Lindner Family Tennis Center. The first game of the exhibition doubleheader will have the Bearcats and Buckeyes at 3. Then it'll be at 5:30, Xavier taking on Dayton. 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My good friend Chris Wilson, experience you could trust. Bengals back at work today, getting ready for Sunday's battle on the road up against the Dolphins in Miami. Jamar Chase still in concussion protocols. T. Higgins nursing that upper leg muscle injury. Baseball last night, it was the Dodgers beating the Braves 3-1. LA up in that series now 2-1. Padres stayed alive with a 4-3 win at home over the Brewers. Milwaukee 6-24 postseason record away from home. That's the worst in baseball.
26: Wow. Sounds good for them.
25: Sounds like, yeah, thank you. Thank you. Stay on the road.
26: Yes.
25: Four games today in the division series. Guardians and White Sox, Dodgers and Braves, Tampa Bay and the Yankees, and then the Brewers and Padres will wind it up. And the great Lionel Messi in soccer last night played his final match for his home country of Argentina with a goal and two assists. He's played 21 years for his country, a World Cup champion, Olympic gold medal, 21 World Cup goals, 126 goals overall, and a great career for number 10. 700 WLW.
17: All right, Jay Ratliff, our aviation expert with us this morning. Jay, the United flight to nowhere, like 12 hours or so, and traveler compensation was reported to only be like $175?
27: Yeah, this was a Washington, D.C. to Rome flight. It's typically about 8.5 hours to get there. Well, United 884 boarded everybody, but then they had a problem with a slight mechanical issue in the cockpit. They were able to finally fix that. But then they had thunderstorms roll in, so they couldn't go anywhere. Then the crew timed out, so they had to bring in a replacement crew, but that was okay. They pulled that off. Then they couldn't get the door to seal, so they had to delay it even further. And then they had a problem with the pushback where it wouldn't work, and then that was an issue. So they finally canceled the flight after 12 hours and gave everyone, as mentioned, $175 as compensation. I think United could have done a little bit better with that. A lot to the story, and I'll have all of it on our aviation blog today, which is sponsored by the Greater Cincinnati Northern Kentucky International Airport, which offers round-trip fares to Charleston for just $138, and you can find that and so many more great deals at cbgairport.com/deals.
17: All right, thanks.
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1: From ABC News Tech Trends, at a star-studded event in New York City on Tuesday, Jaguar pulled the wraps off a car it hopes is the key to its turnaround effort. The Type 01 is a four-door, low-slung electric vehicle boasting blocky, angular styling, a far cry from Jaguars of yore.
2: It's not a car for everyone, I don't think.
1: Kevin Williams is a staff writer with Inside EVs. He says the new car debuts after years of lackluster sales for Jaguar.
2: So instead of trying to sell, you know, the car that clearly people are not really resonating with, they decided to kill everything and says, you know, we're going to start fresh with something new.
1: The Type 01 rides on a new electric vehicle architecture with an estimated 400 miles of range and over 1,000 horsepower. Alongside the radical new design and powertrain comes a radically higher price. Jaguar says the Type 01 starts at $130,000.
2: There's kind of a global affordability crisis here, and this just seems like an oddly timed vehicle.
1: With Tech Trends, I'm Mike Dubosky, ABC News.
3: Hey, Mike, thanks so much. It's coming up on 528 on 700 WLW. The news coming up, talking about the weather in the Gulf. Is it the first hurricane of the season going to happen? We've got that for you here in about 2 minutes. Did you see this this week? People are wondering if a deleted post revealed the Super Bowl halftime performer coming up at SoFi Stadium in Los Angeles in February. Social media detectives, they're working overtime following this viral rumor that could be blowing the lid off the upcoming halftime show at the Super Bowl. Fans eagerly awaiting to hear the headline. In the last few years, they've announced it in September, so we're already in October and they don't know what it is, but they had screenshots across several social platforms like X and Instagram making the rounds, claiming that Apple Music accidentally posted and then quickly deleted a teaser revealing the headline. And it's a silhouette, so nobody knows exactly who it is. But the speculation they're arguing is that Miley Cyrus or Beyonce taking the stage on football's biggest night. So there they go. They put a silhouette up there. They are teasing you with the screenshot, and then they won't tell you who it is. But again, they said Beyonce's already been on there several times. She was in New Orleans in 2013, and then she was at Super Bowl 50 halftime 2016. Obviously, it's a long time ago, so who's it going to be, all right? 529, 700 WLW, the news, coming up next.
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2: A rough weekend could be ahead for many in the Gulf Coast with the 530 report. I'm Ricky Uccino. Breaking now, folks from southeast Louisiana to the Florida Panhandle are now bracing for what is expected to become the first hurricane this year to hit the U.S. mainland.
3: Keep an eye from Louisiana through coastal Mississippi, Alabama, and the Florida Panhandle really carefully. Friday night into Saturday looks like landfall of what will likely be our first hurricane of the season. There's a lot of fuel at the surface, above average temperatures in the Gulf because it's been undisturbed. There's a little bit fighting it at the top end in the atmosphere, but either way, I would anticipate more than a half foot of rain, surge, tornadoes, all the regular threats going into the weekend.
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4: 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Highways are looking good early on this Wednesday morning. No accidents to deal with. Overnight work crews are wrapped up and done. Southbound 75, currently under 20 minutes. Union Center through downtown. Chuck Ingram, News Radio 700 WLW.
1: Here is the latest weather forecast from News Radio 700 WLW.
5: It's another day of sunshine here in the tri-state. Temperatures start in the upper 40s and warm to 80 this afternoon. So it'll be noticeably warmer out there, but humidity's still low, so you don't have that. It's just a southwest breeze coming in at about 5 to 10 miles per hour. Tonight we're down to 55, and then tomorrow more sunshine. Temperatures a little lower at 78. We've got a northwest wind tomorrow. From your severe weather station, I'm 9 First Warning meteorologist Jennifer Ketchmark, News Radio 700 WLW.
2: Right now, 46 degrees with clear skies in Cincinnati. News the service of R&L Carriers. A jury in the Rodney Hinton murder trial could be seated by later this morning. The selection process began on Monday as Judge Jody Lubbers began whittling down a pool of 107 potential jurors, the most that she has ever summoned for a case. 12 jurors total will be tasked with deciding the fate of Hinton, who is accused of striking and killing Hamilton County Sheriff's Deputy Larry Henderson with his car on purpose in May of last year. Hinton had just learned of his son's death and an officer-involved shooting the day before. He has pled not guilty by reason of insanity. Amid nationwide concern over potential privacy violations, Cincinnati Police Department remains committed to flock cameras.
6: The interim police chief in Cincinnati says the use of license plate readers has helped investigators solve 8 homicides. He considers them an essential law enforcement tool.
7: It's not just used for us trying to identify the person. It's also able to help us identify people that are not the suspects.
6: Cincinnati City Council reviewing its use of surveillance against the privacy concerns of citizens. Head of the Public Safety Committee says they're not going to ban the use of the license plate readers like other towns.
8: We're not scaling back on technology. We don't need to scale back because the bad guys are not scaling back.
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2: Attorneys for Krista Pike say she is now conscious and speaking nearly a week after a botched execution in Tennessee. She remains at a Nashville hospital after surviving 2 doses of pentobarbital administered by the state. Pike had been on death row since the mid-90s for her role in the death of a classmate. She was 18 at the time. Her representation says that she has a long recovery ahead of her and is now calling for her sentence to be reduced to life in prison. All remaining executions in Tennessee have now been halted for the time being. Our next update will be at 6 o'clock. I'm Rick Uccino, News Radio 700 WLW.
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11: Hey, good morning. It's 5:37, 700 WLW. Steve Hawkins in for Tom Brenneman this morning. A lot happening here. Chuck's got your traffic. Seg's got sports coming up. Jennifer's forecast also. Talking about your money in Bloomberg in a minute. Did you see this? The U.S. Census published annual figures for 2025 showing a 2.6% year-over-year increase in real national median household income, which hit an inflation-adjusted record of $87,460. That's the median household income in America, $87,416. The official poverty rate, 10.2%, and childhood poverty rate, 13.4%, hit their lowest levels on record, dating all the way back to 1959. So that's at least good news there. And you're looking for a job, Gen Zers are. This is the group born between 1997 and 2012. So what are you, about 15 to 30 years old there? 55%, over 50%, man, Gen Z workers plan to look for a new job before the year ends. That's up from 32% a year ago. Just not happy with their jobs if you're in your 20s, I guess. The primary reason for the switch is pay. 53% of those looking to change jobs expect a higher salary elsewhere. Among the benefits that Gen Z workers value most, health insurance is 65% and flexible work schedules. No kidding. That's 60%. Tough to hire somebody when they only want flexible work hours. That's according to Robert Half International. So there you go. Gen Z looking for a new job. All right. 539 and 700 WLW in about 30 seconds. Bloomberg talking about your money.
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16: This is the Bloomberg Money Minute. Heating bills for households that rely on oil are expected to be 21% higher than last winter, according to the Energy Information Administration. About 3% of U.S. households rely primarily on heating oil, with most in the Northeast. Turning to trading, the S&P 500 is at a record high. Stocks got a lift yesterday on the back of artificial intelligence shares. NVIDIA is on the verge of becoming the first company with a $6 trillion market cap. The Dow rose 253 points to finish the session. This morning, traders are watching developments in the Middle East. S&P futures are little changed. Dow futures are down 30 points. And Target is rolling out a new dress code for food and beverage employees, the latest effort to reboot its grocery operations. Staff will start wearing hats and aprons to make them more easily identifiable to customers. Earlier this year, Target began requiring store staff to wear red shirts with blue jeans or khakis. The change is effective November 1st. Courtney Dunahoe, Bloomberg Radio.
11: Hi, Chuck Ingram's in here this morning. Chuck?
4: Yes, sir.
11: How you doing?
4: Fine. Hawk with a rare Wednesday
11: Absolutely.
4: Morning appearance.
11: That's right. You never know Tom's schedule. So I'll be here today and tomorrow and Friday.
4: Oh, well, good.
11: Sure. You know what today is? It's going to be a lighter day for you on the roads, I'm predicting.
4: Oh, yeah?
11: It's International Walk to School Day.
4: Oh, that'll change things.
11: Sure. Not just in Princeton District this
4: week. Oh, stop.
11: It's a walk into school day out there, so there'll be less buses and less people on the road dropping off.
4: And I do believe you need more coffee.
11: I do. You do traffic, I'll get coffee.
4: There you go. All right. 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Highways are looking great right now. No accidents to deal with. Northbound 75, that's under 7 minutes. Out of Erlanger into downtown, southbound 71 and southbound 75. Wide open past the lateral, Chuck Ingram. 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
11: All right, the 9 First Warning Weather Forecast Center. This afternoon, sunshine, warmer, high all the way to 80. That's about 4 o'clock this afternoon when it gets to 80. Down to 55 tonight, sunny 78 tomorrow. Looking good for Blink starting tomorrow, too. Sunshine 74 Friday. It's 52 around the tri-state at your severe weather station. 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
20: Thank you, Steve. Good morning, everyone. College basketball, tennis balls are going to be replaced by basketballs later today at Center Court in the CareSource Invitational that will take place at the Leonard Family Tennis Center. The first game exhibition doubleheader matches the Cincinnati Bearcats and Ohio State at 3 o'clock. Here's Coach Jared Calhoun and his expectations.
21: You know, it's going to be an ugly shooting game. I'm sure. I saw the numbers. I talked to Mark Byington, a good friend of mine from Vanderbilt. His team went 10 of 35. I think at the foul line, they couldn't see the basket because of the sun. So it's a cool idea.
20: Then at 5:30, it's Xavier taking on Dayton. Richard Pitino of the Musketeers on basketball at Center Court.
22: It's obviously a very unique, very cool experience, but you're always wondering about the elements piece. And, you know, where's the sun shining, wind, blah, blah, blah, blah. So, I mean, obviously you're going to have to adapt to whatever gets thrown your way, but both teams are dealing with it. So I think it'll be fun.
20: And Anthony Grant of Dayton.
23: Yeah, I think it'll be good for the guys because, you know, they've kind of gone against each other here, you know, since the start of the summer. So it'd be good to get some outside competition. You know, my saying is always those are rubber bullet games where you get a chance to learn where you are as a team. You know, you get a chance to teach a lot, you know, but I think for our guys, I think it'll be really good.
20: 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My good friend Chris Wilson, experience you can trust. Bengals back at work today, getting ready for Sunday's battle on the road up against the Dolphins in Miami. Seattle Seahawks say they have decided not to sign veteran running back and former Bengal Joe Mixon now after he underwent a physical. Mixon remains a free agent. Baseball National League Division Series last night. Enrique Hernandez. Excuse me. With a 2-run homer, Dodgers over the Braves 3-1, LA up now 2-1 in that 5-game series. The Padres stay alive with a 4-3 win at home over the Brewers. Jake Cronenworth with a 5th-inning home run, snapping a 3-all tie. Milwaukee now 6-24, have postseason record away from home, which is the worst in baseball. Big day for the baseball's division series, Guardians and White Sox in the afternoon. Chicago up there 2-none. Dodgers and Braves at 6, Tampa Bay and the Yankees at 8, Rays up there 2-0, and then the Brewers and Padres tonight at 10 p.m. Bill Dennison, 700 WLW Sports.
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31: What's happening, fellow sports fans? It's Andy West, and I'm here to take you on a journey back to this day in sports history, October 7th. We'll start off today in 1984. Walter Payton of the Chicago Bears passes Jim Brown to become the National Football League's career-leading rusher, gaining 154 yards in a 20-7 victory over the Saints at Soldier Field. Payton is now in second place. First place is owned by Emmitt Smith. Today in 1992, the Tampa Bay Lightning played their first regular season game in their tiny 11,000-seat Expo Hall at the Florida State Fairgrounds. They shocked the visiting Chicago Blackhawks 7-3 and became the first NHL expansion team to win their opening game. They now have three Stanley Cups to their name. And today in 2012, New Orleans quarterback Drew Brees breaks Johnny Unitas' NFL record for consecutive games with a touchdown pass when he connects with Devery Henderson for his 48th in the Saints' 31-24 win over San Diego at the Superdome.
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11: All right, it's 5:47. Rick Uccino in here this morning. Rick, this Gulf storm could be the first. Is it the first hurricane of the season?
2: It would be the first hurricane of the season, and I'm entirely positive it's because I'm going to New Orleans this weekend. But right now, Tropical Storm Isaias is expected to make landfall as a Category 2 hurricane, the first one on U.S. mainland this year, sometime Friday night or early Saturday morning. National Weather Service says starting on Friday, lasting through the weekend, this storm system is expected to produce rainfall amounts of 3 to 6 inches with localized totals up to 10 inches across the central U.S. This is right now, and it's very difficult to predict, which is why I'm not altering my travel plans just yet. looking at southeast, the very southeastern tip of Louisiana all the way to the Florida Panhandle. So you're talking about stretching from New Orleans to Miami upwards.
11: Wow.
2: Right now, it looks like Alabama, like Mobile, I think is like right in the path of the eye of this storm right now. But again, that could shift one way or the other. But again, you're talking about a Category 2 level storm here. Maximum sustained winds of 100 miles per hour. The remnants of which, by the way, could be hitting the tri-state starting on Sunday. So maybe talk to Jennifer, ask her how screwed I am if I'm driving down in this. But again, you're talking about this could impact travel for the Bengals game. They're in Miami on Sunday.
11: Okay,
2: it should be, again, if the remnants of this storm are hitting our area by Sunday game time, it should be out of the way. But if you're heading down to Miami,
11: sure,
2: you know, this could impact you getting down to the game this weekend. So it's something that we're, me in particular, going to be keeping an eye on for sure.
11: What do you got going on at 6 o'clock?
2: We'll get you the latest on the Rodney Hinton murder trial as the jury selection process continues now into its third day. Those details coming up. News Radio 700 WLW.
11: Thanks so much. It's 5:49 on 700 WLW. Chuck Ingram's got a look at your traffic this morning in about 60 seconds.
32: So,
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11: Right, it's 5:50. Chuck Ingram's in here this morning. Chuck.
4: Yes, sir.
11: How you doing?
4: I'm good.
11: Did I understand? Maybe we can talk about this next time, but are they shutting down the Norwood Lateral occasionally overnight the next few nights, too? We got to talk about that later?
4: We can. Are we talking about it now? We certainly can, but it's not a problem right now.
11: All right, that's good. Nothing wrong there.
4: No, that's fine, because they wrapped up. In fact, all overnight work crews wrapped up. I know they were putting some new blacktop down on 275 near 5 Mile last night. Drove through that work crew, and there was a crew westbound on 74 in addition to the lateral. They were out near 275 at the Whitewater split, but all wrapped up and done now.
11: That's good.
4: 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Northbound 75, that's in good shape, too. Without a crew, you're running less than 7 minutes. Out of Erlanger to the Brent Spence, 275, that's doing fine. 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
11: The 9 First Warning Weather Forecast Center looking like this. Sunshine warmer this afternoon. We'll get all the way to 80. Clear tonight down to 55, and then sunny and 78 tomorrow, milder than today. And Friday, looking perfect for Friday night football. Sunshine during the day, high 75, should be dry. It's still 52 degrees around the tri-state at your severe weather station. 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
6: Jessica Biel is headed to the Playboy Mansion. Biel will be playing Hugh Hefner's wife in the new Searchlight film, Playmates. She joins previously announced cast members, including Bill Pullman, who will portray Hefner, and Lily Rose Depp, who will play a Playboy playmate named Anna. Disney is the parent company of Searchlight Pictures and ABC News.
10: Why are you here? Dad's in the hospital, and you saw two people gunned down.
6: We have a new trailer for The Good Daughter. The limited series stars Rose Byrne and Megan Fahey as estranged sisters who must work together to solve a murder in their hometown. The Good Daughter comes to Peacock on November 12th. Now, Baby is dancing out of the corner and onto a Broadway stage. The national tour of Dirty Dancing will make a stop on Broadway next year. The limited engagement begins on February 12th, 2027. And happy birthday to co-host of The View, Joy Behar, who is 84 today. Chuck Sievertson, ABC News.
11: Chuck, thanks so much. 556 on 700 WLW. The U.S. finally eliminating one of those dreaded passport requirements and making it a little bit easier for you. See this? If you need a passport, the biggest change is coming to the application process. State Department plans to let first-time applicants complete the process online. That would have been nice when I got mine. Beginning next year, that is. They're building an online renewal system that has already cut the time required for many people that are renewing. And then a redesigned passport is expected to follow in 2028. Secretary of State Marco Rubio demonstrated the proposed application process last week when he was talking about it. He said what they were trying to do is upload a passport photo from a phone or other device. It's taken a lot of time. They updated that so you can do that. You can pay online. You can track your application online, and you'll be able to apply for this passport or passport card by the end of 2027. He said the system they were using pretty much was designed in the 1970s, so they're doing it for the government and for you. As you move forward, they estimated that 4 million hours of customer burden since 2022 has been eliminated. And customer satisfaction is above 90% there. So photo error is down 50%. So if you're trying to get a passport, it looks like it's going to be easier starting now or starting shortly into 2027. Be interesting to see what the new passports look like in 2028 also. Okay, the latest on the Rodney Hinton murder trial is coming up in 2 minutes in the 6 o'clock news.
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0: She's now awake and speaking with the 6 o'clock report. Rick Uccino breaking now. New comments from the attorneys of a prisoner in Tennessee who remains hospitalized following a botched execution attempt.
2: 1 week after her botched execution, her lawyer says Krista Pike is awake and speaking. She was scheduled to be put to death for a 1995 murder, but she survived two lethal injections. How that happened is now under investigation. Pike's attorney saying her recovery is medically unprecedented. Her prognosis remains unclear, but at a minimum, we expect a long recovery. They want her death sentence reduced to life in prison.
0: That is ABC's Sophie Flay. Let's check the latest traffic and weather together.
4: 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Highways doing just fine this morning. No accidents to deal with, not even a broken down, slowing things down. Southbound 71's under 15 minutes out of Blue Ash into the city. Southbound 75, you're under 20 between Union Center and the Brent Spence. Chucking, we're News Radio 700 WLW.
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9: It's another day of sunshine here in the Tri-State. Temperatures start in the upper 40s and warm to 80 this afternoon. So it'll be noticeably warmer out there, but humidity's still low, so you don't have that. It's just a southwest breeze coming in at about 5 to 10 miles per hour. Tonight, we're down to 55, and then tomorrow, more sunshine. Temperatures a little lower at 78. We've got a northwest wind tomorrow. From your severe weather station, I'm 9 First Warning meteorologist Jennifer Ketchmark, News Radio 700 WLW.
0: Clear skies, 46 degrees right now. News, a service of James Free Jewelers. A jury could be seated later this morning in the murder trial of Rodney Hinton Jr. The selection process is 2 days in now as Judge Jody Lubbers began whittling down a pool of 107 potential jurors. 12 total will be tasked with deciding the fate of Hinton, who is accused of striking and killing Hamilton County Sheriff's Deputy Larry Henderson with his car as Deputy Henderson was directing traffic outside of UC's graduation in May of last year. Hinton had just learned that his son was shot and killed in an officer-involved shooting the day before. He's pled not guilty by reason of insanity. In the meantime, one of the two men charged in a fatal shooting from 2021 in Kennedy Heights is now taking a plea deal. Ryan Casey was gunned down 5 years ago on Northland Place in what police say was a targeted attack. Cameron Scott pled guilty this week to a charge of involuntary manslaughter and was sentenced to 7 years in prison. The other men facing charges, Corey Ringer, is set to go on trial in January of next year. Parents in the Princeton School District are still being forced to find alternate means of transportation for their students as bus drivers remain on strike.
17: Contract negotiations between OAPSE Local 184 and private contractor First Student broke down again Tuesday afternoon. Union drivers remain on picket lines across northern Hamilton County, leaving nearly 6,000 Princeton students searching for alternate rides. While First Student is defending a $25 starting wage offer, the union says it won't settle without better terms. I'm Travis Laird, News Radio 700 WLW.
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10: 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Tom's out today. Steve Hawkins filling in. I met a lady last week who told me she was already done with her holiday shopping. Wow. So when I saw this, I was thinking of her, but no, haven't started yet. Toys R Us, they're going to open some new stores ahead of the holidays. They're expanding in the U.S. retail footprint. 120 new standalone stores set to open across the country this holiday season. That's nearly a decade after Toys R Us filed for bankruptcy and closed all of its stores nationwide. They announced this a couple of weeks ago. That's going to bring the number of stores in the U.S. from 40 to 160. They haven't announced where these 120 stores are going to be, but with 50 states and a couple of big cities, each one of those, you'd think one of those could be Cincinnati. But again, they haven't given us any individual opening dates or anything about that. But you can buy toys, collectibles, gifts ahead of the holiday season at this. So they've got their U.S. presence through standalone stores now, Macy's shops, airports, Navy Exchange locations, Lego, Barbie, Hot Wheels, Pokemon, K-pop, Demon Hunters, all those available at Toys R Us. So there's probably a toy there or a brand there that's on your holiday shopping list, assuming that you're not finished yet, all right? It's 6:07 on 700 WLW. I'm going to talk to Bloomberg about your money next.
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10: All right, Gina Cervetti with us this morning. Hey, good morning. How are you?
2: Hey, Steve. Good morning. I'm doing well. How about yourself?
10: Good. It's a hump day. Ready to go. Halfway to the weekend here. Let's talk
2: right
10: about,
2: on.
10: Yeah, stocks and the new highs. What's this about?
2: Yeah, we saw some new records on Wall Street yesterday. Traders are optimistic about the coming corporate earnings season, which really kicks into high gear next week. Rising AI-related shares are providing a boost still. And we saw the S&P closing at its first record since August. It was up almost 0.6%. The NASDAQ hit a new record high as well, gaining around 0.5%. The Dow had a positive session, too. It was also up about 0.5% yesterday.
4: We did see shares of the newly minted Skydance closing down 2.5% on their first day of trading after Paramount closed that massive merger with Warner Brothers Discovery,
10: there
4: Steve.
10: Yeah. New Apple devices are coming?
4: They are. We're learning more about Apple's upcoming push into smart home devices. These new devices will include a doorbell, a thermostat, security cameras developed through kind of an unusual partnership with LG Electronics. Sources tell Bloomberg these products, these accessories, will be part of an ecosystem of devices that work with Apple's new smart home hub, an upgraded HomePod mini, and a new TV set-top box. The accessories will carry the LG brand, and those aren't due for a few months, but the new Apple smart home devices branded with Apple are set to be introduced next week, Steve.
10: All right, what are you seeing in the futures there?
4: Well, right now they're slipping here a bit after yesterday's highs. Oil is moving a bit higher this morning. S&P futures down 11, NASDAQ futures down 132, Dow futures down 176. From Bloomberg, Gina Cervetti on News Radio 700 WLW.
10: Jack Ingerman here. What are we dealing with? Oh, Jennifer, I'm sorry.
18: Hi.
10: You're not Chuck.
18: I know, but I can pretend to be Chuck.
10: There you go. All right. What I wanted to ask you first was this hurricane effect on us. I know Bengals fans may be traveling to the game in Miami this coming weekend. What do you see for that affecting the tri-state or that travel?
18: So Miami, not hitting. So this is going to be Hurricane Isaias later today and going into Thursday's forecast. This is going to make landfall in Alabama, in Mississippi, and go straight north and actually head into the tri-state late day Saturday. It'll just be rain. It'll be remnants that come in. And then we'll actually see rain on Sunday for the final day of Blink and also just your, you know, outdoor stuff happening. But yeah, for Bengals game, for travel, really it shouldn't be a huge problem based on the interstates that you would take. If you're going to drive all the way down there, flights will get in just fine. And yeah, the hurricane totally missing Florida.
10: But we got to get there first. What are you thinking about today?
18: Oh, today's going to be great. 80 and sunny, so a little bit warmer, but still not humid. We've got a southwest breeze out there. Temperatures are going to stay in the upper 70s tomorrow, and then Friday will be absolutely perfect. 74, sunny, and still that very, very dry air.
10: I like that. Thanks so much. 52 around the tri-state at your severe weather station. 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Chuck Ingerman here. Almost afraid to ask, is this Chuck?
19: I think so.
10: Goodness.
19: Yes.
10: Right. There you go.
19: Thought I changed my voice, didn't you?
10: I did for a second there. What's going on the roads?
19: I just heard a dispatch for an accident eastbound on 129 at the ramp to bypass 4. I'm not seeing any huge delays or problems in that area as of yet, but I'll keep an eye. 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Everything else still in pretty good shape, including northbound 75 in the cut. Chuck Ingram, News Radio 700 WLW.
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10: Alrighty, it's 6:16 on 700 WLW. Rick Uccino's in here this morning. Is that bus driver strike still going on?
0: Absolutely. Uh-oh. Contract negotiations between the drivers and private contractor for a student broke down again yesterday afternoon, which means that union drivers remain on the picket lines for what is now going to be the seventh day. That has now left over 5,000 students in the Princeton School District searching for alternate rides to class. A proposed increase in wages remains the main sticking point in negotiations. Students, there are many who don't have another way of getting to school, and they are being offered remote assignments until this transportation strike comes to an end. But as of now, it's not clear when exactly that's going to be. So the wait continues.
10: What's going on at 6:30?
0: We are going to keep you up to date on Tropical Storm Isaias, which is expected to become the first hurricane to make landfall in the U.S. this year. And we'll have all those details coming up. 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
10: Thanks so much, Rick. It's 6:17 on 700 WLW. Did you see this? Congrats to Cincinnati Children's Hospital, ranking in the top pediatric hospitals in the state. It was ranked the best pediatric hospital in Ohio for the fifth year in a row, according to the latest report from U.S. News. They said they surveyed and analyzed over 100 pediatric hospitals, 40,000 specialists. They were ranked on patient safety, clinical resources, family involvement, patient outcomes, survival, infections, surgical complications all over the past 3 years. And Cincinnati Children's, along with Nationwide Children's in Columbus, made the report's honor roll, a distinction awarded to the top 11 pediatric hospitals in the country that deliver high-quality care across multiple specialties. So Cincinnati Children's making the honor roll every year since 2009, so congrats to them. All right, 6:18 on 700 WLW. Traffic, weather, sports. We've got Jay Ratliff, your aviation expert, all in the next 5 minutes.
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10: Chuck's in here this morning. Chuck, how yes, you doing?
19: I am doing fine. What's going on Anything Can Happen Day.
10: Is that what it is?
19: I'm guessing, yes.
10: Anything can happen on the roads?
19: Anything can happen on the roads. Everything can happen in the studios. Anything can happen anywhere.
10: Okay, I'm afraid to touch anything in here now. Here, you talk.
19: 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For the most part, roads in pretty good shape. One exception, eastbound on 129, there's an accident before you get to Bypass 4. That's starting to slow traffic a bit coming out of Hamilton. Chuck Ingram, News Radio 700 WLW.
10: All right, the 9 first warning weather forecast center looking like this. This afternoon, going to be sunny, warmer, high all the way to 80, 55 tonight. Tomorrow, Blink starts, and it's going to be sunny, ideal and mild weather for Blink. High 78, sunny, and 74 on Friday. Now, this hurricane that could be coming to town, that would be Saturday night into Sunday. Showers expected, remnants of that system passing through the Ohio Valley. Again, that's supposed to be Saturday night and Sunday, so it's not going to be a complete washout for your weekend. 52 around the tri-state at your severe weather station. 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
11: Thank you, Stephen. Good morning, everyone. 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College basketball, tennis balls are going to be replaced by basketballs today at Center Court in the Care Center Invitational at the Lindner Family Tennis Center. 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Then at 5:30, it's the Musketeers taking on the Flyers. 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
10: All right, Jay Ratliff, our aviation expert here with us in the morning. Jay, this United flight to nowhere, like 12 hours, and traveler compensation was reported to be only $175?
12: Yeah, this was a Washington, D.C. to Rome flight. It's typically about 8.5 hours to get there. Well, United 884 boarded everybody, but then they had a problem with a slight mechanical issue in the cockpit. They were able to finally fix that, but then they had thunderstorms roll in, so they couldn't go anywhere. Then the crew timed out, so they had to bring in a replacement crew, but that was okay. They pulled that off. Then they couldn't get the door to seal, so they had to delay it even further. And then they had a problem with the pushback where it wouldn't work, and then that was an issue. So they finally canceled the flight after 12 hours and gave everyone, as mentioned, $175 as compensation. I think United could have done a little bit better with that. A lot to the story, and I'll have all of it on our aviation blog today, which is sponsored by the Greater Cincinnati Northern Kentucky International Airport, which offers round-trip fares to Charleston for just $138. And you can find that and so many more great deals at cbgairport.com/deals.
10: All right, Jay, thanks so much. Hub delays around the nation. There's a few of them this morning. You got to be careful if you're going to Chicago, Charlotte, Newark, New Jersey, D.C., LAX, and LaGuardia. There's some problems out there, and you'll have some delays also, so just be prepared for that on 700 WLW. A lot happening here on the morning show. The newscast in about 6 minutes covering that tropical storm, which may become a hurricane. We've got that for you with Rick Uccino and the gang. And we also have your Bengals update, Who Day Today, coming up next.
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6: Bracing for the arrival of the season's first hurricane. This is the 6:30 report. I'm Matt Reeves. Breaking now, tropical depression in the Gulf is now a tropical storm, and it's aiming for people from Louisiana to the Florida Panhandle.
7: Overnight, Tropical Depression 9 crossed the wind speed threshold to become Tropical Storm Isaias. Forecasters expect it to strengthen further as it moves north through the Gulf toward the Florida Panhandle.
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7: Travis Tompkins is an emergency response manager in Escambia County and is urging residents to
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7: The current forecast has Isaias crossing the Florida-Alabama border early Saturday morning as a Category 2 hurricane. Jim Ryan, ABC News.
6: 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Latest traffic and weather together, starting with Chuck Ingram.
9: 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Latest accident is northbound 71 coming out of the tunnel. Right lane is partially blocked. I'm not seeing a huge delay out of downtown as of yet. Crews continue to work with a wreck eastbound on 129. That's before you got to bypass 4 and backing traffic into Hamilton. Chuck Ingram, News Radio 700 WLW.
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2: Warmer air is going to be the story today. So while we'll start in the upper 40s, southwest winds will bring in a little more warmth for this afternoon, pushing us to the 80-degree mark. But it's still sunny and dry and not humid. Tonight, not quite as cool, down to 55. And then tomorrow, more sunshine. Winds do, though, shift to the northwest. The temperature comes down a little bit at 78. But Friday, even a little bit cooler at 74, but still sunny. From your severe weather station, I'm 9 First Warning Meteorologist Jennifer Ketchmark, News Radio 700 WLW.
3: Chilly, 43 degrees in Cincinnati. The Village of Addiston on the west side getting some good news. The Enquirer reports that the closed down INEOS Styro Solution plant is going to be sold to a real estate company whose expertise is in cleaning up contaminated property. Name of that company is Serta Environmental, and according to the Enquirer, Addiston leaders want the 120-acre property eventually taken over by somebody else with a payroll that benefits that tiny village with tax dollars. The jury in the trial of Rodney Hinton might be fully chosen early today, and they'll decide Hinton's fate eventually. He's on trial for allegedly running his car into Hamilton County Sheriff's Deputy Larry Henderson at UC last year, killing him. Hinton has pleaded not guilty by reason of insanity. The Senate Minority Leader Chuck Schumer wants an investigation into President Trump's use of taxpayer dollars to pay for those government-sponsored campaign ads we've been seeing on TV. They've been criticized by lawmakers from both parties, and they feature the president calling to defeat socialism and communism while talking about the largest tax cuts in history and reigniting American manufacturing. White House claims the ads are public service and not campaign advertisements. The president, by the way, says he's going to be speaking with Vladimir Putin over reports of a plague in Russia. President Trump says he hopes to provide a new update on the situation in Russia by today. A woman at an anti-plague research institute died from an unspecified form of the disease, and then later said the woman who died died from pneumonia. Latest on the baseball playoffs coming up in just a moment with Seg Dennison, 635 at News Radio 700 WLW. I'm Matt Reese. Our next update at 7 o'clock.
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11: Hello. 700 WLW 637. Steve Hawkins in for Tom Brenneman this morning. Is it better for your health to walk in the morning or evening? Maybe you're out there walking this morning listening to us. For the most part, they say, generally speaking, the answer is not straightforward. They say there's health benefits for walking at any time of the day. And they say the best time to walk can be argued to be the time you'll actually do it consistently. So certainly doing some exercise is going to provide some health benefit. If you walk right now in the mornings, they say from a calorie burning and cardiovascular perspective, the total duration, intensity, and consistency of walking are much more important than the time of day. So if you're walking right now, that's a good thing to do. If you're walking in the morning also, it sets your circadian rhythm. Especially you get natural light exposure as well as to improve alertness and mood for the rest of the day. Some evidence also suggests that morning exercise may also help people expend more calories throughout the day. And a morning walk may help you establish a routine and increase the likelihood that the exercise gets completed before the day's responsibilities kick in. If you're walking later in the day, like this afternoon or evening, they say walking often feels physically easier because body temperature, muscle function, and coordination peak later in the day. And when that happens, it also supports cardiometabolic health. So that may help improve insulin sensitivity. And afternoon walk gives your body a good midday fresh. But the verdict is, the best time to walk might come down to nothing more than your personal preference. So there you go. Just start walking. How about that? It's 6:39 talking about your money in Bloomberg right now.
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14: This is the Bloomberg Money Minute. President Trump says he's weighing a potential suspension of the federal gas tax as the administration looks for ways to ease energy costs ahead of the midterms. A temporary pause could cut prices by roughly 10 to 16 cents a gallon, but would also cost the government billions of dollars in lost revenue. A handful of governors have already moved to suspend or ease state taxes on gasoline. Checking on the market, stocks are taking a break this morning after the S&P 500 closed at a new record high yesterday. Futures are seeing losses. Traders are weighing a pickup in Iranian attacks on vessels in the Strait of Hormuz. And Apple's upcoming push into smart home devices will include a doorbell, thermostat, and other accessories developed through a partnership with LG Electronics. Sources tell us the products will also include a smart deadbolt lock, indoor and outdoor security cameras, and a floodlight camera. The new Apple devices are set to be introduced October 13th. Courtney Donahoe, Bloomberg Radio.
11: 6:40 now, Chuck Ingram. It's multiple choice time.
15: Oh, it is?
11: Do you want to talk about National Kale Day?
15: Oh, boy.
11: Put that in your salad.
15: Yeah.
11: Or a National Chocolate-Covered Pretzel Day?
15: Oh, definitely. You knew this answer before you even asked me.
11: I knew. You liked kale.
15: Yeah, that's me. If you want to add nothing to your salad, add kale.
11: Oh.
15: That's what their promotional line should be.
11: You know, the thing is, I like pretzels.
15: Yeah.
11: But the guy that covered him in chocolate.
15: Yeah.
11: He's the winner.
15: Yeah.
11: There you go.
15: It was like, hey, let's just dip the. Oh.
11: It says here in 1544, Hamburg, Germany, a baker teamed up with a chocolate neighbor. Mm-hmm. They made chocolate covered pretzels for the first time.
15: Well.
11: And
15: thank goodness they did.
11: There you go. And they were billionaires after that.
15: I bet they were.
11: Goodness gracious. What's going on here on the roads? Anything problematic?
15: Yeah, a couple of problems. The one that is changing on me is on northbound 71 coming out of the tunnel. I had a report of an accident. They had the left lane blocked off for a bit with one of them. I saw the semi that was over on the right-hand side. Looks to me like they have the car that was involved now over on the right-hand side as well. The right lane is blocked coming out of the tunnel, so traffic's starting to back up across Fort Washington Way. I also heard some dispatches that said they were going to block off the 2nd Street ramp to northbound 71. I haven't seen that happen as of yet, but you can expect it's coming. 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Crews continue to work with a wreck outside of Hamilton. That's eastbound on 129 before you get to bypass 4. Chuck Ingram, News Radio 700 WLW.
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11: The 9 First Warning Weather Forecast Center looking like this afternoon. Sunshine, warmer, looking great for outdoor basketball in Mason tonight. High today's 80. It's going to peak around 4 o'clock. Seg will tell you more about that in sports. Down to 55 tonight. Sunshine 78 tomorrow, and then sunny in 74 Friday. It's 50 around the tri-state at your severe weather station. 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
10: Thank you, Steve, and good morning, everyone. College basketball tennis balls will be replaced by basketballs later today at Center Court in the Karis Horse Invitational at the Lindner Family Tennis Center. The first game of the exhibition doubleheader matches the Bearcats up against the Buckeyes at 3. Jared Calhoun of the Bearcats.
16: You know, it's going to be an ugly shooting game, I'm sure. I saw the numbers. I talked to Mark Byington, a good friend of mine from Vanderbilt. His team went 10 of 35. I think at the foul line, they couldn't see the basket because of the sun. So it's a cool idea.
10: Buckeyes coach Jake Diebler.
17: Yeah, I'm really excited. I've never been a part of a college basketball game outside. I mean, I grew up playing outside. And this game, again, is an opportunity for us, for me to evaluate. Like, we're going to play a lot of guys. We're going to play a lot of guys, a lot of minutes, because we're still building out our rotation. That'll be important. It'd be great to go against somebody else.
10: Second half of the doubleheader at Center Court in Mason will be at 5:30 when Xavier takes on Dayton. Musketeer coach Richard Pitino.
18: It's obviously a very unique, very cool experience, but you're always wondering about the elements piece. And, you know, where's the sun shining, wind, blah, blah, blah, blah. So, I mean, obviously, you're going to have to adapt to whatever gets thrown your way, but both teams are dealing with it, so I think it'll be fun.
10: And how about Anthony Grant of Dayton?
19: Yeah, I think it'll be good for the guys because, you know, they've kind of gone against each other here, you know, since the start of the summer, so it'd be good to get some outside competition. You know, my saying is always those are rubber bullet games where you get a chance to learn where you are as a team. You know, you get a chance to teach a lot, you know, but I think for our guys, I think it'll be really good.
10: 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My good friend Chris Wilson, commercial plumbing expert since 1978. Bengals back at work today, getting ready for Sunday's battle on the road up against the Dolphins in Miami. Jamar Chase still in concussion protocol. T. Higgins still nursing that upper leg muscle injury. The run game, of course, struggled big time against the Jaguars, and offensive coordinator Dan Pitcher.
20: It was a whole gamut of issues. I think everybody who has a hand in it, player, coach, needed to be better yesterday, and so again we've talked about that internally, and we'll take steps to be better.
10: Baseball, in the National League Division Series last night, it was the Dodgers beating the Braves 3-1. LA up in that series 2-1. Padres stay alive with a 4-3 win at home over the Brewers. Today, a division series of 4 games. Guardians up against the White Sox in Chicago, lead at their 2-0. Dodgers and Braves at 6. Tampa Bay and the Yankees at 8 in the Bronx. They raise up their 2-0. Brewers and Padres at 10 p.m. Bill Dennison, 700 WLW Sports.
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11: All right, we're headed out to Winton Hills and Crime Stoppers in a minute. First up, Ricky Chino's in here working on the 7 o'clock news. There's a fire in Northern Kentucky.
0: Yeah, elderly couple had to be taken to the hospital after a house fire broke out early this morning at a residence on Rosina Avenue. This happened shortly before 4:30. Responding firefighters did find the man sitting on the front porch when they got there, but a woman was trapped inside. They were able to rescue her. They were both taken to UC Medical to be treated for smoke inhalation. No word yet on a damage estimate to the home or what caused the fire. Coming up in our news at the top of the hour, we will get the latest on the Rodney Hinton murder trial as the jury selection process continues today. Details coming up. 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
1: All right, Cincinnati Police District 3 looking for Ashanta Harris. Mr. Harris wanted for felony strangulation and misdemeanor domestic violence. The police say during a domestic dispute, Mr. Harris grabbed the victim by the throat, squeezed it until the victim could not breathe. Ashanta Harris also struck the victim in the head. He's a black male, 28 years old, 5'10", 220 pounds, has an arrest history of aggravated menacing, obstructing official business. There's a last known to live on SD Avenue in Winton Hills. If you got any information on where police can find Ashanta Harris, please call Crime Stoppers at 513-352-3040. You can submit a tip online at crime-stoppers.us. You can also go to p3tips.com to submit your tip anonymously. All right, check that out, all right? Problems on northbound 71 at the tunnel. I'm going to ask Chuck Ingram all about it in about 90 seconds.
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1: Alrighty, it's Wednesday. I'm already thinking about the weekend.
4: Are you really?
1: Well, I started thinking about the weekend Monday morning.
4: I had a feeling
1: that was... All right, Sunday night. It was really Sunday
4: night.
1: Yeah,
4: come on, tell the truth. Man. You hadn't even wrapped up one before you started thinking about the next one.
1: That's right.
4: Yeah.
1: And we're only to hump day here. How's hump day traffic problems in the tunnel downtown?
4: Yeah, coming out of the tunnel, there is an accident, and what they're doing is blocking off the right lane. They got everybody moved over to that right-hand side, so it is causing a pretty sizable backup now across Fort Washington Way and adding to what was already building northbound 75. Brake lights between Buttermilk and downtown. 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Crews also continue to work with a wreck outside of Hamilton. That's eastbound on 129 at bypass 4, backing traffic into Hamilton. Southbound 75 slows at the Reagan Highway. Chuck Ingram, News Radio 700 WLW.
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1: In the 9 First Warning Weather Forecast Center, Jennifer Ketchmark says it's a great-looking day. Sunshine warmer today. A high about 80, should be right around 4 o'clock this afternoon. Clear skies tonight down to 55. Sunshine, ideal and mild is actually the word she's using for tomorrow to kick off blink, all right? High tomorrow, 78, and then to kick off the weekend, sunshine, 74 on Friday. It's going to be dry, it looks like, till Saturday night at least. It's 50 around the tri-state at your severe weather station. 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
1: All right, here we go. Wise Money Matters on a Wednesday. Good morning, Brad. Joe Hanson. 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Brad, can avoiding market risk actually put someone's retirement at risk?
16: Yeah. The answer is yes. Very, very simple. The idea is we think our risk is only in the market. We've got a lot of risks as you move into retirement that are probably just as high as the market risk. And this is inflation. I'm going to take it out of the market, so I'm avoiding all my risk. Well, you're now having inflation risk. You now have longevity risk, because if you stick the money under the mattress, you're not gaining the money that you want from the market. Well, how do I do that? I can have other investments that are safe, that are what we call zero floor strategies, so that you can make sure that this pot of money cannot go away. But sticking it under the mattress, you know, we look at a 50-year average of 3.8% on inflation. Mattress doesn't earn 3.8%. Nope. You've got to have it in a spot that it's also going to grow, but it cannot go down. You have to make sure that you're going to last. You know what today is? Mama Johansson's 98th birthday.
1: Wow, happy birthday.
16: How do you know that you're going to last that long? Can you make sure that your money lasts that long? Don't stick it under the mattress. Make sure you got different buckets to go to, Tom.
1: So the answer isn't necessarily to take more risk or less risk. It's understanding what your money needs to do for you.
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1: All right, it's coming up on 659 on 700 WLW in the next 30 minutes right here on Tom Brenneman in the morning. Gina Cervetti, Bloomberg's going to join me talking about store-branded wines and may hold a surprising secret for you. We'll also talk to Jay Ratliff, our aviation expert. We'll head out to the White House with Karen Travers, and Rocky Boyman joins me with the Bengals update. Breaking down the Jacksonville game, looking ahead to Miami. That's all coming up. Plus, in the 8 o'clock hour this morning, it's that time of the month. Steve Belzo with us, Executive Director of the Claremont County Veterans Service Commission. 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We do that once a month. That's at 8:10 this morning on 700 WLW. 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
23: A rough weekend could be ahead for many in the Gulf Coast with the 7 o'clock report. I'm Rick Uccino. Breaking now, folks from southeast Louisiana to the Florida Panhandle are now bracing for what's expected to become the first hurricane this year to hit the U.S. mainland.
24: Keep an eye from Louisiana through coastal Mississippi, Alabama, and the Florida Panhandle really carefully. Friday night into Saturday looks like landfall of what will likely be our first hurricane of the season. There's a lot of fuel at the surface, above average temperatures in the Gulf because it's been undisturbed. There's a little bit fighting it at the top end in the atmosphere, but either way, I would anticipate more than a half foot of rain, surge, tornadoes, all the regular threats going into the weekend.
23: ABC meteorologist Ginger Z, remnants of what will soon be Hurricane Isaias could be hitting the tri-state later this weekend. Let's check the latest traffic and weather together.
4: 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They're picking up the cones northbound 71 that had the right lane blocked off coming out of the tunnel for an accident. Traffic already starting to look better coming out of downtown. Northbound 75, add an extra 3 to 4 minutes between Dixie and Kyle's heading into downtown. Still working with a wreck outside of Hamilton. That's eastbound 129 near Bypass 4. The latest is westbound 275 near 5 Mile. Right shoulder. Chuck Ingram, News Radio 700 WLW.
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26: Now, the latest forecast from the Jake Sweeney Chevrolet Weather Center. 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
27: It's another day of sunshine here in the Tri-State. Temperatures start in the upper 40s and warm to 80 this afternoon. So it'll be noticeably warmer out there, but humidity's still low, so you don't have that. It's just a southwest breeze coming in at about 5 to 10 miles per hour. Tonight, we're down to 55, and then tomorrow, more sunshine. Temperatures a little lower at 78. We've got a northwest wind tomorrow. From your severe weather station, I'm 9 First Warning meteorologist Jennifer Ketchmark, News Radio 700 WLW.
23: Clear skies, 44 degrees right now. A jury in the Rodney Hinton murder trial could be seated later this morning. The selection process started on Monday as Judge Jody Lubbers began whittling down a pool of 107 potential jurors, the most she has ever summoned for a case. 12 jurors total will be tasked with deciding the fate of Hinton, who is accused of striking and killing Hamilton County Sheriff's Deputy Larry Henderson with his car on purpose in May of last year. An elderly couple has been taken to the hospital after a house fire in northern Kentucky this morning. Flames broke out at a residence on Rosina Avenue shortly before 4:30. Responding firefighters found a man sitting on the front porch. A woman was trapped inside. They were able to rescue her, and they were both taken to UC Medical to be treated for smoke inhalation. Amid nationwide concern over potential privacy violations, Cincinnati Police Department remains committed to flock cameras.
0: The interim police chief says the use of license plate readers has helped investigators solve 8 homicides. He considers them an essential law enforcement tool.
2: It's not just used for us trying to identify the person. It's also able to help us identify people that are not the suspects.
0: Cincinnati City Council reviewing its use of surveillance against the privacy concerns of citizens. Head of the Public Safety Committee says they're not going to ban the use of license plate readers like other towns.
2: We're not scaling back on technology. We don't need to scale back because the bad guys are not scaling back.
0: Brian Combs, News Radio 700 WLW.
23: Vice Mayor Jan Michelle Lemon Kearney will be joining our Scott Sloan to talk about flock cameras coming up at 9:06 this morning. Our next update at 7:30. I'm Rick Uccino, News Radio 700 WLW.
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1: Hey, good morning. How you doing there? It's 7:06, 700 WLW. Steve Hawkins in for Tom Brenneman this morning. Hope you're up early. Did you see this from Trending Money? The number one habit of millionaires and billionaires has nothing to do with money. That's right. Self-made billionaires tend to think early mornings help with their success. Imagine that. They don't sleep in. They use the early to bed, early to rise theme. They like to have more time in silence. They like to work undisturbed. They want to mentally prepare for the day. Richard Branson, that famous billionaire from Virgin Group, he likes to get up about 5 in the morning, kick off his day with a bit of exercise. A shared cup of tea is what he usually had with his late wife when they started doing this. He has an estimated net worth of like $2 billion. He gets up with some extra energy there. Apple's CEO, Tim Cook, I guess former CEO there, he likes to get up at, you ready for this, 3:45 each morning. Before getting to work, he checks his email. He reads comments from Apple users. He squeezes in some valuable exercise in order to better manage stress. You should do that if you're reading your emails at 3:45 in the morning, and he reads his own emails. He doesn't pay anybody to do it. He wants to see what is going on. Other billionaires known to be in the habit of getting out of bed sooner rather than later. Mark Cuban, that guy from Shark Tank and other things. He's a bit of a fan. He stays in bed until about 6:30 to 7, and then he deals with emails, and then he chills out, grabs a bite to eat, works out, things like that. Oprah Winfrey, ready for that? She gets up at 7:10 in the morning, goes for a short walk. Mark Zuckerberg, CEO and founder of Facebook and Meta, he likes to get out of bed, read emails and things like that, go for a walk, spends a couple hours doing all that stuff before he goes to work. He does a little bit of work before he goes to work. So there you go. Early to bed, early to rise. That's what number one habit of millionaires and billionaires going on. It's not about the money, is it? 708 on 700 WLW. McDonald's in the news this morning. And I must ask Gina Cervetti all about it next.
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1: Alrighty, Gina Cervetti with us this morning. How you doing out there?
15: Hey, good morning, Steve. I'm doing well so far. That's Thank good. You. How about yourself on this terrific Wednesday morning?
1: I love it. It's hump day. You know me. I'm ready for the weekend. Let's start off here with store-branded wines. They may hold a surprising secret. What is that?
15: Yeah, that private label bottle of wine you're paying $40 for at Costco or other retailers might be a $150 bottle. And this is because in California, which produces about 80% of the country's wine, some vintners are stuck with a surplus. They're offloading these bottles. Much of it is high quality, and that's putting more premium wines within affordable reach at retailers, including Kroger, Costco, and Aldi. At Kroger, the trajectory has been significant, and it's showing up in wine ratings. The vice president of wine, beer, and spirits says Kroger went from having no wines with 90-plus scores from respectable reviewers to 20 in the last couple of months, Steve.
1: I wonder how Boone's Farm is graded. McDonald's improvement plan is going to cost franchisees. What's going on here at McDonald's?
15: Well, investors may be excited about the ambitious plan to overhaul the restaurants and the menu, but the price tag here is raising concern among the chain's independent operators. These upgrades connected to this multi-year initiative to improve food, quality, service, and efficiency will cost these operators at least $800,000 per restaurant. And sources are telling us here that some owners have been meeting to discuss their concerns about the cost and also what they say is a lack of details from the corporate office, apparently, Steve.
1: There you go. What's going on in the futures here? What do you see?
15: Well, they're moving lower so far this morning. S&P futures down 26, NASDAQ futures down 222, Dow futures lower by 300 points. From Bloomberg, Gina Cervetti on News Radio 700 WLW.
1: All righty, Chuck Ingerman here. Chuck?
4: Yes, I am. I'm right here.
1: How you doing on bathtub day?
4: Oh, just fine.
1: There you go.
4: Modern, I had no idea they had a special day.
1: Yeah, first modern bathtub invented in 1828. And today you're supposed to like fill your bathtub with bubbles, light some candles, have a glass of wine, turn off the lights, and listen to sports talk with Lance McAllister. That's what you're supposed to.
4: Wait, one of these things is not like the other.
1: What? Oh, okay. You don't have to light candles.
4: Good man.
1: What's going on the road?
4: 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Crews continue to work a couple of wrecks. Eastbound on 129, the wreck is before Bypass 4. Traffic heavy out of Hamilton, then westbound 275. The wreck is near 5 Mile on the new blacktop there, but backing traffic towards Ohio Pike. Northbound 4. 471 filling in from Memorial. Northbound 75, slow go. Dixie towards downtown. Southbound 75, getting heavier out of Westchester and slow through Laughlin. Chuck Ingram, News Radio 700 WLW.
1: All right, the 9 First Warning Weather Forecast Center looking like this afternoon. Great day, sunshine, warmer. Great for some outdoor basketball there in Mason. High today about 80. That peaks around 4 this afternoon. Down to 55 tonight. Sunshine, great tomorrow. High 78. Even cooler on Friday. Sunny skies and a high of 74. It says 50 around the tri-state at your severe weather station. 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We're headed to the White House. Coming up next.
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1: Alrighty, 7:15. Before we head to the White House, Rick Cuccino's in here working on the 7:30 newscast. We got a job fair today?
16: Yeah, for the airport. CVG Airport Career Fair is going to run from 3:30 until 6:30 today at Turfway Park Racing and Gaming in Florence. So there's going to be a number of different positions available, number of companies that are going to be, you got 70 plus on-campus employers that are going to be involved in this. Amazon's going to be there, obviously. Cincinnati State University, DHL, Fifth Third Bank, Graders. There's a lot of different employment opportunities that are going to be available today. Again, this is going to run from 3:30 until 6:30 at Turfway Park Racing and Gaming. Coming up in our news at the bottom of the hour, we'll get you caught up on the latest with what is going to be Hurricane Isaias, which is going to be hitting in the Alabama, Mississippi area. Hopefully not New Orleans, really? As I get ready to drive down there in a few hours. So we'll see. I'm looking forward to what Jennifer Ketchmark has to say about this. Coming up at 7:40, News Radio 700 WLW.
1: Thanks so much. It's 7:17 on 700 WLW. Let's head out to the White House. Karen Travers, our ABC News White House correspondent. Hey, good morning, Karen.
17: Good morning to you.
1: I understand President Trump yesterday, I want to talk to the about California also, but yesterday he said his red state rallies are turning things around. Is that true? with the polls?
0: Well, no. I mean, we're not seeing that, of course. There really aren't immediate impacts from the president's rallies of just 5 to 7 days that we're seeing any dramatic turnaround in the polls for Republicans. The president's really only been on the campaign trail in earnest for about a week, but he has been out there in some pretty red states. He is now today going back to Texas the second time in less than a week to campaign for Republicans in a state that, of course, is usually reliably red. But Republicans right now are concerned about that Senate race. He was in Nebraska on Monday. He was in Ohio and Alabama late last week. The president, though, yesterday said that these rallies in the last week have changed things around. He said, we're letting people know what Republicans have done, and it's incredible. Now, that's the point of going out, is to get the message out, drive up enthusiasm in order to drive turnout. But right now, his poll numbers are at record lows, just 32% approval rating in a new Reuters Ipsos poll. Wow. So even the strategy, of course, is in question of if you have a low approval like that, are you actually turning out enthusiasm to turn out voters?
1: Clear this up for us. What did people in California, LA and San Diego are ticked off? What did he say and how did he say it?
0: Yeah, the president is facing some pretty fierce criticism over comments he made Monday night at a rally in Nebraska. He suggested Iran could take out an American city if it were allowed to develop a nuclear weapon. And he singled out two cities in California, saying, quote, let them take out Los Angeles, let them take out San Diego. The White House said that the president was clearly saying if Iran's nuclear capabilities had not been stopped, those cities, U.S. cities, would have been threatened. He, though, was talking in the present tense, saying Iran can take out a city. Governor Gavin Newsom called those comments dangerous, if not treasonous, and said that they put a target on those two cities. Mayor Karen Bass said that the role of the president is to protect the country, not actively threaten it and encourage attacks on American lives.
1: Yep. And you said today he's headed to Texas?
0: Back to Texas, yeah. Second time in less than a week.
1: All right. Thanks so much. Karen Travers, our ABC News White House correspondent on 700 WLW. It's 719 now. Rocky Boyman joins me with the Bengals update coming up. Seg's got sports, Jay Ratliff and aviation. And next, in about 30 seconds, I'm going to talk to Chuck with traffic.
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1: 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Yep. It is National Coffee with a Cop Day.
4: Coffee with a cop?
1: Yeah.
4: That's not a bad idea.
1: Yeah. Is he paying? She paying?
4: Well, no, I would pay.
1: You would pay?
4: Yeah.
1: Well, we need some police, and you and I go somewhere at 9, and you buy some coffee.
4: I'd be fine with that.
1: There you go. Good. Yep. I'll take you the grande. Or,
4: I knew you would.
1: I don't even. Does that mean large?
4: I think so.
1: I don't know. I was at a hotel over the weekend and they had like tall and grande. And so I got the tall and guess what?
4: What?
1: It wasn't tall.
4: Well, why would you call it that?
1: I don't know. I got tall because it said tall, but yeah. I realized the next day I got grande. Hey,
4: boy,
1: you can only smack me around so much before I get it.
4: Yeah. And I think once it was too hard.
1: Absolutely. What is going on?
4: From the UC Health Traffic Center, a mammogram takes 15 minutes and could save your life. 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Crews are working with a new accident. Southbound 75 near Galbraith. Left lane's blocked. It adds to what was already getting heavy out of Evendale. Cleaning up a couple of others. Westbound 275 at 5 Mile and eastbound 129 before bypass 4. No wreck, but northbound 471. Getting heavier from Grand. Same for northbound 75 out of Erlanger into downtown. Chuck Ingram, News Radio 700 WLW.
1: All right, Jennifer says at the 9:20 Weather Forecast Center, a great looking day. Sunshine warmer all the way to 80 today. 55 for an all night low. Tomorrow, milder than today, but sunny, high 78. And Friday, even more mild. Sunshine 74. It looks great for Friday night football, all right? And blink for the weekend. That looks good, too. 50 around the tri-state right now at your severe weather station. 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
3: Thank you, Stephen. Excuse me. Thank you, Stephen. Good morning, everyone. College basketball tennis balls will be replaced by basketballs today at center court of the CareSource Invitational at the Lindner Family Tennis Center. 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
1: All right, Jay Ratliff, our aviation expert here with us in the morning. Jay, this United flight to nowhere, like 12 hours, and traveler compensation was reported to be only $175?
5: Yeah, this was a Washington, D.C. to Rome flight. It's typically about 8.5 hours to get there. Well, United 884 boarded everybody, but then they had a problem with a slight mechanical issue in the cockpit. They were able to finally fix that. But then they had thunderstorms roll in, so they couldn't go anywhere. Then the crew timed out, so they had to bring in a replacement crew, but that was okay. They pulled that off. Then they couldn't get the door to seal, so they had to delay it even further. And then they had a problem with the pushback where it wouldn't work. And then that was an issue. So they finally canceled the flight after 12 hours and gave everyone, as mentioned, $175 as compensation. I think United could have done a little bit better with that. A lot to the story, and I'll have all of it on our aviation blog today, which is sponsored by the Greater Cincinnati Northern Kentucky International Airport, which offers round-trip fares to Charleston for just $138. And you can find that and so many more great deals at cbgairport.com/deals.
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1: Rocky Boyman joining us this morning at the Bengals Update. Hey, good morning, Rock. Lack of a run game on Sunday. What did you see and what did you not see?
19: Yeah, and look, the Bengals are getting a lot of criticism, and Zach Taylor

0: moments this year. You know, he got the interception against the Buccaneers, had the fumble last week against the Pittsburgh Steelers. In those big moments, he's turned the ball over, and it just can't happen.
1: All right, real quick, what scares you about the Miami Dolphins coming up on Sunday?
0: I'd say maybe the Bengals might have to be without Ja'Marr Chase and T. Higgins. Oh. It looks like Ja'Marr Chase is day-to-day. T. Higgins is day-to-day as well. And now, but you look at it and you go, okay, this is a winless Dolphins team, so a good opportunity for the Bengals to get back on the winning side. But then you have the bye, so you wonder, do the Bengals take some extra caution, give those guys a couple weeks of rest? Look, you couldn't schedule it any better. The Bengals absolutely need a win to get things right here, and the Dolphins coming to town gives them a great opportunity to do that.
1: All right, Rocky Boyman, Bengals update. Thanks so much.
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5: When do we expect to see remnants of the hurricane? This is the 7:30 report. I'm Matt Reese. Breaking now, it's going to be the season's first hurricane. From Louisiana to the Florida Panhandle, emergency planners down there getting ready for the arrival of a hurricane. Right now, it's a tropical depression. It will become a tropical storm on its way to becoming that hurricane. ABC's Jim Ryan.
6: With less than 72 hours to go before the anticipated landfall of what may be a Category 2 hurricane, government officials like Commissioner Steve Barry of Escambia County, Florida, are preparing for potential flooding.
7: We're trying to be as proactive as we can for problem areas to go and make sure that they have an overflow, that the overflow is open and clean, that any drains are cleared out.
6: The National Guard has been put on standby as Tropical Storm Isaias gathers strength in the Gulf. Jim Ryan, ABC News.
5: We're going to see some of that storm here in the Cincinnati area this coming weekend.
8: This is going to make landfall in Alabama, in Mississippi, and go straight north and actually head into the tri-state late day Saturday. It'll just be rain. It'll be remnants that come in, and then we'll actually see rain on Sunday for the final day of Blink and also just your, you know, outdoor stuff happening.
5: Jennifer Ketchmark says no effect on the Bengals game in Miami this coming Sunday. Checking your drive-in this morning, latest traffic and weather together. Here's Chuck Ingram.
9: 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Southbound 75 continues to build out of Sharonville through the Lachlan split with an accident near Gabbreth, left-hand side. Cleaning up eastbound on 129 before bypass 4. That's a wreck that's backing traffic into Hamilton. And westbound 275 near 5 Mile. Northbound 75, you'll need an extra 15 minutes out of Florence into downtown. And inbound 74 now backs up above Montana. Chuck Ingram, News Radio 700 WLW.
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4: Warmer air is going to be the story today. So while we'll start in the upper 40s, southwest winds will bring in a little more warmth for this afternoon, pushing us to the 80-degree mark. But it's still sunny and dry and not humid. Tonight, not quite as cool, down to 55. And then tomorrow, more sunshine. Winds do, though, shift to the northwest. So the temperature comes down a little bit at 78. But Friday, even a little bit cooler at 74, but still sunny. From your severe weather station, I'm 9 First Warning meteorologist Jennifer Ketchmark, News Radio 700 WLW.
5: Got a little bit of fog and 43 degrees our temperature this morning. Covington firefighters to the rescue at a home on Rosina Avenue in Latonia. An older man and a woman and a dog pulled from a fire there early this morning. Humans needed to be treated for smoke inhalation. The woman was rescued through a window. This is day three of jury selection in the trial of Rodney Hinton. He's accused of running over and killing Hamilton County Sheriff's Deputy Larry Henderson in May of last year. Now, Hinton admits that he did it, but his plea is guilty by reason of insanity. He had just watched police body cam video of Cincinnati police shooting and killing his son. Judge expects jury selection to be finished this morning. Update on the condition of Krista Pike, the death row inmate, now awake and speaking a week after the botched execution attempt. She's been on a ventilator at a hospital in Tennessee, but is now awakened. The person in charge of the state's prison system has resigned. Pike's attorneys say her arm suffered severe damage and her prognosis remains unclear. Latest at Cornell University, students there planning to skip class today and stop spending money on campus in protest of the alleged gang rape. A 7-hour sit-in is planned for this afternoon and tonight. Cornell faculty preparing to take a no-confidence vote on the university administration. It's 7:35. Our next news coming up at 8. Matt Reese, News Radio 700 WLW.
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9: Hey, good morning. It's 7:37, 700 WLW. Steve Hawkins in for Tom Brenneman this morning. Did you see this? Linked into the top colleges of 2026, which includes one from the state of Ohio, and that was Miami University. U.S. News still offers its best colleges and rankings out since the 1980s or so. They did about, let's see here. Miami University recognized schools such as Lehigh also. 88% of the graduates had internships at Miami University. That's good. It makes it the list for the second straight year, the university said. It comes in at number 5 for public universities and number 44 overall.
0: By providing a transformative, experimental, and innovative learning experience, Miami empowers students to become future leaders, according to Miami University President Crawford on there. What else is going on there? Let's see here. Princeton was that number one here? Princeton University, number one. Duke, number two. Harvard, three. And MIT was four. Overall rankings there. Dartmouth, University of Pennsylvania, Notre Dame, Cornell, and Yale rounded out the top 10 overall. But right there in public schools, they're number five for Miami University. Congrats to them, all right? 738 on 700 WLW. Markets had a good day yesterday. We'll talk about your money in about 60 seconds.
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4: This is the Bloomberg Money Minute. A lender specializing in loans to international students is largely shutting down after its funding dried up due to the Trump administration's immigration crackdown. Empower Financing had a big concentration of borrowers from Zimbabwe, which was added to a partial travel ban list last year. Empower borrowed money to make student loans, then bundled those loans and sold them to investors. But demand for those investments dried up after the immigration restrictions took effect. Checking on your money, stock futures are seeing losses today with the focus on the Middle East. Iranian attacks on tankers crossing the Strait of Hormuz is sending the price of oil higher. And get ready to build Hello Kitty one brick at a time. Lego is teaming up with Sanrio, the company behind Hello Kitty and Friends, on a new multi-year partnership. Lego sets based on the characters will hit the stores starting in 2027. Momentum has been strong. Lego reported record sales and profits in the first half of the year. Courtney Donahoe, Bloomberg Radio.
9: Chuck Ingerman here this morning.
13: Yes, sir.
9: Chuck.
13: Your Christmas list is complete now, isn't it?
9: Why?
13: You're going to get the Hello Kitty Legos.
9: Absolutely.
13: Uh-huh.
9: Already got it.
13: No, you don't.
9: I got two of them.
13: They're not coming out yet.
9: Oh.
13: She just said that.
9: I know. But I was trying to think I was the in crowd, you know.
13: Yes.
9: I said this earlier this morning. I talked to a lady this week who told me she had finished her holiday shopping.
13: And she missed out on the Hello Kitty Legos.
9: I get that. I was just like, how? I haven't got Halloween candy yet. I mean, I'm serious. I'm still having a Labor Day cookout.
13: Let alone your turkey for Thanksgiving.
9: I was going to say, my Labor Day cookout's this weekend, by the way.
13: So much shopping, so little time.
9: Absolutely. Oh, goodness. Yeah, I got to go online and learn to do that stuff that gets delivered to your house.
13: Wow. In a box. Is that what they call it nowadays?
9: Stuff that, you know, here's what happened. They delivered something. I was mowing the yard. This is funny. The guy pulls up to my drive, and I stop the mower, walk over to pick up, you know, he hands me a box.
13: Mm-hmm.
9: He said, hang on, let me take a picture of that. Took a picture of her while I was holding it. I'm like,
13: nice.
9: Oh, there you go. He wasn't taking any chances. I was like the gardener or something.
13: Yes, you were.
9: What's going on out there?
13: 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Heavier traffic northbound 75 out of Florence into downtown. Just crossed over a 15-minute delay. Having a real hard time clearing accidents this morning. Southbound 75, the wreck is near Galbraith. That adds to the heavy traffic out of Sharonville. Eastbound on 129, a wreck before Bypass 4, backs traffic into Hamilton. And heavy from just below Ohio Pike on westbound 275 to a wreck at 5 Mile. Chuck Ingram, News Radio 700 WLW.
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9: 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Hey, good morning.
4: Good morning.
9: Hey, I have a message. Rick Uccino, a newsman here, is driving to New Orleans today. He wants to know if he's going to be safe in this hurricane.
4: How long is he going to be down there?
9: 6 months. no idea.
4: I mean, there is a hurricane, probably Cat 2, somewhere between New Orleans and the Florida Panhandle. So,
9: wow.
4: Yeah, he'll need to pay attention down there.
9: What about people driving or flying to Miami for the Bengals game? They going to have any problems traveling?
4: They should not. This system is going straight up through Mississippi and Alabama. And actually the remnants will end up here by late Saturday night.
9: Watering my yard, I hope.
4: Yes, mine too. The outdoor plants, the mums, all of it. For our farmers out there, it'll give them a couple of days off just to kind of take a breather. I mean, goodness, our farmers are working hard right now. Seeing so much dust being picked up in the atmosphere. Some really cool looking sunrises, or sunsets especially, because of all that crop dust out there.
9: All right, we got to get there. We got Blink. We got Friday Night Football. Yes. What's going to happen this weekend?
4: So today, 80 and sunny. Tomorrow, 78 and sunny. And Friday, 74 and sunny. Wow. Friday Night Football is going to be great. Blink's going to be great these first couple of nights. Saturday, late evening, clouds will be back. We might start to see some light rain even coming in after like 8 p.m. on Saturday. And then Sunday, for sure, rain expected for most of the day.
9: Got it. It's 50 around the tri-state at your severe weather station. 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
15: Thank you, Stephen. Good morning, everyone. College basketball tennis balls are going to be replaced by basketballs later today at Center Court in the CareSource Invitational at the Lindner Family Tennis Center. The first game of three in the exhibition doubleheader matches the Cincinnati Bearcats and Ohio State Buckeyes. Then at 5:30, it's Xavier up against Dayton. Bengals update brought to you by Midwestern Plumbing. My good friend Chris Wilson doing things right the first time. Bengals back at work today, getting ready for Sunday's battle on the road up against the Miami Dolphins. Jamar Chase still in concussion protocol. T. Higgins nursing that up, a leg injury. Zach Taylor will talk at 1 o'clock today to give us an update on those injuries. Baseball, plenty of action today. Four games on the schedule. Guardians and White Sox in Chicago with the Sox up there, 2-0. Dodgers and Braves at 6. Tampa Bay and the Yankees at 8 with the Rays up there, 2-0. Brewers and Padres tonight at 10 p.m. Bill Dennison, 700 WLW Sports.
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0: Alrighty, the Rodney Hinton murder trial. We're still working on that, right?
19: Yeah, jury selection process is now into its third day, but a jury expected to be seated later this morning. This all got started on Monday. Judge Jody Lubbers began the process of whittling down a pool of 107 potential jurors. She says that's the most she has ever summoned for a case, just trying to find 12 people who are going to be as impartial as absolute possible in this case. Of course, Rodney Hinton is the man who's accused of striking and killing Hamilton County Sheriff's Deputy Larry Henderson on purpose with his car as he was directing traffic outside of UC's graduation in May of last year. This came a day after Hinton found out that his son was shot and killed in an officer-involved shooting. He has pled not guilty by reason of insanity. So we'll keep you up to date on everything that's going on with the murder trial, which is expected to last several weeks. So we're just getting started in this process.
0: Can it start today? I mean,
19: potentially opening arguments.
0: Okay.
19: Today. So the jury would get seated, then they'd go take a look at the crime scene from last May and potentially get some opening statements going today. Right. We'll see.
0: All right. What's going on at 8?
19: We will talk about what is going to be Hurricane Siasis, expected to make landfall Friday night into Saturday. It would be the first one of this hurricane season to make landfall in the United States, of course, as I get ready to head down to New Orleans myself. So I'm looking forward to that. We'll have those details coming up. News Radio 700 WLW.
0: Thanks so much, Rick. It's 7:59 on 700 WLW. Jim Ryan is coming up. It's a first, they say, in the history of the American legal system. You got to hear this story in the next 5 minutes with Jim Ryan on 700 WLW. Problems on southbound 75 and eastbound 129. I'm going to ask Chuck Ingram all about it in about 60 seconds.
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0: Chuck Ingerman here. Still got those same problems on the road?
13: All except for one. The one that's clear now is southbound 75 at Galbraith. But the heavy traffic certainly remains from above Evendale right on through the construction down to the lateral. 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Still working eastbound on 129 before bypass 4. And westbound 275 near 5 Mile. Northbound 75, a slow go out of Florence into downtown. That's about a 15-minute delay. Then a wreck near Ezra Charles is over on the right shoulder. Inbound 74 is backing above Montana. And southbound 71 loading up quickly. And about a 15 to 20-minute delay from Fields Ertle down to Red Bank. Northbound 275, slow go 2 from before the Milford Parkway past Ward's Corner. Chuck Ingram, News Radio 700 WLW.
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0: 9 First Warning Weather Center says, great looking day, sunshine warmer today, great for outdoor basketball in Mason this afternoon. High today 80, 55 for an all-night low, 78 and sunny tomorrow. It's 50 right now around the tri-state at your severe weather station. 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
2: 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Let's head out to our ABC News national correspondent in Dallas, Jim Ryan, with us this morning. Jim, this is a crazy story. Tell me about it.
3: It is an amazing story, and it started a few years ago. There was a road rage shooting, a fatal road rage shooting in Arizona back in 2021. The shooter went to trial and was convicted of that crime. And during the sentencing phase, or the sentencing phase of this, the victims were invited to give victim impact statements. So what did the family do, the family of the dead man? They put together an AI-generated likeness of the guy who was killed. Here's what Chris Pelkey sounded like when he was live.
4: Every problem we have, everything we go through, we got to do it with Jesus at our side. Everything else I've tried has failed.
3: Here's AI Chris Pelkey.
4: Just to be clear for everyone seeing this, I am a version of Chris Pelkey recreated through AI that uses my picture and my voice profile.
3: And that was what was presented in court at the time during the trial, during the sentencing phase.
4: To Gabriel Horcasitas, the man who shot me. It is a shame we encountered each other that day in those circumstances.
3: Just amazing. So. Yeah, the judge in this case, Maricopa County Superior Court Judge Todd Lang, reacted to what he had just seen there in the courtroom. Here's what he said about it.
5: I love that AI. Thank you. I heard the forgiveness, and I know Mr. Horcasitas appreciated it, but so did I.
3: And he sentenced him, Horcasitas, to 10 and a half years in prison, which was the maximum. The outcry was immediate in the legal community.
2: Yeah.
3: And now the sentence has been set aside. They're going to have to resentence Horcasitas because of the actions of the judge that day.
2: So they didn't like the AI version of the victim. And that's what they're not doing the trial again. They're just going to do the sentencing part again.
3: Correct. Yes. And I'm not so sure that they didn't like the video. I don't think they liked the reaction of the judge to the video.
2: Wow.
3: He seemed to take it to heart. He said it was very dramatic, said it seemed genuine, and that he, quote, loved it. And so he then sentenced him to 10 and a half years. Now the Arizona Appeals Court has said, you know what, maybe we better look at this again and have sentencing happen all over.
2: Wow. The first time in history of the American legal system, they say. Jim Ryan, ABC News, Dallas, thank you for your report this morning. Appreciate it.
3: Thanks, Steve.
2: All right, it's coming up on 7:57, 3 minutes away from the news. Is that hurricane coming to town? We'll tell you about it next.
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17: Bracing for the first hurricane of the season with the 8 o'clock report. I'm Rick Uccino. Breaking now, a historically sleepy Atlantic hurricane season is about to come to life with a big storm taking shape off the east coast of Mexico.
18: Overnight, Tropical Depression 9 crossed the wind speed threshold to become Tropical Storm Isaias. Forecasters expect it to strengthen further as it moves north through the Gulf toward the Florida Panhandle.
19: Be prepared. Don't let this catch you.
18: Travis Tompkins is an emergency response manager in Escambia County and is urging residents to
19: talk to your neighbors, look out for them, because they might be the ones helping you.
18: The current forecast has Isaias crossing the Florida-Alabama border early Saturday morning as a Category 2 hurricane. Jim Ryan, ABC News.
17: Remnants of Isaias are expected to hit the tri-state late on Saturday, so rain expected into Sunday. Let's check the latest traffic and weather together.
20: 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Southbound 75 continues to be a slow go through Westchester and through Lachlan. Northbound's over a 15-minute delay out of Florence into downtown. Then an accident on North 75 near Ezra Charles is over on the right shoulder. Working with a wreck, westbound 275 near 5 Mile and eastbound on 129 before bypass 4. That's backing traffic into Hamilton. Now a wreck northbound 275 near 28 in Milford, adding to the delays from before the parkway. Chuck Ingram, News Radio 700 WLW.
16: Now, the latest forecast from the Jake Sweeney Chevrolet Weather Center. 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Together, let's drive.
21: It's another day of sunshine here in the tri-state. Temperatures start in the upper 40s and warm to 80 this afternoon. So it'll be noticeably warmer out there, but humidity's still low, so you don't have that. It's just a southwest breeze coming in at about 5 to 10 miles per hour. Tonight we're down to 55, and then tomorrow more sunshine. Temperatures a little lower at 78. We've got a northwest wind tomorrow. From your severe weather station, I'm 9 First Warning meteorologist Jennifer Ketchmark, News Radio 700 WLW.
17: Clear skies, 44 degrees this morning. 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
1: Furniture Fair, and Beachmont Toyota. Jury selection in the Rodney Hinton murder trial will resume today, and a jury could be seated by later this morning. The selection process started on Monday as Judge Jody Lubbers began whittling down a pool of 107 potential jurors, the most she has ever summoned for a case. 12 total will be seated and tasked with deciding the fate of Hinton, who's accused of striking and killing Hamilton County Sheriff's Deputy Larry Henderson with his car on purpose as he directed traffic outside of UC's graduation in May of last year. Meantime, one of the two men charged in a fatal 2021 shooting in Kennedy Heights has now taken a plea deal. Ryan Casey was gunned down 5 years ago on Northland Place in what police say was a targeted attack. Cameron Scott pled guilty this week to a charge of involuntary manslaughter and was sentenced to 7 years behind bars. The other man charged in the case, Corey Ringer, is set to go on trial in January of next year. Parents in the Princeton School District are still being forced to find alternate means of transportation for their students as bus drivers remain on strike.
4: Contract negotiations between OAPSE Local 184 and private contractor First Student broke down again Tuesday afternoon. Union drivers remain on picket lines across northern Hamilton County, leaving nearly 6,000 Princeton students searching for alternate rides. While First Student is defending a $25 starting wage offer, the union says it won't settle without better terms. I'm Travis Laird, News Radio 700 WLW.
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8: All right, Gina Cervetti with us from the Bloomberg Newsroom this morning. It looks like mortgage rates are rising.
9: Steve, they are. They're up again. This is a seventh week in a row, now hitting their highest level in almost 3 years. A bankers group says the contract rate on a 30-year fixed mortgage rose to 7.49% last week. That's the highest since November 2023. It's up about a half a percentage point over the past 3 weeks, marking the fastest increase there since early 2023. And those mortgage rates, of course, have prevented sales of previously owned homes and new home sales from sustaining any kind of momentum, Steve.
8: All right, and Uber expanding, right?
9: That's right. Uber gets about half its revenue from its Uber Eats food delivery business, and now it's moving to take on an even bigger bite from the food service arena. Uber is paying $2.3 billion in cash for a company called Easy Cater, which offers a platform where businesses can arrange to cater meetings, events, and other gatherings. So pending approval, this deal is expected to close in the coming months, Steve.
8: Alrighty, and the market's open in less than 90 minutes. What are you seeing?
9: Well, so far it's looking like a lower open for Wall Street after new highs yesterday for the S&P and the NASDAQ. S&P futures down 31, NASDAQ futures down 218, Dow futures down 372 points. From Bloomberg, Gina Cervetti on News Radio 700 WLW.
8: Thanks, Gina. It's 8:10 on Tom Brenneman's show. Steve Hawkins filling in this morning. It's the first Wednesday of the month. I think that's when you're always here, right?
10: Always on the first Wednesday.
8: There you go. Steve Belzo, the executive director of Claremont County Veterans Service Commission, and your posse in here this morning. Who are these guys?
10: They're the posse. It is. So to my left, your right, is Lou Gordon.
8: Hey, Lou.
10: Lou is the assistant executive director of the Claremont County Veterans Service Commission.
8: You're just waiting your turn, right?
10: He's in the pipeline, Steve. He's in the pipeline. Folks, if you're listening to the channel, it's the Steve and Steve show this morning.
8: Go.
10: It's just give us 20 minutes. You'll be entertained. And to my right is Ken Williamson. This is my media guy that shuts me down when I'm talking too much.
8: There you go.
10: Yeah.
8: I'll be signing autographs later for you, Ken. Okay. You guys are always, Tom's out today. You guys are always in here. First of all, if somebody is unfamiliar with your organization, first question, just tell us briefly the Claremont County Veterans Service Commission, what you do and how you do it.
10: That's an important question because a lot of individuals leaving active duty, even if they're from Ohio, are not aware that every county in Ohio has a Veterans Service Commission. And the Veterans Service Commission is supported by the Ohio Revised Code, directing that every county in Ohio, all 88 counties, have my office. And we are funded by the counties, who are literally a county office.
8: Okay.
10: Except I have five commissioners over me that I report to as I run the office on a day-to-day basis. And we sort of design the 1-3-5-year plans of where the office is going and how we're shoring up veterans in the community. So if you're a veteran from Ohio and didn't know that you have a Veterans Service Commission at your county office and or hear from another state, right?
8: Yeah.
10: I was transient to Ohio because of business and found this out. So having what we do by shoring up veterans, applying for VA benefits through the VA by educated service officers. My service officers go to school at least five times a year for continuing education credits. The federal regulations is about a 7-inch volume book of how we apply for veterans benefits. There are rules, regulations, forms that come into play, a schematic of how you apply for your benefits. Yep. And even though the VA allows a veteran to apply, I have service officers free of charge that have been trained how to do it. We do transportation for veterans. Today's price of gasoline?
8: Yeah.
10: Free ride to from your VA healthcare.
8: Perfect.
10: For Claremont County, right? But every county has a transportation. It's designed in the Ohio Revised Code.
8: You get a lot of comments from veterans you've helped out. What do they say about the services you guys offer?
10: You know, it's interesting. When this is kind of a twofold answer, if they know about us, it's fantastic, number one.
8: Yeah.
10: Right? Number two, to be able to come in and say, I have been fighting something with the VA because I filed on my own behalf and it keeps getting denied. Can you tell me why? And my service officer will sit down and say, well, this was out of... It's like taking apart a motorcycle when you were 16 because you're going to rebuild it.
8: Yeah.
10: And you show up at the auto shop with boxes of parts and saying, I couldn't do it. a lot of times that's what happens, Steve, is with people applying on their own behalf to the VA.
8: That would happen to me.
10: So there's a lot of positive comments. We have been able to shore up families with financial assistance, getting claims, benefits, finally getting dad in for VA health care. So if you're a spouse listening or a family member... counseling services. So there's just, I view my office as the hub of all things veterans for all Claremont right. County. So if you're a veteran listening and you have a question, give our office a call.
8: Well, why is it important for veterans to sign up for the VA healthcare, even if they're not sure they have a service-connected disability?
10: Yeah, that's perfect. What happens is, as this time and space continues from the time you left the military, retired or just did your couple years of service, whatever it might be, that's all going into archives at archives.gov, your records. As soon as you come off active duty, if you just apply for health care, means within the VA system now, not archives.gov, two separate organizations, right? In the VA now, they have access to your records that show your discharge papers, your DD-214, whatever the characterization of the discharge was. And potentially, you're filing for healthcare for them to start looking at your medical records to see what is the value of the healthcare. What that defrays is, as an 80, 85-year-old, 70-year-old now going, maybe I ought to apply.
8: Sure.
10: It takes so long for the VA to work this process through. We've had veterans pass away in their late 80s and 90s while waiting for the VA to authenticate their service, Steve.
8: Oh, my.
10: Never got into VA healthcare. So I don't care if you're 26, 24, 22, and you just did 4 years. Just apply. And if they turn you down, you're still service connected, right? And just maintain it there because it's always in the VA now.
8: All right. Do you have a value you can put on of what you guys do?
10: It's invaluable, right? So we are the linkage. We're a mediator between the veteran and the VA. We are not the VA.
8: Okay.
10: But we have... hundreds of years. We go back to Abraham Lincoln to care for him who bore the battle, right?
8: Really?
10: So, absolutely. So, the land grants from after our initial Revolutionary War, there were offices set up. So, I have records in beautiful cursive hand script from back in the day of how they used to take records, taking care of veterans. So, this is a historical office, but yet it's an office that's up to date. The service officers are trained to handle the VA and that which you're applying for. We can't force the VA, but we can certainly reduce the time and effort that it takes an individual to apply on their own behalf.
8: So, well, if you were telling somebody what makes you guys unique, is it all these services and things we just talked about, or is there more?
10: There is more. And as veterans, we understand, right? So I talk about the three-legged stool. We do everything as threes in the military. You have three platoons to a company. You've got threes everywhere. So we have a three-legged stool. We have transportation to and from VA appointments. Whether that's a third-party doctor or not, for Claremont County veterans, free transportation to and from your VA appointment. We have emergency financial assistance, shoring up those to include the spouses or widows of a veteran, right?
8: They're included also.
10: They're included also, right? As far as financial assistance.
8: Okay.
10: And then filing for claims and benefits on behalf of the veteran. We have a unique ability to see inside for VA records to see where they are moving the application for claims and benefits that a lot of organizations file in the blind. my service officers are able to see a little deeper and help guide the veteran in how they're applying.
8: So a veteran can apply on their own, but you can just help out and maybe do it more efficient?
10: Well, that's both ways, right? Okay. So, yes, we could. I have veterans come in and say, I want to do it. I did all my homework. I filled out all my paperwork. Will you just look at this and tell me, am I right or am I wrong? So there's some consulting that will go on in my office as well, right? Which is very valuable to the veteran that wants to apply on their own. But the veteran doesn't understand that they are just going to wait on VA.gov for the VA to say something. Whereas if we were to file on their behalf, we have special permissions that we can go in and see how it's processing at the VA by their adjudicators.
8: How many veterans and families did you assist there in Claremont County in the past year?
10: Oh, in the past year alone. In 2025, listen to some of these numbers.
8: Yeah.
10: We actually filed over 1,600 claims to the VA. Claremont County has maybe 14,000, well, right about 14,000 veterans in the county.
8: Wow.
10: With 1,500, close to 1,600 claims last year. We actually transported 1,200 veterans to and from their VA appointments. The amount of gas saved on behalf, right?
8: Incredible.
10: 479 families assisted financially.
8: Wow.
10: The numbers we're able to do for a small office and how we're outfitted. But I will tell you, shout out to my five commissioners that are over my office.
8: Yep.
10: And then the three county commissioners that we have are just friends of veterans. And they literally go, Steve, if you need it, let us know.
8: One final question. If I'm in Warren County, I should go to Warren County and Claremont, go to Claremont. Can I be in Warren County and go to Claremont County?
10: You can. 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But for some reason, you might actually be closer to our office than you are in Warren County. 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We go hospital to hospital. I want a second opinion. Feel free. There is no boundaries.
8: All right. Steve Belzo, Executive Director, Claremont County Veterans Service Commission. How do we contact you guys?
10: ClaremontCountyVeterans.com.
8: There you go.
10: Easy to remember.
8: There you go. All right. Tell Arlene I missed her this morning. Tell her we'll see her next month. The next time Tom's not here.
10: I'll try to bring it. That's it, Steve.
8: All right. Thank you so much. I appreciate it. All right.
10: Thanks, Steve. Daddy needs a new pair of shoes. There so listen go. To that, Arlene.
8: All right. Good Christmas for you now. It's 8:20. Chuck, what's going on the roads?
1: 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Roads are trying to get better. The northbound 275, I'm seeing a little bit of clearing near 28 in Milford, but that was a pretty good backup. Almost made it to 32 in Eastgate, so still some heavy traffic from the earlier wreck. Northbound 75, that's delay time is starting to drop a bit out of Florence into downtown. Northbound 471, that's getting heavier, now slowing shortly after you come off of 275. And southbound 75 slows in and out of Laughlin. Chuck Ingram, News Radio 700 WLW.
8: All right, it's about 8:21. The 9 First Warning Weather Center looking like this afternoon. Sunshine warmer. It's going to get all the way to 80 about 4 o'clock. This afternoon. That'd be great for the outdoor basketball they got planned there in Mason at the tennis center. Down to 55 tonight, sunshine 78 tomorrow for Blink starting. And then Friday for Friday Night Football, sunshine 74, even milder. It's been dropping all morning. We got here at 5, it was 53. It's down to 46 right now at your severe weather station, News Radio 700 WLW. We've got your Who Day report coming up next.
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22: Rocky, since your playing days ended, you've done a lot of things. And this is what I admire about you. Terrific on-air radio host, doing color for ESPN, politics. You've dabbled in a lot of things, businesses. You've made adult beverages.
8: Yes.
22: you've coached your kids, but you've never gone into pro or college coaching. Why not?
8: Well, I got to say, coaching is my passion. You know, some guys play golf. Some guys, you know, go on fishing trips. Coaching. That's what I absolutely love to do. It's honestly the first thing I think about when I wake up and probably the last thing I think about when I go to bed. So I absolutely do love it. I love sharing knowledge. I love just the grind, and I love seeing kids getting better at something. In terms of why did I not go into the profession, again, trust me, I think about it a lot because I do enjoy it so much. I think for me,
0: the latter end of my career, I was kind of bouncing around a lot. I was in this city, I was with this team and then that team, and I kind of at that time I wanted roots. And one thing that's certain about the coaching profession is you don't get to lay down roots. Like you're, it's very transient profession. So at that point, I was like, I considered it, but I wanted a home base. I wanted to get married. I wanted a family, that kind of thing. Is it ever in my future? Possibly.
22: Really?

0: When was the last time you woke up actually feeling rested or got through the day without feeling stressed out? Yeah, over 50% of adults say they'd feel better if they got more sleep, and stress is often the biggest barrier. 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
4: Alive, awake, and speaking when she was supposed to be dead. This is the 8:30 report. I'm Matt Reese. Two tries at lethal injection. She survived. 1 week later, she's alive to possibly be able to tell the story. A death row inmate in Tennessee appears to be on her way to recovery in the hospital this morning.
5: 1 week after her botched execution, her lawyer says Krista Pike is awake and speaking. She was scheduled to be put to death for a 1995 murder, but she survived two lethal injections. How that happened is now under investigation. Pike's attorney saying her recovery is medically unprecedented. Her prognosis remains unclear, but at a minimum, we expect a long recovery. They want her death sentence reduced to life in prison.
4: That's ABC's Sophie Flay. They know how to execute properly in Texas. Today, they'll lethally inject 46-year-old Jamal Howard for the murder of a woman 26 years ago. That will be the state's sixth execution so far this year, totaling 30 across the entire United States. Howard scheduled to receive a lethal dose of pentobarbital in the country's first execution since the attempt on Krista Pike last week. And here we go with a look at the roads this morning. Latest traffic and weather together, beginning with Chuck.
6: 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Northbound 275 continues to struggle. A new accident before you get to the Milford Parkway is keeping traffic slow out of Eastgate. Southbound 75, brake lights in and out of Lachlan. Southbound 71 is an extra 10 minutes between Pfeiffer and Red Bank. Northbound 471, heavy out of Southgate, and crews continue to work with a wreck eastbound on 129 before bypass 4. Chuck Ingram, News Radio 700 WLW.
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8: Warmer air is going to be the story today. So while we'll start in the upper 40s, southwest winds will bring in a little more warmth through this afternoon, pushing us to the 80-degree mark, but it's still sunny and dry and not humid. Tonight, not quite as cool, down to 55, and then tomorrow, more sunshine. Winds do, though, shift to the northwest. The temperature comes down a little bit at 78, but Friday, even a little bit cooler at 74, but still sunny. From your severe weather station, I'm 9 First Warning meteorologist Jennifer Ketchmark, News Radio 700 WLW.
4: 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The Village of Addiston getting some good news. The Enquirer reports that the closed down INEOS Styro Solution plant is going to be sold to a real estate

0: estate company whose expertise is in cleaning up contaminated property. Name of that company is Serta Environmental. And according to the Enquirer, Addison leaders want the 120-acre property taken over by somebody else with a payroll that will benefit the tiny village with tax dollars. Covington firefighters busy early this morning at a home on fire on Rosina Avenue in Latonia. An older man and woman and a dog pulled from that fire. The humans in need of treatment for smoke inhalation. They appear to be okay. The woman was rescued through a window. The jury in the trial of Rodney Hinton might be fully chosen early today, and they'll decide Hinton's fate eventually. He's on trial for allegedly running his car into Hamilton County Sheriff's Deputy Larry Henderson last year, killing him. Hinton has pleaded not guilty by reason of insanity. The Senate Minority Leader Chuck Schumer wants an investigation into President Trump's use of taxpayer dollars to pay for government-sponsored campaign ads. They feature Trump calling for the defeat of socialism and communism while bragging about the largest tax cuts in history and reigniting American manufacturing. The Trump administration claims the ads are just public service advertisements, not campaign ads. An actress from the golden age of Hollywood has passed away. Eva Marie Saint won an Oscar for Best Supporting Actress for the 1954 classic On the Waterfront with Marlon Brando. And she also starred with Paul Newman in Exodus. Eva Marie Saint was 102 years old. It's 8:35. Our next news coming up at 9. I'm Matt Reese. 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
5: In postseason baseball, the Dodgers beat the Braves 3-1, helped by homers from Kike Hernandez and Freddie Freeman, and seven strong innings from Yoshinobu Yamamoto that included striking out 10. In the second game, the Padres avoided elimination, holding on to beat the Brewers 4-3. Padres star pitcher Michael King, after starting Game 2, came in from the bullpen to get the final six outs. All teams are back at it today. Chicago can sweep their series with Cleveland at 4 Eastern on TBS. Atlanta needs to win to stay alive against the Dodgers. That's at 6 Eastern on FS1. Rays-Yankees Game 3 is at 8 Eastern on TBS. And Milwaukee-San Diego at 10 Eastern on FS1. 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
12: This is a Bloomberg Money Minute. The enormous funding needs of artificial intelligence keeps on growing. SpaceX is said to be in talks to raise $40 billion to buy NVIDIA chips in what would be one of the biggest debt financings yet for the technology build-out. No comment from SpaceX and NVIDIA. Checking on the markets, climbing oil prices are raising concerns about faster inflation and more interest rate increases from the Federal Reserve. Stock futures are falling this morning as fighting continues in the Middle East. And wine lovers on a beer budget are getting a pretty sweet deal. California wineries have more than they can sell, and some are offloading that surplus, much of it high quality. So bottles that might normally sell for $150 are showing up for under $30 at places like Costco, Kroger, and Aldi. Those are wines bottled for retailers to sell under their own brands, such as Costco's Kirkland Signature. People have been cutting back on alcohol due to GLP-1 drugs and inflation. Courtney Donahoe, Bloomberg Radio.
13: 700 WLW in Cincinnati. It's time to head out to Jerusalem. Jordana Miller, ABC News correspondent, with us. I can't believe it, but today, October 7th, is the three-year anniversary of when the fighting started, right?
14: That's right. Today is the third anniversary of that very deadly Hamas surprise strike on southern Israel that left 1,200 dead, 251 kidnapped, and really drew Israel into a war against Hamas that then spread to a war against Hezbollah in Lebanon and Iran. And really, that attack has fundamentally transitioned into a region of war. And the end of that does not seem to be coming closer, the conclusion of this. There's a lot of open fronts left. Again, Hamas is still standing. Hezbollah is standing. They're both quite weakened, but we're in the middle of a standoff with Iran, right, between the United States and Iran, and Israel obviously took part in several rounds of that war with Iran. And today, Israelis are marking the day with ceremonies across the country. Right now, I'm actually at the Nova Music Festival Memorial, where Hamas killed over 370 Israelis. It was the deadliest spot on October 7th. Mm-hmm. Hamas stumbled on hundreds of Israelis at a music concert and turned this area and the fields around it really into killing fields. This is where American Hirsch Goldberg Pollin, he was kidnapped from what is now known as the death shelter, a little bomb shelter on the highway here right near this festival where he was trying to hide. They killed about 20 people in there, but a few people survived and Hirsch was pulled out and then later in captivity. It is a very sad day here with people lighting candles and, you know, crying by the very elaborate memorial now. Each person has their own stand and their own story and pictures. They've left up the main stage where the DJ was that day. And now where all these young kids were dancing, it's now, yeah, now it's a makeshift memorial. But in other parts of the country, it's important to say there have been a lot of protests, a lot of anger still at really directed at the Israeli prime minister for what they see as stonewalling a commission of inquiry. There's still no state inquiry on what happened on October 7th. And some still angry that Netanyahu hasn't fully admitted responsibility for what happened. And so there's a lot of anger on the streets. And a lot of people linking October 7th to the upcoming election on the 27th, calling for change. And that is, Netanyahu's in a very tight race. We'll see what happens, but emotions very high today here.
13: Is there any signs of this October 7th, 3-year anniversary, the wars slowing down at all?
14: Not really, to be honest. I mean, in Gaza, the Israelis are sitting on about 70% of Gaza, and President Trump's 20-point plan for Gaza is kind of stalled, leading many here to fear that there's another round of war ahead in Gaza. On the Lebanon front, you know, the Israelis are talking to the Lebanese with the help of the U.S. to try to carve out a normalization deal there. But, you know, again, there's a lot of questions about whether the Lebanese army can really clear Hezbollah out of southern Lebanon or if the Israelis are going to have to stay there. Also seems like an open front where we could see more war. And then we're in a stalled war really with Iran, right? No one really knows what's coming there. And for Israelis, the question is, will they be involved in another round of fighting with Iran? So, you know, again, Israel is neither in war nor peace. And I would say Israelis are still in trauma, right? It's like it's an open wound here. And, you know, I'm certain that for Palestinians on the other side of the border, for Gazans, they are also still in a state of trauma. Mm. You know, they've been over 2 million in a very small space, only 30% of the Gaza Strip in tents. You know, there's vast destruction across Gaza. There's problems with food supplies and sanitation conditions and education problems. I mean, and medical services that have not recovered from the war. So this is a region still really, I would say, you know, in trauma.
13: All right. Jordana Miller, our ABC News correspondent in Jerusalem, thanks for your report this morning. I appreciate it.
14: Thanks.
13: Oh, what, 3 years on that? That's amazing. It's about 845, 700 WLW. Steve Hawkins in for Tom Brenneman. He's out today. Is Chuck there before traffic here? Chuck?
15: I'm right here with you.
13: Goodness gracious, man. Scared me there for a second.
15: I'm sorry. I was just waiting your beck and call.
13: Yeah, you're dang right. It's National Frappe Day. And I said it right. I looked it up.
15: Yeah?
13: You know what? I'm pretty sure I've never had one. But
15: me neither.
13: It's a frothy, foamy, chilled, or iced drink celebrated today on National Frappe Day.
15: Tall or grand?
13: I don't know.
15: I don't know the difference between those either.
13: Either. Instant coffee, water, ice, sugar, milk, vanilla. Those are the types of things they put in. I was curious. Instant coffee is what they make this with?
15: Huh.
13: Frappe. Oh, it looks like some foam on the top, some whipped cream or something. I could do that.
15: Who knew?
13: I could do that. You know what else it is today?
15: What?
13: It's National Chocolate-Covered Pretzel Day.
15: Now you're talking.
13: Absolutely.
15: Yeah.
13: You're going to have some of those.
15: Mm-hmm.
13: I mean, two guys, I think, got together years ago, and they're like, I got pretzels, you got chocolate. Why don't we dip these in?
15: There was any beer involved?
13: Probably.
15: Yes.
13: It's National Bathtub Day.
15: Thank
13: Imagine
15: you.
13: That. You know what? Here's a trivia question for your Zoom call today.
15: Do you think the bathtubs really care whether they have a day or not?
13: Probably not.
15: Okay. What? I'm sorry about your Zoom call?
13: The first modern bathtub. This is trivia for your Zoom call. Whoever's listening, they have a Zoom call today.
15: Yes.
13: And the first bathtub invented in 1828.
15: Uh-huh.
13: There you go.
15: And Taft had a bigger one made for him.
13: Yeah, he had to.
15: Yes.
13: Because he was stuck. I don't. You know what? I toured the house over there at Mount Auburn. That may be a made-up story.
15: About the bathtub?
13: Taft. Yeah. Do you think he really got stuck in the bathtub?
15: I don't even want to think about it.
13: There you go. Yeah. What else? National Pumpkin Seed Day. Those are pretty good.
15: Oh, yeah?
13: And National Kale Day. Are you going to have some kale today?
15: You know this answer.
13: I know you're not.
15: No.
13: You could put some on your chocolate-covered pretzel.
15: Why ruin it?
13: You know, kale doesn't even look good.
15: No.
13: Not even sure what it tastes like, but it doesn't look good.
15: It doesn't have any taste.
13: Absolutely. But, you know, if you throw some onions and some salad dressing and bacon and...
15: don't forget the croutons.
13: Croutons and tomatoes.
15: And anything else bad for you.
13: There you go.
15: Yeah.
13: I like this kale salad now. I'm leaving the green stuff on the plate. How is rush hour winding down now?
15: Trying to settle down. And quite a few of the accidents have been cleared out of the way. 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One spot it's not is a new accident northbound on 275. This time it is before the Milford Parkway. It's enough to back traffic to 32 at Eastgate. All of that started to slow down by an earlier accident near 28. That one's long gone and clearing out of the way. Southbound 75 slows through Lachlan. Southbound 71 a bit slow. Fields Hurdle towards 275 and again from the Reagan Highway to Red Bank. Chuck Ingram, News Radio 700 WLW.
13: All right, the 9 First Warning Weather Forecast Center. Jennifer Ketchmark says this afternoon it's going to be sunny, warm, high 80 right around 4 o'clock. You know what they're doing this afternoon up by Kings Island, the tennis center right there. Look out for traffic. They're doing outdoor basketball at the tennis center there. You got UC Ohio State playing about 3, Xavier and Dayton at about 5:30. Great day for outdoor basketball, but that's why the traffic's going to be out there this afternoon. Sunny and ideal and mild tomorrow for Blink starting downtown Thursday night. 78 for the high tomorrow. 74 for Friday night football on Friday with sunny skies. Looks like it's dry. Still 46, kind of chilly out there at your severe weather station. 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Have you been following the story of Krista Pike? This is the lady that did not get executed last week. We've got an update from New York coming up next.
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30: White victim, female, pretty, wealthy.
29: A white woman's murder shocks the city. A black man from the projects comes forward with information about the case.
31: He says the police are his friends.
29: But out of nowhere, he goes from star witness to prime suspect.
31: And then that's it. They turn on him.
29: The system is hungry for a conviction. Lee Harris is sentenced to 90 years.
32: I get 90 years for killing somebody I have never seen.
29: Behind bars, Lee finds an unlikely ally in his cellie, Robert. The pair are like chalk and cheese. There's no way their paths would ever cross on the outside. But as a fellow inmate, Robert sees through the lies and vows to do the unthinkable. Clear Lee's name.
33: This is a prepaid collect call from an inmate at
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35: If you're with me, you're golden. 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
36: 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You stuck with me for life.
29: Together, they wage a 20-year war against Chicago's darkest corners, corrupt detectives, jailhouse informants, an entire system built on fear.
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13: 700 WLW in Cincinnati. It's time to head out to New York. Our ABC News investigative reporter Peter Hyland-Busch with us this morning. Hey, good morning, Peter.
38: Good morning. Thanks for having me.
13: Interesting story here in the last week. Krista Pike, the botched execution in Tennessee. Where are we at now? I understand she may be talking.
38: That's right. Really a remarkable development late yesterday. After spending several days in critical care, including on a ventilator, we learned that Krista Pike is conscious and talking, and that she's expected to make a recovery after those two, what were supposed to be lethal injections of the barbiturate pentobarbital, were injected into her arm last week.
13: Do we know if she has any idea what happened? Or
38: at this point, the state of Tennessee is doing a review of what happened. We still don't know why that attempt failed when the same dose in the past has been successful in carrying out executions. At this point, if you ask medical experts, it seems as though there's two likely options. One, there's a possibility they just missed her main vein when they were trying to inject this drug. Her lawyers say they had to make seven different attempts with needles to get it in her arm, to the point in which she even instructed the folks who were carrying out the execution where to put it. So if they missed the vein, that means that the drug was basically only affecting her arm area, never actually hit her entire system. Another option is the possibility that the drug itself was flawed. States for years at this point have had trouble obtaining these drugs because the supply has been limited. One possibility is that the supply might have been tainted. We don't know at this point, though the state is investigating.
13: Well, this is kind of unprecedented. I don't remember somebody surviving an execution. The question I've heard on both sides, I'll start with this one. I've actually heard this in the past week. Her sentence ended with an execution, which they botched, therefore she should be allowed to go free. And the other one is they resentence her to life in prison or do the execution again. Do we have any idea where the state is leading or the legal system is pointing?
38: Well, we know what her lawyers are asking for. They want the state to commute her sentence from a death penalty to a life sentence. If you recall, This murder and torture was carried out by both her and her then boyfriend at the time. Her boyfriend was a minor, so he got a life sentence. Because she was an adult, she got the death penalty. They argue, especially in the circumstances of this botched execution, which they say amounts to torture, the just thing to do would be to commute the sentence to life in prison and just stop with this attempt to kill her. They tried once, they failed. At this point, let her spend the rest of her time in prison. That being said, we know the family of the victim at this point believes justice is denied. It appears they're going to push for another death penalty. So it really remains to be seen. For now, the governor's office has not commented about that push to commute her sentence.
13: Is there anything in the legal, in Tennessee, the legal department or anything that covers this kind of event?
38: It's hard to say. I mean, I think the main argument that now comes up for her lawyer is this claim that what happened with that botched execution amounts to torture or cruel and unusual punishment. And that can get factored into her appeal, either to argue that it would be unfair to kill her with this death penalty, or to push for a different method of execution if they were to try again. Tennessee, for what it's worth, has two different methods that are approved. One is lethal injection. That's the most common method. Another option is electrocution. We know Krista Pike's team, they've pushed back for years against lethal injection. They argued it would not work on her because she's a rare blood disorder. Her veins are small. They would have preferred hanging or even a firing squad.
13: Wow. Peter Haralambos, our ABC News investigative reporter in New York. Thanks so much for your report. Keep us updated, okay?
38: Thanks so much for having me.
13: All righty. It's coming up on the 9 o'clock news, and then you got Scott Sloan after the news. Less cameras downtown mean more crime. He's got the vice mayor on to talk about that at 9:06. Julie Balke, Julie on the job, going to be here at 10:36 this morning with Scott Sloan. And, you know, it's time for the Snort Report. He's got Sarah on with him at about 11:36 this morning. That's Scott Sloan coming up after the news right here on the home of the best Bengals coverage, News Radio 700 WLW.
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4: A rough weekend could be ahead for many in the Gulf Coast with the 9 o'clock report. I'm Ricky Uccino. Breaking now, folks from southeast Louisiana to the Florida Panhandle are now bracing for what's expected to become the first hurricane this year to hit the U.S. mainland.
6: Keep an eye from Louisiana through coastal Mississippi, Alabama, and the Florida Panhandle really carefully. Friday night into Saturday looks like landfall of what will likely be our first hurricane of the season. There's a lot of fuel at the surface, above average temperatures in the Gulf because it's been undisturbed. There's a little bit fighting it at the top end in the atmosphere, but either way, I would anticipate more than a half foot of rain, surge, tornadoes, all the regular threats going into the weekend.
4: ABC meteorologist Ginger Z, remnants of Hurricane Isaias will hit the tri-state late Saturday night or early Sunday morning. Let's check the latest traffic and weather together.
7: 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Southbound 75 continues slow in and out of Lachlan for an extra 5. Same for southbound 71, an extra 5 minutes between the Reagan Highway and Red Bank. On northbound 71, they're working with an accident at Ridge. They're over on the right shoulder. And the latest wreck? That's on Hamilton-Richmond, just below South Street and Darrtown. Chuck Ingram, News Radio 700 WLW.
1: Now, the latest forecast from the Jake Sweeney Chevrolet Weather Center. 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
8: It's another day of sunshine here in the Tri-State. Temperatures start in the upper 40s and warm to 80 this afternoon. So it'll be noticeably warmer out there, but humidity's still low, so you don't have that. It's just a southwest breeze coming in at about 5 to 10 miles per hour. Tonight, we're down to 55, and then tomorrow, more sunshine. Temperatures a little lower at 78. We've got a northwest wind tomorrow. From your severe weather station, I'm 9 First Warning meteorologist Jennifer Ketchmark, News Radio 700 WLW.
4: Sunny skies, 50 degrees right now. A jury in the Rodney Hinton murder trial could be seated later this morning. The selection process started on Monday as Judge Jody Lubbers began whittling down a pool of 107 potential jurors, the most she has ever summoned for a case. 12 total will be tasked with deciding the fate of Hinton, who is accused of striking and killing Hamilton County Sheriff's Deputy Larry Henderson with his car on purpose in May of last year. Hinton had just learned of his son's death of an officer-involved shooting the day before. He has pled not guilty by reason of insanity. An elderly couple was taken to the hospital after a house fire in northern Kentucky early this morning. Flames broke out at that residence on Rosina Avenue shortly before 4:30. Responding firefighters found a man sitting on the front porch. A woman was trapped inside the home. They were able to rescue her, and they were both taken to UC Medical to be treated for smoke inhalation. Amid nationwide concern over potential privacy violations, the Cincinnati Police Department remains committed to flock cameras.
5: The interim police chief in Cincinnati says the use of license plate readers has helped investigators solve 8 homicides. He considers them an essential law enforcement tool.
9: It's not just used for us trying to identify the person. It's also able to help us identify people that are not the suspects.
5: Cincinnati City Council reviewing its use of surveillance against the privacy concerns of citizens. Head of the Public Safety Committee says they're not going to ban the use of the license plate readers like other towns.
9: We're not scaling back on technology. We don't need to scale back because the bad guys are not scaling back.
5: Brian Combs, News Radio 700 WLW.
4: And Vice Mayor Jan Michelle Lemon Kearney will be joining our Scott Sloan to talk more about flock cameras coming up right after the news. Our next update will be at 9:30. I'm Rick Uccino, News Radio 700 WLW.
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15: Scott Sloan back on 700 WLW. We got cameras on poles. We got cameras on cruisers. We got cameras on the cops. Heck, we got cameras on the cell phones of the people recording the cops and the cameras that record everybody. We got the eye in the sky. It's all over the place. There's no going back. Interim Police Chief Henney told City Hall yesterday he wants to keep the footage longer. And some council members want to rein in it as we debate the automated license plate reader cameras and Flock in general. The question, though, is with all the public outrage, can we actually find common ground between safety and anonymity? And that's what the council's debating right now. She is Vice Mayor Jan Michelle Lemon Kearney. JMLK, welcome back to the show. Good morning.
19: Good morning.
15: How you been?
19: I've been fine. Thank you so much. So, Scott, let me just say this. We have to create a balance, and I think we're there. So when someone gets shot, the residents of the neighborhood scream, "Where are the cameras? Where are the cameras? Yep. We need the cameras. We need more cameras." And then at other times, our residents are saying, "Oh no, we don't want these cameras. We want anonymity. We want privacy." So we have to create a balance because we have to absolutely have safety. Cameras deter crime and they also help us solve crime. But of course, we also have to protect the privacy of our residents. And so we do not use Flock cameras in Cincinnati. They are out in Hamilton County. I think they're on hold at this point. But in Cincinnati and the Cincinnati city limits, we do not have any Flock cameras. We have licensed readers.
15: Yep.
19: Which don't really record personal information. They record location. We have Axion and Motorola cameras. And so those are the ones that we use. And my understanding from the chief's talk to public safety yesterday was one reason we didn't use SWAT cameras was because of the data sharing policy. And so they prefer the policies that we have now, which is we don't share data. Mm-hmm. We do not share data. So someone said, well, what if the federal government says, I want to see the cameras? They have to have, like anybody, they have to have probable cause as stated by the court. And so we don't just say, oh, here it is. We're going to hand over this footage to you. We also do not keep the footage forever. If there's no investigation, for example, some of the footage is kept. It depends on which camera, and I'll have to look at my notes to tell you which is
15: that's
19: which.
15: Fine.
19: Some is kept for 14 days. Some is kept for 90 days. I think those are videos, and maybe some other footage is kept for a year. But it really depends on whether or not that information is being used in some kind of investigation.
15: Things that helps the city a little bit. You mentioned Axon is they do the body cameras. You also have Motorola is one of the vendors that handles, I believe, the ones in the cruiser. And then you have Gentech, which are the ones that are on poles. And so you have three different.
19: Oh, you're so good. Thank you, Scott.
15: About
19: thank
15: that.
19: You for clarifying that.
15: So the question
19: you're
15: is,
19: right on top of it.
15: Vice Mayor, and that is that. Well, I think that's a good thing because if you have that kind of diversity with platforms, they can't really share all information. I mean, if everything was on one platform, there'd be greater concern for your data and everything collating. But because there are three different ones, I think that's less an impact on what we're talking here.
19: That's also true. And so the chief has looked at all of that. I mean, I think we're in a really good place with the cameras. As the chief said, if we want to have the data for, you know, for less amount of time. It's up to council, but we're really not talking about that. We are asking for the information. That's why the chief was before public safety yesterday. And it's Scotty Johnson, who's our chair mm-hmm. for public safety, also a 33 and a half year CPD veteran. I mean, he's done this work. He was not only on the streets, he was a SWAT person, he was an investigator. And so he was saying that he feels that we have a good balance as well. And so I think we're at a good place. People just need the information. People are concerned about privacy. They wonder, oh, here's another thing. Mm-hmm. So just so the public knows, if you have one of these Ring cameras, you have two options that you can do if you want to help. This is all voluntary. You can say, I want to just register and let the police know I have a Ring camera in uh-huh. case they ever need it.
20: Yep.
19: They can call me. You know, if something happens on my street, they can call me and say, may we see your video? And I can say yes or no.
20: Right.
19: Or you can register and say you can have access to this camera. They're not monitoring you unless there's a need to. And then they would also let you know. So it's mm-hmm. all voluntary, but you don't have to.
20: Right.
19: You don't have to help if you don't want to. But I think it's great for people with Ring cameras, because a lot of times that's where the information is. Something will happen on your street and or in front of your business, and your camera can really help. It also deters crime. I mean, if you know you're being watched, you're less likely mm-hmm. to actually do something.
20: Yeah, I think I can't help but wonder, being a little jaded, Vice Mayor Jan Michelle Lemon Kearney, that there are people who are upset about this that are criminals. So we got to be careful.
19: Yeah.
20: I mean, I get public opinion, public outcry, people showing up to council. We're seeing video all over the country where people are upset about data centers, but also the automated license plate reading cameras, which I understand. But we've got to strike a balance between security, safety, and whether it's on the streets or with our data. And I love the fact that you're telling me that basically council's going, all right, we're going to keep the cameras. We just got to come up with a way to make it more equitable and fair to make sure people's data is protected, that it doesn't fall into the wrong hands. What do you do with
19: that? Yeah, we're not even saying it's not equitable and fair. We're not criticizing. We're just getting the information out there. And so there, you know, questions are asked, and it's really just to have a conversation. That's what yesterday's public safety meeting was about. It's not because council was saying, oh, we need to make it more equitable, we need to make it more fair. We're not criticizing at this point. We're just asking questions because the public wants to know.
20: Mm-hmm.
19: What are we doing here?
20: Yeah.
19: How are the cameras
20: Good.
19: Working? And I'm telling you, when something happens, the first thing people scream is, where are the cameras? Did we get it on camera?
20: Yeah. Yep.
19: And so
20: yep.
19: the public, you know, our residents want the cameras. They just want to make sure their privacy isn't violated. And so we are getting ahead of the bad guys. That's really the whole purpose of this, and to keep our community safe. And actually, the chief has been doing, Chief Henney has done a great job. He reported yesterday that homicides are the lowest in 20 years. Robberies are down 20%. Burglaries are down 25%. Property crimes are down. I didn't write down the percent, but they're down. And he said a lot of it is due to the technology, as well as, of course, our officers and the city and private sector working together. He is doing a great job. And so the people of Cincinnati should be reassured. But we always have to keep that balance. We never want to overstep. So it's really important to always get the information out, have the conversation, hear the concerns of the public, and address those concerns. And that's what mm-hmm. yesterday was about.
20: Yeah, I heard his comments say yesterday, if he's doing such a great job, Jan Michelle, why isn't he the police chief instead of the interim chief now? What's taking so long?
19: Well, what's taking so long is there's still a case in court. And so we have to wait. You know, as I was saying, it's really difficult if you are saying, well, we're going to make you police chief, a permanent police chief, unless, of course, the court goes a different way. And so let's just get it all resolved. Let's get the court case resolved. And let me just say about, you know, former Chief Fiji, there is no shade on her. She did a good job. You know, and so she was our first woman police chief. I think she did a good job. I totally supported her when she was chief. But in terms of her coming back into that job, I think that Chief Henney is doing an excellent job, and you don't want to keep changing leadership.
20: Mm-hmm.
19: It really hurts morale. We're on a good path, and it's not to say we would not have been on a good path with Chief Beege. I think she's a fantastic person and, you know, and very capable. It's just that we're on this path now. We're on a good path. Let's stay on it. Let's not change it. That's my opinion about it.
20: Well,
19: but let me just say, this is also why you don't want to give someone a job that's not necessarily available. Mm-hmm. So we're doing fine. He's got all the, you know, the privileges and rights and power of a police chief, of a permanent police chief. And, you know, he has taken that role on and he's doing an excellent job.
20: That's going to be a hell of a back paycheck when you make it official. I would think he's going to he gets the going rate for chief as opposed to interim. That's going to be a good pay. I would hope that's a good payday for him. Also point out as much as Terry Theju is loved, I mean, clearly there's a reason why she's not chief anymore. But I don't want to get out in the weeds over this. She's Jan Michelle.
19: Go ahead. You know what? I can't say why she's not chief either, but I can just say sometimes, you know, the administration and, you know, you have different views about how things should be done. It doesn't mean one is better than the other. One is right. One is wrong. I think everybody's trying to point the finger and you really can't. I mean, people have different views about what should happen. There's no one answer. But I think things are going well now. I think anyone who criticizes her, you really need to step back and look. She was an excellent leader. But we have Chief Henney, and Chief Henney is fantastic. We're on a good path. We're going to stay on that path. And let's keep moving forward. Those stats that he cited really say a lot. And so we're in good shape. And again, with the city, with our residents, we want to keep you safe. And that means we use cameras appropriately, maintain privacy while also deterring criminals and being able to solve crime.
20: She's Jan Michelle Lemon Kearney, Vice Mayor of City of Cincinnati. Yesterday, there's a meeting, Chief Henney, Interim Chief Henney, reporting statistics and backing up the reasons why we need to keep the automated license plate reader and the cameras up is to help solve crime. And of course, the backlash in society today because of so rapidly changing is saying like AI and data centers, we just can't get our minds around it. And I think that these automated license plate reading cameras and the like are receiving some of that backlash, some of that wake because of the nature of what's happening in the data. Fair questions, but we should not get rid of them. And I'll point out something the chief said and kind of expand on that. Is that there are 8 homicides solved since we've been debating, 8 homicides solved since we've been debating this whole issue in Cincinnati. I'll point out that it wasn't long ago where he had children murdered at a playground and people wanting to know why the cameras didn't work. And now people want the cameras gone. And we just had that homicide, a state trooper murdered in cold blood in Kentucky. The reason they found the guy so quickly was because he had a out-of-state temporary tag, and they were able to locate that in Kentucky pretty quickly, get him off the street before he carjacked or killed someone else. We need these things.
19: We do. And let me just say this. We didn't talk about drones. The drones are also an important piece of this. You know, you remember that street takeover where the cars were acting crazy and putting people in danger. Because of the drones, we could see that most of those folks came from Columbus. Some came from Dayton. They were not Cincinnati people, and they were found, and they, you know, they're being prosecuted. So that's another good thing. Drones also can help find, you know, missing persons, like a child who's been abducted, an elderly person who's walked away. They can help the police when they're going after a suspect to see, you know, where the suspect was hiding. They showed some of that yesterday. And so so all of the technology, we would be crazy not to use technology, but we do have to always have this conversation and explain how it's being used, how the data is being used, who gets to get the data. And we are very protective of our data. We are not sharing our data. And so I think that is really a key for people to understand. Their privacy means a lot, and we respect that, and we uphold the privacy of our citizens. At the same time, we are keeping them safe. And so those two goals have to always be in front of us. And Chief Henney is right on top of it and doing an excellent job.
20: Why do you think there's such a, and it sounds like Jan Michelle, that counseling, you know, again, you can't really pull council members, it's not how it works, but the sense that council has some questions, but we're going to continue at the best of Scotty Johnson and others, maybe yourself, the policy of using these cameras. Obviously, they're going to be more regulated, more scrutinized, but we're going to move forward, and it's no chance of it going away. But how do you explain that attitude versus what just happened in the county in which Cincinnati is, and Charmaine McGuffey, Hamlin County Sheriff, announcing that they are suspending their camera program? How do those two things work together?
19: they work together because people have heard a lot about flock cameras. And I don't know a lot about flock cameras. I know, I think it was in Covington, they stopped using them for a while. It might have been Newport. You know, Hamilton County stopped them for a while because people complained about data sharing. And then they said, well, what about all these flock cameras that you have in Cincinnati? And we said, wait a minute, we do not have flock cameras. We do not have flock cameras. And so all those issues with flock cameras are not our problem here in Cincinnati.
20: Okay.
19: But people do want to know, they wanted that information, and they want to know, well, what about our cameras? You know, how do they protect privacy? And so that's why yesterday we talked about the data sharing. In order to get data from our cameras, you have to go to court and show probable cause for needing that data. We don't just naturally share this data, and it's only kept for a certain amount of time. And so and we're being very transparent with the public about how it's used. And so these cameras have been used. They deter criminals, but also, as you pointed out, they solve crimes, including homicides. And that's why when homicides happen, when crime happens, the first thing our residents say is, where are the cameras? Did the cameras get that person? And so we know that our residents in Cincinnati want the cameras, but they also want information about their privacy. And so that's what yesterday was about. And it's an ongoing conversation.
20: Yeah. Jan Michelle, the 30, 40, 50 new license plate readers that the city wants to add, it's on hold now because of this review. Should it move forward? And what's the timeline for that?
19: Oh, sure. So, yeah, some of the license plate readers are very important. Again, they don't record personal information. They don't say who's in the car, who was the passenger.
20: Just looking for a hit on a plate. That's all it is.
19: Right, and they do help the police in terms of evidence for location of a vehicle at the scene of a crime, for example. You know, where was this vehicle? And so that's a good thing. And so license plate readers are important for that reason. They also help locate stolen cars. You know, when a car gets stolen, you're more likely to find it because they're license plate readers. So they do, you know, they serve their purpose. And so that's a good thing as well.
20: Sounds like we need more of those near UC in Clifton. I'm sure you're in tune with what happened there with the violent beating of those three women. I had a mom of one of the victims on yesterday morning. It's on my podcast. And it's horrific that you send your kids to school at UC and they almost get beat to death for no reason whatsoever. That's another issue is juvenile crime. Cameras are a big part of that, at least trying to get these people off the street.
19: Right. And, you know, and one thing about, let me say this about UC, is that the UC police are working with the city police. You know, the UC chief of police is Chief Elliot Isaac, who used to be our chief of police in the city. And he and Chief Henney came in 2 weeks ago to City Hall to talk about the safety measures that are going on there. You know, we're urban. UC is an urban campus. And so you do have to look at how to make sure everybody's being kept safe. And I think the police, the two police forces working together really make a difference.
20: Okay. Well, the problem may be the court system. We got to address that. You don't have control over that. Council is your domain. So you're saying too long didn't read that the cameras aren't going to go away. We're just going to find a to make sure everyone's happy as they can be with the sharing of data, information, where it goes, and that there are audits in place to make sure that that stuff stays where it should.
19: Yes, so I'm saying cameras are not going away, and I think the way we are using cameras now is equitable and fair. We haven't had any complaints about inequities in how the cameras are being used. People just want the information. So being happy means you're informed.
20: She is Vice Mayor Jan Michelle Lemon-Curdy jumping on the show this morning, and you heard it from her. Cameras will certainly stay up, and we'll just fine-tune how and what we do with the data. Jan, all the best. Thanks again. Appreciate you.
19: Okay, and the data is in good shape. Data is in good shape. We are moving forward. Everything is in good shape.
20: Good,
19: just
20: good.
19: Wanted to share that information yesterday.
20: I appreciate taking time out.
19: Thank you, Scott. Always appreciate talking to you.
20: Yeah, have the best day ever. We're running late because Jan Michelle can talk. She's a little filibuster going on there for a minute, which is all good. So, all right, cameras not in danger going away in Cincinnati. Now, where you live, you listen to this, go, well, you know, should we get rid of ours? That's up to you and your community, but I would say, for up to me, no. Figure out a way to use the data and be responsible with it because it solves so many horrible crimes, and you don't know when that's going to happen near where you live. Scott Sloan Show, 700 WOW.
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9: Folks in the Gulf Coast bracing for the first hurricane of the season. With a 930 report, I'm Rick Uccino. Breaking now, a historically sleepy Atlantic hurricane season is about to come to life with a big storm taking shape off the east coast of Mexico. Isaias is expected to make landfall Friday night into Saturday morning before heading north toward the tri-state.
10: Are we going to see any remnants of what is expected to become Hurricane Isaias? Well, 9 First Warning weather meteorologist Jennifer Ketchmark is predicting yes.
11: Late day Saturday, it'll just be rain. It'll be remnants that come in, and then we'll actually see rain on Sunday for the final day of Blink and also just your, you know, outdoor stuff happening.
10: The Bengals play in Miami on Sunday, but not to worry.
11: Really, it shouldn't be a huge problem based on the interstates that you would take if you're going to drive all the way down there. Flights will get in just fine. And yeah, the hurricane totally missing Florida.
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12: 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Southbound 75, broken down center lane near Shepherd. It adds to what was already running slow through Lachlan. Make it an extra 10 minutes now out of Sharonville down to the lateral. Northbound 75 is clearing out through the cut. Same for accidents on northbound 275. No longer a delay between 32 at Eastgate and the Milford Parkway. Chuck Ingram, News Radio 700 WLW.
8: Here is the latest weather forecast from News Radio 700 WLW.
11: It's another day of sunshine here in the tri-state. Temperatures start in the upper 40s and warm to 80 this afternoon. So it'll be noticeably warmer out there, but humidity's still low, so you don't have that. It's just a southwest breeze coming in at about 5 to 10 miles per hour. Tonight we're down to 55, and then tomorrow more sunshine. Temperatures a little lower at 78. We've got a northwest wind tomorrow. From your severe weather station, I'm 9 First Warning meteorologist Jennifer Ketchmark, News Radio 700 WLW.
9: Right now, sunny skies, 52 degrees. A jury could be seated later this morning in the trial of Rodney Hinton Jr. The selection process started back on Monday with Judge Jody Lubbers beginning the whittling down process of 107 potential jurors. 12 total will be tasked with deciding the fate for Hinton, who is accused of striking and killing Hamilton County Sheriff's Deputy Larry Henderson with his car on purpose in May of last year. Hinton had just learned of his son's death in an officer-involved shooting the day before. He's pled not guilty by reason of insanity. In the meantime, one of the two men charged in a fatal shooting in Kennedy Heights from 2021 is now taking a plea deal. Ryan Casey was gunned down 5 years ago on Northland Place in what

0: police say was a targeted attack. Cameron Scott pled guilty this week to a charge of involuntary manslaughter and was sentenced to 7 years in prison. The other man facing charges, Corey Ringer, is set to go on trial this coming January. Parents in the Princeton school district still being forced to find alternate means of transportation for their children as bus drivers remain on strike.
1: Contract negotiations between OAPSE Local 184 and private contractor First Student broke down again Tuesday afternoon. Union drivers remain on picket lines across northern Hamilton County, leaving nearly 6,000 Princeton students searching for alternate rides. While First Student is defending a $25 starting wage offer, the union says it won't settle without better terms. I'm Travis Laird, News Radio 700 WLW.
0: On Wall Street, a negative open as the opening bell ringing just about 4 minutes ago. The Dow already down 372 points. NASDAQ has lost 165 and the S&P has dropped 32. Our next update at 10 o'clock, I'm Rick Uccino, News Radio 700 WLW.
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14: 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It's a good place for it. Sloney 700 WLW. Coming up at 10:07 this morning, can you really fix your broken device rather than replace it? You know, we get these electronic things. I've got a phone. I've got earbuds, I've got a tablet, I've got a couple tablets, I've got a laptop, I got all these things, you do too. And then they break, you go, okay, just throw them out, you get another one. Of course, you look at the price and you cringe a little bit. Because that stuff now start to be fixed. Can you actually do this yourself or hire it out? We'll get into that at 10:06 this morning on the show on 700 WLW. So I'm following this, the Cornell issue, and obviously it goes without saying that rape is a horrific crime, and anyone who has sex with a person, a woman who has passed out, unconscious, or can't understand what's happening is clearly a rapist, full stop. But the story at Cornell in New York has kicked off an effort to change the law, and the question underneath it is a big one. And it's a question no one's asking because it's central to understanding what happened. And that is, do you really want to make having sexual intercourse with a drunken person the equivalent of statutory rape. And I said person because that's, what do you mean, woman? No, I mean person because, you know, there's not laws necessarily outside of maybe reproductive issues that apply to a woman and not a man. So in the eyes of the law, it'd be anyone who cannot give their consent. And so now what they're calling for at Cornell, students at Cornell are calling for, and now it's becoming a nationwide thing. Let's face it, we're talking about here in Cincinnati. And that is reducing the standard to statutory rape. And keep in mind, statutory rape means that the person cannot give consent. Usually it means it's underage, right? Somebody under disability, for that matter, who can't give legal consent. It's one area of law where we can say consent doesn't matter. She can say yes, mean yes, initiate it, text her friends about it afterward, and the law says her yes doesn't count because she was incapable of doing it. And what is that? One beer? Two beers? What does that look like? No one's arguing that rape is, this is okay and acceptable. And that's how that's what's conflating this whole thing, is people are like, I don't want a rapist next to me in class. Well, no one does. No one wants a murderer. No one wants a thief. No one wants any of that stuff. It goes without saying. But what you really want to do here is make the limits and that bar so high that literally most people would be guilty of what it is you want, maybe even yourself. Is that where we want to put an adult woman, a woman with agency, a woman who can make her own decisions, who chooses to drink? Or can a grown woman still consent after a few drinks? That's the debate. And that answer matters not just for college campuses in New York and Ohio and Kentucky and Indiana, but every bar, every wedding reception, every marriage, everything in America. Doesn't matter if you're an adolescent. Doesn't matter if you are a young adult, I guess I should say, in college, or you're middle age or older. Typically, law is that rape charges generally require force or clear refusal unless the victim is physically helpless, meaning they're unconscious, mentally incapacitated, maybe mental issues, certainly underage, but drugged without your consent. That didn't happen in this case. Now, critics call that a voluntary intoxication loophole, but if you got drunk or high on your own, prosecutors have had a hard time charging someone who had sex with you, even if you were impaired. And it doesn't feel like it's fair in this case for those folks at Cornell, but that's how the law is. And so, you know, you want the head of the administration and the DA's office and everything else. And yeah, it's a tough standard to cross. But if you look at the merits, and this is the case that the protesters chose as the poster child for this whole thing, is that Jane Doe arrived alone at a frat house, already drunk. In her sworn statement to the district attorney, she said on a scale of 1 to 10, 10 being blackout drunk, 1 being, you know, judge sober, she's at a 5 out of 10 in her own words. So she was halfway there. She gets to the frat house, snorts ketamine, and agrees to a threesome. And even in one of the texts, she texted after that one of the men that none of the quote unquote sexual stuff is illegal. And in another exchange, she wrote that sex and sexuality are changing, that this kind of thing will become more common. And she's really open-minded. Okay. And then campus gossip spread and the fraternity president disinvited her from the Halloween party. And then several days later, she reports a rape. I mean, those are the facts that she admitted to in her testimony. And her original sworn statement didn't claim she was intoxicated against her will. She wasn't forced. She wasn't unconscious. And here's a detail almost nobody's talking about as I read through this. Her statement describes some of the men as showing signs of incapacitation as well. But she said in her statements, well, but not me. So 2 years later, the civil suit says she was completely incapacitated. It may go to a grand jury, and no one in there knows exactly what happened. I don't, and maybe the participants don't because of their nature of intoxication. But if this is the case reformers want to build a new law around, look at what the law would have to say. Her own words in the moment and her own sworn statement don't count. It's her later account that does. What the hell is that? You know, no one's making a case that men can do it or went to women. I think that's vile and disgusting. As someone who has a wife and a daughter. But we also have to examine this for what it is. How extreme do you want the law to be? That a woman can do all these things and get to that point and then realize later, well, you know, went too far. Now, did it go too far when other men joined in? I would think that's the case. And you have a case against them. But seven? And we want to ignore all that stuff because a couple of years, well, it's just that's the nature of trauma and how it works. Is it? Maybe it is, but you also have to abide by the law. And if you go later, you have buyer's remorse or you put yourself in a situation, not that you would deserve to be raped by that, but you already are engaging in I guess, non-traditional sexual behavior between two people, whether it's male, female, gay, straight, I don't care. Now she's like, I'm cool with having a threesome. Well, okay, this guy couldn't perform, so we, you know, tag team another guy got in there. And next thing she knows, it's several men. And then 2 years later, now it's, well, I was raped. But you admit to being halfway to 10 on a scale of 1 to 10 on the drunkenness thing. You walk and you snort a street drug. And then you consume more alcohol. No one forced that on you. You know, guys, and it disgusts me to think that there are men out there that are putting things in women's drinks. And that is, I mean, really, there should be a very, very long sentence for that. That's not this. You know, if her intoxication erased her ability to consent, okay, she admitted that. But what about the guys then? And I mentioned person earlier, you know, it's a woman in this case because the law would apply to both men and female. By the DA's account of her own statement, some of them were the ones that were visibly incapacitated. She said, I wasn't really that incapacitated, but the guys I were with were, and namely at least one of them couldn't perform sexually because of too much alcohol. So what about their consent? What about two impaired people make the same decision? The law says one's a victim and one's a felon. On what basis? Not the alcohol, because they both consumed alcohol. Can you make an informed consent if you're a male? I mean, it seems like in this effort to destroy sexism and end sexism, because that's what's driving this whole case, is the sexual prevalence of, you know, boys will be boys and they're frat boys and, you know, there's a whole stereotype there, white frat boys. It's, you know, the court of public opinion is not going to side with you. I got news here at an exclusive interview at a university like Cornell, as a matter of fact. It's the stuff movies are made of. Okay, good. But put that aside. If you're both impaired and you make the same decision, how are you a victim and the other one not? Because you could say, well, I was under the influence of alcohol and I made poor decisions at the time I normally wouldn't. Okay, but we know from, you know, that's not a good defense for drunk driving. If you say, yeah, I ran a bunch of people over, but I had no recollection of it. Because why? Because I was drunk. You did that to yourself. Okay. That's what the argument is for her. You did this to yourself. You willingly can't. You came drunk. You snorted ketamine. You had more alcohol and other drugs if they were there. That you made choice to do that. It wasn't these guys slipped you this stuff and forced it down your throat and held you down. Like, no one is, everyone's afraid to say that, though, because of getting doxxed and the public backlash, and you don't understand, and, you know, you're part of the problem. No, I'm not. Help me understand what the difference is, because I'm looking at the law and going, are you sure you want to do this? Are you sure you want to make it a crime to have sex with a person who's intoxicated by their own choice? That doesn't make any sense. And this is why the thing hasn't been prosecuted. But again, you're not going to tell the protester class anything except what they want to hear. And that is they need heads to roll and they want these white frat guys punished because that's what it says. And we've done this before. We did this at Duke. We did this with that hockey team up in Canada. We're doing it again, I think, with this. I will say that the individuals who had sex with her after, I guess, the first one or two didn't work, whatever it was, those cases seem a lot stronger than all seven. I don't know how many that would be, as a matter of fact. I haven't been keeping sexual score with these individuals, but it seems like the case would be stronger for the last couple, especially those who responded to the text, which is, I read that and went, oh my God, that's just terrible in this group chat, saying, hey, you know, it's free, you know what, slang term for women's plumbing. and guys are coming over. I mean, if you respond to that, I would say there's a very strong case against you. But all of them? I don't know about that. I can't agree with that. Why is drunkenness an excuse for one party's choices and an aggravating factor for the others? And I understand that that's insulting to a 19, 20, 20-year-old woman that a few drinks that a few drinks will erase her agency is not feminism. It's the opposite. It treats adult women like children who need a legal guardian at every party. That's the statutory rape model. Only it's applied to adult women at 21, at 18, 19, 20, 21. You have agency and you can make choices, and I can be a feminist, and I have, you know, a lot of the same women who believe the right to an abortion and being, having the ability to be pro-choice. But then you want this. So, okay, I don't understand. You want the government to let you run your body, make your own decisions. And then when you do that, at a later date, you can recant and go, yeah, I was disinvited to a Halloween party and now I'm having regret. And yeah, it's a fine line. I'm not saying that a crime wasn't committed. I think, as I said, with the last couple of perpetrators, people, individuals who had sex with her, there's a stronger case there. But seven? Like everyone who was in that room? How is that possible if you willingly did this? I mean, fair is fair, right? Where's the line? The reformers say they're not talking about a few drinks. I think there's a spokesman for a group that says the law should cover someone who's lost their capacity to consent, regardless of how they got there. And that an assailant should know when someone's not in a right mind. Like, I don't know, she came drunk, wanted to have a threesome, put it in a text to another individual. That seems pretty clear. He's snorting ketamine. You decided to do that, actively engage in that. If that's truly the line, I mean, falling down, can't stand, can't speak, doesn't know where she is drunk. Most people would agree. I would agree with that. That person cannot give consent. But the problem is, who decides where that line was and when? You know, not the people in the room at midnight. A jury months or years later, based essentially on how one person remembers it. I mean, 5 out of 10 drunk. Is that incapacitated? Was she was at 5 when she texted, I love you, King, as part of this text message? And was it at 7 when the ketamine kicked in? Nobody can answer that, including her. And a law that turns on a blood alcohol state nobody measured, judged in hindsight, is a law that can turn regret into felony. And it puts every sexual encounter involving alcohol, which is a huge share for them, in a blink of an eye away from a criminal case. So the standard that they want is having sex with a drunken person is essentially sexual assault and statutory rape. Okay, so you're going, listen, I don't have kids, and I'm not really following this. I'm older. Okay, let me put it this way. If you're married, you had a bottle of wine at dinner, you go to bed. Under the standard, who's a criminal? I mean, there are cases where it's pretty prevalent where wives have filed, you know, rape claims against husbands because they didn't give consent. And hey, look, you know, I get it. Predators target drunken women on purpose. Predators target drugging women on purpose. And frat culture can be ugly. I'm not a frat guy. I never got into that. I never understood it. The culture is not my thing. I mean, but men who see a group chat advertising free sex and show up instead of shutting it down deserve every bit of contempt they get, legal or not. But the fix isn't to declare that a drinking woman can't say yes. The fix, it makes women less free. It makes men criminals for shared or mutual decisions. And it hands juries an impossible question. So if the state changes its laws, the standard has to be clear that incapacitation, a reasonable person would recognize, look at it and go, well, she'd been drinking, whether she or not had been drinking. Listen, I'm not a police officer. I'm not trained in that stuff. I'm drinking too. And so now do you have to get like a signed waiver from, is that what we're going to do now? There's going to be an app that comes out and you can go in and you can check all these boxes saying I wasn't in consent. I give full consent and we're going to do this. And here's how long it should last. And these are the positions involved. And here's what I'm going to do. Here's what I won't do. Again, it takes two to tango usually. If two aren't tangoing, then it's rape. I would say, listen, like, women fought for the right to make their own choices, including bad ones. That's what this looks like. Don't take that away from them in the name of protecting them, because it really is so debasing. And that you're telling me that women have agency, we want to lift women up and women. And then something like this happens and we go to, well, but you're still, you know, you have no control because you're a woman. You can't, you know, you made a decision, but, you know, the guy should have known you did this stuff and really didn't want to do it, even though you seemed to be into it to begin with. And then when we added more people, and that's where it crossed the line. So let's look at the maybe, again, the last couple of guys, as opposed to all of them in the whole frat culture thing. It's like, it's sickening that someone go, hey, listen, there's this chick and she's doing it. Hey, come on over. Now, in a young adolescent, drunken already, probably mind. You know, that I could see where a young man would go, oh, okay, but not thinking through it. I mean, that's typical of young men. And plenty of young men have paid a severe and steep price, prison or otherwise, because they made those decisions. Maybe the last two or three or whatever it was, maybe that fits in there. But again, if the standard is that she's drunk and later says, yeah, I was drunk, but I couldn't give consent, but I did, and we lower that bar, then it has to apply to men, too. You know, it's about incapacitation. If the case, you know, 5 out of 10, to me, seems like, okay, you knew you did that yourself. We had no control over that. And I know that predators deliberately get women drunk to take advantage of them. They do, and the law should hammer anyone who drugs or plies someone to the point of helplessness. But current law already covers drugging someone without consent. And that's why this is so problematic, because I think, you know, the university and the DA's office are painted in a corner here for that very reason. It's like, you want a different statute than what we can apply legally here. That's what you want. And that's the scary part. So something to think about in your own personal private life. If having sex with a drunken woman is the equivalent of statutory rape now, or that women can't consent after they've had a drink, that's going to literally shut the whole industry down. Talk about a chilling effect. It's just not good for anyone. And sometimes you have to admit, like, I made mistakes. Certainly, I regret doing all these things. But the fact that you can go in the Wayback Machine and go, hey, I can erase all that stuff, that's not how the law should work. Anyway, we're going to time out in, and news on the way in about 4 here on 700 WW Cincinnati.
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26: She's alive. She's awake and speaking when she was supposed to be dead. This is the 10 o'clock report. I'm Matt Reese. Two tries at lethal injection in Tennessee. The woman survived. 1 week later, she is alive and possibly be able to tell the story at some point. A death row inmate in Tennessee appears to be on her way to recovery in the hospital this morning.
27: 1 week after her botched execution, her lawyer says Krista Pike is awake and speaking. She was scheduled to be put to death for a 1995 murder, but she survived two lethal injections. How that happened is now under investigation. Pike's attorney saying her recovery is medically unprecedented. Her prognosis remains unclear, but at a minimum, we expect a long recovery. They want her death sentence reduced to life in prison.
26: It's ABC's Sophie Flay. Well, they know how to execute properly in Texas. Today, they're going to lethally inject 46-year-old Jamal Howard for the murder of a woman 26 years ago. And that will be the state's sixth execution so far this year, totaling 30 across the entire United States. Howard's scheduled to receive a lethal dose of pentobarbital in the country's first execution since the attempt on Krista Pike last week. Time to check the roads now on this Wednesday morning. We have the latest traffic and weather together. Here's Chuck.
28: 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Crews are working with an accident left-hand side, westbound 275 at Reed-Hartman. I'm not seeing a huge delay at all from 71. Southbound 75 is getting better into Lachlan. The earlier broken down that was blocking the center lane near Shepherd is now over on the left-hand side. No delays through Lachlan now. Chuck Ingram, News Radio 700 WLW.
2: Now, the latest forecast from the Jake Sweeney Chevrolet Weather Center. 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Together, let's drive.
29: It's another day of sunshine here in the Tri-State. Temperatures start in the upper 40s and warm to 80 this afternoon. So it'll be noticeably warmer out there, but humidity's still low, so you don't have that. It's just a southwest breeze coming in at about 5 to 10 miles per hour. Tonight, we're down to 55, and then tomorrow, more sunshine. Temperatures a little lower at 78. We've got a northwest wind tomorrow. From your severe weather station, I'm 9 First Warning meteorologist Jennifer Ketchmark, News Radio 700 WLW.
26: The fog is burning off. Sunshine, 46 degrees, and this news is brought to you by the Low T Center. Well, the village of Addison on the west side getting some good news. The Enquirer reports at the closed down INEOS Styro Solution plant is going to be sold to a real estate company whose expertise is in cleaning up contaminated property. Name of that company is Serta Environmental, and according to the Enquirer, Addison leaders want the 120-acre property in the future to be taken over by a company with a payroll that can benefit the village with tax dollars. It was 3 years ago today when Hamas attacked civilians and members of the military in Israel. Nearly 1,200 people died in those terror attacks. It led Israel to go to war on Hamas in Gaza. Prime Minister Benjamin Netanyahu coming under fire for not taking seriously warnings he was reportedly given weeks before the Hamas attacks. Egypt, the UAE reportedly warned Netanyahu about the attacks. ABC's James Longman is at the site of the Nova Music Festival. That's where many were kidnapped or lost their lives that day 3 years ago, which is one site among many where protests are taking place.
0: Those who have supported him, and many, many now who do not support him any longer, say there needs to be an inquiry. Someone needs to ask some serious questions about what happened. Why was it that so took so long for the security forces to reach some of these destinations? I mean, there are multiple locations across the south of Israel, along the border with Gaza, the kibbutz, the positions, military positions, that security forces did not reach for hours. Why? What happened?
26: That's ABC's James Longman. Cincinnati, Northern Kentucky International Airport's Campus Career Fair is coming up this afternoon. Starts at 3:30. Lasts for 3 hours at Turfway Park Racing and Gaming in Florence. 28 employers taking part. The airport says it's a chance to meet potential employers and learn about jobs available in and around the airport. An example of good work by government workers. Kentucky's new driver's license system cutting down wait times across the state. The Kentucky Transportation Cabinet says the average time walk-in visitors spend at a driver's licensing regional office back in May, in April, was about 49 minutes. And with the new system, it's now down to 9 minutes. Also plans to open 3 more regional offices in Kentucky and install vision screening equipment in some libraries as well. All right, check in on Wall Street now. The Dow is way down by about 490 points. NASDAQ down 213. S&P 500 down 47. 10:06, next news at 10:30. 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
12: Sloney, this is 700 WLW. Got a smartwatch, got earbuds, got a tablet, got smart glass, got all that cool stuff, right? Right. What happens when it breaks? Maybe that battery dies. Maybe it gives you the screen of death. What do you do? And you look at it and go, well, it's only like a couple of years old. Whiskey Tango Foxtrot. Can you actually fix that stuff yourself? Well, Katie Collins got herself a screwdriver, a hammer, and some duct tape, I think, and took a whole bunch of her own crap apart to find out if she could actually put it back together again. And I love that because I did that when I was a kid and I got in trouble for it. Katie, welcome to the show. How are you?
13: I've been very well, thank you. Thank you for having me.
12: Yes. So you repaired your own stuff. Did you break it first or did you just take it apart to monkey with it?
13: Yeah, it wasn't actually broken, but I wanted to, basically Google had made this watch repairable. And so I wanted to test just how repairable it was because I have no experience in this. And I thought if I can do something like this and replace the screen, anyone can do it.
12: Okay, so you got your hammer and chisel out and you did it. Because, you know, I fix stuff when I'm not on the radio. I do that, and I look at it going, I don't know. I don't want to. There's probably screw. And I thought I had every tool known to man. And sometimes there's micro screwdrivers that are proprietary depending on what device it is you're trying to take apart. And, you know, that's how they get you, so to speak. So they want you to go to the store and, you know, get rid of your phone, get your to watch, whatever it is, and get a new one. And I know here in the States, we have tried to pass legislation relative to the fix-it-yourself law to make things repairable, but I don't think that's gone anywhere, has it? Do you know?
13: Yeah, there have been a couple of successful attempts. Like, actually, every state in the U.S. now has attempted to introduce some form of right to repair legislation. Not all of it has passed, but you can actually check the status on repair.org to see what the details are for your specific state.
12: Okay.
13: But still, there's a lot out there. You know, it's only a very small handful. Like, you know, I could count on one hand how many have actually been able to do it.
12: Yeah, and it's probably states where, I don't know, like Washington State or something where you got a lot of tech. California, that would make a lot of sense. Here in Ohio, you're SOL. So walk us through it. What actually happened? You did your Pixel Watch 4.
13: Yeah, so I did my, I took apart the Pixel Watch 4. It was actually pretty easy to do. Like, I I was quite intimidated going into it, but I ordered, like, you know, as you say, companies tend to make it really hard for people to do this, but I ordered an official replacement screen and a little kit that helps, that, you know, gives you all of the exact tools that you need to do it from iFixit.
12: Okay.
13: And they sent that to me, and it was supposed to take about half an hour to an hour, and it actually took me 90 minutes. Because I took it slowly because I didn't want to, you know, I didn't want to break it any further or make a mistake. So, but yeah, I had a go at that, and I've been playing around with some repairable headphones from Fairphone, a Dutch company as well. And it turns out that, like, you know, it requires just kind of like confidence, I would say, because a lot of people don't have the confidence to actually take apart their stuff for obvious reasons. But once you have a go at it, I think you'll find it's maybe easier than you think.
12: Well, it's because, you know, you lose one of those screws, and I don't know how they make screws that small. It's over, man. It's just not going to work. I mean, it's, you look at it, it's not going to work. And yeah, I've got a number three Torx head drive, or a Bristol. You look at that and go, what the hell kind of screwdriver is that? I got a double hex. You got a triangle. You got a spleen drive. You got a Robertson, a Pentalobe. I look at that and go, I don't even know where to get the driver to open this thing up. So fortunately, they sell that online. You buy it. It's all in the kit, right?
13: Yeah. I would really recommend iFixit. It's a really great resource, like, not only for being able to buy the exact things that you need, but it has all of the guides on there, and you can find out if your device is repairable, if it's been taken apart by someone before. If they've done it, there'll be a video there. There'll be a guide up there. Which I found really, really helpful. It just gave me the exact specific things that I needed. And they try and keep it really minimal as well, so you don't end up with, like, a massive toolkit if you don't need one.
12: You lose any screws, Katie?
13: I didn't, but you do have to pay attention.
12: Oh, yeah, you do.
13: And really, I labeled them all as I was going through. I, like, made little post-it notes and was like, these are these screws, these are these screws. I would recommend doing it all in one go rather than walking away and coming back, because that could be a disaster.
12: I don't know if it's advice for electronics, but I do know. Okay, so you go to they sell a magnetic tray, basically. It's a bowl with magnets in it, and you put the screws in that, and you can knock it off the table, and the screws won't fall off. And it's like $2. Just buy one of those, otherwise it's just not going to work. You're going to sneeze, the screws are going to go all over in your shag carpeting, it's over. You're screwed. You're done.
13: That's a great tip. I love that.
12: Great tip, yeah. And that way you won't lose stuff. What's a spludger? Or is it a spudger? Or is it a spud? What is it?
13: It's a spudger. It was my first time coming across this term too. It's like a little plastic implement, and you can kind of, like, wedge it in to, like, lever things open. And the idea is that it's like sharp enough that you can get in there, but blunt enough so that it won't damage any of the, like, electronic components inside the watch or whatever. But it was very fun to play around with. My first time, but definitely not my last.
12: Do you keep the spudger and use it for other things? I don't know, gum massage or anything like that?
13: It definitely feels like it could be used for other things.
12: I wouldn't throw that out.
13: You know, I mean, yes, all the repairs in future, but why not? Why not?
12: Katie, you got a junk drawer? I know you're in the UK. Katie, you got a junk drawer?
13: Yeah, of course. Who doesn't?
12: Okay. Well, I don't know if that's just an American thing. What is in your junk drawer?
13: Oh, no. Well, I mean, because I'm a technology journalist, my junk drawer is more like a junk set of drawers. And, you know, I've got drawers full of old phones, you know, cables. A lot of proprietary cables for things that I don't know what they actually go with, which I think is a common thing, but I think a lot of us don't really know what to do with all of this stuff when we finish with it. It feels wrong to just kind of throw it away, although some people do that, and it's hard to know how to recycle it. Ideally, if something breaks, we would be able to fix it, and that's where the directory repair stuff comes in. But yeah, hopefully we can, like, learn how to minimize our junk drawers, because I feel like a lot of us have them and just, you know, we just, like, it's something I'll think about later.
12: Right. You get these charging cords or charging blocks, right, where they plug it in the wall and a cord, and you're like, what does this thing charge? It's a 2.1 volt charger. It only works with, I don't know what, I don't even know where this thing came from. It might have came with the house. And we have a word for that whole tech thing in America. And I don't know if you Brits can, you still listen to that, but it's called pain in the ass is what that is called here in the States. It's a pain in the ass. So yeah, you got a lot to say. You don't know what to do. Like, I don't know if this charger's Apple's really bad because every time they come out with something new, they give you a new charger. It's like the old one doesn't fit anymore.
13: Yeah. Well, actually they've, they've done this in Europe and it hasn't, it's not legislation in the States, but you will see be seeing an effect of it where basically in Europe now all small electronics have to be charged with a USB-C. Like, that's kind of like, that's the rules here. And that's why Apple changed the iPhone charger universally to be USB-C. So they're trying to create universal charging standards so that we don't end up with all of these different chargers for different stuff. So you might be seeing some of the benefits of that. Hopefully it trickles over so you don't end up with loads of different chargers.
12: Do you really think it's going to stick though, Katie? Because that's going to have, they're going to, yeah, we're going to go back to the lightning cable. We're going to go the other way again. And that's how you got to buy more adapters and more $30 cords. She's Katie Collins at CNET across the pond. Katie, take stuff. Katie breaks stuff. She breaks stuff and then puts it back together. We want to get more, I guess, usage out of our devices. And, you have a watch or a phone or a tablet or headphones, whatever it is. Usually it's the battery that winds up dying. Like, how do I replace the battery in this thing? I better just get a new one. Well, she has no technical ability whatsoever, allegedly, but she took her phone apart. Or a watch apart, rather, took about 90 minutes. You got a kit from iFix just for that particular model and was able to take it apart and repair it. How much money did you save? That's the big question, Katie.
13: No, I spent about £90 on the kit to replace the screen. And it's actually much cheaper to replace the battery. I think it's about $120.
12: Yeah.
13: Bearing in mind that you're getting a lot of new life out of it. I think I've got a feeling that the battery one was kind of closer to around $50.
12: Okay.
13: If you think that you're basically like the battery is often the big problem. That's often the reason that people are just like, okay, I need a new whatever it is. If you think that you could basically start again with a fresh battery, you could get like another 2 or 3 or 4 years of life out of that device rather than having to go and buy a new one, which, that's a huge saving, and it adds up over time. I do think it's great if you're hoping to spend less and keep your products for longer.
12: Yeah, excuse me. I pulled up the iFix website and the Pixel Watch is a 4. I'm sorry, Pixel Watch 4, the one you said you had, is a 9 out of 10 for repairability. If you look at Apple, it's like a 4, 3 or 4 out of 10. What's the difference? Mm-hmm.
13: Yeah, so, I mean, they give these, iFix, they give these ratings to all the different product categories. I think that what we've seen with a lot of companies, they've, made things a little bit more repairable. So, you can maybe take it to a repair shop or whatever. But what Google did was they just totally re-engineered their watch from the ground up. So they were like, okay, we're going to make this. We're going to use it as a design principle to make this repairable. Yeah. And they had to they changed all of the order of the components, the size, the shape, everything to make this a priority. And they succeeded, as you can see in the iFixit score.
12: Katie, is there anything that simply you can't fix yourself? I would imagine I don't know, AirPods, for example. I don't even know how you take one of those things apart.
13: Yeah, they're a real challenge, and we actually, Fairphone that I mentioned earlier actually have made repairable earbuds. So it can be done. And I think it just takes one company sometimes to show that something can be done, to challenge all of the rest of the companies to up their game. But there, a lot of these newer wearables that we're seeing, like smart glasses, smart rings, these kind of AI peripherals that you might wear as a pendant or a badge or whatever it is, they are not repairable right now, but that that could change. The legislation could push them to make these things more repairable over time. And let's hope they do, because a lot of I've been on Reddit looking at people who own Meta smart glasses, so many people's glasses break within a year, and they're out of warranty, and they've spent $400-$500 on them, and then they've just got these useless glasses that either they just buy a replacement or they again probably just end up in a junk drawer. So that people are really, they're really going to need to work on this if people are going to buy it.
12: Yeah, and the other thing, I'd imagine it's pretty difficult to take a pair of those glasses apart, like the Meta glasses. whatever they might be, and fix those because, you know, I'm not an optometrist. I think an optometrist would be able to fix it. Like lens crafters, they should be able to fix that for you.
13: Yeah, exactly. You know, it would be great even if you could take them somewhere. I did speak to one guy who took the glasses apart, and he managed to kind of get them working again. But he was saying that, like, the way that they're designed is just really difficult. I did try out one pair of smart glasses earlier this year. It was the first pair that I'd used, and they actually had at the end of the stems, they had replaceable batteries, so you could kind of like snap the batteries off the end of the stems and replace them.
12: Oh wow!
13: Which I thought was
12: Yeah, that should really be a thing,
13: really
12: shouldn't it?
13: I
12: mean, that should be like, why not have a replace? But again, I'm thinking about it going, well, if it's a watch, for example, or a phone for that matter, it has to be somewhat waterproof. It has to be really waterproof. So that's the hard part, I would think.
13: Yeah, waterproofing and dustproofing these things is a real challenge. And that is often the reason that they say, oh, we can't do it. You know, Google had to work really hard on you know, making sure that it had minimal screws on the outside of the Pixel Watch. It's got these kind of like seals that you need to, that was actually the hardest part when I was replacing the screen, was to get the seal in place around the watch face to make sure that it kind of guaranteed that waterproofing. But yeah, that is a real challenge when it comes to repairability. And, you know, that it can be a bit of a, it's not a trade-off that people want to make.
12: Yeah, I mean, that's pretty cool, though. A new phone is like $45,000 US now, I think. And so $120 bucks to fix, it seems really, really good.
13: Well, exactly. You know, prices are only going up. And, you know, we've seen, there's plenty of statistics out there that suggest that people are keeping their devices for longer and longer and longer as a result. So it would be, you know, having the option to repair things, just, you know, replace the battery even, like it doesn't need to be like a full repair, makes a real difference to people.
12: Yeah, the battery goes more than anything. I mean, okay, there's a broken screen, but, you know, typically if you have a case on your phone, that doesn't happen if you're careful. I do a lot of dumb stuff personally and have my phone on me. I've never, knock on wood, broken a screen, but the battery always goes. And, man, I'd love to swap out a new one and go, hey, I get another couple of years out of that thing. It'd be great, but all right. I you know, I'm very, very handy. I can do all that stuff. I was just maybe overthinking it, going, I don't know. It's different kind of bits and things like that. And should I? Well, you also have the stores or repair places like the kiosk at the mall or whatever. You go and they fix it for you while you wait. You could always do that.
13: Yeah, exactly. It's just a matter of like what we really need the companies to do is to make those parts available for either us to do it at home or for the shops to do it. And also to provide ideally like proper instruction manuals for that really goes such a long way to being able to repair stuff.
12: What's next for you, Katie Collins? What else are you going to take apart? When do you expand a little, a big screen? How about this one? The human brain. Why don't you take that apart and figure out how we fix that?
13: You know what? I love the idea of it, but I don't know if I necessarily have the skills right now. And I actually worry it might be illegal.
12: No, no. I mean, you got the you got a spudger. That's a start.
13: Yeah. You could definitely reach into the, you know, into someone's ear or into the back of someone's mouth. I guess,
12: I think that's a way to go in, as the screw is inside your ear. It's hidden really, really well. The waterproofing, I think it's IP67 standard, so it's dustproof and waterproof as well. But yeah, you could swap out the battery and like go in there, just kind of clean things out a little bit, because you know you're getting forgetful and you got brain fog and all that. I think it's a good, you get one of those dusters and you get in there and just clean it out and put the seal back on and a little bit of silicone or whatever, a couple of those little tiny torque screws, you're good to go. Just don't lose the screws, because you do that, it's your brain, it's not going to work anymore. It's not going to work. Katie Collins at CNET, thanks so much for this. It was really interesting, and hopefully somebody heard this and said, you know, I'm going to give it a shot and report back to me, because I don't know if I'm going to do that or not. I may work on the brain thing with you, but I don't know, I'm taking my phone apart, honestly. Katie, all the best. Thanks.
13: Thank you.
12: Because I'm old, my job is to notice stuff that gets changed. That never used to be that way, except I don't complain about it. Usually, if it makes sense, I lead into it. I'm pretty good about that, at least try to be anyway. Something else that younger millennials and Gen Zers broke in the workplace, the annual performance review. Julie Bauke talks about it next and what it means for your gig. She's our career Sherpa, and she joins the show next on 700 WLW.
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3: When will we see remnants of the hurricane? This is the 1030 Report. I'm Matt Reese. It's going to be the season's first hurricane from Louisiana to the Florida Panhandle. Emergency planners getting ready for the arrival of what likely will become Hurricane Isaias, now a tropical depression, which has become a tropical storm on its way to hurricane status.
4: With less than 72 hours to go before the anticipated landfall of what may be a Category 2 hurricane, government officials like Commissioner Steve Barry of Escambia County, Florida, are preparing for potential flooding.
5: We're trying to be as proactive as we can for problem areas to go and make sure that they have an overflow, that the overflow is open and clean, that any drains are cleared out.
4: The National Guard has been put on standby as Tropical Storm Isaias gathers strength in the Gulf. Jim Ryan, ABC News.
3: And we're going to see some remnants of that storm here in the Cincinnati area this coming weekend.
6: This is going to make landfall in Alabama, in Mississippi, and go straight north and actually head into the tri-state late day Saturday. It'll just be rain. It'll be remnants that come in. And then we'll actually see rain on Sunday for the final day of Blink and also just your, you know, outdoor stuff happening.
3: Yes, Jennifer Ketchmark says no effect, by the way, on the Bengals game in Miami this coming Sunday. Here we go with a look at the roads. Latest traffic and weather together, beginning with Chuck.
7: 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Crews are continuing to work with an accident westbound 275 at Reed-Hartman, but they're on the right shoulder now. Left lane open once again. I'm seeing no delays across the top of 275. Southbound 75 looking good, too. That's running less than 15 minutes out of Sharonville into downtown. Chuck Ingram, News Radio 700 WLW.
2: Here is the latest weather forecast from News Radio 700 WLW.
6: It's another day of sunshine here in the tri-state. Temperatures start in the upper 40s and warm to 80 this afternoon. So it'll be noticeably warmer out there, but humidity's still low, so you don't have that. It's just a southwest breeze coming in at about 5 to 10 miles per hour. Tonight we're down to 55, and then tomorrow more sunshine. Temperatures a little lower at 78. We've got a northwest wind tomorrow. From your severe weather station, I'm 9 First Warning meteorologist Jennifer Ketchmark, News Radio 700 WLW.
3: Fog and mist burning off. 46 degrees our temperature right now in Cincinnati. Covington firefighters had a busy early morning. They were on the job on Rosina Avenue in Latonia. Older man and woman, dog pulled from a fire. Humans needed to be treated for smoke inhalation. Woman rescued through a window. Enquirer reports that the shutdown INEOS Styro Solution plant in Addison is going to be sold to a real estate company, which will clean up the contaminated property. The name of that company, Serta Environmental, and according to the Enquirer, Addison leaders eventually want the 120-acre property used by a company that can provide the village with a much-needed tax base. A jury in the trial of Rodney Hinton might be fully chosen early today, and they'll decide Hinton's fate ultimately on trial for allegedly running his car into Hamilton County Sheriff's Deputy Larry Henderson last year, killing him. Hinton has pleaded not guilty by reason of insanity. President Trump's going to make an announcement 1 o'clock this afternoon about Trump accounts. White House says president will celebrate the launch of automatic enrollment in those investment accounts. Every kid under the age of 18 will have a Trump account in their name. Newborns born between 2025 and 2028 will receive a $1,000 deposit into their account that will be available to them once they turn the age of 18. Let's check the numbers on Wall Street right now, and it hasn't been a very good start. The Dow is down 520, NASDAQ down 206, S&P 500 down 47. 1035 next news at 11 o'clock. I'm Matt Reese, News Radio 700, WLW.
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22: Helping you put the big P in profession. Here's our career Sherpa, Julie Bauke.
23: All right, you ruined bar soap. You ruined cable TV. You ruined ironing. Actually, that's a good thing. I'm talking about you, younger millennials and Gen Zers. I'm talking about you. No, not so much. That's old people are supposed to complain. Young people keep coming up with new stuff. That's how the world works. I'm fine with it. Another thing that younger millennials and Gen Zs broke, the annual review. So they want something entirely different. And I get where they're coming from on this. Julie Bauke, our career Sherpa on the show every Wednesday morning to talk job-related stuff. Today, no exception. Jules, how's life?
24: Good indeed. How are you, sir?
23: I'm fine. Jump into the annual review thing, which nobody likes. Nobody understands. Yeah. Who looks forward to their annual review? It's the oldest Gen Zers are about to turn 30. So why are companies still treating this generation like the puzzle they can't solve? Seems pretty easy.
24: Yeah, that's pretty sobering right there, isn't it? About turning 30.
23: Mm, yep.
24: So I don't think anybody can really argue or defend the way the performance reviews have been done. Once a year, we sit down and tell you the good, the bad, the in-between. You go on your merry way.
23: Yes.
24: So that's a year. If you think about it, unless there's just a really strong communication or feedback system, that's a year before you actually understand how you're doing. And I think the reason we dread it so much is because so much can happen during that year. Like, remember back in April when you scowled at so-and-so?
23: Mm-hmm.
24: You know, and it just becomes, because you can't address it, and it becomes, you know, it just becomes noise, or you know, it's upsetting or it's noise. So what Gen Z is saying is, hey, it's not that we don't want feedback. We want it differently. So I read this article and was like, yeah, they're right. Who doesn't want it this way? What they want is they want to hear more often what they're doing well and what they need to improve, so there are no surprises. They want the opportunity to give feedback as well. So as a leader, asking the question, what could I be doing to better support you, is a really powerful question that rarely gets asked.
23: Yeah.
24: So what is driving this is they want this because they got participation trophies and all that, but really what they're asking for is to just be communicated with, understand what success looks like, and if the feedback is supportive, and they call it gentle in the title, the article title, which you think is really misleading. What they're really saying is don't yell and scream. And I would look at that and go, well, duh. I mean, how does it work in your family life, in your relationships, when you yell and scream at somebody because you're frustrated with them? That is generally not received well.
23: Yeah.
24: So why do you think it's going to receive better at work? It is not the way to get the best out of people, to yell and scream, just like when we yell and scream at our kids. We've all done it. But we know that all the kids are thinking is, why are you yelling? Why can't you control your emotions better? And there are, believe it or not, leaders who they still lead very top down, very by intimidation, very, I was just talking to someone yesterday, and this person said she's been in her new job for a while, and she said, the leader leads fear by fear, chaos, and confusion.
23: Sure.
24: Yeah, and she said, we spend more time figuring out what he wants and what he meant by this and that than we do actually doing the work because it's so unclear.
23: Right.
24: So she said, you know what? Here's what's expected. Here's the magic formula. Let people know what's expected of them. Often, because roles do change, give them feedback about what's going well and what's not going so well, and don't wait until you're frustrated, because that's when it doesn't come across well and is not received well. You didn't show up on your first job. You were so wet behind the ears, as we all were. You didn't show up ready to roll and know how to do everything. And so don't expect this of younger people. And so this, I mean, this is really mostly a message, frankly, to boomers and Gen X who, and when we were told to jump, you know, I said, first, let me put on my control top pantyhose and I'll be there right now. this younger generation is like, don't talk to me like that.
23: Right.
24: And I have no problem with that. I think yelling and screaming, leading through fear, chaos, confusion is an absolute recipe for your people to resent you, people to not be engaged, which means not do their best, and to be constantly looking for what's next. That's not a recipe for success for an organization or a department.
23: If you are screwing up, tell me right away I'm screwing up. I mean, we live in a time now where we have instant feedback loops, social media, of all these things. Why are we doing it the way we've done it forever and having an annual review when it's like, yeah, something you did 11 months ago, like, I don't even remember doing that. Tell me at the time and we're good.
24: Yeah. And don't wait. I mean, nobody likes to give feedback where you're correcting someone. And there's a hesitancy to do it. And then we get frustrated because they don't know how to do it. Well, is that really fair? Were they shown how to do it? Did you tell them that when you're talking to the customers on these accounts, these are the things you need to think about, but it's different over here? How have you guided people? And so I think this fear that we say, oh, there's such snowflake, blah, blah, blah, is yes, there are some challenges with Gen Z, but I'll tell you what, they are not going to be yelled at and screamed at without, you know, without giving it right back or without walking away, where we did. I mean, that's poor leadership anyway. If you have to yell and scream, you are a very, very poor leader and manager, and your people talk poorly behind you,
23: right,
24: and they're not, you know, they're not on board with what you're trying to do because they don't respect how you lead. And that, I think, gets so lost. The problem is, Loni, the people who do this, the people who are the poor leaders, who lead this way, who yell and scream, they think they're right. I mean, they don't see anything wrong with it. It's a short-term, it can be a short-term solution, like with your kids. You know, pick that up now. It's a short-term solution. It gets picked up. But have you really taught them? Have you guided them? I know you're frustrated, but what are you doing in terms of giving consistent feedback, shorter periods of time in between, and keeping that open door for the people who report to you to come and ask you questions? That's how you build a culture that people want to join and want to stay in.
23: She's Julie Barkey, our career Sherpa. Something else going away in the workplace, the annual reviews. I don't know how quickly they're going away, but that is the trend now for more on-the-spot feedback, actual criticism and critique, and also a guiding hand as you make mistakes, especially for younger people on the job. And as a matter of fact, it's funny. We just did our annual performance review a few weeks ago. I should have actually done it on the air with you. It would have been funny. Maybe next time.
24: Why didn't I get to put into that?
23: Well, the questions they ask you are all these benign corporate speak. Like, I don't know what your mission said. Like, what? I just gave my a scale of 1 to 5. You know, 5 being the greatest. Like, I gave myself all 1s and a couple 2s. I, you know, and I'm still here. So, does anyone even read this? I did a bunch of stuff to make
24: hold
23: it like
24: on, hold
23: I'm
24: on,
23: blaming
24: hold
23: other
24: on.
23: People, like Sandy Collins, for things. And like, no one's reading this. I just fill it all out and like, I don't care. Let's see what happens. I gave myself 1s and 2s. Yes, I should be fired. Absolutely.
24: Wait a minute. The 1s and 2s were the highest or the lowest?
23: No, the lowest.
24: You know what? We should have done a poll. We should have done like a listener vote and like a contributor
23: vote.
24: Yeah,
23: that's next time.
24: We should have crowdsourced next your performance
23: time.
24: Appraisal.
23: Next time. That would have been good.
24: Let me, I'll run it next time.
23: All right, next time. Well, 1s and 2s is like, well, Why would you do that? Well, it's an easy bar to jump over. I can only improve. Give yourself all fives. That's stupid. Give yourself ones and twos.
24: Yeah, you don't. Nobody gets fives. Yeah. I mean, they even say, here's the scale.
23: No.
24: Like, but nobody gets fives. There was Fred back in the early 70s. But, it's such a broken system. And
23: well, when you cut enough people, Julie, when you cut enough people, the only people are left, presumably, are all fives. Right? I mean, because you've got...
24: Yeah, that's true.
23: Like, if you've served the war of attrition, you're still here. It's like, really, you should have all fives because there's no one left that... Everyone else presumably sucks.
24: But no, not... Even if you did keep all your fives or all your fours...
23: Keep any fives.
24: There becomes, like, a distribution. So are you more of a four or, like, a 4.2?
23: Yeah, I'm more like a one and a half.
24: It's human nature.
23: One and a half. I'm a solid one and a half. I guess solid
24: you
23: one
24: know what?
23: And a half.
24: I won't disagree.
23: Point.
24: I won't disagree.
23: Just
24: with
23: a
24: you.
23: One and a half. That's where I want to be.
24: I want you to work. I'll send you a list of things to work on.
23: Okay. Yeah, you do that. I'll put it right with the other list.
24: Okay.
23: Julie Bauke.
24: Okay.
23: I think this is something because I think you hear this, you go, oh, it's the instant gratification, your participation. I mean, you mentioned that too, but the instant like thing holds water to me because, yeah, we live in an instant feedback. There's nothing we're of want, right? We can watch anything on demand. We can listen to anything we want to. Right? We don't have to wait for a DJ to play it. I can listen to it right now. I can go online and find what I need to know right now. I can get that report done with AI right now. What the hell? What am I waiting for? I can go to the store and buy an already made peanut butter and jelly sandwich with the crust cut off. What the hell am I waiting for a year for a review for?
24: You know, those Uncrustables are supposedly the most popular thing in NFL locker rooms.
23: Yep, they're good for
24: you. Just go through them by the caseload. I don't think you should have to wonder. And this person was telling me, she said, I have no idea how I'm doing.
23: No idea.
24: So you don't want to leave your people in that limbo. And don't take the attitude that if there's a problem, I'll tell you. No news is good news. That doesn't fly. It just doesn't fly.
23: Does all the extra check-in time actually pay off in retention and productivity, or is it just overhead companies will cut when the economy tightens?
24: No, it isn't. It is absolutely worthwhile. This is what people want, and they tell survey taker after survey taker, both external and internal, that meaning and purpose, community and connection, those are the kind of things. People don't walk in the door to your company and say, let me see how little I can do. Sure. Do they once in a while? Yeah, there's always that loser out there that does that. But they walk in thinking, no, I mean, I'm looking forward to this job. I took it for a reason. And but I'm not getting the guidance. Nobody's telling me what success looks like. Nobody's paying attention to me. And that's you can sort of lose your edge or lose your excitement really easily. You have to look at that whole process from starting to from start to finish. When you start recruiting, to when you select, to when you onboard, to how you help people do the best job they can, to how you develop and grow them, and then even when they leave the organization, there has to be a process. There has to be a respectful process then too. But it'll be very interesting to see. In 10, 20 years, and does this change with millennials and Gen Z taking over leadership? You know, once boomers and Gen X, who definitely ruled in much more of a top-down, I have a bigger title, so I'm smarter than you are, air, will that change? I hope so, because the way it's been working, that's why so many people have been, really two-thirds of people for a couple decades have been disengaged at work, and this is part of the reason why they don't feel connected.
23: Yep. You don't feel connected. You get no feedback except for once a year, and it feels like you're just checking a box. She's Julie Bauke, our career Sherpa. The annual review may be done, and thank God for it. She's with the Bauke Group. That's Bauke, thebaukegroup.com, career coach, consultant, etc., etc. And she Sherpas us on Wednesday mornings on the show. Take care. Thanks again.
24: Care. You too.
23: Well, I get your review together. See how that works for you, young lady. We're 5 minutes away from a full news update. Rodney Hinton, looks like we got a jury together. Very list on that. And we'll get into that, too, with Steve Gooden. Why is it taking so long, one may ask? 110 potential jurors? We'll talk about the inside politics, the chess match that is the Hinton jury selection coming up next with longtime attorney and former prosecutor Steve Gooden with Sloney on 700 WLW Cincinnati.
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14: A death row inmate now has awakened after the failed execution. This is the 11 o'clock report. I'm Matt Reese. Krista Pike, awake and talking. The convicted murderer who survived her own execution last week remains hospitalized. Next move comes today. Her legal team in court.
15: Attorneys for the 50-year-old are due in court today to push for details about what went wrong during last week's attempt to execute their client. Krista Pike was to be put to death for the brutal 1995 killing of a classmate, but something went wrong during injection of the drugs that were meant to end her life, leaving her unconscious and on a ventilator until now.
14: ABC's Jim Ryan. An hour from now, they're going to be testing the outdoor warning siren system. So sirens are going to be blaring. It is just a test. It'll be at noon. Here we go with a look at the roads for you now. The latest traffic and weather together, beginning with Chuck Ingram.
16: 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Highways are in pretty good shape right now. I'm not seeing any major time delays to deal with, and that includes southbound 75 through Lachlan. Northbound 471 doing great across the bridge. Inbound 74 problem-free. Chuck Ingram, News Radio 700 WLW.
13: Now, the latest forecast from the Jake Sweeney Chevrolet Weather Center. 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Together, let's drive.
17: It's another day of sunshine here in the Tri-State. Temperatures start in the upper 40s and warm to 80 this afternoon. So it'll be noticeably warmer out there, but humidity's still low, so you don't have that. It's just a southwest breeze coming in at about 5 to 10 miles per hour. Tonight, we're down to 55, and then tomorrow, more sunshine. Temperatures a little lower at 78. We've got a northwest wind tomorrow. From your severe weather station, I'm 9 First Warning meteorologist Jennifer Ketchmark, News Radio 700 WLW.
14: 61 degrees sunshine in Cincinnati right now. Tropical storm Isaias is headed toward the Gulf Coast, currently about 600 miles southwest of the mouth of the Mississippi, and they expect the storm to strengthen into a hurricane by tomorrow, possibly packing winds of over 100 miles an hour, and the current projections show it making landfall somewhere between New Orleans and Panama City. Latest on the Rodney Hinton trial at the Hamilton County Courthouse. They're all set now with the jury. 12 jurors chosen to hear the evidence against the man who drove a car into a Hamilton County Sheriff's deputy last year, killing him. His plea is not guilty by reason of insanity. Latest out of Cornell University. Students there planning to skip class today, stop spending money on campus in protest of the alleged gang rape that occurred a couple of years ago. A seven-hour sit-in is planned this afternoon and this evening. Cornell faculty preparing to take a no-confidence vote on the university administration. World Health Organization out with its first ever guidelines for a big rise in obesity among kids. Organization recommending dietary and physical activity that's tailored to each child, does not recommend pharmacy treatment or weight loss surgery. World Health Organization also calling on policymakers to make healthy diets, physical activity more accessible and affordable. CDC now estimates about 20% of American children, adolescents, are obese. Let's check on Wall Street now. And the Dow is currently down. big by 570 points. NASDAQ down 215, S&P 500 minus 51. Baseball playoffs. Guardians could be eliminated by the White Sox this afternoon in Chicago, 4 o'clock start time. Rays at Yankees and Tampa Bay up 2-0 on New York, and Game 3 is at 8 o'clock tonight. Dodgers one win away from returning to the LCS. They beat the Braves 3-1 in Game 3 last night. And the Padres have forced Game 4 in their series with the Brewers 4-3 win at home. 11:05, our next news coming up at 11:30. 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
14: Scott Sloan back on 700 WLW. 3 days in now. We're in the third day and still no jury in the Rodney Hinton trial. Actually, no, we're not. We're getting a jury together with this close. Question though, how do you find 12 people in Hamlin County who haven't already made up their minds about the man who ran down and murdered in cold blood Deputy Larry Henderson? He is Steve Gooden, prominent local attorney, former Cincinnati councilman on the show this morning. He's been following us. Steve, welcome back. How you been?
20: Fantastic.
14: Good, good, good. All right, so we're two, and today's the day. They said, okay, we're going to get everybody together. 110 people, I think, called
5: in up to this point, not one juror seated. Is that unusual for a case like this, or would you expect? And can you take us through what has happened over the last couple of days?
20: You know, it really isn't unusual, Scott. I mean, this is a very high-profile kind of case. So, I mean, typically, when you have a criminal case here, back in my prosecutor days, you know, maybe you would have 40, 50 jurors brought in. You know, here they brought in well over 100. You know, the idea is to try to find someone who either hasn't really followed the news and doesn't know enough about it, or who has more likely followed the news, heard about the case, but not formed a conclusive opinion. So, yeah, it takes many days. Both the judge, in this case, Judge Jody Louvers, who's one of the really good judges down there, in my view, they get to question the jurors, as does the prosecutor, and then Clyde Bennett, you know, who is leading the defense team here for Mr. Hinton. So it takes a lot of time. I mean, there's a lot. Some of the questions actually to the jurors can be very probing and personal. They're going to want to know if they not only have they heard about the case, have they formed an opinion about the case, but they're also going to be asking them some pretty personal questions about mental illness, their views of mental illness, whether they have mental illness in their family. And really, if you're the defense, you know, you're looking for jurors, mm-hmm. you know, who have had relatives or personal experience with mental health treatment, because this is a not guilty by reason of insanity defense. I mean, right. It's kind of an unusual case in that Hinton and his attorneys now concede that he killed Deputy Henderson. The sole issue to decide is whether or not he was so mentally ill under Ohio law that he was no longer responsible for his actions. So the questioning of the jurors in this case is unusually personal and unusually mm-hmm. intense.
5: That was interesting. The prosecution asked jurors if they could see Henderson, Deputy Henderson, as a victim rather than a symbol of policing, because the defense is going to say, well, Hinton ran over the badge. He didn't run over Larry Henderson. He saw someone who represented law enforcement, and because his son was killed by a cop earlier, he saw the badge and ran over the badge, not the man. Prosecutors, though, want to look at Henderson as a victim, and this is probably why they need to ask that question, right?
20: No, absolutely. I mean, that is like what you just put your finger on. What is the key to the prosecution's case, in my view, and also the hardest thing the defense is going to have to deal with here, which is, under the fact pattern as we understand it, I guess Mr. Hinton did have some pre-existing mental health issues and had a pre-existing diagnosis. The day of the killing, he goes down to the police department. Mm-hmm. Former Chief Fiji and her team show him video of his own son being killed by a police officer. Now, the police officers, it turned out to be, we used to call them a good shooting. There is no good shooting, of course, but
5: it's
20: a shooting
5: shoot.
20: That was legal.
5: It's a good shoot.
20: Yeah, it was a legal killing, and his mm-hmm. son had a gun and was in a stolen car. He was fleeing police officers, and the officer shot him. Hinton watches this and then leaves in a distraught state, but then goes in the first police officer he sees, which is Larry Henderson, who's a deputy directing traffic at the UC graduation, and he intentionally runs him over. So the argument is he just killed the first cop he saw, but he was mentally ill and couldn't appreciate the rightfulness or wrongfulness of his actions. However, as the prosecution will note, he knew enough that when he saw the police officer to stop his car, to readjust the car, back it up, and go after him. So there was some sense that Hinton knew what he was doing and showed enough malice and thoughtfulness to go find the police officer and carry this thing out. So there's a big difference between being emotional and being so mentally ill that your actions don't account to get you off the hook altogether. I mean, a lot of people who commit crimes do them in out of emotion and heat of passion. Most assault cases involve some element of emotion, and that doesn't mean you're not criminally liable for what happened. So it's a tough thing. There's going to be a lot of expert testimonies on both sides. And I think one of the keys to this case is going to be how Henderson is presented. Now, if this were a trial without a jury, if he'd waived a jury, which is what happens in most not guilty by reason of insanity cases, typically the attorneys would stipulate to a lot of the underlying facts. Here, I'm guessing the prosecution isn't going to want to stipulate to a damn thing. They're going to want to show photos of that crime scene. They're going to want to put mm-hmm. into evidence a lot of information about Larry Henderson, who I knew a bit. I'm not exactly a very objective observer here.
5: Right.
20: Just a quality mm-hmm. individual. I was down at his visitation and spent some time with his family. He's a guy that that truly did everything right as a dad and as a police officer. And the level of tragedy here is something that worry gets lost. So I think the prosecutor's job is going to be to humanize Larry Henderson and to show that he wasn't just some sort of a, as you said, just a symbol or a badge that mm-hmm. That Hinton could lash out at.
5: Well, there's the premeditated nature of this. It wasn't, sometimes in a fit of rage, you hear that term being used where, you walk in on your significant other and another lover and, you kill. Okay, there's a fleeting moment there of anger. This is different. I mean, he drove around for, an hour, I believe, before he found Henderson and killed him. So there's some contemplation there. Steve Gooden, 10 white jurors, 2 black women, no black men so far. And that could have changed in the last... since they got back together this morning. How much does that worry Clyde Bennett, the defense attorney? Is there anything he can do about that?
20: Well, there's not a lot he can do about it. I mean, you're not entitled to jurors of your race under either federal or Ohio law. I mean, what you are entitled to is to stop the prosecution from intentionally striking black jurors. Mm-hmm. So, my guess is that if I'm Clyde Bennett, I'm going to try to move and strike some of those white jurors as we go through the process. You have two kinds of ways to strike jurors. One is for cause,
5: yep.
20: which is if you find that they actually do know something, about the case, or that you can actually get the judge to say this one's got to go. The other is what they call a discretionary or peremptory challenge, where you do get several strikes where you can just say I'm this guy's lawyer and I don't like this juror for him. So I could see a scenario where Bennett does move some of the jurors on him. And often what happens is the jury, the prosecutor or the defense attorney will use their strikes, move someone new from the pool into the main 12-person panel. And then that person may go for cause and then the next one comes in. Mm-hmm. So there will be a lot of chess playing today with the peremptory challenges. And I would think you're going to end up with a jury that's a little more diverse. I mean, typically when you're representing an African-American defendant, as Bennett is, you want to get as many African-Americans on the jury under this theory that they have shared experiences. That doesn't always play out, however, the way the defense thinks. I mean, there isn't always just this immediate racial identification with somebody. I mean, I think most people who get on juries, white or black or whatever their race is, really do try to put everything aside and do the right thing. That's been my experience. As a prosecutor, I tried dozens of jury trials and, many black jurors voted to convict, black men and women because they were convinced of the evidence. So sometimes that helps, sometimes it doesn't. But that is, currently kind of the thinking and the training a lot of folks have in the criminal defense bar. So I would expect to see some effort to make the jury more diverse.
5: Former Cincinnati City Councilman and attorney Steve Gooden on the show on 700 WLW. And today, the third day of jury selection, the Hinton case. And the word is that they've got one together. They're this close. And we should be moving forward with the trial relatively soon. Obviously, on the other side of this thing, you're looking for a pro-police juror. And that should be pretty easy to find, I would guess, in Hamilton County in Ohio.
20: Yeah, one would think, and I think but the problem I think the prosecution will have is that so many of the jurors were so pro-police that they self-identified mm-hmm. and stepped out. I mean, from what I read from the press reports, I haven't been able to go watch any of this live, but I did read and follow a lot of the coverage, and there's been a lot of live coverage from the courtroom. A lot of these jurors, initially put their hand up and said, look, I know this case, or I knew of Larry Henderson, or knew Larry Henderson, or I'm a police booster, and I just can't be fair. So a lot of very good prosecution jurors took themselves out of the running very early on in this case, and that does happen. You're right. There's a lot of pro police jurors, but a lot of them are also the kind of people who would self-identify as, as someone who really, you know, can't be fair in a situation like this. So a lot of those folks left right on day one.
5: Steve, does each individual juror, does their family mental health and their mental health history become part of this narrative as well? I mean, do they get into that in the courtroom? It seems to me like you'd want to say, well, what's your history in you with you and your family about mental health, which a lot of people may not want to disclose, but you're sworn as a juror and you have to. Are they going to play that?
20: They have been playing that. And I, you know, it looks as though the judge has put some kind of common sense limits on it. I don't believe she's allowing them to question in great personal detail about family mental health history. But the attorneys rather are being allowed to ask, you know, some general questions there. And typically what happens is if there are, answers by a potential juror that relate to their personal and family history that may have some relevance, the judge will take everyone back in chambers or take the two attorneys and that individual jury back and question them in private. Which is usually the right thing to do to try to preserve some semblance of privacy here. And just as a note, it's one of the reasons why it's really hard to get people to serve on juries right now, mm-hmm. because, you know, nobody wants to go sit in front of a room full of strangers and be questioned about whether or not their cousin committed suicide or their aunt spent time and was committed. And all of these things would be very relevant in terms of how you view a not guilty by reason of insanity defense. But just as a personal matter, if you're just the regular person who's taking time off work to serve on this jury, it's a pretty intrusive and tough thing. So the judge got a lot of work to do to try to balance their privacy versus the attorney's right to know. And so far, so good. But those things are being talked about in the courtroom, but there are some limits, I think, that are being placed on them in terms of how deep and personal the questions can be in front of the whole room.
5: Yeah, I mean, how do you even screen a juror on mental illness without them treating the insanity plea as a get out of jail card? I think a lot of people look at it that way, go, no, he should be in prison as he's going to go to a mental health institution. So many people think that way. That's a tough one to thread for the defense and Clyde Bennett, isn't it?
20: I really think it is. And candidly, I'm one of the people who believe that under the law, the question of whether or not someone's not guilty by reason of insanity should not be allowed to go to a jury. Yeah. I mean, I really do think it's a purely legal determination. In this case, you have multiple mental health professionals who've looked at Mr. Hinton, some, and they've come to different conclusions. And that is something that I think a judge, who should be alone, should be deciding. I mean, I love jury trials. I'm a big fan of them. I think they're the key to our system. I think they kind of democratize the courthouse in a certain way. But when you're dealing with something like this, like in the civil law, whether a contract mm-hmm. is breached or not is purely a question for a judge to decide. Juries don't get to decide breach of contract. And I think in this matter, I do think it's a weird quirk of our system in Ohio that juries can preside over this, because there are so many emotions that can come into play. So many personal experiences come into play. I don't know anybody who doesn't have some family member who has experienced some sort of mental health issue. And you take things away from those experiences, good, bad, or indifferent, mm-hmm. That are going to impact how you see this. So, I do think it's going to be kind of tough for Clyde Bennett to get over what does appear to be the premeditation. But again, I think a lot of the, on the flip side, from the prosecution, I do think a lot of our, a lot of the pro law enforcement kind of jurors are going to be such Boy Scouts that they took themselves out of the running because they know they're biased. Yeah. They're the kind of people who do that. Mm-hmm. So, I'm not quite sure, going back to your first question, of what kind of jurors we're going to end up with here. People who are either not that informed or who are, maybe have issues that they're not sharing.
5: Steve, did taking the death penalty off the table change who ended up on that jury?
20: It definitely does. In every case, there are, again, back to my prosecuting days, if you want to clear out a room of jurors, you throw out the death penalty, you have people who will immediately take themselves out of the jury pool because, the first question that's asked under Ohio law is, if there's a conviction here, would you feel comfortable imposing the death penalty? It's a separate vote the jury has to make. You will see a lot of people, in my experience, roughly a third, just say, I don't think I could do it. And once they disclose that to the court, they're gone. So, you know, it absolutely changes the pool of perspective.
5: Yeah, interesting. Interesting. Yeah, another case is why the death penalty, just make it a life sentence, doesn't work. We just saw that in Tennessee, just a horrible story down there. Finally, Steve Gooden, the jury is going to go to Martin Luther King Drive before they open in the next few days. What does seeing the scene do for the prosecution? How much does the defense fight that, if they can?
20: Well, they can fight it, but not effectively. Under Ohio law, it's pretty clear. You typically, if the prosecution wants to take the jury to the scene of the crime, they do. They can, unless there's some, you know, huge logistical reason why they cannot. And I know back when I was prosecuting cases, I did it as often as I could. In fact, the judges would often roll their eyes and complain about me breaking the budget. But I think it is extraordinarily impactful. I mean, the way I put it to people is that whenever you go to a place where someone has died, it's like going to a graveyard. And you go, even though there may not be any physical, things left that tell you there. I mean, it is a powerful thing. You feel it. There's an emotional part of it, and just being able to. To walk around and spend time in that scene for a few, even if it's only for 15, 20 minutes, is extremely impactful, not just from a human standpoint, but then all the testimony that goes forward, you have your bearings. You know who could have been where and what, and being able to see the precise place where Hinton backed up and lined his car up. And seeing all that before, frankly, any evidence is entered and any testimony happens, I think it's absolutely the right thing for the prosecution to do if they're serious about what
5: it puts some emotion into. You actually see the place where Larry Henderson took his last breath, sadly, tragically. And I think that goes a long way to a conviction here. Again, it is day three of jury selection. Looks like we're very close to having a jury seated in the Rodney Hinton Jr. case, and that will start probably tomorrow, I would guess. Steve Gooden, longtime prosecutor and a defense attorney, of course, former counsel person. Thanks so much for jumping on this morning and shedding some light on how this whole jury process works. Interesting stuff. Appreciate you.
20: Anytime, Scott. Take care.
5: Let's do a news update and when we return on the show on the big one. Sarah Lees is here. Sports through her nose. It's the Snort Report coming up next. Social media and sports collide with Sarah. Wrapping up a Wednesday morning here on 700 WLW.
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0: east coast of Mexico. ECAS is expected to make landfall Friday night into Saturday morning before heading north toward the tri-state.
1: Are we going to see any remnants of what is expected to become Hurricane Isaias? Well, nine first warning weather meteorologist Jennifer Ketchmark is predicting yes.
2: Late day Saturday, it'll just be rain. It'll be remnants that come in, and then we'll actually see rain on Sunday for the final day of Blink and also just your, you know, outdoor stuff happening.
1: The Bengals play in Miami on Sunday, but not to worry.
2: Really, it shouldn't be a huge problem based on the interstates that you would take. If you're going to drive all the way down there, flights will get in just fine. And yeah, the hurricane totally missing Florida.
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3: 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Highway traffic in pretty good shape. I'm seeing just a bit of a slowdown southbound on 75 at the Brent Spence. There's an accident reported on Redding at Houck. Also eastbound 275 on the ramp to 5 Mile. 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
5: Our fall-like stretch of weather comes to an end today. It'll be warmer with a high near 80, but we keep it mostly sunny with low humidity. Not as chilly for Thursday morning. We start off at 55, and then tomorrow afternoon, a weak cold front only drops us 2 degrees to 78 while we keep it mostly sunny. From your severe weather station, I'm 9 First Warning meteorologist Mark Stitz, News Radio 700 WLW.
0: Sunny sky, 67 degrees. Right now, a 12-person jury has now been seated in the Rodney Hinton murder trial. The selection process started on Monday as Judge Jody Lubbers began whittling down the pool of 107 potential jurors. That's the most she ever summoned for a case. The jury will now be tasked with deciding the fate of Hinton, who is accused of striking and killing Hamilton County Sheriff's Deputy Larry Henderson with his car on purpose in May of last year. Hinton had just learned of his son's death and an officer-involved shooting the day before. He has pled not guilty by reason of insanity. In the meantime, one of the two men charged in a fatal shooting in Kennedy Heights back in 2021 has now taken a plea deal. Ryan Casey was gunned down 5 years ago on Northland Place in what police say was a targeted attack. Cameron Scott pled guilty this week to a charge of involuntary manslaughter and was sentenced to 7 years in prison. The other man charged in that case, Corey Ringer, he is set to go on trial in January of next year. On Wall Street, not a great day. The Dow down 521 points, dropping below the 51,000 mark now. The Nasdaq has lost 173, and the S&P has lost 40. Our next update at noon, I'm Rick Uccino, News Radio 700 WLW.
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17: What matters is the opinion, not the facts. I like to think that facts changes somebody's opinion, but with Democrats, their opinion never changes the facts. They're running on a policy of low energy when their policies have caused low energy. Have you heard Greg Lansman ever talk about his policies to bring low
18: prices? Before we get into this, Sarah Lee from the Sport Report on 700 WLW, social media and sports collide. I got to ask you, did you get your mums? Did you buy the mums from John John? We had a little segment on the show yesterday.
19: I'm not buying anything
18: yesterday.
19: From John John.
18: Good for you. No. Smart.
19: I'm smart enough to know to leave that alone. I've known John for over 10 years. Mm-hmm. And I'm like, I ain't buying what you're selling.
18: You know, the thing is,
19: leave
18: I always
19: alone.
18: Thought he's the nicest guy in the world. He's a jerk.
19: There's a reason why he's the elf. Yes.
18: Well, so John John does the afternoon show, John John and Friends on Kiss 107.1.
20: Honda and Kia, less stealable cars.
19: See, are you working for him now too?
18: He comes
19: or what?
18: In and he's got the sheet. So my kids are selling, you know, there's candy bars where they're selling mums. I'm like, all right, I'll buy some flowers for you.
19: What's he charging you for those things?
18: I don't know. I spent like 50 something bucks on.
20: What's your policy? I mean, as a nice congressman, you have some indirect control over what happens on the mean streets of Cincinnati. Talk to those three college co-eds at the crack.
17: grabbing yeah. flowers out of them. Like, well, and by the way, the bums, the derelicts who did that, the mob, the gangsters who did that, went into juvenile court for 2 hours and came out the other side. 2020 Auburn, and they quickly came back out. What would you do different?
18: There's no labeling. No one knows what's good. People are randomly grabbing flowers like they're free.
19: Of course.
18: And he's nowhere to be found. Russ Jackson had to come in on his day off. Because he's got, somebody put it out to people on the street, and like listeners are coming in to get their flowers. He's like using the show to sell flowers. And the whole thing is, he doesn't even have a family, is the best part. He's selling these for his kids, but he doesn't have kids.
19: It's all, really, it's all made up.
18: No, he doesn't have any children, and he's just pocketing the money.
19: Ugh.
18: Willie ordered four and got one. No. I got different colors that I didn't order. There's no.
19: He got your money. He got exactly what he needed out of you. He's going to take advantage of all the rich older gentlemen around here.
18: Later today.
19: He's a smart business guy.
18: Later, you're going to talk to John Matteries. I would like you to bring this up with him.
19: This is true.
18: Because doesn't that stink? I say yes.
19: Don't waste your money. Yeah, John's going to have John's face on Channel 9. Yeah. Beware of this man.
18: This is what you want to ask mums. When people are coming.
17: That's kind of the missing link.
18: They don't really
17: Scotty
18: have.
17: Johnson, who's on city council, has a
18: city boss for $5.
17: He's a former cop, and he said that the problem we have are liberal judges.
19: Those better be some big mums.
17: Even AFTAB Purevall.
19: Well, thank
17: living
19: you
17: in the
19: Oakley
17: Republic
19: Green
17: of Afghanistan.
18: Next year, like
17: even the mayor has said
18: doing that one.
17: We've got to talk to the judges about locking
19: in, like,
17: up career criminals
19: too.
17: Who commit crime with guns.
19: That we don't even care
17: when the
19: to
17: Democrats are telling these liberal judges, you know what?
19: Thank you so
17: do
19: much
17: your
19: for
17: job.
19: Sponsoring
17: we got a problem.
19: This segment. We've got our next Jungle Jam watch party happening this Sunday at noon with over 40 TVs and outdoor patio for your entire crew. It's Cincinnati's home turf for every game all season. And we've got a special pup party happening this Sunday. You can bring your pup out to the party. We're gonna have a little pup parade, pup cups, pup costumes, all sorts of things.
18: You're having a parade at Oakley Greens?
19: Yeah, my dog is leading it. My little wiener dog, Minnie. She's leading the parade.
18: That's gonna be the slowest parade ever.
19: 100%.
18: I'm like funeral cadence.
19: I hate you. But I'm like, are you sure you don't want her, like, in the back?
18: Her old dried
19: She's a
18: up,
19: little slow.
18: Her old dried up nipples dragging along
17: the
18: ground.
17: Lastly, in Congress, if you're elected, the polling
19: so
17: has even, which I told you off
19: there,
17: the air,
19: probably the
17: is
19: oldest.
17: A great sign
19: so.
17: For you.
18: Actually,
17: according to the Secretary of State, I had on Frank LaRosa
18: doing some
17: a couple days ago. And he said the absentee ballot requests are Democrats
19: She's
17: are
19: too
17: down
19: old
17: 20%.
19: And too tired. She's just
17: apples
19: doing nothing but
17: 4 years ago in a midterm, down 20%.
19: Do you want, what do you want first?
17: And the voting of Republicans tend to be about
19: baseball
17: the same,
19: or
17: he
19: football
17: said, same
19: first.
17: Number. That's a good sign
18: football.
17: If you're normal.
19: All right.
17: If you're a Republican, that's
18: playoffs,
17: kind of a good
18: we're
17: sign.
18: Out of it. So.
19: Well, I got some good news about playoff baseball, though, but we'll get to that later.
18: Let's go.
19: More good news with the Bengals. So no tryouts or visits on Tuesday. So could be a good sign when it comes to Jamar Chase and T. Higgins.
17: You like that. You
19: know,
17: like the West Side.
19: Jamar still out with that concussion protocol.
18: Yep.
19: T. Higgins has a groin injury. I don't know what we're going to find out today if they are going to be ready for Sunday or not, but I think Zach Taylor is holding a press conference. Oh, you never want to see 1-5 or 9 or all three go down.
18: That's
19: one,
18: pretty
19: five,
18: rough.
19: And
18: you
19: nine.
18: Got two
19: That's
18: of them.
19: Tough.
18: No one saw that coming. It's like, oh, he's Burrow. Now it's got Chase and Higgins. Great.
19: Everyone had a heart attack in that stadium.
18: T has oblique injury. Is that what it is, Paul?
19: It's the groin.
18: Oh,
19: the
18: it's
19: groin.
18: A groin. Okay,
19: the adductor. Abductor. Adductor.
18: Adductor.
19: Abductor. We're all doctors
18: out.
19: Now. It's like a groin thing.
18: The other way.
17: Yeah. Eric Conroy, thank you very much. We'll see what happens, and you're going to be my congressman.
18: You know those thigh machines at the gym.
17: I think right now I have Warren Davidson, but I'm not sure.
19: That's all I know is the leg.
17: I think the redrawn district
19: as soon as I saw that it was the adductor, I'm like, ooh, that's the nodding machine.
17: I live right there, but I don't know. They draw the line.
19: Did you notice that they moved those machines around so you're now facing the wall? Because they were facing out.
18: Oh, so you
19: So you got your legs going in and out like.
18: She's a monkey woman.
19: You're sick. Like, I'm not trying to spread eagle and stare at this stranger in the eyes at the same time.
18: Seg sits there and watches the webcams from.
19: I know what Seg's watching. He was watching that naughty lady on the plane. Did you hear about that one?
18: No, what?
19: So also.
18: Wait a minute. We got some tea here.
19: Stephen A., there's this lady that, well, if you listen to WEVN, we talked about it this morning.
18: Okay.
19: This lady on, I don't know if I could say the airline, but anyway, she's trending because she was doing something to herself.
18: Oh.
19: after a few beverages, a little solo fun.
18: Really?
19: And the entire plane heard her making the noises.
18: Oh, my God.
19: I know what you're going to Google in about 10 minutes.
18: Well, what does Seg have to do? Does he have to look it up?
19: Because we brought it up to him. He goes, I've seen the story.
18: I saw the story. It's
19: now, good. She did have a window seat.
18: That's okay.
19: She wasn't like in the middle of anybody. But
18: are you having an exit row? Is that coming up in the survey now? Are you going to some self-fulfillment?
19: But Amazon Seg, self-fulfillment? He's aware of the airplane story.
18: I'm aware of it, and I'm
19: story.
18: Investigating it.
19: I was she's like, why do you know about
18: this? It's unbelievable. I mean, she's sitting there. She's like, you know, the whole plane's like, what? It's crap and unbelievable.
19: Oh, my gosh.
18: She's over there in the, you know, with the sailor in the boat.
19: I mean, what are you going to, what would you do? Like, what if you're on the aisle seat, you got this thing in the middle, and then she's there with her leg hiked up on the window.
18: Right there rubbing one. What? Thank you.
19: You all get away with a lot on these airwaves. We don't get away with anything on WEBN.
18: No one's listening. That's sick.
19: It's true.
18: That's sick.
19: Wait to hear
18: you know
19: us.
18: What? You're sick. You're sick.
19: Anyways, Stephen A., he's trending on social media for his comments, which Stephen A. is annoying anyways. But what do you think he's trending for when he's talking about the Bengals?
18: I don't know. Hating on the Bengals will never going to go.
19: He's always hating on the Bengals, but he thinks the Bengals' problem is the head coach, one Zach Taylor. He goes, y'all need a new head coach. He said Cincinnati's best path forward revolves around its franchise quarterback. It's all about Burrow and what he can do with the ball in his hands. And he thinks that Joe Burrow is not in good hands being under Zach Taylor. Mm. So he's saying you got to fire head coach Zach Taylor.
18: All right. Well,
19: are you a Zach Taylor hater or?
18: Like, I don't know. I'm kind
19: what
18: of.
19: What do you think the biggest problem is from Sunday? Because everything was a mess.
18: The problem is the Bengals just can't stay healthy.
19: I mean, that's a new problem.
18: Newer problem, but
19: before
18: it's
19: Sunday,
18: every year,
19: people were healthy.
18: Yeah.
19: Yeah.
18: Is it a depth issue?
19: I don't think
18: that. But your top two receivers go down. That's hard to change that game plan.
19: I get it, but it's also one of those situations where Joe Burrow, again, was not clutch. He can't close out these games and get it done.
18: Can't close it out. You know, what about the run game, lack thereof?
19: He had 20 yards to get the win. Yeah. That's it, 20 yards, and you can't get that? Come on, man.
18: So you're saying Burrow's a choker.
19: Are we talking about the plane thing again? Or
18: no, we're talking about... So you're a Stephen. So the problem is Joe Burrow is what you're saying.
19: There were a lot of problems from Sunday's game. There were a lot of problems. And I don't think any game is easy. You know, like we've got a lot of Bengals fans. We got a lot of Bengals fans talking online about, oh, well, it's just the Dolphins. It's an easy dub. Absolutely not.
18: No, not at all.
19: I know that they suck, but I don't think any game is like go and get the win. Any given Sunday. That's why the NFL is the best.
18: And week
19: you just
18: three,
19: don't
18: I
19: know
18: said
19: what
18: all
19: you're going to get.
18: People, oh, my God, first week. Yeah, guess what? Three or four is where the rest of the league catches up to you.
19: Yep, and here we are.
18: 100%
19: week five.
18: On that one.
19: 100%. And then they go to a bye, and then it's not any easier from there. They got to go to Baltimore.
18: Miami is, it's not a slam dunk, but you'll beat Miami. And then you got some time off, get better.
19: So then you got some problems. So we'll find out today about tomorrow.
18: I think it's good timing, actually, I do. You know, so then you've got, 2 weeks, so you're good.
19: Yep.
18: You'll be all right.
19: Not back at home until November 1st, mm-hmm. but of course back at practice today after the last couple of days they've had off.
18: Here we go.
19: Also, we've got playoff baseball.
18: What's that?
19: Shockingly, the Reds are not in it.
18: No.
19: I know. Can you believe it?
18: Well, it seems like every year they're in it.
19: Every year. This is just not their year.
18: Well, we're a small market team, not like those big cities like Milwaukee and Tampa Bay.
19: Speaking of, the Brewers play tonight, taking on the Padres. They lead that with 2-1. They are coming in clutch.
18: Coming in clutch.
19: If a team comes in clutch, it's definitely the Brewers. They are an entertaining baseball team.
18: They really are. A lot of fun to watch.
19: And I'm getting hate online because I'm over here rooting for, you know, I love what I'm seeing with the Brewers and the White Sox. And they're like, well, you're not a real Reds fan. Who do you want me to root for right now? I'm going to watch good baseball.
18: You want the Dodgers to win it again?
19: Anyone but the Dodgers.
18: Well, here's the thing. It's like...
19: just good baseball, man. It's fun to watch.
18: How many years are we going to sit there and watch, the platinum standard in the division has been the St. Louis Cardinals. Okay, now it's not. Now it's the Milwaukee Brewers.
19: Mm-hmm.
18: Why can't it be the Reds?
19: Right. Why can't it be us? When is it going to be us?
18: I don't think it'll ever be us at this point. It just feels so far away.
19: So it does feel very
18: and
19: far.
18: And despite what the front, we're so close. We're this close. We're not close.
19: We're definitely not close. Stop. We had like the worst batting average from the entire year. If we didn't have Ellie De La Cruz on our team,
18: The Reds are what the Bengals used to be.
19: So the White Sox, that is the team I'm rooting for in the playoffs. Apparently,
18: what about the Guardians?
19: No, go White Sox. They've got the Lord on their side, Sloaney. Come on.
18: Go White Sox. You're racist.
19: Now, apparently, they've got somebody big throwing out the first pitch today for this game at 4 o'clock against the Guardians. A big name is all they're saying.
18: Was it that chick that was doing it on the plane?
19: Well, she is good with her hands. So I'm
18: right, just... right. Good day. She's got a wicked screwball.
19: Look, I don't want to rub people the wrong way.
18: I see what you did.
19: So now just stop, behave. Speaking of, I think the Pope is going to be...
18: The Pope?
19: I think it's going to be the Pope.
18: The Pope's throwing out the first pitch.
19: Listen to this.
18: You're out of your mind.
19: He comes running out of some tunnel in like his...
18: The Pope with his all his Pope gear on.
19: With his Pope gear on. He's got the White Sox hat. There's like fireworks going off and smoke. And that Pope comes running out with a baseball. Chicago is going to erupt. That place will no longer...
18: So he's
19: going
18: to come out on the Lolo, right? He's going to come in. No one's going to know that the Pope is in Chicago.
19: He's going to be on the
18: Pope-mobile. Throws out the first pitch. Goes back to
19: his Pope place.
18: The Vatican. The Vatican.
19: Look, I'm not Catholic. I'm sorry. But I do like the Pope. I think he's funny.
18: Gotcha.
19: Pope Leo.
18: He's funny.
19: So these Catholics are like, man, this chick is messed up.
18: She has no idea what she's talking about.
19: What is she talking about? Some chick on a plane?
18: The Pope isn't
19: going
18: to just fly into Chicago to throw out the first pitch.
19: No, I absolutely think so. You want to make a bet on this?
18: Sure.
19: Hot Fudge Sunday?
18: That's stupid.
19: What else do you want?
18: Bottle of liquor.
19: All right, I think it's going to be the Pope.
18: All right.
19: And you think it's going to be anybody else?
18: I think it's not going to be the Pope.
19: All right.
18: Maybe Lady Gaga or something.
19: Liquor.
18: Like
19: but I don't want your highfalutin liquor, though. This is going to be something that I can find across the street at the gas station.
18: Out of your mind. I get to pick if I win.
19: Anyways, go White Sox, go Pope. Have fun if you're going to Chicago today.
18: Yeah, good luck with that. All right, go Bengals. Who day?
19: Who day? Hopefully who we day? Get good fingers news about crossed. Jamar and T today. Yes, fingers very crossed.
18: Snort Report is Sarah Lee from 1027 EBN, I'm brought exhausted. To you by Oakley Green. Go
19: yes.
18: pregame there.
19: Yes, and, go come join our Jungle Jam party this Sunday. We'll be there starting at noon. Bring your pup. They've got good cocktails, good chicken tendies, over 40 TVs. Going to be a good time as always.
18: And watch Sarah's dog pretend to exercise. It's the home of the best Bengals coverage.
19: Yes.
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6: Dan Horde with Bearcats head coach Scott Satterfield. Coach, safety Jasper Beeler had 12 tackles last week and made a great stop on 4th-and-2 against Arizona. What has the Northern Illinois transfer added to your secondary?
5: Yeah, I think Jasper, number one, is a very aggressive player. He does a great job when we do bring him down in the box and as an extra run defender. 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I think he's a smart player, and he understands what we're trying to do defensively, and he plays hard. I mean, so you put all those things together, and I think that's why he had such a great game against Arizona.
6: The 4-1 Bearcats have a bye this Saturday before a road game at West Virginia a week from Saturday, and you'll hear it on News Radio 700 WLW.
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1: A big storm to watch out for as it heads to the U.S. With a 12 o'clock report, I'm Brady Hopkins, breaking now. Folks from southeast Louisiana to the Florida Panhandle are now bracing for what's expected to become the first hurricane this year to hit the U.S. mainland.
2: Keep an eye from Louisiana through coastal Mississippi, Alabama, and the Florida Panhandle really carefully. Friday night into Saturday looks like landfall of what will likely be our first hurricane of the season. There's a lot of fuel at the surface, above average temperatures in the Gulf because it's been undisturbed. There's a little bit fighting it at the top end in the atmosphere, but either way, I would anticipate more than a half foot of rain, surge, tornadoes, all the regular threats going into the weekend.
1: As ABC meteorologist Ginger Z, remnants of Hurricane Isaias will hit the tri-state late Saturday night or early Sunday morning. It is time to check the roads, the latest traffic and weather together.
3: 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Cruiser working with an accident northbound 71. It's at the end of the ramp from Taft. The right side of the ramp is blocked off. Traffic is still getting onto the highway without a problem. Elsewhere, highways are looking good. Chuck Ingram, News Radio 700 WLW.
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4: Our fall-like stretch of weather comes to an end today. It'll be warmer with a high near 80, but we keep it mostly sunny with low humidity. Not as chilly for Thursday morning. We start off at 55, and then tomorrow afternoon, a weak cold front only drops us 2 degrees to 78 while we keep it mostly sunny. From your severe weather station, I'm 9 First Warning meteorologist Mark Stutz, News Radio 700 WLW.
1: 68 degrees and clear sunny skies right now here in Cincinnati. 12 jurors have been seated in the trial of Ronnie Hinton Jr., who was accused of using his vehicle to kill Hamilton County Deputy Larry Henderson while he was directing traffic in May 2025. The jury includes 10 white jurors and 2 black jurors, with four alternates also selected. And they will first visit the scene before opening statements begin. Hinton has pleaded not guilty by reason of insanity after police allege that he hit Henderson hours after watching video of his son Ryan being fatally shot by Cincinnati police. The trial is expected to last about 3 weeks. In the meantime, amid nationwide concern over potential privacy violations, the Cincinnati Police Department remains committed to Flock cameras.
5: The interim police chief in Cincinnati says the use of license plate readers has helped investigators solve 8 homicides. He considers them an essential law enforcement tool.
6: It's not just used for us trying to identify the person. It's also able to help us identify people that are not the suspects.
5: Cincinnati City Council reviewing its use of surveillance against the privacy concerns of citizens. Head of the Public Safety Committee says they're not going to ban the use of the license plate readers like other towns.
7: We're not scaling back on technology. We don't need to scale back because the bad guys are not scaling back.
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1: And attorneys for Krista Pike say she is now conscious and speaking nearly a week after her botched execution in Tennessee. She remains at a Nashville hospital after surviving 2 doses of pentobarbital administered by the state. Pike had been on death row since the mid-1990s for her role in the death of a classmate where she was 18 at the time. Her representation says she has a long recovery ahead of her and is now calling for her sentence to be reduced to life in prison. All remaining executions in Tennessee have been halted for the time being. Checking Wall Street right now, it's been rough so far this afternoon. The Dow is currently down 399 points. The Nasdaq, it's dropped 138, and the S&P is down 29. It's college basketball action this afternoon at the Linder Family Tennis Center, as it is the Battle of Ohio, as the UC Bearcats take on the Ohio State Buckeyes at 3 o'clock, and then they will be followed by the Dayton Flyers against the Xavier Musketeers at 5:30. Our next news update is at 12:30 with breaking news anytime. I'm Brady Hopkins, News Radio 700 WLW.
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18: My Billy Cunningham to Great America. Welcome this glorious, wonderful Wednesday afternoon in the tri-state. In fact, rain is coming. Remnants of a hurricane may come through Ohio, Kentucky, Indiana on Sunday. We're going to continue to monitor that. But until then, of course, the governor's race in Ohio is hot to trot. And right now, according to polling, I can't believe it, allegedly, Vivek Ramaswamy has a small or non-existent lead over Dr. Amy Acton. And by the way, we've invited Dr. Amy Acton to come on to talk, because I've had on Vivek Ramaswamy several times, and at this point she has turned down the invitations to address the media. Joining you and I now is Vivek Ramaswamy. Vivek, welcome again to the Bill Cunningham Show, and may I ask you a long-worded question?
19: Sure, Willie.
18: At this point, we have a candidate on the other side who refuses to allow videos taken of her when she speaks. I've seen some of her tent meetings, and her campaign manager's on the mic saying, please do not take any videos about what you're going to hear. Secondly, no videos and no meeting. I see this video of you talking about you're at some FOP function. You got the endorsement, by the way, of the coppers. And you tried, you saw her about 50 yards away. You start walking toward her. Hey, never met her before. I can't imagine you two have never met. but you're trying to go shake her hand, wish her well, etc. And her entourage blocked you from shaking her hand. It came out the other day that she doesn't have a driver's license for a period of time. It was either suspended or taken away because she said she was too tired to renew her license and it was suspended. Of course, we have her drinking problems and her drug problems. And the issue of whether she's a doctor or not is up in the air, much like Dr. Abdul in Michigan, who's not a doctor, but he says he's a doctor. Last year, she had an income of less than $1. She seemingly doesn't work. And she's had numerous jobs. And so if you would lose to a person like that, what would it say about you?
19: Well, look, I'm not going to lose, Billy. And the question is, the reason is I trust the people of the state. Because the real people who will lose in that case is all of us. And there are a lot of families who are depending on the next governor to be able to make some tough decisions about how we're going to cut property taxes, about how we're going to cut your electric bills, about how we're going to reinstitute the death penalty. These are tough decisions that are going to fall on the shoulders of the next governor. I'm prepared to take it on. I've built multiple multi-billion dollar businesses across multiple different sectors, developed life-saving therapies for patients who need them. I went to public school through eighth grade in Cincinnati, as you know. I went to St. X. I've had a career where I embrace success. I've enjoyed the successes that this country and the state gave me the opportunity to live. I'm running against a woman whose only qualification for this job was a short-lived stint as health director. When the pressure turned up, she quit. And that turns out, Billy, it's the longest job she's ever held, was those few months in that position. You can't make this stuff up in terms of even that short few months. You didn't mention it, but the reporting of her way her colleagues were unable to reach her and what she was doing on the job. I read that and I couldn't even fathom it. For that person to be the governor of this state is unthinkable. And that choice, the beauty of it, it doesn't belong to anybody else other than to us, to we the people,
18: right,
19: who create that government that's accountable to us. And so for the people listening to this, if you're upset about that, don't just be upset. Get out and vote. Early voting is already open, and they're banking on Republicans not showing up because it's a midterm cycle, because people will say we're upset about, you know, inflation or this or that. Well, the truth is, are there problems to fix? Yes, there are. But I'm going to be the governor who does it in this state if we get it right in 27 days. So get out to those polls, vote, bring 9 family members with you. And Willie, to answer your question in a long-winded way, the answer is we're going to win this election because I trust the people of this state. They are too wise and too smart to do otherwise.
18: And Vivek Ramaswamy, in one of the postings of Jack Windsor, I have him on now and then, there's 5, 6, 7 state employees who said, "Where's Amy?" became like a moniker. And she was found on occasion in her office kind of breaking down mentally and sobbing. And they had to get her up, dust her off, and get a nice white coat on her to act like she's a doctor. And this is on top of the other problems. Now, one of the commercials running against you is a couple old people, and God respect old people. My producer, Tony Bender, is quite old.
19: Yeah.
18: But God respect him. One of these commercials says, you tried to solve the dementia, Alzheimer's difficulty, and you made millions of dollars because it failed. That's a bunch of BS. If it failed, you wouldn't have made any money at all. But can you respond to those commercials?
19: The first thing I would say is this says a lot, not just about Amy Acton's incompetence. It says a lot about her character, that she would tell these lies to millions of people across Ohio from her campaign. It's coming out, Willie, that she is a chronic liar. We're seeing more and more of that by the day, almost somebody who has almost a mental problem, like a psychological problem with chronic lying. And I think we see evidence of that worse by the day. This ad is one of them. The truth of the matter is I have developed 6 medicines that are FDA approved today, including a life-saving therapy in children, including a treatment for prostate cancer that's saving lives today. In fact, one of the men who benefited from that in Ohio automatically came up to us at an event, and then he ended up doing an ad that's also on the air about how that's helping his life. That's how I achieved great success. And in drug development, anyone who knows the first thing about developing medicines is that most of these trials fail. That's what makes it such a daunting endeavor, particularly in tough areas like Alzheimer's disease. There will be no medicines developed unless you actually are willing to try the medicines, take the risks, and see which ones work. Among the medicines we developed, one of them was an Alzheimer's drug. It didn't hurt anyone, but it didn't work. Okay, so be it. The drug didn't advance. 6 others got approved. That's how I achieved my success. But the idea of villainizing someone for trying to do good for patients with Alzheimer's disease while doing nothing as a self-proclaimed doctor yourself is shameful. And it is telling that the Ohio State Medical Association, the leading association of doctors in the state, you would think if the first time in history of doctors running for governor, they might endorse her. No, they flocked in our direction. They endorsed me against Dr. Amy Acton, which says a lot. That tells you something. And it also tells you something that the biotech company that I built is one of the most successful biotech companies founded in the 21st century. That's what I'm grateful for. And if they're villainizing that, right, it tells you a lot about how they're going to run the state into the ground. And if they're knowingly lying about it, it also tells you something about her character. And I want people to continue watching out and keeping their eyes open for the evidence of her lying about not just that, but a lot of other things, too.
18: You know, I've done that topic for years about drugs, and it's been a miracle what's happened with drugs today. And 9 out of 10 drugs are not finally approved by the FDA. 10% may make it, but the 10% that make it have got to pay for all the trials of the 90% of drugs that don't make it for the pharmaceutical companies, the scientists, and the researchers to be in business. And so when you have a $500 million cost per drug that has failed, the one that makes it has got to pay for all those expenses and then also return or have a return to those who invented it and created it. That's a good thing. It's not a bad thing. Hell, it's a good thing. Yeah. I'm on 2 or 3 drugs myself for cholesterol and high blood pressure, and I'm thinking, what if we didn't have those drugs? And, you know, Dr. Dean Kariakis, heads the heart unit there at Christ, I saw him the other day, told me without these drugs, you'd probably be dead right now. And so I said, okay, so guys like you, middle class from Springdale, hell, you went to Princeton grade school, you got into St. X, and when you were a young kid, they made you the valedictorian of the class at St. X with all the Jesuits running around. They said, that guy right there, what's your name again? Vivegra, you had straight A's, led the class, and then you go into the biotech world and create these magnificent drugs, knowing that 90% of the time you're going to fail, but you succeeded, and to use that against you as a negative kind of pisses me off. You know what I'm saying?
19: It does, and it should, Willie, because that is not just an attack on me. It is an attack on success. An attack on success is an attack on America. And these people have no love of this country or what made it great. What made this country is that we are made of bold risk takers, the men who go west, the pioneers, the explorers, the people who take risks so other may benefit. That's who our founding fathers were. That's who inspires me. That's in my career as an entrepreneur. You described the cycle of developing life-saving medicines. You described it perfectly. And to get one success is a big deal. I built a company that has developed 6. Think about that, Willie. In just a little over a decade now, that's a $25 billion-plus company on the NASDAQ that I was the sole founder and CEO of. And that's why I can lead this state. I've signed the front of a paycheck, not just the back of one. I've hired thousands of people. This is a complicated job. It's a complicated budget. We need a serious executive at the top, a businessman and not a failed bureaucrat. That's what this election is about. It's about ideology, but it's also about a difference in competence. And if every person at home thinks about who's actually going to be able to bring down those property tax bills and still balance the budget, who's actually going to be able to set energy policies that put more energy onto the grid, bring down those electric bills, who's actually going to prosecute Medicaid waste, fraud, and abuse, who understands healthcare to put those billions of dollars back into your pockets, who can actually make those tough decisions. I'm stepping up for this job because I know I can, but I'm running against a woman who, in any of my businesses or any business in the state, you probably wouldn't hire her for an entry-level position. To put that person in charge of this responsibility would be devastating to Ohio. And like I said, the people of this state, I trust them. We have the greatest people of any state in the country. You don't come to Ohio for the beaches or the mountains. You come to Ohio because of the people of this state, who I love. I was born and raised in the state. We're raising our kids in the state. I know this state. I trust the people of the state, and we're going to get it right. We're going to win this and lead Ohio to our greatest days ahead, Willie, and I'm excited to lead the way.
18: And one thing on that front, I was watching my friend Joe Kernan on Squawk Box on CNBC about 2 weeks ago. By the way, he went to St. X High School, and he announced that a big drum roll, the number one state in America right now, number one state, for business formation. I was thinking, okay, Texas, Mississippi, Florida. No, it's Ohio. And so up to this point, you're in a position to take the best and make it better. And I would say this about Amy Acton. I'm not sure she's a doctor. She says she's a doctor. However, the doctors in Ohio, our state, the Ohio State Medical Association, endorse you over her. Those who know her best like her least. And the doctors of Ohio said, Vivek Ramaswamy is not a doctor. They looked into your background with these miracle drugs that we have, and they said the doctors who know the truth endorsed you and not her. Now, secondly, talk about your attempt, because you're like a nice guy. You're easy to go walk up to. Talk about when the cops of Ohio, the FOP, and you're at some powwow to get their endorsement with Democrats and Republicans. Tell the American people what happened at that powwow when you tried to shake her hand.
19: I've never seen anything like this in my career, Willie. Not in business, not in politics, not ever. Okay. So the FOP, right? This is the Fraternal Order of Police. They have this tradition. They bring together candidates in both parties in the middle of a race. It's a nice break from the action. And you talk to each other, right? You have some drinks. You got some snacks. They have some games going on, some music. It's a lot of fun. So I'm there. John Husted's there. Sherrod Brown's there. You know, all the Republicans are there. Democrats are there. Amy Acton's there. And it turns out, Willie, I've never met her, actually, right? So we're running this race, and I feel like, we're two years talking about each other. We might as well shake hands, right? If I'm going to lead this state, we got to at least talk to the people, even who are our opponents, and be civil. That's just how, I was brought up. That's the Ohio I grew up in. That's the way we do it. So I talked to Sherrod Brown. He and I, we have some fun. We read each other. We laugh a little bit, move on. And then I see Amy Acton. So I approach her. I just want to shake hands, wish you well in the race. And, it's a tough race, but all the best. Okay, something like this. I approach her to shake her hand. I've never seen something like this. Her entire team, they'd clearly talked about it beforehand, circles her, including her lieutenant governor, flanks her, and won't let me shake her hand as if that's some type of intrusion. I've never seen anything like that. And this is the person who quit on the job, the person who couldn't do the job while she had it, the person who has had all kinds of issues that I don't want to go into that have been described, which go to even capacity, executive capacity. That person can't even shake her opponent's hand. I just don't think that's a good example for who we want leading our state. I don't think that's what we want our kids growing up and saying that's the person who is the leader of – even Democrats shouldn't want to see that. That's not who we are. Cincinnati, where I grew up, right? I was in Evendale. We had the house to the left of me. Growing up, they would have a Bill Clinton sign. The house to the right of me, they would have a Bob Dole sign. My house didn't have either sign. My parents were generally apolitical. But we were all still friends. We'd still get together. Sure. Sometimes I would with the neighbors have healthy debates and dialogue and argument when I was in middle school and in high school. That's America. That's Ohio. That's the state we know. And to say now in a race for governor, right, you'd rather run 2 years with two candidates, having 30-second ads, but can't even shake hands. One of them can't even debate, refuses to show up. I think it says a lot about where we are, Willie. And for my part, part of my job as governor is to turn that around. Right. I want to bring economic growth to the state. I want to put more money in your wallet than it's coming out. But I also want to revive our civic culture and lead the state with a One Ohio mentality. That's what I'm going to do when we win this.
18: Many times campaigns do not build character, but it reveals character. And the character of Amy Acton has been revealed, as well as your character. Lastly, about a minute remaining, I'm one of those guys that watch gubernatorial debates, and I am on C-SPAN. I'm on YouTube quite a bit. I watched three nights ago, Steve Hilton running for governor in California, which is a tough task for a Republican, was debating Xavier Becerra, and he's the Democratic nominee, talking about homelessness, lack of business development, the fact that taxes, 13% taxes, state and local. If you make a high income, you pay 39.6% to the feds. By the time you get done, you pay 55 to 60% of your taxes to the feds or to the state of California. And Becerra did so poorly that the next debate on Monday, he said, I'm canceling and I'm unavailable. I have a small medical procedure. He's getting something removed from his ass, some sort of a dermatology. He had a skin cancer or something, which is, that's not good. But he's not going to debate. And you've offered, and many have offered before, for Dr. Amy Acton, who may not be a doctor, to debate. stand in the same place, looking eyeball to eyeball. It's happened all the time. She refuses to debate. She will not let video be taken of her when she speaks. When she does speak, one has questions about her sobriety, things of that character. And so will you make one more attempt? If I can get Dr. Amy Acton, who is in communication with our program director at iHeartMedia, to do a debate here with me, would you show up with a debate on the Bill Cunningham Show with Dr. Amy Acton?
19: Yes, absolutely. And I've said yes to CNN, and I've said yes to NBC, and I'll say yes to you, Willie. I think we should do it. I think it serves the voters well. I think it disrespects the voters that she's not willing to show up. And the truth is, she's not scared of you, and she's not scared of me. She's scared of the people at home listening to this. She's scared of the voters because she doesn't want to answer for her record. She doesn't want to answer for her positions. She doesn't want to answer for her absence of a plan. And what I would do in that forum is I'd tell you exactly how I'm going to bring down property taxes. I'm going to tell you exactly how I'm going to bring down your electric bills. I'm going to tell you exactly how we're going to bring down your health care expenses through health care price transparency and combating Medicaid fraud. I'm going to tell you how I'm going to clean up the streets of Cincinnati. Oh, you look at what happened the other night with the UC students.
18: Oh.
19: Enough is enough. She compares the cops to the KKK. That's what she compares law enforcement to. I say I'm going to support the cops, but bring judicial reforms that stop activist judges from sending repeat violent offenders back on the streets and end the sanctuary city status of Cincinnati. See, these are the things I want to talk about, and she wants to hide from them because she knows she has no plan. She knows the people wouldn't agree with what she has to say, which is why they keep trying to skate by without that debate. But if you can't do a basic debate, no. You can't lead this state.
18: No.
19: And for my part, Willie, I think the people deserve to know it. And if she does show up, which I hope she does, there's still some time. I stand still gladly willing to do it, and I'll at least give her credit for showing up.
18: I think Xavier Becerra, I think she would have the same reaction the Democrat had in California. Can't defend the record. Therefore, I'm going to have a dermatologist look at something on my butt because it might be skin cancer. I can't make it. As I said, campaigns do not build character, but it reveals character. And we now have the reveal of her character and yours. And Vivek Ramaswamy, good luck to you in the next 27 days. And may God bless you and God bless America. Thank you very much.
19: Thank you, Willie.
18: All right, let's continue with more. How about not showing up for work? How about having no job? How about having your driver's license suspended? How about having no videos taken because I'm made to look so foolish because of what I say? How about having your teenage daughter calling the police on your behavior for domestic violence? How about drinking and drug problems? How can she be tied with Vivek in anything? I don't know. News coming up. Your home of the Bengals. 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
3: It's August 2023, a county government meeting in Pennsylvania's Lehigh Valley. A young woman, early 20s, steps up to the mic to speak.
23: My two-month-old son was happily drinking milk from his bottle when he quickly started choking, turned blue, and went limp. My boyfriend transported our son to the changing table as I grabbed an anti-choking device and my boyfriend began assembling it. Two pumps of the device and my son was conscious, gasping for air and coughing up milk.
3: They all went to the ER to make sure the baby was okay.
23: But upon arriving at Lehigh Valley Hospital, the diagnosis quickly became something so different.
3: One of the doctors had a theory.
23: She stated to my father and mother-in-law that we are young, first-time parents who got frustrated with our baby and violently shook him to make him stop crying, and a confession would only make things easier for us.
3: The parents were told to leave the hospital without their son, and he wouldn't come home for 7 whole months.
23: I'm a postpartum mom dealing with the grief and the trauma of my son being ripped from my arms. And I'm a mom who lost everything in less than 24 hours due to one doctor's misdiagnosis. Enough is enough.
3: And then the next person speaks. And the next one. The stories they tell form a pattern of parents walking into a Lehigh Valley hospital to get help for a child, only to leave without them. And the same doctor's name kept

0: call 513-584-PINK on 71 northbound off-ramp to Taft. Crash on that ramp on the right-hand side. Tow truck is there. 275 east. The ramp to 5 Mile is an accident as well. East Liberty at Reading, an accident. And Reading at Hulk is a crash as well. 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
2: After a cool start to the work week, things looking warmer today. Highs near 80 degrees, but we keep it nice and sunny with that low humidity. Overnight tonight, not as chilly. We drop to 55 for your Thursday morning. And then tomorrow afternoon, just a couple degrees cooler at 78 with mostly sunny skies. From your severe weather station, I'm 9 First Warning meteorologist Mark Stutz. 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
3: 71 degrees right now here in Cincinnati. Ohio lawmakers are set to introduce a new bill aimed at creating statewide rules for e-bikes, including mandatory helmets and a ban on riders under the age of 14. The proposal would also limit e-bike speeds to 10 miles per hour on shared paths and 5 miles an hour on sidewalks, while keeping riders under 18 from using high-powered models. The bill would also follow Ohio's existing penalties for reckless operation, including possible impoundment after a third offense. But lawmakers are not expected to take up the measure until the next legislative session in November. And parents of the Princeton School District are still being forced to find alternate means of transportation for their students as bus drivers remain on strike.
4: Contract negotiations between OAPSE Local 184 and private contractor First Student broke down again Tuesday afternoon. Union drivers remain on picket lines across northern Hamilton County, leaving nearly 6,000 Princeton students searching for alternate rides. While First Student is defending a $25 starting wage offer, the union says it won't settle without better terms. I'm Travis Laird, News Radio 700 WLW.
3: Checking Wall Street right now, it's been a rough afternoon so far. The Dow is currently down 331 points. The NASDAQ has dropped 131, and the S&P is down 23. It's college basketball action this afternoon at the Linder Family Tennis Center as the Battle of Ohio, as the UC Bearcats take on Ohio State at 3 p.m. Then they will be followed by the Dayton Flyers up against the Xavier Musketeers at 5:30. Our next news update at 1 o'clock with breaking news anytime. I'm Brady Hopkins, News Radio 700 WLW.
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0: Instagram and Facebook know their social media platforms were highly addictive and may have caused eating disorders, body image issues, depression, and suicidal ideation. 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
2: Dave Keaton, hit the music. Hit the music, please. Another journey in broadcast superbity is underway with Ted McKay. After 1 o'clock today will be Eric Conroy running for Congress against Greg Landsman. As you may know, I had on Greg Landsman about a week ago sitting right there. So I've invited Eric Conroy into the studio starting about 1:07 today to talk about why he's running for Congress in the 1st Congressional District. He is a West Sider, an Elder guy. Unfortunately, he couldn't get into Deer Park High School, went to Elder. After that, he joined the military. He went to Colorado Springs to Air Force officer, rank a captain. The government switched him over to the CIA working in the Middle East. And after all those years, he's coming back home to run for Congress. Now, one good thing Greg Landsman did, and Greg Landsman is a Jew, which to me is a great positive. You know, my boss, as a practicing Roman Catholic, is a Jewish carpenter. And one good thing Greg Landsman did right after the so-called war started on February the 28th, there was a quick resolution put together by Speaker of the House Mike Johnson saying, do you support the activities in Iran? There were three Democrats in the Congress who voted yes with Donald Trump. And that was Greg Landsman. He was one of the three. He had a lucid moment, said this is something that we've all said for 50 years has got to end. They've killed thousands of Americans. They killed hundreds of thousands of others, mainly Muslims, all over the Middle East. It's a despotic regime. And I've played for you previously the cuts of every Democratic politician from Jimmy Carter through Joe Biden and Kamala Harris saying that we must deal with the Iranian problem because they're getting a nuclear weapon. The IAEA out of Switzerland said they've enriched uranium well north of 60%, which means they can produce 7 nuclear bombs. So everyone's saying, yeah, they're going to get a nuclear weapon. And they have processing plants, uranium enrichment plants. They have missile technology. And therefore, they want to get a nuclear weapon. And when they get it, when some crisis arises, they're going to nuke Israel, then come to America with a boat or a missile, and there's not much we can do about it. So all the Democrats have said, we got to deal with Iran. And I've played for you the cuts of every one of them saying, they sound like Donald Trump. They're the same words. But we haven't dealt with it. This guy did. Trump did. So Greg Landsman, one of three Democrats, voted with Donald Trump in support of the attack we had on Iran in response to thousands and thousands of attacks they made against us and against other European interests, mainly against us. And I'm going to ask Eric Conroy, how many of your fellow soldiers, sailors, and airmen were killed by Iran? And the answer is thousands of Americans have been killed by Iran. So, yes, we must deal with it. And they're getting worse, not better. So I asked Greg Landsman, why'd you do that? Why'd you support Donald Trump? He wanted to sidestep the issue, of course. Being a Democrat supporting Donald Trump is not a lifelong event. So what happened, and then I asked him 3-4 weeks later, as the war was raging, in a sense, a lot of air power was being used, no boots on the ground that we're aware of. He switched his vote to, I'm against it. And the reason he switched his vote was Akeem Jeffries and Nancy Pelosi told him, look, you can't be seen as supporting Donald Trump. Democrats cannot do that. And so about 3 weeks later, he said, oh, to hell with it. Then he stood in line with other Democrats and marching over the cliff. And so I'm going to ask Eric Conroy his support for the efforts in Iran. They're close to faltering by Scott Bessent and the president and J.D. Vance. And I don't know if close means a day, a week, a month, or 6 months from now, but whatever it takes, we have to win. We've come too far. We've come too far to turn back now. I'm starting to sound like Hillary Clinton at a campaign event. But nonetheless, so Eric Conroy is in a redrawn district, which is plus five Republican. And most smart money says in these midterms, the party out of power does quite well. And so maybe the plus five means the two of them are even. But I'm not sure. Eric Conroy knows about Guetta, knows about Elder from the West Side. I think he's my congressman to be. I think Warren Davidson is my congressman now, but I'm not sure. They redraw the district so much, I don't know what the hell's going on. And if I don't know, I'm sure you don't know either. So he appears on paper to be a good man. Eric Conroy will be here at 107 today. And then after 2 o'clock today will be Brendan Call, who was chief of staff to my friend Charlie Lucan. And he's the director, he's the producer of Blink. Blink is Thursday, Friday, Saturday, and Sunday night. But the big nights are Thursday, Friday, and Saturday. I hear these numbers. Is it possible? 2 million people are coming downtown to look at a Blink. To give you some proportion, when we do the big tennis tournament put on, of course, by John Barrett, Western and Southern at the Linder Tennis Center, that they have numbers like 200,000 people come there for those 14 days. 200,000 people. I went there this year. It was fabulous. Wonderful. 200,000. We're talking 10 times that number. 10 times the Cincinnati Open. When the Reds and Bengals, for example, would play together at the same time, which is unlikely but does occur occasionally, the two of them together may draw 100,000 people. Okay. How about 20 times that number? 2 million. And so I've gone each year. It's happened. Each year has gotten better. It's a wonderful event, I think. I hope there's no violence, much like at the UC campus or those college co-eds having the crap kicked out of them by a mob, a gang. By the way, the gang members are now out of juvenile court because of Judge Bloom. She doesn't believe anyone needs to be in jail if they're under the age of 18, even if they commit aggravated robberies and felonious assault. And those three girls were within a moment of their life of having an eye taken out or a skull fracture, which they had. That to have these tall, tough juveniles on top of these college co-eds having the crap kicked out of them. The video is awful. And that's all happening in Aftabistan. And let's face it, we need 200 to 300 more cops. And we don't hire them because $200 million was spent on the streetcar. We don't hire them because Iris Rowley makes $500,000 a year monitoring the police. The money's available. It's misspent, not filling potholes, for example. And so the city council members have a defund the police mentality by not defunding the police, but by not hiring police. It's the same thing in every major city. My friends in New York tell me NYPD is down 5,000 cops. I'm told in Chicago, one of my great stations on Sunday night is GN, telling me they're down 3,000 cops. I'm told in L.A. is down 4,000 cops. Because they don't defund police, they simply don't hire new policemen. That's what's happened in Cincinnati. Nothing's going to change unless you change it. And the missing link in Cincinnati, Scotty Johnson, who comes on with Sloney now and then, city council member, spent about 25 or 30 years as a police officer. And by the way, he's the one keeping the so-called flock cameras operating in the city. And it's good arguments on both sides. Get rid of them because of surveillance or not get rid of them because of law enforcement. There's good men and women on each side of that debate. I'm not sure where I fall at this point. Because you have Sycamore Township has flock cameras under the leadership of Tom Weedman. And it works famously. The county sheriff, Charmaine McGuffey, said she's getting rid of the flock cameras. And then I hear the city of Cincinnati, again, liberal Democrats, are keeping the flock cameras. Most communities outside of Cincinnati want to get rid of the flock cameras because it's surveillance. Where surveillance is happening all the time, you may know. I have in my left hand my Apple phone, and if I Google something, I get ads popping up immediately telling me, you're inquired about this. Here's some advertisements. So surveillance is ubiquitous. And at least the flock cameras are intended to catch criminals, which they have caught criminals. I watched a police chief association get together about 2 months ago. They had 6,000 murders solved over a 3-year period, 6,000 murders through the use of flock cameras, 6,000. And as far as felonies being solved, well north of 100,000 felonies have been solved through the use of flock cameras. That seems like a big deal, doesn't it? And I think we're under surveillance constantly anywhere. I assume when I walk in a garage in our building, I assume I'm under surveillance. When I walk into a department store, which I seldom do, or a Kroger, which I haven't done in many years, I don't go shopping, there's cameras all over the place. It's not like, boy, we get rid of flock cameras, the surveillance stops. No. It's going to continue anyway. There's good arguments on both sides. We'll see how that resolves. But I got off track. And so, today is also the 3-year anniversary of the vicious, unprovoked attack by Hamas terrorists on Israel. I was there 6 months before that because of Herb Reisenfeld. Herb Reisenfeld's a great American. He's a great travel agent. And I got there 6 months before October the 7th. It was in May of 2023. I was there with a small group of renegades from Cincinnati, about 20 or 25 of us. Had a great 9 days in Israel. I went to Gaza, went to the West Bank, spent a lot of time in Jerusalem, Bethlehem, etc. By the way, Americans are loved in Israel and the West Bank, which are mainly Muslims. We spent quite a bit of time in Bethlehem, for example, and Nazareth, which is now held by the Muslims. And we couldn't have been treated better. And I always interacted with the natives, shall I say, about it. What do you like? What don't you like living here? How's your life? How do you raise kids? How do you meet women? How do you meet girls? What kind of commerce do you have? How's law enforcement? Kept my eyes open, looking around. I talked to everybody. By the way, those in the West Bank could not have been more kind because Americans bring money. They couldn't have treated us better. But when we went south to Masada, spent time in Masada, it was dramatic, near the Dead Sea. And we were coming back. It's in the desert, about 100 miles south of Jerusalem. And it's all desert. I mean real desert. And we were stopped in a line of traffic. We were about a mile from Gaza, from the fences there, looking to my left. And there was a small bridge, really just a little overpass, that a lot of brush fires were taking place. And they took out the bridge. And so we had to make a decision. We're sitting there for about 4 or 5 hours waiting to see what was going to happen. A retired IDF captain was our guide, so to speak. This guy was very cognizant. Again, Herb Reisenfeld had a vote. We can sit here overnight, maybe through the next day. Hopefully the bridge will be quickly replaced. Or we can go a long route, go left, go right, take about 2.5 hours to get back to Jerusalem instead of about 45 minutes. We voted, say, let's get the hell out of here. So when October 7th, 2023 happened, I thought, if that had happened on October the 7th and the people's judge, the great American and 20 Cincinnatians were a mile from that border fence in Gaza, I wouldn't be here now. They would have killed me, hopefully quickly, instead of raping women, which was a regular event there. And right now on October the 7th, those Jew-hating radicals are celebrating, as I speak in New York City, the butchery of what happened on October the 7th, 2023. These people are monsters. Calling them anti-Semites would not be kind enough. They planned and executed that invasion on October the 7th, killing about 1,200,000 Israelis, injuring about 5,000 more at a music festival. And they were raping women, gang-raping women as a regular event, and mutilating them in a frenzy of satanic bloodlust. And for those fortunate enough to live, they went through many times, a year and a half or 2 years, of more gang rapes and tortures in the tunnels underneath Gaza. And it was unprovoked attack. Then they hid themselves under apartment buildings, under schools and hospitals, and just begged the Israelis to respond by taking down the facility under which they were hiding. Having been notified by the Jews on such and such a day, that building's going to be gone. Get out. And when preaching about this, the leaders of the Muslim faith in Gaza would talk about, if you die, you go straight to heaven. So stay where you are. And the Hamas murderers wanted more civilian murders for political purposes. And they wanted their own people to be killed. And by the way, it was not a genocide. A genocide took place in Poland with the Jews between 1939 and 1945, when 98% of the Jews were obliterated by the Nazis in Poland. Right now, compared to 4 or 5 years ago, 98% of Gazans are still there, still living. And no country's gone through more to avoid civilian casualties than Israel did in responding to the attack. In America, that number of dead, 1,200, would equip us to have about 50,000 Americans killed. And on the way out of Texas back to Mexico, they would have taken about 20,000 hostages to hide in tunnels in Mexico. What would we have done here if someone had done that to us? So let's continue. Line becomes available, 513-749-7000. And we commemorate the sacrifice and the murder and the gang raping of 1,200 Israelis, 5,000 injured, about 250 surviving. Many survived in the tunnels by the satanic bloodlust crew called Hamas. And they have promised, by the way, to do it again. They've said repeatedly, when given the opportunity, we'll do exactly the same thing again. There's about 4,000 Hamas fighters still living in the tunnels under Gaza. At this point, no more than 50% of the tunnels have been obliterated by the IDF. The great majority of those living in the tunnels are Hamas fighters and murderers. And the Jews are spending time to hunt down every murderer, every rapist who did what they did on October the 7th, 2023. And they're bringing them to justice. Well, let's continue with more. As I said, after 1 o'clock today, Eric Conroy will be here, Congressman. After 2 o'clock today will be Brendan Call. He's the producer and director and CEO of Blink. He's going to give us the numbers on Blink and what that means, et cetera. We'll see what happens down the road. And I would encourage you, as a great American, look at both political parties and say which one has taken the risks to make America better, which one is caring about the middle class, which one is trying greatly to increase energy supplies in America and all over the world, and which party want more taxes, more regulation, which party wants to open the southern border, which party wants to knock down the walls of prisons and jails to free everyone inside, which party believes in third world migration into this country, providing great welfare benefits at your expense, and which party wants to create jobs, and which party wants to create more welfare dependence? And I think the answer is obvious. Put aside your personal predilections or feelings about the words of Donald Trump and look at his policies, whether they've worked or not. I've worked myself into a position thinking, no matter what he says, I ignore what he says. What I care about is what he does. And what Trump has done is remarkable. It's unbelievable. Ignore his words and think about his deeds. The deeds are what count. Words are many, but deeds are precious and few. And the deeds of Donald Trump are incredibly great for this nation and has built a foundation for decades of economic growth as long as we stay the course. And don't put radical leftists in charge of anything, especially the state of Ohio. To a candidate, Amy Acton, who doesn't have a job, may not be a doctor, has had her driver's license suspended, has had multiple calls to 911 from husbands about her drunkenness and drug and also mad behavior. There was a call to 911 in 2013 and one in 2019. That was a different marriage she was in. She's estranged from her family. She lived in a tent, which was BS. And now her prescription for greatness in Ohio is disaster. And we have someone running, Vivek Ramaswamy, who's achieved in business, has plans specifically laid out on his website to lower property taxes, lower the income tax, and bring more money into Ohio and more jobs. Not government dependency, but damn it, jobs, jobs, and more jobs. And Americans need jobs. They do not need any form of welfare dependency. You know what I'm saying? Well, let's continue with more. If the line becomes available, 749-7000. Bill Cunningham, the great American, with you and all of the great Americans every day on News Radio 700 WOW.
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13: The different color noises, white noise, brown noise, pink noise. Brown noise is deeper, has lower frequencies, it's got more bass, minimalizes that higher frequency. Mm-hmm. And I didn't really know this, but apparently you can liken some of these to sounds in nature. And apparently brown noise is more akin to like a river rapid or a heavy rainfall or thunder.
14: Because there's also white noise and pink noise, you think brown noise is just named after the color brown. Wrong. There was a scientist named Robert Brown from Scotland.
13: White noise is used, aside from just sleeping, a lot of times with like noise-canceling headphones and stuff, mm-hmm. masking other sounds.
14: Pink noise is a little different. It's kind of like the compromise between white noise and brown noise.
13: As far as which one is best for sleep, there have been some very middling studies over the years. But at Oxford in 2017, they said that they fell asleep 40% faster listening to white noise, but their overall sleep was about the same.
14: Okay.
13: There was a study in 2017 from Northwestern of 13 older adults, and they said pink noise provided deeper sleep overall and improved ability to recall words.
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13: Caffeine can be really good for you and help a lot of things, and caffeine can be kind of bad for you.
15: It's a drug, and in its pure form, Chuck,
13: yeah.
15: It is a bitter-tasting crystalline powder.
13: Naturally, it's in the coffee bean and in chocolate and tea, but it's also added artificially in things like soda. Your body is enjoying the caffeine. It's blocking that adenosine. You're going to feel alert and awake. It's got that adrenaline going, and it's rewarding you with the dopamine. I mentioned the vicious cycle, the inevitable crash.
15: Right.
13: Like any stimulant drug, and you want more of it. 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All right, how about some health benefits?
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13: They found everything from not develop Parkinson's disease to dropping your risk of various cancers.
15: Well, coffee actually is shown to reduce your risk of diabetes.
13: 4 cups a day, 50% less chance of mouth and throat cancer.
15: You should eat more grapefruit because grapefruit contains something called narrogin, and it actually slows the removal of caffeine from your brain.
13: Okay.
15: So you enjoy its effects longer.
13: Nice.
15: Yeah.
12: For the entire caffeine episode and everything else in the Stuff You Should Know universe, open the free iHeart app, search Stuff, and listen now.
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22: The president making an announcement on Trump accounts with the 1 o'clock report on Brady Hopkins breaking now. President Trump will be highlighting one of the key parts of his tax and spending bill of the Trump accounts, which is an investment account initiative. ABC's Karen Travers has the latest from the White House.
23: President Trump today is expected to tout his Trump accounts following an announcement last week by the Treasury Department that every eligible child now has one of these investment accounts through auto enrollment. All children under 18 with a valid Social Security number can participate, but only those born between 2025 and 2028 will get a deposit of $1,000 from the government. A child's family members, relatives, and friends may contribute up to $5,000 into their Trump account each year. Corporations, nonprofits, and local governments may also make tax-deductible contributions of up to $2,500 a year. Karen Travers, ABC News, the White House.
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24: 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Accident on both shoulders. Traffic is slowing from Smith Edwards, East Liberty of Reading. Crash here and police on the scene. I'm Rick Shrimp, News Radio 700 WLW.
21: Now, the latest forecast from the Jake Sweeney Chevrolet Weather Center. 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
25: Our fall-like stretch of weather comes to an end today. It'll be warmer with a high near 80, but we keep it mostly sunny with low humidity. Not as chilly for Thursday morning. We start off at 55, and then tomorrow afternoon, a weak cold front only drops us 2 degrees to 78 while we keep it mostly sunny. From your severe weather station, I'm 9 First Warning meteorologist Mark Stitz, News Radio 700 WLW.
22: It is 73 degrees right now here in Cincinnati. This news is a service of the Low T Center. We're supposed to get the effects of the Hurricane Isaias as the rain will make its way towards the tri-state at the end of the weekend. Our 700 WLW's Matt Reese gives us more.
26: Are we going to see any remnants of what is expected to become Hurricane Isaias? Well, 9 First Warning weather meteorologist Jennifer Ketchmark is predicting yes.
27: Late day Saturday, it'll just be rain. It'll be remnants that come in, and then we'll actually see rain on Sunday for the final day of Blink and also just your, you know, outdoor stuff happening.
26: The Bengals play in Miami on Sunday, but not to worry.
27: Really, it shouldn't be a huge problem based on the interstates that you would take. If you're going to drive all the way down there, flights will get in just fine. And yeah, the hurricane totally missing Florida.
26: I'm Matt Reese. 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
22: A 12-person jury has now been seated in the Ronnie Hinton Jr. murder trial, where the selection process started on Monday as Judge Jody Lubbers began whittling down a pool of 107 potential jurors, which is the most she has ever summoned for a case. The jury will now be tasked with deciding the fate of Hinton, who was accused of striking and killing Hamilton County Sheriff's Deputy Larry Henderson with a car on purpose in May of last year. Hinton has just learned of his son's death in an officer-involved shooting the day before, and he has pled not guilty by reason of insanity. Meantime, one of the two men charged in a fatal 2021 shooting in Kennedy Heights is taking a plea deal. Ryan Casey was gunned 5 years ago on Northland Place in what police say was a targeted attack. Cameron Scott pled guilty this week to a charge of involuntary manslaughter and was sentenced to 7 years in prison. The other man charged, who is Corey Ringer, is set to go to trial in January of next year. Checking Wall Street right now this afternoon, it's been a rough one. The Dow is currently down 346 points. The NASDAQ has dropped 122, and the S&P is down 24. It's college basketball action this afternoon at the Linder Family Tennis Center, as it is the Battle of Ohio, as the UC Bearcats take on the Ohio State Buckeyes at 3 p.m., and then they will be followed by the Dayton Flyers against the Xavier Musketeers at 5:30. Our next news update at 1:30 with breaking news anytime. I'm Brady Hopkins, News Radio 700 WLW.
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5: Bill Cunningham, the Great American, after 2 o'clock today. Brendan Call will be here. He's the director and producer of Blink. Blink is happening tonight. Tomorrow night, Thursday, Friday, Saturday night. Might rain like hell on Sunday, but we'll see about that. But Blink, I've been there twice. 2 million people come downtown. It's wonderful. It's a good thing to do. You may find me at Blink either Thursday or Friday night. We'll see what happens with that. But until then, Eric Conroy's in the studio running for Congress. And Eric, once again, welcome to the Bill Cunningham Show. We've never met before.
7: Bill, first time. We've met a couple times over the radio and phone, but yeah, first time in person.
5: It's, you look better in person than on your ads. Anyone ever tell you that?
7: I've got those big chipmunk cheeks on the ads. I really don't know good. How to fight it, right?
5: You look good right here.
7: And I know I mentioned Getta in one of my commercials.
5: I love Getta.
7: Which has gotten rave reviews, which I'm very happy to have in there.
5: Tell me your background. Where'd you go to grade school, high school, college, that kind of stuff?
7: Yeah, grew up on the West Side. Family's been on the West Side for multiple generations. And in fact, we go so far back on the West Side that Pete Rose was the bat boy for my grandfather's softball team.
5: Wait. This is a campaign bombshell.
7: There we go.
5: Pete Rose was the bat boy for your grandfather's softball team.
7: That's
5: is that
7: right,
5: correct?
7: Down at Old Boldface on the river there. So it's really ironic when I go and give speeches at Jim and Jacksville, because I'm like, how many generations of Conroys have come into the Jim and Jacks here and had beers after softball? But that's how far we go back. I grew up way out west. I went to Visitation for grade school and then Elder for high school. And when I was at Elder, we had the wars in Iraq and Afghanistan raging at the time. And my grandfather was in the Navy, and I felt the call to serve. So I was lucky enough to get into the Air Force Academy in Colorado Springs. Then I served 7 years as an Air Force officer, working mostly in special operations.
5: What was your rank?
7: I was a captain.
5: Captain in the Air Force.
7: Captain.
5: You're kind of a young feller. When did all this happen?
7: Oh, this was back in my 20s, Bill. So.
5: Yeah.
7: After that, I was working mostly in intelligence and had an offer to go transition to the CIA. So I left the Air Force as a captain, joined the CIA, and my role there was what's called an operations officer. So it was my job to go overseas and recruit sources for the CIA. And I was able to do that in a few war zones in the Middle East and also Eastern Europe for a few years. So really, I've dedicated my life to service, and I view this as that next chapter in a life of service, to really be a great advocate and representative to this region. I hope that I have the leadership and perspective to not only do it well, but to be a vast improvement over career politician Greg Landsman.
5: What do you do for a living right now? All this stuff. Are you retired from the military?
7: Well, I'm not technically retired. I resigned from both organizations. So this is a full-time job for me right now. These federal races are pretty much 16, 18-hour days. So I've been doing this full-time for quite a while. I did a brief stint in finance right before the race. But we've been doing this full-time for, over almost a year at this point.
5: So about a week ago, I had on your friend Greg Landsman, and he came out. He had a vote in the Congress, which was terribly, and I called it a profile in courage at the time, because at this point, there was a vote put together by Nancy Pelosi and others, the result of which would be support or not support the so-called war in Iran. And we need to have this war. I've played before the comments of Barack Hussein Obama. We can never allow Iran to get a nuclear weapon. The comments of Hillary Clinton talking about we must destroy the regime in Iran. The comments of Bill Clinton saying Iran is a problem. And they're going to be. I played yesterday the comments of Stephen A. Smith, who also was on Bill Maher, and he has many lucid moments these days, and talking about why we have got to complete this thing in Iran because they are so evil. It'd be like the Nazis on the edges of Berlin allowing Hitler to stay in charge. We're going to retire. We can't do this. We got to see it to its conclusion. And Greg Landsman sat right there and on your left, of course, and he said that, yes, he did vote to support Donald Trump. But then something happened in Washington about 3 weeks later. What happened?
7: Well, this is why we can't trust Greg Landsman, right? Even when he does come out, he gets slapped by the Democratic Party leadership and Nancy Pelosi to get in line. And this is why we need a change in Congress, right? And we talked a little bit about the Iran war before we came on air. And Iran has been a thorn in our side for 50 years. They've killed Americans all over the world. They've funded terrorist groups.
5: Your fellow soldiers, airmen, have been murdered by Iran, Eric Conroy, and you served and you were in those theaters and you saw what Iran did.
7: I have. And I think the president was right to take it on, and I think it was a good time to take it on. Iran had been destabilized a little bit from the Israeli strikes a little earlier. And I think this is a good time to take it on. And really, you know, I come from the global war on terror generation. All of my classmates at the Air Force Academy went to Iraq and Afghanistan and other places. I don't think anybody wants a 2003-style nation-building ground war endeavor. But the question is, how do we achieve our foreign policy objectives otherwise? And I think it's through air power, special operations, and intelligence. And I think what we're seeing in Iran really reflects more kind of what we did in Serbia or maybe even Libya as well. And what we do is we go in with specific concessions of what we want, and what we show now through our Air Force is we can go in at any time that we want and stop what they're doing, and that means a nuclear program. And now that we've accomplished that on the more of the kinetic side, now we're strangling them economically through Scott Bessent and the Treasury Secretary. So I think this is a great way to wrap this up.
5: When I had Greg Landsman on, he said I was a profile. He didn't like my compliments. A profile in courage was voting in favor of Donald Trump in a Democratic primary. Would you agree? That's a profile in either stupidity or courage. But once he said, I stand with President Trump, Landsman said, within 3 weeks, he said, well, I reconsidered my thoughts on this matter. And so this was going back to March. We're talking about 6-7 months ago. And then he said, well, on second thought, I'm against Donald Trump.
7: Well, I think when we're talking about profiles of courage and Greg Landsman, that's a bit of a dubious claim to make. I mean, this is a guy who was a part of the Gang of Five scandal downtown as a city councilman. And now on top of that, he's been caught insider trading in Congress. Bill, this guy broke the Stock Act in 2025, which is a federal law, was fined for it, and then went back and rewrote 3 years worth of financial disclosures, covering up dozens of trades worth over $1 million. He's literally tripled his net worth in less than 4 years on the Hill.
5: I asked him about that, And he said, yes, I did do that in the beginning, but then I'm the sponsor of the Landsman whatever, which went nowhere. In fact, a few days ago, the Senate just voted to allow senators and congressmen to keep trading. So he said, because I traded all those stocks and made all that money, I decided to stop it right then.
7: All right. And he's lying to voters very egregiously about it, whether it's through his ads or his interviews. He's hoping that voters don't connect the dots. Right. And we're trying to tell that story of what actually happened. He broke the law. It's pretty black and white. It's not my opinion. It's not my campaign's opinion. This is what happened. And we're going to tell that story. And people are hearing it. People are not happy to hear that.
5: All right. Let's talk about gasoline and diesel prices. Congress has some role to play. Not a great one in this one, because let's face it, the market determines what occurs. And I have a chart here that as far as $100 a barrel or more of oil under Obama, it was like 700 and some days. Under Biden, it was like 400 days above 100. And with Donald Trump, it's 60 days. In other words, the price of oil, if you care about those things, most of us do, the cost of living is higher. And as a consequence, what would you do relative to oil and diesel prices, if anything, Eric Conroy?
7: Yeah, well, firstly, I get it, right? I'm shoestringing a congressional campaign up and down I-71 every day. So I feel and pay for the gas prices as well. But, you know, like you said, gas prices are still lower than they were under the Biden administration. I came in here to the studio today and I saw across the street that we were down to almost $3.50, which is tremendous. But I think if we have pro-growth policies that encourage cheap energy, we're going to get there. And going back to the conflict in Iran and also the operation in Venezuela as well, I think these are great long-term plays to make sure the international energy market is affordable for Americans. So I think there are some things we can do domestically by ensuring cheap energy prices, but also having an efficient foreign policy to ensure worldwide affordability is good.
5: I have the chart right here with your permission. Days oil above $100 a barrel under Barack Hussein Obama, 724 days. That's more than 2 years above $100 a barrel. In Donald Trump's first term, the answer was zero. And then we come to Joe Biden. 210 days, oil was above $100 a barrel. So you take Obama and Biden together, that's 824 days, almost 3 years, above $100 a barrel. And Donald Trump's second term through today, the answer is 59.
7: Yeah, anyone who thinks that the Democratic Party is the solution to economic problems is frankly delusional, right? I mean, this is a party that brought record high inflation to this country through Joe Biden and Greg Landsman's radical economic policies. And now, as you mentioned, they also do not encourage affordability in the gas markets as well. And really, when I think of economic success, Bill, I think of three really kind of key pillars on the Republican side. It's less taxes, less regulation, and cheap energy. If we can keep those three factors in gear as Republicans, which I think we do pretty well, we're going to have a great economy.
5: What kind of a novel thought? You know, facts should adjust one's opinions. Opinions shouldn't change the facts, because if you have an opinion, what matters is the opinion, not the facts. I like to think that facts changes somebody's opinion, but with Democrats, their opinion never changes the facts. They're running on a policy of low energy when their policies have caused low energy. Have you heard Greg Landsman ever talk about his policies to bring low prices at the pump? The answer is, well, windmills and solar panels.
7: Well, I don't think my opponent, Greg Landsman, has any real policy proposals, right? I remember I heard his interview with the brawl downtown that happened last summer, which was actually right outside of my apartment near 4th and Elm Street. And I think it may have been Channel 5. It was one of the local TV stations. They interviewed him. They go, hey, Congressman Landsman, what would you do downtown to make sure that there's less crime at the federal level? You know what his answer was? What? I'm working with Honda and Kia to make sure that their cars are less stealable.
5: Honda and Kia, that, less stealable cars.
7: That was your current congressman's answer to a softball crime question downtown. So when we're talking about any novel policy ideas to solve any of the problems we have, he doesn't have it.
5: And what's your policy? I mean, as a congressman, you have some indirect control over what happens on the mean streets of Cincinnati. Talk to those three college co-eds, had the crap kicked out of them. And by the way, the bums, the derelicts who did that, the mob, the gangsters who did that, went into juvenile court for 2 hours and came out the other side, 2020 Auburn, and they quickly came back out. What would you do different?
7: Yeah, I think there's a couple things. And as I mentioned, I'm a proud downtown resident myself, and I see the issues every day. And I really want a safe downtown where people feel comfortable walking from Finley Market to Great American Ballpark at 11 o'clock at night. And until we have that, we have not achieve the basics of what makes a good city work. To me, solving the crime issue is as basic as filling your potholes on the street, which you can debate how good the city does at that either, which is another story. But really, we need to get back to the basics and enforce our laws on the books. We need to stop these radical left policies that Greg Lantzman has been proposing his whole career, which includes defunding the police and voting no on DHS funding. I really think it's time to get back to the basics of law enforcement, making sure they're properly staffed. CPD is still understaffed. Making sure they have the resources and the training they need, and enforcing the laws we have on the books. And I also just want to give a quick plug for all of our great judicial candidates here in this area as well. We need to get out and vote for our judicial candidates as well. It's extremely critical for the crime and law enforcement.
5: That's kind of the missing link. Even Scotty Johnson, who's on city council, has a few lucid moments. He's a former cop, and he said that the problem we have are liberal judges. And even Aftab Pirival, living in the Republic of Aftabistan, even the mayor has said, we've got to talk to the judges about locking up career criminals who commit crime with guns. When the Democrats are telling these liberal judges, you know what? Do your job. We got a problem.
7: And I think we need to get back to reality, right? The Democrats live in a fantasy land of liberal ideas, which doesn't exist in the real world. And I was downtown, this is probably about a month and a half ago, and I was at a restaurant with my laptop, with my campaign manager, and we were just kind of doing a little planning session over a beer. And I had the leader of a moderate Democrat group that's downtown focused come up to me and say, Eric, we're voting for you. I said, really? He said, yeah, we're tired of this nonsense. We're tired of the downtown Democratic leadership. They're not solving any of the issues. And your opponent, Greg Lantzman, is a part of that problem.
5: Sure.
7: So I think we are seeing a sea change on that, and I'm confident we're going to see it in the election results.
5: All right, lastly, in Congress, if you're elected, the polling has it even, which I told you off the air is a great sign for you. According to the Secretary of State, I had on Frank LaRosa a couple of days ago, and he said the absentee ballot requests are Democrats are down 20%, apples to apples, 4 years ago in a midterm, down 20%, and the voting of Republicans tend to be about the same, he said, same number. That's a good sign if you're normal. If you're a Republican, that's kind of a good sign.
7: It is a good sign. And just as a review for your listeners, so Ohio District 1, where I'm running, was redrawn this year into a predominantly Republican district, about 53% Republican. They added the West Side, and they added Clinton County as
5: well. You like that. You like the West Side.
7: I'm a fan of the West Side.
5: Yeah, you like that. You like that.
7: So it is a Republican district now, and it's one of the few flippable seats around the country that could determine not only control of the House, but whether the president's impeached or not. So we really need to get all Republican voters out this year. We've got the governor's race on the ballot. We've got the senator's race on the ballot. And we've got my race on the ballot as well. And this is really a critical race that could set Ohio up for the next decade. And as I mentioned, we're tied in the polls. We're neck and neck. We have over $10 million of national funding coming in to support us. And that makes it probably one of the most expensive Ohio congressional races in history. So we're going to get this done, but we need everyone to get out and vote this year.
5: Eric Conroy, thank you very much. We'll see what happens. And you're going to be my congressman, I think. I think right now I have Warren Davidson, but I'm not sure. I think the redrawn district has me with you, I think. Am I correct about that?
7: I sure hope so. That means I can come on your show more.
5: Right? I'm not sure where the hell. I live right there, but I don't know. They redraw the lines.
7: Yeah, you should be.
5: I live right there.
7: Yeah.
5: All right, well, Eric Conroy, what's your website?
7: Yeah, please go to ericconroy.com, or you can go to ericconroyoh on X to find all of our campaign updates and our positions as well. And you can also hear more about my careers in the Air Force and the CIA, and also being a very mediocre football player at Elder as well.
5: Did you start it all? Because I know Deer Park is making moves to enter the GCL. They're trying to upgrade the GCL, bringing in an undefeated team. As you know, every team in the GCL has several losses, but Deer Park's 7-0.
7: Really,
5: so
7: really?
5: Would you support Deer Park High School joining the GCL?
7: Sure, why not?
5: Bring them in.
7: It
5: would upgrade that conference.
7: I tell you what, I was at the Elder-St. X game a couple weeks ago at the Pit, Just great atmosphere.
5: St. X won, by the way.
7: They did. And they, yeah, my older boys
5: not
7: lost.
5: Not good.
7: But it was
5: and
7: a
5: they lost
7: great
5: to Mahler.
7: Atmosphere.
5: Didn't they just lose to Mahler?
7: They did. Now you're rubbing it in.
5: I'm just telling you that somehow the GCL is falling rapidly, and Deer Park High School could upgrade the GCL.
7: Bring them in.
5: Let's go. All right, let's go. Eric Conroy, you're a nice young feller. Thank you for coming on the show this afternoon.
7: Hey, thanks so much for your time.
5: God bless America. Let's continue with more. Bill Cunningham, The Great American Live. It's home of the Bengals. 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
20: A big storm to watch out for as it heads to the U.S. With the 1:30 report, I'm Brady Hopkins, breaking now. A historically sleepy Atlantic hurricane season is about to come to life, with a big storm taking shape off of the east coast of Mexico. East Hyasis is expected to make landfall Friday night into

0: conscious and speaking nearly a week after a box execution in Tennessee. She remains at a Nashville hospital after surviving two doses of phenobarbital administered by the state. Pike had been on death row since the mid-1990s for her role in the death of a classmate when she was 18 at the time. Her representation says she has a long recovery ahead of her and is now calling for her sentence to be reduced to life in prison. All remaining executions in the state of Tennessee have been halted for the time being. In the meantime, amid nationwide concern over potential privacy violations, the Cincinnati Police Department remains committed to flock cameras. Here's Brian Combs.
1: The interim police chief in Cincinnati says the use of license plate readers has helped investigators solve 8 homicides. He considers them an essential law enforcement tool.
2: It's not just used for us trying to identify the person. It's also able to help us identify people that are not the suspects.
1: Cincinnati City Council reviewing its use of surveillance against the privacy concerns of citizens. Head of the Public Safety Committee says they're not going to ban the use of the license plate readers like other towns.
3: We're not scaling back on technology. We don't need to scale back because the bad guys are not scaling back.
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0: Checking Wall Street right now this afternoon. It's been a rough one so far. The Dow is currently down 292 points. The Nasdaq has dropped 102. And the S&P is down 16. It's college basketball action this afternoon up at the Linder Family Tennis Center in Mason, as it is the Battle of Ohio, as the UC Bearcats will take on the Ohio State Buckeyes at 3 p.m., and then they'll be followed by the Dayton Flyers going up against the Xavier Musketeers at 5:30. Our next news update at 2 o'clock with breaking news anytime. I'm Brady Hopkins, News Radio 700 WLW.
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5: Goofball, you bonehead! Oh,
6: all right, segment. I'm listening and watching this morning about 12:45 a.m.
7: Yeah.
6: I'm watching a college called Troy.
7: Uh-huh.
6: I think they're in Alabama, not sure.
7: That is correct.
6: Playing Southern Mississippi.
7: The home of the Golden Eagles. They used to be in the same conference as UC.
6: And on the mic about 1 a.m. this morning was one Rocky Boyman. The Boyman.
7: Yeah.
6: Is the Boyman. And about a half an hour ago, he popped his head in. The Boyman has gone directly from the airport here.
7: Montgomery, Alabama International Airport to CVG.
6: He took a flight at 6 a.m., which means he didn't sleep, Tony Pike style.
7: His arms looked tired, though. I guess he had to help, with the plane.
6: So they had to pick up the tail of the plane and move it around a little bit.
7: Went with Piedmont.
6: And so he arrives about 8:30, 9 o'clock a.m.
7: Yeah.
6: Shall we say, out of sorts. Would you agree?
7: Yeah, then I think he's got another game, I guess, Saturday. We'll find out.
6: Friday, let's find out about
7: Friday.
6: An hour. And today was the day. We were going to have the ring off of my Deer Park championship ring of 2018.
7: Maybe next week. We'll see what his schedule is.
6: I talked to him. He said he didn't bring in the Indianapolis Colts Super Bowl ring, and you did not bring your 1990 Reds World Series ring. Put the three together. Let the people decide which of the three look better.
7: Well, we'll do it. Don't worry about it.
6: You're going to do it. But right now, you're off the hook because Rocky didn't bring it in either. Of course, he said he was worried about other stuff.
7: Am I off the hook for?
6: Because you said you'd bring it in today.
7: Yeah, well, you got to start reminding me about stuff.
6: Oh, your mind's getting rather loose.
7: It has been for years.
6: Where's the ring right now? Is it in a drawer somewhere?
7: Yeah, it's in a drawer.
6: It's in a
7: somewhere,
6: drawer.
7: Yeah.
6: Yeah, it's in a drawer.
7: Yeah,
6: why don't
7: somewhere.
6: You bring it in? Let me look at it.
7: Okay, maybe you here tomorrow or not?
6: Absolutely.
7: Okay, well, I'll bring it in maybe if I remember.
6: Just bring it in so we can look at it.
7: Okay.
6: It's been, 36 years?
7: Correct.
6: And you haven't.
7: Yeah, I think.
6: Does it look as good as my Deer Park ring?
7: Are you kidding? It's a World Series ring, Willie. Come on.
6: He says the Super Bowl ring looks like the Deer Park ring.
7: Oh, well.
6: Is that true?
7: The Super Bowl ring's probably about as big as his fist.
6: We'll see about that, won't we?
7: Yeah.
6: Also have a headline in the Inquirer.
7: Uh-huh.
6: Says the following. Cannabis dispensary planned for former Frisch's Big Boy site.
7: Now, that's un-American right there. I don't care what you say.
6: Well, the
7: Where's
6: owner,
7: this at?
6: It's in Union Township, Claremont County.
7: Jeez.
6: And the guy's running it. I got his name here. Zach. Zach
7: Taylor?
6: Zach Shula. He ought to smoke some pot. But Zach Weprin, certified cultivator's president, said, I've always loved Big Boys. When I saw the site, I knew I had to put my pot business there. What would Karen Meyer of the Big Boy fame say about this one?
7: I guarantee you, right now, every Big Boy statue that's someplace
6: somewhere
7: is shedding tears.
6: I tried to buy one. I told you this.
7: Yeah.
6: It was $1,200. And I said to...
7: You could have put it right out front.
6: Correct. I said to Penny.
7: You would have
6: been the greatest.
7: I said,
6: Penny.
7: We needed that.
6: I want to get Big Boy.
7: Yeah, we needed that and a flying pig right out front.
6: I tried that too with her. She said, if you put it up, I'm having it taken down.
7: Then well,
6: if you put
7: house,
6: it up.
7: Put it,
6: no, I want it at my house in the front yard.
7: Okay. I see.
6: I want it in the front yard. She said, you put it up, I'll take it down. She said, you put it up, guess what? I'm taking it down.
7: Wow.
6: I said, well, I want either a pig or a Mr. Big Boy in those red britches with that palm with that Big Boy right there.
7: Oh.
6: I loved it.
7: Love that guy.
6: And I can't do it. She prohibits me. I like to have a pig in one side of my front yard and Mr. Big Boy in the other. How strong would that be?
7: That would be strong.
6: And Weprin, the president of the dispensary, said he loves former fast food sites because they have great access for customers with drive-through lanes. Now, instead of a super big boy, fries, and a cherry Coke.
7: And hot fudge cake.
6: I like three joints to go. Unbelievable.
7: Now, is that a number one meal? And then what's number two? Like two joints?
6: Two joints.
7: And then the number three is
6: one
7: joint?
6: You get joints, joints, and more joints.
7: Oh, okay.
6: The license is allowed.
7: Do they come extra crispy with
6: some extra sauce on them? I'm reading the story.
7: That is un-American. I'm sorry.
6: Marijuana retailers moving to Claremont County.
7: Wow.
6: And one of them is suing the township for more or less having extortion. They had to pay like $1 million to the township trustees to get the deal. What's going on around this place? We've gone from Frisch's Big Boy to pot.
7: I don't know what to tell you. I mean,
6: if you put them both together,
7: the world's coming to an end. That's all I can tell you.
6: Have you ever smoked pot, by the way? Ever smoked pot?
7: No, that's all I need.
6: That's all you need. You're goofy enough.
7: You and me, that's all we need.
6: Speak for yourself.
7: Willie, the astute reporter, is a proud service of your local Temstar heating and air conditioning dealers. 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
5: Sports!
6: So Mr. Big Boy is going to pot.
7: So to speak.
6: How about putting a joint in Mr. Big Boy's mouth and put that out in front? Would that be something?
7: If that happens,
6: that's outrageous.
7: The President of the United States is going to
6: The American people want pot more than Mr. Big Boy. Am I right or wrong about this?
7: Well, they do. I want big boys. They can have the pot. I'll take the big boys.
6: The big boys are going south. Pot is going north.
7: Willie, college basketball, tennis balls are going to be replaced by basketballs in a little bit at Center Court at the Lindner Family Tennis Center.
6: Talk about it.
7: Exhibition doubleheader coming up. The Cincinnati Bearcats on the Ohio State Buckeyes at 3. Then at 5:30, it'll be Xavier v. Dayton. Doesn't get any better than that.
6: Who are you liking that matchup?
7: I don't know. Well, I'll take the Bearcats and Musketeers and give you Ohio State and Dayton.
6: Absolutely not.
7: No. Bengals update brought to you by Midwestern Plumbing. My good friend Chris Wilson. Experience you can trust. Willie, let's see. Jamar.
6: By the way, Michelle Schneider says you can blink this. She likes Mr. Big Boy with some pot.
7: Oh, I thought she was going to blink.
6: Blink. Are you going to blink?
7: No.
6: I'm going to blink.
7: I'm blinking now.
6: I'm going to have on Mr. Blink in about 20 minutes.
7: Jamar Chase still in concussion protocol. Bingo. Willie, T. Higgins still nursing that upper leg muscle. And Colby Young with a knee injury. Looks like he's going to sit out.
6: Here we go.
7: The Miami game and then be back in 2 weeks after the bye.
6: Now, the Dolphins are 0-4. They stink. What's the spread on the game?
7: I got to check
6: with DraftKings.
7: I tell you one thing. They better not overlook anybody around here.
6: Why?
7: Look what happened the past couple of weeks.
6: Not good.
7: Let's see. Carl Lawson, the former Bengals defensive end, is signing with the Indianapolis Colts. Seattle Seahawks have decided not to sign veteran running back and former Bengal Joe Mixon after he underwent a physical.
6: How about this?
7: Yeah.
6: Cincinnati is favored by 8.5 on DraftKings. 8.5.
7: Jeez.
6: That says 6.
7: I don't know.
6: That's 6.5.
7: It's an exhibition game.
6: 6.5. 6.5. Strike that from the record. Who do
7: you
6: like?
7: Bet on an exhibition game?
6: No, I'm talking about Cincinnati and Miami.
7: I thought you were talking about the Bearcats.
6: Football. Is there a line on that game?
7: Probably somewhere. Baseball. Let's see. Willie, division series action today. 4 games on the docket. Guardians at White Sox with the Chicago up 2-0. Dodgers and Braves at 6. LA leads it there 2-1. Mm. Tampa Bay and the Yankees, that could end at 8. With the Rays up 2-0. Mm. And the Brewers and the Padres at 10 p.m. Padres stayed alive last night.
6: Just barely.
7: With the win.
6: Just barely.
7: Going back to college basketball, Wright State, the Raiders, have earned the top spot in the 2026-27 Under Armour preseason basketball poll in the Horizon League. Let's see. Robert Morris.
6: What about
7: Zay? Second.
6: Robert Morris is second.
7: Green Bay is third. Oakland is fourth. And NKU, the Norse. Are fifth.
6: I had two guys in here from NKU talking about their hoops and scoops.
7: That happened last night.
6: Were you there?
7: No.
6: Did you have some marijuana and a big boy?
7: No. Does that sound?
6: No.
7: No. Let's see. Can you substitute hot fudge cake?
6: Yes.
7: Okay.
6: How about a joint or a piece of hot fudge cake from Frisch's?
7: Willie, let's see. In soccer last night, the great Lionel Messi played his final match for his country in Argentina with a goal and two assists. Messi, 21 years playing for his nation, 126 goals, World Cup champion, Olympic gold medal, and he scored 21 World Cup goals in his illustrious GOAT career.
6: Will Ronaldo join Messi in America?
7: Well, he's still going to play for Inter Miami, and FC Cincinnati plays in Inter Miami in a couple of weeks.
6: MLS, but what about Ronaldo coming here?
7: I don't, well,
6: there's talk maybe he's going to come to FC. Is that possible?
7: They
6: need some help.
7: The city better get some of that railroad money to pay him.
6: We're talking
7: whatever
6: about
7: happened to that stuff.
6: It's in the pockets. I have no idea. I talked to Charlie Lucan.
7: Weren't they going to fix the streets and this and that?
6: Yes.
7: And with the railroad though?
6: Now there's close to $2 billion sitting there. And instead of getting $25 million a year, they're getting $50 million a year in interest.
7: We'll do something.
6: And they can't spend the money because they're restricted to fixing potholes and bridges and roads. And they want to use the money for a bunch of crap. And they're restricted from doing so because of Bill Sites. So I'm telling you right now, they don't know what to do because they don't want to fix roads and bridges.
7: Have they ever figured out what they're doing?
6: No.
7: Thank you.
6: How about $200 million spent on the streetcar? $200 million.
7: And that goes in a circle.
6: In a circle, and it's free. That's why a lot of ridership when it's free.
7: No kidding. It'll be packed at Blink.
6: Well, $2 million. I got Brendan calling in about 20 minutes.
7: 2 million people?
6: Imagine.
7: Where's everybody going to go?
6: I've been there twice. Imagine if you have the Reds and the Bengals both playing at the same time.
7: Right.
6: Blink has 10 times the total number of Paycor in my ballpark, the Great American. There at Blink.
7: $2 million. You can't get into downtown anymore, right?
6: You can't get in. And all the highways and bridges and interstates are shut down. And the tennis tournament's a big deal, right?
7: I would say so,
6: 200,000 people.
7: Yeah.
6: 10 times that is going to come to Blink. I got to find out what the hell's going on with Blink. It's unbelievable. I'm going to be there one night. I'm not sure. But my buddy Sean Donovan wants to go. And I said, let's go. He lives downtown. And last time Blink was here about 2-3 years ago, he's got a plant outside of his place, his brownstone, a little plant, about 2 feet tall. It's like flowers in it. And above that, he has like a light, you know, a porch light. There were women lined up taking pictures of the porch light and the little plant thinking it was part of Blink. A little porch light and Sean came out and said, what are you doing? He said, these flowers are just wonderful. These mainly women walk around taking pictures of stupid stuff. Look at that porch light. Isn't that something? He said he got it at Menards for $18.95. And she said,
7: proud sponsor of Ryan Blaney.
6: Yeah, some woman said to him, who created that? And he said, Menards, $18.95. She thought it was a creation of some artist.
7: It is.
6: This Menards is the quality of people who go to Blink.
7: Oh, boy.
6: I'm thinking you got to be kidding me.
7: Oh, boy.
6: I walk around thinking, what the hell's Blink? Well,
7: it's quite an event, Willie. Again, you can't.
6: You been there?
7: No, but
6: why have you not been there?
7: I don't go.
6: Richard
7: go downtown.
6: K. Jones said he won't go either.
7: Thank you.
6: And he's not endorsed by Republicans.
7: No, that's a joke.
6: I'm just saying.
7: Well, who's going to run? Who's going to beat him in Butler County?
6: He only wins 19% of the people vote against him.
7: Well,
6: 19%.
7: They ought to be running.
6: And if
7: out of
6: you
7: town.
6: Ran for office, which you should have done, you'd be in the state legislature
7: would
6: right
7: you be
6: now.
7: Be in the sheriff?
6: No, you'd be state representative. Oh. A chicken in every pot would going to be your motto.
7: No, I'd fill every pothole known to mankind.
6: You got the money to do it, but they're not confident enough to spend the money.
7: I'd fix the roads. That'd be my. That would be my.
6: They're not competent
7: promise.
6: To spend money even. Say, get me out of the Stooge Report after 2 o'clock today. I'm going to call Brendan Call, the director and the producer of Blink, to explain Blink.
7: You think one of them artists put your face up there on a wall?
6: They did.
7: Did they? And light it all up?
6: Handed out tomatoes.
7: Well, in honor of a beautiful day here in the tri-state, and college basketball is underway
6: today,
7: with Ted McKay.
6: 3 o'clock. Unbelievable.
7: We leave you with the immortal words of the Stooge Report.
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16: Three staccato cries of Mayday and an eyewitness report of a mid-air explosion is about all that is known this morning of the British Columbia air disaster, which yesterday claimed 52 lives.
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7: Rocky Boyman joining us this morning at the Bengals Update. Hey, good morning, Rock. Lack of a run game on Sunday. What did you see and what did you not see?
29: Yeah, and look, Bengals are getting a lot of criticism and Zach Taylor about, quote-unquote, abandoning the run early. I mean, I think people forget that the Jags have the best run defense in the NFL. I think they've held... they haven't allowed a rusher to have 75 or more yards in like 20-something straight games. So I understand in the moment abandoning the running game. It just wasn't going to work. Now, that doesn't mean you abandon it all season. They got to find some ways to get a ground game. The under center stuff isn't working. But in the moment in that game, it was clear the Bengals were not going to be able to run the ball. So I have no issue with, at that particular time, the Bengals going to the air.
0: All right, what about Joe Burrow? People talking about him this week being clutch or not clutch. What do you think?
29: Yeah, I mean, and I understand it. He's certainly shown the ability to be clutch, but it's just, it's the turnovers, Steve. This year has been the turnovers. It's been the fourth quarter when you got to have it. I mean, it's obvious that he can put together amazing drives. I mean, look at the end of that game against the Jaguars. I mean, came up a yard short. There were some amazing throws, amazing decisions he made. But at the end of the day, the old saying is, ball security is job security if you're a quarterback. And in those big moments this year, he got the interception against the Buccaneers, had the fumble last week against the Pittsburgh Steelers. In those big moments, he's turned the ball over, and it just can't happen.
0: All right, real quick, what scares you about the Miami Dolphins coming up on Sunday?
29: I'd say maybe the Bengals might have to be without Jamar Chase and T. Higgins. It looks like Jamar Chase is day-to-day. T. Higgins is day-to-day as well. And but you look at it and you go, okay, this is a winless Dolphins team, so a good opportunity for the Bengals to get back on the winning side. But then you have the bye, so you wonder, do the Bengals take some extra caution, give those guys a couple weeks of rest? Look, you couldn't schedule it any better. The Bengals absolutely need a win to get things right here, and the Dolphins coming to town gives them a great opportunity to do that.
0: All right, Rocky Boyman, Bengals Update. Thanks so much.
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2: Help is needed for Election Day. With the 2 o'clock report, I'm Brady Hopkins, breaking now. As the midterm elections are approaching, help is needed in Hamilton County to run the boost while everyone is voting.
3: The Hamilton County Board of Elections is putting out the word that they need poll workers on Election Day. Pays $225, which includes training, got to be a registered and active voter in Hamilton County, and meet other criteria. There is a need, especially for Republicans in places like the city of Cincinnati, and Democrats also needed in places like Harrison. Independents needed in areas like Anderson and Delhi Townships. And high school kids, 17 and older, also welcome. I'm Matt Reese. 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
4: 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The accident on the shoulder has delays. Back to Norwood Lateral. Police on the scene here. Injury crash Columbia Parkway at William Howard Taft Road. And 71 before South Lebanon Road, an accident. I'm Rick Schramm, producer, Radio 700 WLW.
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6: Our fall-like stretch of weather comes to an end today. It'll be warmer with a high near 80, but we keep it mostly sunny with low humidity. Not as chilly for Thursday morning. We start off at 55, and then tomorrow afternoon, a weak cold front only drops us 2 degrees to 78 while we keep it mostly sunny. From your severe weather station, I'm 9 First Warning meteorologist Mark Stutz, News Radio 700 WLW.
8: It is 76 degrees and beautiful sunny skies right now here in Cincinnati, Ohio. Lawmakers are set to introduce a new bill which is aimed at creating statewide rules for e-bikes, including mandatory helmets and a ban on riders under the age of 14. The proposal would also limit e-bike speeds to 10 miles per hour on shared paths and 5 miles per hour on sidewalks, while keeping riders under the age of 18 from using high-powered models. The bill would follow Ohio's existing penalties for reckless operation, including possible impoundment after a third offense. But lawmakers are not expected to take up the measure until the next full legislative session coming up in November. In the meantime, parents in the Princeton School District are still being forced to find an alternate means of transportation for their students as bus drivers remain on strike. Travis Laird gives us the details.
9: Contract negotiations between OAPSE Local 184 and private contractor First Student broke down again Tuesday afternoon. Union drivers remain on picket lines across northern Hamilton County, leaving nearly 6,000 Princeton students searching for alternate rides. While First Student is defending a $25 starting wage offer, the union says it won't settle without better terms. I'm Travis Laird, News Radio 700 WLW.
8: Checking Wall Street this afternoon, it's been a rough one so far. The Dow is currently down 328 points. The Nasdaq has dropped 110, and the S&P is down 19. It is college basketball action this afternoon up at the Linder Family Tennis Center in Mason, as it is the Battle of Ohio, as the UC Bearcats take on the Ohio State Buckeyes at 3 p.m., and then they will be followed by the Dayton Flyers as they take on the Xavier Musketeers at 5:30. Our next news update at 2:30 with breaking news anytime. I'm Brady Hopkins, News Radio 700 WLW. 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
31: Hey,
0: And you know, I monitor everything simultaneously on my monitors. I have six here in the studios. I monitor everything. What is Blink? According to the website, Blink Cincinnati is America's largest public art festival, transforming the city into a vibrant, immersive experience of light, projection mapping, murals, and interactive installations, including Covington, of course, where I was born, the producer, director, the CEO, and the vice president, treasurer, and secretary of Blink. It's the great Brendan Cole, who cut his teeth during the administration of one Charles J. Lucan. And once again, Brendan Cole, welcome to the Bill Cunningham Show. And Brendan, how are you?
15: I'm great. I love being with you on the radio. It's good to be back. Thanks for having me.
0: Explain to the American people, Blink, how big, how many people, when, what's involved, what are the restaurants involved, will it be safe to attend with all the massive mayhem happening in Cincinnati? Segman says he won't attend. He's scared. I'm not scared. I've been to the last several Blinks. I like Blinks. Give me a full report.
15: You told me, you called me years ago, and you were like, what's Blink? I don't even know what Blink is.
0: Correct.
15: And I think we met up at some point, and I think you are a believer.
0: I now believe. I now believe.
15: You come downtown, and you now believe. You believe in Blink. You come downtown, you see our beautiful city. You're amongst friends and neighbors from all over this region, but really all over the world, because people are coming from all over to see this. You know, your listening audience, I know, is following in as to what goes on in this community as well as anybody, and I promise you most of them know what Blink is. But if you walk around downtown and over the Rhine and up to Finley Market and at the Banks and over the Roebling into Covington, you will see some of the most beautiful projection art on our buildings. You will see brand new murals. More than 90 murals have been added to our community over the last 10 years. We're adding another 20 this year. And then you'll see these lighted art installations, which are these incredible creative pieces that have been crafted together by artists that are living, breathing things that you can touch and engage with. And there's a giant slide in the Banks, and it's fun for kids and it's fun for adults. And it's just a magical experience. And, you know, this is the fifth Blink. It's happened over the last 10 years. And I'm not saying this with any level of overstatement. I believe it's really transformed the culture of this community in a positive way, is that we look at our city differently. There are kids who were, you know, 10 years old when they saw the first Blink, and they are now adults working. And I think for them that this will be an era where Blink helped define the culture in this community. And we're really proud of it. We think it's going to be a spectacle, and we think it's going to be great for our economy and certainly great for our culture.
0: Yeah, and you know, as far as the scale of this thing, I look at the tennis tournament, the Cincinnati Open run by John Barrett, et cetera. And they advertise the fact there's about 200,000 people over about 10 days that go to the Cincinnati Open to watch tennis, which is fabulous. In fact, in about an hour, there's going to be a tiff-off at the tennis tournament between UC and Ohio State outside. Of course, the big game is Xavier versus Dayton about 5:30. That's the big one.
15: Let's go, Axe.
0: Is the number given by you about 2 million people? Is that true?
15: Yeah, I mean, it's very hard to, I'll tell you, it's really hard to estimate how many people experience an event like Blink, because we have people who are downtown during the day, we have people come downtown at night. It's a free public art event, so we don't have tickets. There's really not any part of this that you have to pay to come see, and that's, we're proud of that. That's why it's the largest free public art event in the country, and frankly, it's on scale with this organization called Vivid Sydney, which has been around longer than us, which does a very similar art festival in Sydney, Australia. But we know it'll be huge crowds. We know it has an enormous economic impact. I was talking to an owner of a guy who owns a number of bars downtown, all that which you would know. And, you know, he said that in some of their places, they'll do double the business that they usually do in a weekend. And again, we're really proud of that. Part of the reason you do stuff like this in a downtown is because then people will come down and support the small businesses that are down here hustling and working hard and creating, you know, good experiences every other weekend of the year, too.
0: And the only city in America that has this is us. And I look at the Great American Ballpark, named after me, of course, and then you got Paycor.
15: Right.
0: If you put those two, fill up both stadiums, there'd be 100,000 people, which is great.
15: Yeah.
0: But you think 20 times that is Blink between Covington up through Finley Market, which is distance-wise probably about a mile and a half. There's 35 city blocks involved. How far does Blink go into Covington? How far south does it go, do you know?
15: It's going to go all the way south into Madison, essentially to where the Madison Theater and Hotel Covington is. There's some great installations down there. The Mother of God Church is back this year, which I don't think we did last year. I think we did 4 years ago. It's spectacular. I went and saw Music Hall all the way up by Washington Park. There was a preview they were testing last night. And one of the exhibits sponsored by Duke Energy is a focus on America 250, and they play Fanfare for the Common Man, which everybody knows. If you, you know, as soon as you hear it, you know the notes from Fanfare the Common Man, which debuted at Music Hall decades ago. It's going to knock everybody's socks off. And then as you go up into Findlay Market, there's some great projections and murals. The market will be open. Court Street in front of the Kroger building. The Asianati night market's there, so there's food and booths for people to drink. Covington has transformed itself into a, what do they call it, like a Dora, so you can drink and walk around, which is really cool. Almost the entire footprint of Blink in Covington is a Dora for this weekend, which will make it great fun. We tell people there will be big crowds, but, you know, it's easy to take Metro and Tank downtown. There's lots of park and rides, so if you go on our website, you can learn about how to do that, blinkcincinnati.com.
16: Who came up with this idea, Brendan Call? Because this is completely out of the blue to have this event taking place here every few years. Whose idea was this?
15: There were a group of people about, like I said, about 10 years ago, the Hale Foundation, which, by the way, has their offices now in Covington. We're going to do an awesome mural in their building. The Hale Foundation really brought together people who were involved in luminosity. And the original groups were Brave Berlin and Artworks, which is now called 1001 Colors. And Agar, which has really been a ride or die partner for us. They've been involved in every Blink like we have. They brought us in to help produce it because we do things like Taste and Oktoberfest, and we know how to do these things, large scale events, really well. And, you know, these are folks who, believe me, nobody's in this for the money. This is a free public art event. So it's not like, you know, we sell a bunch of alcohol or something or merchandise at this. It's really something that we do because it transforms the culture in Cincinnati, and people want to live in a place where stuff like this happens. I've been out all month long, and everybody who tells me they come to Blink say, oh, and I invited my friends from Cleveland, and I invited my friends from Chicago, and they're coming and they're staying at our house, or they're staying at a hotel. Hotels are doing really well this weekend. So it's going to be a beautiful weekend.
16: Tell the American people, Brendan Call, you're in charge of the Chamber of Commerce that runs this event. The drone shows, can you explain that to the American people?
15: Yeah, drone shows have been around for, I think this is the fourth Blink. On Thursday night, the drone shows, people love the drone shows, but Thursday night they're going to be at TQL Stadium. And there's an event there kicking off all of Blink called Ready, Set, Blink. And you can read all about the times on our website, but there'll be two drone shows over TQL Stadium Thursday night. Friday, Saturday, Sunday, drone shows will be back down over the river. Launched two times a night, I think at 8 and 10. And so people will, people love the drone shows. Every restaurant is planning all sorts of things. I'll tell anybody, we have this great organization in Cincinnati called Arts Wave, and they help fund the arts. So companies and people give donations to Arts Wave. They have an Arts Wave app, which you can get on any app store. And that has the full map. It also has, you know, secret places to go and things like that. So if you're really interested in going deep into Blink, I would download the Arts Wave app as part of this year's experience.
16: And what is the Asian night market? Asian, what's that?
15: Tons of food. We work with this group called Asianati, which has been our partner. They represent and help lift up Asian culture throughout our region, which is really vibrant and diverse and interesting, and, you know, music and dance and food and great people. And so they have taken over two blocks on Court Street with a bunch of different food and lights. Asian night markets are a cultural experience in obviously parts of Asia and in the United States. And so there's food and crafts and things to do. And it's just, you know, if you're walking around Blink and you've been looking at art and then you want to stop and have some food and a drink, Court Street is a great place to be. And the Kroger building, all 25 stories of it will be, you know, lit up, and it's going to look awesome. Both sides of it with lasers. We're going to have lasers.
16: Well, the Inquirer ran the story about this anarchist left-wing group on Ray Street. They have 4 months, and they were part of Blink, and then they were kicked out of Blink. Explain that to the American people.
15: Well, so look, I mean, we are really excited for this event. The community event that's part of Ready, Set, Blink was for local organizations. When it became apparent that this was, a national out-of-state group that's working on a campaign,
16: to hurt Kroger, which I don't like.
15: It's not really what the point of the event was. And so, we let them know that. And that was that.
16: Who's paying for all this? I'm looking at tens of millions of dollars of setup, display, and then breakdown. Who's paying for all this?
15: It's incredible. People come from all over the country to do this. We fly people in from literally all over the world. I think the only continent is Antarctica that we haven't had someone. We do this because of the generosity of primarily three groups. One are the city of Cincinnati, Hamilton County, and government in Northern Kentucky, who have come together to, because they understand the value of this and they think it's special. Two would be the companies of Cincinnati, Procter & Gamble, Kroger, I mentioned, Fifth Third Bank. They not only Fifth Third, this is a bank that's been around almost 200 years, and they are so innovative and cool, frankly, that they have a group of artists and innovators that have worked with a group called Big Art to design an installation on Fountain Square, and it is Fifth Third's gift to the city. And so Fifth Third helped sponsor it, AFG, Western and Southern, Lytle Park, which if your folks have not listening here, if you haven't been down to Lytle Park, there's this beautiful hotel that John Barrett built. There, we have installed a lighted art installation over the fountain in Lytle Park that'll stay there until the spring. And it's beautiful. Lytle Park is going to be this kind of quiet respite for people. We did that last time for the first time. And John Barrett and Western and Southern really stepped up in a big way to make sure that Lytle Park was back. So, the companies, large and small, from throughout the region, Duke Energy, I mentioned, I'm sure I'm forgetting some, but we're really lucky to have companies in Cincinnati who know that their people value this. They love Blink. They care about the vibrancy of our city and making this happen. And they don't support it.
16: Well, lastly, this is incredible. You take what you do with the taste, add on top of that Oktoberfest, add on top of that Blink. Now, I assume two of those three are coming back every year. Is Blink going to be every 2 years, every 4 years? How long?
15: Yeah, it's definitely not an every year thing. It is such a lift to do. And this isn't like we staff up, a few weeks before Blink. I mean, we have a team full of people. My colleague Leslie Mooney is the executive director of Blink. The team at Agard, Josh Huser and Andrew Salzbrin, have been working on this for literally since the last Blink happened and getting ready for this. So it's probably an every other year thing. We had an awesome Oktoberfest this year back down on the river. That event belongs at the river. It's just total magic down there. It's such a party, such a great time. Youthful, and the city looks great from down there. Reds have been a great partner. But the plan is for Blink to come back again. And
16: some point.
15: We do it because we have generosity. People make sure stuff like this happens. But look, here's what's cool about living in Cincinnati. We do big stuff like this, and it is, you've seen articles about the NFL draft. You've seen articles. Yesterday, there was this article about the MLS Next soccer tournament that's 50,000 room nights that the Cincinnati Sports Commission came and got to Cincinnati. People around the world know that Cincinnati is a city that can do big things. This Omega convention that was here, the music festival, the concerts, there's a couple pieces of the puzzle that we are still working on here, but, we're going to cap Fort Washington Way. Eventually, we're going to build a brand new arena. But this is a city that literally can do it all. And when the world wakes up to that, and when they see that, that's when you see the growth happen. That's when you see our economy transform. And, this is this great Midwest city where you can have access to anything. And, that's why you love living here. That's why I love living here. It's terrific.
16: It's a big city, small city. I love the neighborhoods. I love what you're doing, the Reds, the Bengals, FC. Just this soccer tournament next year, there's 350 teams coming, and each team has about 20 to 25 players, but also 40 adults. And so I don't know how that's going to work. You need 50,000 hotel nights. How does that work? Over 2 weeks?
15: Well, I was told yesterday that literally hotels like up to Springboro and down in Florence will be booked for this. And that's, you know, that's great because they're going to come here and they're going to have a good time and they're going to spend money and they're going to go to stores and they're going to keep small businesses in business and they're going to populate the streets and then tell everybody, hey, Cincinnati is a place where there's really cool stuff happening. And we got real momentum right now. Valvoline said that they're bringing their headquarters to downtown Cincinnati. You're seeing, you know, continued big investment in and around our suburban core manufacturing. And so the city does have momentum. And I think, you know, listen, we're tough critics because we're in it every day. But when you look at the big picture and when you come downtown and see a week, I was at the Elm Street Plaza last night when you called me. There's 3,500 people registered to run in the night run, which has never happened before. It kicked off from Elm Street Plaza, which didn't exist a year ago, the plaza. And it felt like another part of our home in Cincinnati. And so you got to come down here and see what's going on. I'll say one other thing. It's not just downtown, though. You know, all through our community, we've got these little community arts organizations. This is really an era where people have led with, you know, arts and culture and vibrancy. And we should be really proud of that, because when you have creatives in your city who realize that they can make a life here and contribute to the city, it does change the way the city feels and operates and is successful.
16: Will Charlie Lucan, your mentor, be there?
15: He will be. You know, he still lives downtown. I see him.
16: I know. He's getting old. He's pretty old. He's getting old.
15: He's not old. He's going to get so mad.
16: I think he's old.
15: I expect to see him down here. I know he is right across from, I shouldn't say where he is. He's right near
16: Lytle Park.
15: Parts of Blank. He'll be able to see the activity and walk around. I mean, as long as I've known him, he's lived downtown and has really enjoyed that.
16: He might run. I look forward to the day that you and he seize control and rule for 1,000 years.
15: We're coming back. As soon as Blink is over, there's going to be a summit, and we're going to craft our plan. I don't know if I want to call it a coup, but...
16: It's bloodless. We need a blood... get Richard K. Jones in Butler County. Get Rob Sanders in Kenton County and do a pincer movement in the city hall, seize control of 801 Plum Street, then rule for 1,000 years. That's what I'm hoping.
15: Hey, I'm so grateful to be on the show, but I can't stop without saying, listen, I want to just a shout out. I was with Police Chief Adam Henney this week and Captain David Schofield in downtown Cincinnati. Those guys are doing such a great job. I feel like they're everywhere. You'll see them all weekend. There was an article in the Enquirer, some really great progress. And nobody will ever take their foot off the gas to make sure this is a safe city and that we're doing everything. But you got to put wind in their sails, because those men and women in the Cincinnati Police Department are working so hard right now. They've got great support from the folks at City Hall. And the numbers this year... so far, again, no one's taken any victory laps, but very, very encouraging numbers in the Enquirer. And I want to make sure that the men and women of Cincinnati Police, Cincinnati Fire, who are going to be down here this weekend, enforce, making sure that this is a safe event. They've done a great job this year.
16: Got to run, Brendan Call. And I'm going to be there, I think, Friday night with Sean Donovan, wandering around Court Street looking for some Asian food. I'll be there. I'll give you a shout out to see if you're in the area.
15: Text me. I'll come see you. I'm mobile, so I'll be able to come visit.
16: I know you're busier than a three-legged man in a butt kicking contest, but I'll get a hold of you. Say hi to Charlie if he's doddering around with a cane or something. Say hi to Charlie.
15: He's not doddering around with a cane. He's doing a great job, and he's
16: doing nothing.
15: The city more than anybody.
16: Doing nothing. All right, Brendan Call, you're the best. I look forward to the bloodless coup. That'll be great.
15: Thanks, Willie. See you soon.
16: God bless America. Let's continue with more Blink, Blink, and more Blink on News Radio 700 WLW.
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27: A rainy back half of the weekend expected as a potential hurricane approaches. With the 2:30 report, I'm Sean Gallagher, breaking now. In the Gulf, Tropical Storm Isaias is churning, with forecasters saying it's likely to strengthen to a hurricane once it makes landfall. Florida and Alabama could see the brunt of it.
29: We're going to see this timing change as we head closer to Friday night. It could be a couple hours earlier, a couple hours later, but we do know that Friday, late Friday, is the time frame from this making landfall. Right now, there's a potential it can make landfall as a Category 2 hurricane. It is currently a tropical storm, meaning it would strengthen to Cat 2 status before it makes landfall.
27: ABC News meteorologist Samara Theodore. WCPO 9 meteorologist Jennifer Ketchmark saying earlier today the tri-state is expected to see rainfall from the remnants of Isaias by late Saturday and will continue into Sunday. Now the latest, traffic and weather together.
2: 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Accident takes up the left lane. Your stop and go from Mitchell. 275 west after Colerain. The accident here being cleaned up in southbound 75 approaching Norwood Lateral. Right lane block delays to Galbraith. I'm Rick Schrepp, News Radio 700.
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4: After a cool start to the work week, things looking warmer today. Highs near 80 degrees, but we keep it nice and sunny with that low humidity. Overnight tonight, not as chilly. We drop to 55 for your Thursday morning. And then tomorrow afternoon, just a couple degrees cooler at 78 with mostly sunny skies. From your severe weather station, I'm 9 First Warning meteorologist Mark Stutz. 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
5: Our current temperature is 78 degrees. A jury has been seated in the Rodney Hinton Jr. trial with opening statements set to take place this

0: Democrats also needed in places like Harrison. Independents needed in areas like Anderson and Delhi Townships. And high school kids, 17 and older, also welcome. I'm Matt Reese. 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
1: The full early voting schedule and sample ballots can be found on the Secretary of State's website, OhioSOS.gov. A judge siding with attorneys representing the death row inmate in Tennessee who the state failed to execute last week, ruling that evidence from the botched execution be preserved, and ordered the state to not discard any evidence. Crystal Pike's attorneys on Tuesday said that she was awake and speaking after she was critically injured and on a ventilator following the failed lethal injection last Wednesday. Currently on Wall Street, the Dow is down 292 points, NASDAQ currently down 80, the S&P down 16 points. Our next update is at 3 o'clock. I'm Sean Gallagher, News Radio 700 WLW.
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23: White victim, female, pretty, wealthy.
22: A white woman's murder shocks the city. A black man from the projects comes forward with information about the case.
24: He says the police are his friends.
22: But out of nowhere, he goes from star witness to prime suspect.
24: And then that's it. They turn on him.
22: The system is hungry for a conviction. Lee Harris is sentenced to 90 years.
25: I get 90 years for killing somebody I have never seen.
22: Behind bars, Lee finds an unlikely ally in his cellie,

0: Robert. The pair are like chalk and cheese. There's no way their paths would ever cross on the outside. But as a fellow inmate, Robert sees through the lies and vows to do the unthinkable.
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4: Oh, right, guys.
5: Rock, today was the day for the display of the rings. Both of you guys have stiffed. You don't want to confront the Deer Park Championship ring.
6: I'll bring it in tomorrow.
7: You don't know what city he's in.
5: All right, I'm watching you last night.
6: Yeah.
5: It was about 12:45 a.m. Troy, wherever the hell that is. I thought
8: Alabama.
5: I thought they attacked Athens at some point.
7: Well, the Trojans, isn't it?
8: Troy Trojans, of course, Christ. Yeah.
5: I've used a couple of those, but that's a different story. So I go for Troy's playing Southern Mississippi, and the game took forever. About 12:45,
6: took
5: I couldn't.
6: About 3 hours and 45 minutes.
5: I couldn't take it anymore. So yeah. Take the Rucks.
6: It was a good game. It was a good game, though, for a while.
5: 50-something.
6: The end score was what
5: I watched
6: it
5: because of you.
6: Well, thank you.
5: But tell me the Ruck trip from, say like,
7: the Odyssey.
5: From, say, 2 a.m., when the game ends, what time is it and where are you?
6: Yeah, get back to the hotel at 11 Central, so that's midnight Eastern, right?
5: Yeah.
6: Go to bed, got up at 3:45, drove from Troy to Montgomery, got on a 6 a.m. Montgomery to Alabama, or to Atlanta.
5: I don't know where you are.
6: Then took a layover, and then Atlanta to Cincinnati and came here.
5: A little layover, just to soften you up a little bit.
6: Soften me up.
5: What time did you land at CVG today?
6: 11:30.
5: And then 11:30, you came here. You have no luggage.
6: I had 8 hours of show prep I had to get into.
5: I spend 2 hours every 1 hour. You probably spend 3 hours every
6: right.
5: 1 hour.
6: Yeah.
5: And so you just drove straight from
6: CVG to here.
5: Here. You're not gone home yet.
6: Not gone home. Have not seen the Pebbles. Have not seen Mrs. Rock. But they'll be okay.
5: Now, I have a question. I have an article right here.
6: Oh, God.
5: Out of Los Angeles.
6: Here we go.
8: He might want to go back to...
6: Real quick, does it involve some failure of Notre Dame or South Bend?
7: Not yet.
5: Not yet.
6: Does it involve Jordan Hudson?
5: Yes.
7: Or St.
5: Jordan Hudson.
7: Or St. X.
6: You have two topics. It's one of those two topics.
7: Doesn't have anything to do with St. X, at least not yet, Mark.
5: Now, the headline is, Madison Beer, whoever the hell that is being accused of ruining Justin Herbert's career... And sad Eagles fans and Yankees.
6: She is
5: fans.
6: An Instagram.
5: Explain to me,
6: personality.
5: Madison Beer.
6: She is a 12. Okay,
5: a 12 on a scale of 10.
6: Yes,
5: she's over the top.
6: She is 12 out of 10, but she is like an Instagrammer / influencer.
7: You didn't date her, did you?
5: I used to. Yes, that's a different story.
6: And so I guess some people are making the claim that maybe Herbert is distracted. The Chargers are supposed to be. That was like everyone's darling pick in the NFL, and they're not playing as good.
5: 0-4.
6: He's not playing good.
5: Wasn't there a scene during football practice a couple months ago where they had a blanket, a picnic during a practice.
6: After practice, yeah.
5: They were laying off to the side,
6: and
5: Googling.
6: She's like putting... flowing her fingers through his luscious locks of hair.
5: And he's kind of like, they had a little wine, a little rose.
6: I'm sorry. I did that. I played like, you know, every once in a while the wives and children could come out. But you could never just have your... Yeah, is he married to her? I don't know.
5: Allegedly, they're a fiancée right now. He gave her a ring that was $8 million from Equity Diamond Brokers, $8 million engagement ring that she accepted.
7: Should have went to Genesis Diamonds.
6: Should have went to Rick and Phillips. She's got a better deal for a better diamond.
5: Should have gone to Eddie Lane and Mike Lane. That's different.
7: So, any other plugs we can get in?
5: They were canoodling.
6: Rick and Phillips.
5: And the other Chargers are watching. I love Rick Fair, by the way.
6: He's the best.
5: The other Chargers are looking at this couple, their leader, canoodling each other's eyes. Acting inappropriately.
7: Didn't you do that when Penny was at St. Xavier?
5: Twin driving.
6: You got to tell your girlfriend, fiance, look, man, like, you know, I got an image to uphold here. I am being looked at all times, 24/7. It's probably not a good look if we're sitting on a picnic blanket and you're feeding me bonbons and rubbing
5: your hands through my hair.
6: Honey.
5: Now, secondly, it points out other failures. This is a long line of failures.
6: Okay.
5: Beginning with Samson and Delilah. When those two hooked up, what happened?
6: Wasn't good.
5: Now, they also bring up Tony Romo and Jessica Simpson. That somehow Jessica Simpson took up with Tony Romo.
6: It was like 20 years ago, though, wasn't it?
5: He was playing at the time.
6: Yes.
5: But then he was defrocked and was playing terribly.
7: No wonder he got drunk.
5: Then they mentioned Jordan Hudson, my favorite, Bill Belichick.
6: Are you going to mention another name that's a little more local to hear that's having some issues?
5: I'm getting to it. So what happened to Bill Belichick's standing in career when he hooked into Jordan Hudson. I'm still not sure what he sees in her. I don't know what that is. But what happened to Belichick when Jordan Hudson and him?
6: Not good.
7: Turned out to be a mess.
5: Now, another...
6: So you're making a point about a larger point, which
5: here,
6: is
5: here comes the
6: women
5: point.
6: Ruin lives.
7: Here comes the meat, Rock.
5: It appears also that Bengals starting quarterback Joe Burrow has now been caught up in some social media slash fashion context, which is messing him up completely. Now they say Joe Burrow is a mess because of Putang. So you put them all together, and I'm thinking, you know what? There's one constant downfall of mankind, tends to be
6: a woman.
5: Putang. And so I'm asking, in this story, there's other examples, and the anomaly, the one out of the, which proves the point, is the opposite, which is a certain tight end, so to speak, not Tay-Tay, from the Kansas City Chiefs. And they point out that seemingly the Tay-Tay relationship might have worked or might not have worked, but it appears to be working. But they're waiting for the divorce to happen between...
6: So they're making the example that, Kelsey Travis, is kind of the exception to the rule, yes, that he's not been ruined by the 12?
5: By Putang. And, yes. And that basically means the rule is valid. And here's Justin. Here's a nice picture of Justin Herbert with, what's her, Madison Beer. Madison Beer.
6: Let me take a closer
7: look. Looks like from
6: look
7: the at that. She's from the Adams family.
5: Well, take a look at that.
6: Just for show purposes, I should look at this.
5: Yeah, look at her. That's Madison Budweiser.
6: Good Lord. Take a look at her. Mighty.
5: And
6: Jesus Christ.
5: I don't know about Jesus in this deal. But isn't it true that Joe Burrow seemingly didn't complete two drives at the end? He was thinking about a little bit of Putang after the game. I'm just asking, is that the problem we have here? And this article in L.A. says yes. That he says Joe Burrow is a mess.
6: Look, we solved this.
5: They know.
6: We solved this issue like 2 years ago. We said, look, for his career and for the Bengals and everybody, it would be best for him and his life if he just got a nice girl from Seton, maybe Mercy McCauley, and married her, and they had a family, and that was it.
5: Thick thighs.
6: We're not doing podcasts.
5: No.
6: And we're not a part of TikTok videos.
5: Not in Paris.
6: We're not going to fashion shows, Paris. Wearing blouses. No.
5: We don't want that, do we?
6: No.
7: Should have went with somebody from TV locally like Andrew Abbott did.
5: How about that?
6: How would you feel if Joe Burrow moved in on Tanya O'Rourke?
5: Give me some sports.
7: Willie, the Stooge Report is a proud service of your local Tempstar heating and air conditioning dealer.
5: How would Joe feel?
6: Just saying, yeah.
5: How would Joe feel? Joe. Justice Joe. It is an order.
6: TNT.
7: Quality you could feel in Western Hills.
5: Here's the story right there. Do you see the story?
6: I do.
5: Madison Beer.
6: And it's actually from a real website this time, which is remarkable for you. Go ahead, say.
7: Western Hills, called Durbin Heating and Cooling at 513-598-8449. 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
5: Joe Burrow is a mess because of Putang.
7: Let's see, Willie. Thank you. Let's see. The CareSource Invitational is about ready to tip off.
5: Right now, 3
7: Game
5: o'clock.
7: Game 1 in about 15 minutes at the Lindner Family Tennis Center on Center Court.
5: Ohio State and UC, is that correct?
7: 3 o'clock and then XV Dayton at 5:30.
5: Going to be big, Rock.
6: They're playing basketball and tennis court?
5: Basketball and tennis correct. Court. Might play maybe well, ice hockey nice. At Paycor or something like that. It'd be nice.
6: Yeah, let's do it.
5: Let's do that.
7: I should probably play down at the Reds.
5: And I did send you a text when you were gone about St. X and Trinity. We had a bet on that game. And then also Deer Park playing at Marymount as their homecoming visiting team. You know how that goes normally. And by the way, I think St. X lost.
7: And Cole Rains 4-2.
5: 4-2.
7: It was the last time they won four games.
5: And I'm glad you pointed that out.
7: When I was in junior high.
6: Trinity has like eight guys on Division I scholarships.
7: Thank you.
6: Five from the going to the SEC.
5: Excuses.
7: I think they've won like 5,000 games.
6: In a row.
7: I mean, yeah. In any sport they have down there.
5: St. X loses 42-0. Deer Park wins 15-0. Now the differentials between Deer Park and St. X are ridiculous as far as points scored.
7: You knew it was coming.
6: Just making the comparison.
5: And
6: should have stayed in Troy.
7: I was going to say, you should have stayed in Alabama, Rock.
5: And here's the NFL that the expert picked.
7: Yeah.
5: And you had the Bengals losing game one.
7: He's been waiting for 3 days for this.
5: Now, who won? Did Rock get that right or wrong?
7: Which one?
5: The first game, he said Bengals.
7: They lost.
5: What?
7: No, the Tampa Bay.
5: Tampa Bay, they won.
7: I know, but he said they
5: lost. Then the second game, against Houston.
6: What is the Bengals?
5: You don't want me to go through it day by day.
6: What is the Bengals' overall record?
7: Let me go through day by day.
6: And what did I have them through four games?
5: You had them 2-2.
6: So there we go. That was the bet.
5: But you had all four wrong.
6: We're picking game by game. We're picking the record.
5: You had all four games wrong.
6: I'm just saying.
5: You went loss, loss, win, win,
6: and they're at 2-2.
7: Don't look at me. Like I said, you've been waiting for 3 days to lay this on.
6: You can dish it out, but
5: here it is. You're 0-4. Sega's 1-3, and I'm 2-2. Right there. You want to comment?
6: You have them being 4-0 at this point. They are 2-2. I have them being 2-2. They are 2-2. Do you know what I'm saying?
5: That's a creative accounting right there. That's very creative, but it's wrong. Because you picked the Bengals to lose, lose,
6: game by game. Win. The overall record.
5: You got them 12-5. Yes. I got them.
6: I still feel, I got them 14 I feel better and about that than 14 I did for and your fears.
5: Yeah, are they going to win half their games?
6: So they could only lose one more game for you to win.
5: I'm not talking about in January.
6: What
5: I'm
6: is
5: talking
6: the question?
5: Right now, the question is, you're 0-4, and I'm 2-2, and you're 1-3. That's the question. Give me some sports, please. Don't get me started on this. I got the record right here.
6: 2-2.
5: Including Justin Herbert, Joe Burrow, Tony Romo, and Bill Belichick. Bengals, none of it's turned out well.
7: Bengals update brought to you by Midwestern Plumbing and my good friend Chris Wilson. On time, on budget, complete satisfaction. Ja'Marr Chase still in concussion protocol. Mm. T. Higgins nursing that upper leg muscle injury.
5: What does that mean, Rocky? He's got an abductor problem in his groin. He's getting
6: massaged out. Don't go to the same person that Deshaun Watson went to, though.
5: I think he was indicted. Right. Yeah. He didn't
6: playing
5: go to jail.
6: Good, though. That's all that matters.
5: By the way, if somebody had told you the middle of October that the Bengals would be in last place and the Browns in first place, would you have believed that one?
6: No.
7: Seattle Seahawks aren't going to sign a veteran running back and former Bengal Joe Mixon after he underwent a physical. Defensive end Carl Lawson has been signed a practice squad to the Indianapolis Colts.
5: What about T. Higgins?
7: Back home. I just said it. Is he still playing or not? I don't know. It's day to day.
5: He got to stretch his groin out a little bit.
6: So what are the chances that Ja'Marr Chase and T. Higgins or either of them play against the lowly Dolphins?
7: I say Chase plays and Higgins out.
5: I say the opposite.
6: Even with a bye week, come the next week, 2 weeks to and get they don't your play guy healthy.
7: That's a good point.
6: But you got to win this game.
5: You got to because they're a 6.5-point favorite.
6: You lose the Dolphins, all hell's going to break loose. Oh.
7: For 2 weeks.
5: Then Joe's got to break up. Lance
7: won't know what to do.
5: Joe's got to break
7: Lance
5: up.
7: Lance will go to the hospital.
5: He's got to give her
6: I've been saying that for it's not weeks,
5: a good,
6: months.
5: She's not a good influencer. Nor is Madison Beer much of an influencer.
6: What about Yoshivas? He has more problems with Gia. What's her name? Goody?
5: I've seen her picture, a brunette.
7: A former girlfriend of Will Levis.
6: Yeah. They have a tape together.
5: Is it a revealing tape?
3: I can't say.
5: Can I see it? I got to know it.
3: You got to go on the
5: Giovasi. Interwebs. What's the guy's name? Giovasi, the split end, or what's his name?
3: Giovasi.
7: No, that's a woman.
5: Yeah. Is he hurt?
7: Yes. Ooh.
5: He's hurt too.
7: Yoshivas?
5: Yeah. Yoshivas.
6: Well, she's online going after, you know, everyone's kind of pointing out some. You just can't do that.
5: Leave the women alone. Leave them alone. I told Penny when I was playing quarterback for St. Xavier grade school.
6: Yes.
5: Leave that cheerleader outfit at home until the season is over.
6: Because you could not bear to take a gaze during a timeout, during a water break. You look over and go, golly.
5: Twin driving tonight, popcorn, Coke.
6: Thinking about baseball.
5: Butterfingers, let's have it.
6: Basketball,
5: yes.
6: All the sports.
5: I have the evidence. Here's the evidence, Rock. Leave the ladies alone till the season
7: that
5: could've, is
7: that
5: over.
7: That article could have been you back in the 50s.
5: St. Xavier grade school.
7: Yeah, grade
5: 62
7: school.
5: 62 to you.
7: Imagine
5: 62.
7: That. Well, whatever. Close enough.
6: So how did you fight through it? The temptation.
7: Yeah. Yeah, tell us about your experience.
6: Yeah,
7: Big
6: give some
7: shot.
6: Advice.
7: If you want to give advice to Belichick, Josh Allen, Burrow, and Gia, and what's her name over there?
5: What's her name? Madison Beer.
7: Yeah,
5: everybody knows her.
7: Yeah, she looks like something from the Addams Family. But what is your experience back then?
5: I would say three words.
7: Oh boy,
5: leave Putang alone.
7: About ready to hit the button.
5: That's like Benjamin Crump.
6: Too late for the button.
5: Said, I'm watching Benjamin Crump the other day. There's Nolan Wells news.
6: He can't read, though.
5: I can't. He said, there's three words. No water in the lungs. Those three words is what's important. I'm going, no
6: five words,
5: water in the lungs. Three words. And I said, he can't count either. He's illiterate and he can't count. And he's
7: what
5: a lawyer.
7: What was his crime?
5: Well, his crime was having friends who were white. That was his crime.
6: What case are we talking about here?
5: Nolan Wells, the teenager in Mississippi that drowned. Accidental drowning.
6: Have you commented on the Cornell 7?
5: A few times, yes. I don't know what to say. No, I'll say one thing.
6: Chaos and debauchery everywhere.
5: Ivy League school.
7: At Cornell.
5: All liberal places. Socialist Democrats, hater of Israel and all liberals. They say 25% of the women there have been sexually assaulted. Now, two things. One, if 25% of women are raped at Cornell, I'm not...
6: One out of every four.
5: That's what they said. The co-eds.
6: Who? Who said?
5: The women's group at Cornell said 25. And I said, well, if 25% have been raped, I'm not sending my daughter there.
6: Yeah.
5: If on the other hand...
7: How much does that cost?
5: If they're lying...
6: Why would they even say that? Because you're dead, and I ain't sending my daughter there,
5: would
6: even
5: you
6: though
5: send
6: it's
5: your
6: factually
5: son there?
6: Untrue.
5: And if it's untrue, if it's a lie, would you send your son there?
6: Yes.
5: What? No, I wouldn't. I want nothing to do with that liberal institution.
6: No.
5: Because it's not true. It's a lie.
6: Indoctrinated.
5: But if it's true and men are falsely claimed of committing rape, would you send your son there?
6: That's pretty serious.
5: Yeah. Their lives are over, irrespective of the facts. See, facts should not adjust opinions, but opinions should adjust facts, or vice versa. You know what I'm saying? If you have an opinion, does that change a fact? I hope not. But should facts change opinions? I would hope so.
6: In the real world, should.
5: I have an opinion, but I have an opinion the earth is flat, as you do.
6: Some people just see things solely through the eyes of emotion. How does this make me feel?
5: What?
6: Not the facts, not what facts actually happens. It's just, how does this make me feel?
5: The facts don't
6: matter. What are my emotions?
5: Don't matter. My opinion is what matters. That's what matters. All right, what's on your big show today?
6: See, right out of the gate, we have Sidney Franklin on the subway tunnel thing they're doing downtown, possibly. We got a security expert on celebrity break-ins. We got you at 5.
5: Celebrity break-ins?
6: Yeah.
5: Who's breaking in?
6: Well, because, like, these stars, they're all in social media and stuff all the time, so people know where they are, right, when they're home, and when they're not home, and they break in their house.
5: I'm not telling anybody. Why. I'm not telling nobody. I'm not going to blink on Friday night about 7.
6: What if Cherie wants to break in your house? You are tongue-tied right now.
5: I'd give her a map. And this is how to get in. Here's my code. Come on in. Break in, Cherie. Anyway, I can't say any more about that issue.
7: You are out of your mind.
5: I can't say any more about that issue.
7: Yeah, no kidding. Probably going to get sued.
5: I think about Bill Clinton.
6: What is the overall result of what have we accomplished today in this conversation? What are we supposed to take away from this?
5: Stay
6: away from beautiful women?
5: I'll give you 5 words. Nothing.
6: Blank is the root of all evil.
5: I'm just saying. It's important. It brought down presidents and empires and quarterbacks, and we got one right here in Cincinnati. According to this Los Angeles story, Joe Burrow is a mess because of his influencer.
6: What's her name?
5: Wu-Tang.
6: It's not on me, Sig.
5: Sig, give me out of the Stooge Report.
6: Please.
7: Willie, in honor of a beautiful day here in the tri-state and hot weather.
5: And the storm coming in Putang.
7: We leave you with the immortal words of the Stooge Report.
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7: Hey, Dan Hort.
5: Yeah. Dan Hort calls in. Is he back from Arizona yet? I think Rock's still in Mississippi or Alabama.
7: They're working by
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24: The president making an announcement on Trump accounts. With the 3 o'clock report, I'm Brady Hopkins, breaking now. President Trump highlighted one of the key parts of his tax and spending bill of the Trump accounts, which is an investment account initiative. ABC's Karen Travers has the latest from the White House.
25: President Trump today is expected to tout his Trump accounts following an announcement last week by the Treasury Department that every eligible child now has one of these investment accounts through auto enrollment. All children under 18 with the valid Social Security number can participate, but only those born between 2025 and 2028 will get a deposit of $1,000 from the government. A child's family members, relatives, and friends may contribute up to $5,000 into their Trump account each year. Corporations, nonprofits, and local governments may also make tax-deductible contributions of up to $2,500 a year. Karen Travers, ABC News, the White House.
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26: 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We have 75 slowing north of town. Left lane blocked with a crash. Delays to Mitchell. 75 south approaching Norwood Lateral. About a 15-minute delay. Accident in the right lane. Delays to the Lachlan split. And 275 west after Coleraine, a crash. Right lane taken up. And also now with an accident 75 south. We're slowing at Paddock. That's off on the left-hand side. I'm Rick Schrempf, News Radio 700 WLW.
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0: Our fall-like stretch of weather comes to an end today. It'll be warmer with a high near 80, but we keep it mostly sunny with low humidity. Not as chilly for Thursday morning. We start off at 55, and then tomorrow afternoon, a weak cold front only drops us 2 degrees to 78 while we keep it mostly sunny. From your severe weather station, I'm 9 First Warning meteorologist Mark Stutz, News Radio 700 WLW.
24: It is 78 degrees right now here in Cincinnati. At the end of the weekend, we are supposed to get the effect of Hurricane Isaias as the rain will make its way towards the tri-state at the end of the weekend.
1: Are we going to see any remnants of what is expected to become Hurricane Isaias? Well, 9 First Warning weather meteorologist Jennifer Ketchmark is predicting yes.
2: Late day Saturday, it'll just be rain. It'll be remnants that come in, and then we'll actually see rain on Sunday for the final day of Blink and also just your, you know, outdoor stuff happening.
1: The Bengals play in Miami on Sunday, but not to worry.
2: Really, it shouldn't be a huge problem based on the interstates that you would take. If you're going to drive all the way down there, flights will get in just fine. And yeah, the hurricane totally missing Florida.
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24: In the meantime, a 12-person jury has now been seated in the Ronnie Hinton Jr. murder trial, where the jury will now be tasked with deciding the fate of Hinton, who is accused of striking and killing Hamilton County Sheriff's Deputy Larry Henderson with a car in May of last year, where Hinton had just learned of his son's death and an officer-involved shooting the day before. He is pled not guilty by reason of insanity. And one of the two men charged in a fatal 2021 shooting in Kennedy Heights is taking a plea deal. Ryan Casey was gunned down 5 years ago on Northland Place in what police say was a targeted attack. Cameron Scott pled guilty this week to a charge of involuntary manslaughter and was sentenced to 7 years in prison. The other man charged, Corey Ringer, is set to go to trial in January of 2027. Checking Wall Street right now this afternoon, it's been a rough one so far. The Dow is currently down 330 points. The Nasdaq has dropped 99. The S&P is down 18.
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4: 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Bearcats facing the Buckeyes, and then coming up later, Xavier versus Dayton. Wright State has earned a top spot in the Horizon League preseason poll by league coaches and media. Raiders star Kellen Pickett is the preseason player of the year. NKU North picked to finish fifth. 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
16: Rocky. And this time it is Rocky. Oh, hell.
12: I am here. I
16: look over there and there you are.
12: Here. God. In the flesh.
16: Back from the swamps of Alabama. I don't even know what's in Alabama. Do they have swamps? I don't know.
12: No, it's just a small town, though, about 16,000, Troy, Alabama. Good game last night, though. It was a fun call.
16: Cool.
12: And a little bit of a brutal trip back, but that's okay. I'm here.
16: Roll through out of Montgomery, right?
12: Yep.
16: To Atlanta and then
12: Atlanta to here. And, yeah.
16: So you were out there because you had to drive an hour to get
12: there. Some of these schools down south here, they're hard to get to. Usually it's two planes and an hour drive plus.
16: Is it a 2-lane highway or interstate?
12: 2-lane highway.
16: Cool. Even better.
12: With a few traffic lights thrown in just to make things interesting.
16: Cool.
12: Yes.
16: Well, Rock, while you were gone the other day, Sidney Franklin from the Enquirer, Cincinnati.com, posted an article about the subway system. Well, I say the system, the subway portion that's still under the streets of Cincinnati.
12: Yeah, there's abandoned subway tunnels that are, from decades ago have not been used. And there's certainly a coolness factor to it, but what do you put there? But I guess they've put some money forth to do a study about what to do with these things, if anything.
16: Well, she wrote the article about it, and she's here to discuss with us. She is the reporter for The Enquirer, Cincinnati.com. Sidney Franklin, welcome back to the show.
13: Thank you for having me. How's it going?
16: Good. So, Sid, what's happening here? I mean, we're taking baby steps, but they have finally chosen a firm that's going to do the study of what they should do down there? What are we seeing here?
13: Exactly. Just when you think this might be over, it's not. So we're going to keep reporting on it. Essentially, what's been happening this year in 2026 is the city has chosen a specific, we'll call them a consultant, who's looking into basically the condition of the subway tunnels, the 2.2 mile long system here in downtown over the Rhine, as well as like literally what could we do in the tunnels, both temporarily and maybe permanently? How much would that cost? What would it take to deal with stormwater and utilities down there? All of the above. So it's quite a big endeavor. And based on some records I got from the city, this work has probably been ongoing since the spring. We're only just now finding out about it.
12: And again, we're talking about 2.2 miles of abandoned tunnels that are right beneath our feet in downtown Cincinnati. that haven't been used for anything. What is the consensus on what folks would like to see these things utilized? Let's set the price aside. We'll get into that. But what do most folks feel should go down there?
13: Sure. Well, if you remember, not too long ago, there were a bunch of ideas that the city was requesting. So architecture firms, even some UC students, submitted some really cool concepts to revive the tunnels. And again, some of them were just temporary installations and some were way bigger than that, like permanent kayaking canals.
16: Right.
13: But yeah. There was also, yeah, that was a crazy one. There was also an underground art walk, which was really interesting, as well as a speakeasy, you know, restaurants, markets, beer gardens. It's kind of endless, the possibilities. But again, this study will actually lay out what we could probably do realistically.
16: So, Sydney, and I honest to God don't know exactly where it is. I know it's pretty much under Central Parkway, correct? But where exactly is it?
13: Yeah, the main station really is like in the dead center of Central Parkway.
16: Okay.
13: Near like Race and Vine Street. I believe it was officially called the Race Street Station. But then it curves up as Central Parkway does, going north and towards like Findlay Market and up even near Camp Washington. So there is a literal entrance to the subway tunnels that is right off of 75 going north.
12: And so I guess the study, the price on that, just to do the study, is about $280,000. Is that correct? Just to figure out what is possible to do down there?
13: That's correct. And the team that was chosen to do it, they're based locally. They're also partnering with other regional firms for this, you know, $285,000 study. But there were other groups that submitted ideas saying, hey, I want to work on this. And it ranged from, you know, $300,000 studies, $500,000, even $1 million. So this is the team they selected. And I'm assuming that they'll come forth with some actual solid plans that we'll report on and people can latch on to.
16: We're talking to Sydney Franklin, and Sydney, I mean, there's going to be so much stuff that's going to have to be done to make this happen, correct? I mean, we're talking there. I don't know how much
12: plumbing and
16: the weather. There were water pipes, water mains down through there.
13: Yes,
16: they're going to have to rearrange a bunch of stuff to get this done.
13: Right. I think a lot of the naysayers, if you will, who I've talked to are very concerned about the water main because it will cost a lot to remove. The city will probably have to pay for it. Where is it going to go? That kind of thing. So I assume that that'll be part of this study, too.
12: Any ballpark idea what it would cost to move that water main?
13: Oh, I have no idea, but definitely more than millions, probably.
12: Right. Yeah.
16: Yeah, but what are we talking about here, time frame? Or I don't even know. Has that even been discussed?
13: Sure.
16: I mean, are we looking at, you know, whatever, 2050 on this thing or sooner than that? I don't know.
12: Before or after the bridge? That's the question.
16: Yeah. We've seen how long it's taken to get the damn bridge done. So when is this going to happen?
13: Gosh, I would love to see it done before the bridge is done, but I hate to say it. I think that that'll, again, be part of the report. The report is probably going to be open to the public for review in early 2027. Maybe that information will be in there. But from there, again, the city will have to put out like an official, you know, request for proposals for formal ideas. It's just one request after the other. And it's a good thing the city is taking charge on this and they're actually doing something. But it is a slow process for sure.
16: All right. Well, I'll be real curious to see what happens there. If they're going to do mixed use, I don't. They're not, Sydney. Let me have one last thing. They're not talking about the possibility of putting housing down there, are they? I mean,
13: you know what? I've never heard that. Not once.
16: Okay, that's what I was wondering. All right. Because I'm not too sure I'd want to live in a former subway tunnel in the middle of downtown Cincinnati.
12: The views of the sun aren't great.
16: The view sucks. Sydney, with that, we'll let you go. Thanks so much for talking to us.
12: Thank you, Sydney.
13: Thank you.
12: Appreciate it.
16: Sydney Franklin from the InquireCincinnati.com. Now,
12: I don't know, man. What do you think? I feel like we're getting over our skis here, right?
16: Big time.
12: Is there not plenty, and I mean plenty of other issues, including number one being safety and police force?
16: That's the thing. They can't police above ground right now. And I'm not saying this is the police's fault. I'm talking about the city.
12: No, it's the will of the city to actually.
16: It's the will of the city to get stuff
12: done. And, yeah.
16: Now, Helen, you don't think this is going to be a magnet for every kind of whack job that lives in the downtown area?
12: Oh.
16: You would be sadly mistaken,
12: homeless,
16: my friend.
12: Yeah.
16: Right. So I don't know. I would love to see it happen. Don't get me wrong. I would love something like this to come. But hell, man, good luck with that.
12: It you know, like anything, comes down to, you know, wants versus priorities, and it's going to be a hard sell. Now, look, the council seems to kind of not really, they kind of march to the beat of their own drum kind of thing. So,
16: well, they're talking about putting some retail down there and stuff like that. And you name me one retail outlet that's in downtown Cincinnati right now that is actually profiting.
12: I'll say retail stores are moving out. They're not going to relocate downtown.
16: Right. What are you going to put down there? I'm curious. How many restaurants downtown do we need? And the novelty will wear off real quick.
12: As we're talking here, I think the underground canoeing thing is actually sounding like the best option. I'm just kidding.
16: Here's the deal. What you do is you make it so you can kayak over to the new mini golf course.
12: That's opening in November.
16: That's opening in November. You got put your park on, and you can ice skate there because it'll be frozen down there then. And boom, get yourself around a mini golf in.
12: See, we just solved it right there.
16: And I'll only charge him $100,000 for that advice right there. With that in mind, we go to traffic and weather. What is going on, Rick?
26: 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Couple of issues on 75 First northbound to town. Accident takes up the left lane and delays to Mitchell. Southbound 75 approaching Norwood Lateral, our right lane blocked. We've got delays back to Lachlan Split. Now, 75 South after Paddock, this accident just reported is cleared. So traffic is recovering. And then 275 East between Princeton Pike and 75, accident on the shoulder on the right-hand side. I'm Rick Schrempp, News Radio 700 WLW.
16: The forecast from a 700 WLW Weather Center for tonight. Clear skies, the low of 50 for tomorrow. Sunshine and the high of 80. It is 78 now. 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
19: 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She was rich and beautiful and loved by all who knew her. For decades, despite intense media scrutiny, police failed to make an arrest. In 2000, 25 years after Martha's murder, her one-time neighbor, Michael Skakel, was arrested. He'd been 15, like her, at the time of the crime. He was also a cousin of the Kennedys.
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19: 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I watched the news. I read the articles. Of course Michael Skakel killed his next-door neighbor Martha Moxley. He beat her to death with a golf club. I knew it. And if you followed the case like I did, I bet you knew it too. My name is Andrew Goldman. I've been a journalist for 30 years. I got involved in this case in 2015. But here's the thing. Once this story got its hooks in me, it wouldn't let me go. From NBC News Studios, Dead Certain, The Martha Moxley Murder is a podcast series that I believe will finally provide a full, true, authoritative account of the Martha Moxley case.
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4: How do you know how to hunt those girls down? 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
1: Another behind the closed door of a middle school office.
20: And he would tell me that he was going to adopt me out of foster care so that I could live with him and we could be together and not have to hide.
1: They say it happened over 18 years at least four different schools at the hands of the same two men, Ronnie and Donnie Stoner. Those men, trusted educators, football coaches, and twins, are now facing more than 50 charges related to alleged child sex abuse. So why did it take so long? This is a story about a group of women who say they survived the abuse, who took matters into their own hands and are still fighting for the girls they used to be.
21: I don't know anything about this. No one ever came forward.
1: They're telling their story in a new season of Dig, coming soon from the Kentucky Center for Investigative Reporting.
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22: Google is shutting down its open source software vulnerability rewards program. Tammy Trujillo explains.
23: The company says the program was being inundated with invalid submissions. Google notes there's been a big jump in submissions that apparently includes lots of AI slop.
22: Leaders from OpenAI, Meta, Anthropic, and Google faced tough questions about AI safety during a New York City Council hearing on Monday. When asked to quantify the risk of a catastrophic AI failure, an OpenAI executive said she couldn't give a number, prompting the council speaker to call the answer flippant. The company said they could not guarantee AI systems will always follow safeguards or that they would accept legal responsibility for harm. Lucid Motors dramatically scaling back its production of electric vehicles. This comes as demand is falling for their cars, and the company's new CEO is dialing back production. Speaking of new CEOs, Apple's new CEO reportedly taking a hands-on role when it comes to design. Bloomberg says that John Ternus visits industrial design and human interface teams several times per week. Tech Report, I'm Mark Mayfield.
16: Back with Eddie and Rocky. Rock back from his ESPN game in Atlanta, Alabama last night.
12: Yep, Troy, Alabama. Good game till the fourth quarter. That's all you can ask for. Long game, 3 hours and 45 minutes.
16: Now, how big of a place is Troy?
12: I think it's about comparatively, say 16,000-18,000 people.
16: Okay, maybe like as big as Athens.
12: Something like that. Pretty similar. Okay. Maybe less. I think maybe probably closer to 15.
16: So you, when you're on these little trips here, do you and your partners go out to, you and some of the crew go out and?
12: Yeah, usually we get in,
16: meet with
12: the home team and talk with the head coach, DC, OC, maybe a couple players. And then kind of go over some stuff. And by then it's evening, you go grab a little food, relax, wake up. You're ready for the game, have a production meeting, talk about what we're going to show, what elements we're going to show, yep. What's the open going to look like, graphics, all that sort of thing.
16: Well, you come back and, who misses you more than I do, if that's possible.
12: I didn't know it was possible.
16: It's not
12: Kelly.
16: No. Willie.
12: Yes. Because he just has copious amounts of... He has two topics, as I point out on the Stooge Report. He has two topics.
16: Oh, yeah.
12: One is anything negative involving Notre Dame or South Bend.
16: Yep.
12: And what's your name?
16: Bill Belichick.
12: It's not Hudson? Yeah.
16: Jennifer?
12: Yeah.
16: Whatever.
12: Right.
16: I know. But yeah, those are the two topics. And every day, if you don't hear this 2:30 Stooge report, more or less, that's what he's found something on. And I love what you said today when you said, oh, wow, actually a website people have heard of, because he prowls the internet and he'll find some obscure weirdo.
12: Totally not legit website.
16: Correct.
12: It's right here. Look, I got the evidence. It's right here.
16: Right.
12: And it's like, that is, you know, fakenews.com.
16: Right, exactly.
12: Basically the B, like.
16: It's faker than The Onion.
12: Right.
16: But he's pulling it out as fact.
12: Yes. He's a beaut, though, man.
16: But what was he saying today about Joe Burrow? Was that factual? Because that sounded like that was from an actual
12: source. Well, I think there's
16: source.
12: But that criticism has been out there, you know. And anytime, look, anytime you're a celebrity and you are in a relationship with a high profile and often very, very, very, very attractive female,
16: yes,
12: and you're not performing well, the natural instinct is to say, well, you've got your mind on something else.
16: Right.
12: And I don't know, you know, maybe I can't really speak on that.
16: I saw something. It was maybe I forget what it was. Then we're on to the socials, but basically they were referring to Joe's girlfriend. I mean,
12: Olivia Pontoon.
16: It's Pontoon, right?
12: Yeah, he says something different. I can't get away with saying it. He can.
16: But anyways, and I got the impression, and in some circles, she's way more popular and known than he is. There is a certain group of people who know who she is.
12: Right. Yeah. And I more than know him. I don't know. That'd probably be hard. But yeah, there's people out there that, you know, don't give a darn about the NFL. And, you know, probably, you know, to some degree, some females that follow this person because of their fashion advice or whatever they do. No one's really sure. But.
16: Well, and you're probably saying, Ed, what's your point? Well, funny you should ask, because coming up here at 4 o'clock, we have a security expert who's going to be talking about all these celebs making their whereabouts known. Some of them can't help it, i.e. Joe Burrow, but where his secretary or whatever he said she was.
12: And I think the point of all this is, yeah, it's happened to the celebrities because they put everything out in line, but so do a lot of just normal, regular people.
16: Yeah.
12: You know, that aren't as high profile of cases. But yeah, if you're constantly, hey, I'm in Bermuda for the next 10 days. Guess what?
16: Right.
12: You're kind of putting a sign over your residence saying, come check this out.
16: So in other words, it could be a very short interview.
12: Very, very short.
16: Guys, gotta go. Don't do that. We'll talk more about it, but that's after the news right now. 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
6: Pike regaining consciousness, surprising everyone. With the 3:30 report, I'm Sean Gallagher. Breaking now. Attorneys for Krista Pike are now trying to get her sentence commuted after a botched execution left her in a critical recovery state in the hospital. A judge has ordered the Tennessee Department of Correction to preserve evidence from the execution when Pike was injected twice with the lethal drug. Her attorney, Randy Spivey, telling reporters today that it was their understanding Monday night that Pike was brain dead and life support would be removed Tuesday, but it was a shock to everyone when she woke up Tuesday and began talking, but still has severe swelling in her hands and arms.
7: The swelling is what I noticed. Like, and her hands looked like if you were to blow up a surgical glove. Like they were. The swelling was extraordinary.
6: Pike's feet and right arm remained shackled to the hospital bed. The judge reserved a ruling on the defense request concerning the arm restraint pending documentation from medical personnel. Now the latest traffic and weather together.
26: 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Cleanup underway, 75 northbound at town. Accident with a left lane block delays to Mitchell. Southbound 75 approaching Norwood Lateral. A right lane taken up. Got delays to Lachlan Split. 275 between Princeton Pike and 75. The accident here is on the shoulder. And an accident reported on Marburg Avenue, Ibsen Avenue with vehicle into a Chick-fil-A here. Thank you for the tip on that. 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
3: After a cool start to the work week, things looking warmer today. Highs near 80 degrees, but we keep it nice and sunny with that low humidity. Overnight tonight, not as chilly. We drop to 55 for your Thursday morning. And then tomorrow afternoon, just a couple degrees cooler at 78 with mostly sunny skies. From your severe weather station, I'm 9 First Warning meteorologist Mark Stutz. 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
6: And our current temperature is coming in at 80 degrees. News a service of BRG Apartments. Opening statements have been made, and witnesses are now taking the stand in the Rodney Hinton Jr. trial. This after the jury was seated earlier today. Hinton accused of striking and killing Hamilton County Sheriff's Deputy Larry Henderson with his vehicle while Henderson was working traffic detail at UC's commencement in May 2025. The first witness called was Henderson's wife, Lori. The Brent Spence Corridor.

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1: Final half hour trading on Wall Street currently. The Dow is down 345 points. NASDAQ down 91. The S&P down 21 points. Our next update is at 4 o'clock. 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
13: That place is rowdy, man. 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
11: And I'm Big Rude. And this is Atlanta Is, a Will Packer Media and iHeart production in partnership with Complex.
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15: Heard it on this day in history.

0: 1995, your girl, Alanis Morissette.
1: Yes.
0: Went to number one on the U.S. album charts with her third album, Jagged Little Pill.
1: Is that right? I didn't know it was her third album.
0: I had to look it up. Her first album, you know, first right, two yeah. to not much fanfare. But, of course, this album had a bunch of monster single hits on it. You ought to know this song, Ironic. You Learn, Hand in My Pocket, Head Over Feet. Went on to become the biggest selling album ever by a female artist. That was pretty significant.
1: Is that right?
0: 30 million copies of this
1: Holy
0: album.
1: Wow.
0: You just think about like Madonna. Like, didn't she put out some albums?
1: No kidding.
0: And more than that.
1: That's
0: like a
1: crazy,
0: virgin,
1: man.
0: I would have bet against that. But
1: yeah, that's
0: regardless. That's 30 million albums. That's getting her done.
1: Well, I've said this before. I saw her at the Taft many years ago. This is how long ago. My kids are both in their mid-20s, and Deb was pregnant with one of them. I don't remember which one. And we went to see her, and Deb wanted to go, I was offered free tickets at work. So I was like, yeah, let's go if you check it out. And I was like curious to see her too. And I've told you that when they were rocking out, the drummer was absolutely killing it. I'm like,
0: that's the drummer for Alanis Morissette.
1: Right. She's good, but that guy is absolutely murdering it. And it was Taylor Hawkins.
0: Really?
1: Yeah.
0: That's amazing.
1: The guy ended up in the Foo Fighters and now no longer with us. But yeah, I was like, his hair's flying all over the place and he's just beating the hell out of those drums. I was like, That guy's trying really hard for this band.
0: That guy needs a different band.
1: Right. He needs an outlet, man.
0: You know else's drummer who's really good? And I just know because I happen to see some videos of him over the years, but Blondie, right? Like, not a band that I like, but that drummer kills it.
1: Yeah, Clem Burke.
0: Okay, so I figured you would know his name.
1: Yeah. Well, listen to the song Dreaming. Watch the video of Dreaming by Blondie.
0: Yeah.
1: Dude, he looks like Animal from the Muppets.
0: But it all seems to work out. In other news, Ed, what are two things in this world that I love?
1: Well, world records and Latino women. Are we talking about a Latino world records being set here?
0: No, we have done that. In this case, we're talking about the former world records. And Ed, the world record for the largest pumpkin has been smashed and reset.
1: Wow.
0: So there's these two brothers, okay? Ian Patton and his brother Stuart. They are legends in the pumpkin growing community, okay? So he had a record, last year he set the record for largest pumpkin at 2,819 pounds. He just shattered that by, about 35 pounds. Set the new world record, 2,857 pounds. A pumpkin.
1: Damn, son.
0: Yeah. And look, there it is.
1: That's a big-ass pumpkin.
0: It's a big one.
1: But those things always kind of collapse on themselves, don't they?
0: They do, but that's good, part of my story here. There's a lot that goes into growing a pumpkin of that size, right? You got specialized, secret, genetically engineered seeds, you got specialized germination processes. And I guess one of the other things, Ian Patton told the BBC News his new world record pumpkin, which he has named Bagheera,
1: okay,
0: required 6 hours each day of hands on care. That's more than I get in a week.
1: Well, you know good, and I get tired.
0: On top of that, Bagheera, drank around, 130 gallons of water every day.
1: Damn.
0: 130 gallons of water every single day. This is just, what these guys do. Now, I'm not sure what kind of money or reward or anything is in this, but the largest pumpkins in the world can grow 50 pounds in a single day. I mean, you can almost watch that thing grow. There's a new world record.
1: Well, remember we talked to those guys last year who were some local guys who were talked about, they put tarps over them sometime during the day so they don't get too much sun, and they just massage it. And
0: you got to move it around so, like, right, you said, it doesn't collapse on itself and that, that kind of thing. But so then what happens after this pump, after they weigh this thing? Well, basically it's turned into animal feed, very highly nutritious. You know, they feed it to, they chop it all up, smash it up, and feed it to livestock.
1: So you don't make a...
0: You make a big damn pumpkin pie, right?
1: Pumpkin pie? I mean, come on, man.
0: Make a pumpkin pies to feed an entire village.
1: I got to tell you, pumpkin pie has grown on me as I've gotten older. I used to not like it when I was young.
0: I love pumpkin pie.
1: But you get me a good pumpkin
0: Actually,
1: pie.
0: Actually, I love whipped cream with a little bit of pumpkin pie. A lot of Cool Whip, a little bit of pumpkin pie.
1: Well, here's what a sick man I am. Deb was like, she sent me to the grocery store for a few things like last week or something. I forget what it was, but it doesn't matter. And I'm walking through there, and I've told you that when I go to the grocery store, if I'm going in there for milk, I come home with 9 other things.
0: Of course.
1: Do we have pretzels? I don't think we have pretzels. I'm going to get pretzels. I'm going to get some chips. Hell, I haven't had potato chips in forever.
0: Yeah, and we need some produce. I'm going to go get some good tomatoes.
1: Some grapes. Well, I probably need some grapes. But I'm walking by and I see Nestle's, the cookie dough, the pre-made cookie dough they just put in a pan and shove it in the oven. And it was pumpkin flavored chocolate with like white chocolate chip pumpkin Nestle's. Well, see, she's like, you want me to make, you bought this stuff? You know I won't eat it. I said, well, I'm not going to make them. I'm just going to eat the dough. She's like, you're out of your mind.
0: No, A, you don't get any.
1: Right.
0: B, you're going to make them. And C, I am going to enjoy that.
1: Correct.
0: Just, seems pretty reasonable to me.
1: But I'm not kidding. I will just cut off a piece of the dough and just sit there and eat it cold.
0: Is that bad for you to do
1: Probably.
0: That? Yeah, I was going to say, like some salmonella or something.
1: And the damn, it's good, though. It's so tasty.
0: It is pretty good.
1: You know.
0: You like the cookie dough and ice cream, like chocolate chip cookie dough ice cream?
1: Oh, hell yeah.
0: Yeah.
1: Who doesn't like that? And and they always say, oh, don't eat raw cookie dough. Oh, come on, man. Who doesn't need to do
0: there's
1: that?
0: There's 5 other things that are going to kill me during the course of a day than that.
1: I've been doing that since I was a little kid when my mom would make cookies. I seem to be fine. So, Rock, in other news, this sounds like somebody that came from, this might have been in the Fingers household, this 68-year-old woman. This is in Indiana, in Jennings County. I'm not sure where that's at. Authorities claim she was drinking prior to getting behind the wheel of her car. You'll understand why when I tell you that the woman isn't named. The Jennings County Sheriff's Office shared a video purported to be the woman doing donuts on the courthouse lawn.
0: That'll get you every time.
1: While driving erratically and endangering the safety of the public. They shared the video as a warning to others to think twice before having a few too many margaritas with dinner. Now, look, too many margaritas do you have to decide to go to the courthouse and do donuts is a fine idea. Curious.
0: That's a lot of margaritas.
1: That's a hell of a lot of margaritas.
0: Are you a margarita guy?
1: I can drink one.
0: Yeah, I don't like the sugary ones, but you get like a true...
1: Right,
0: like
1: exactly.
0: Añejo tequila.
1: Yeah.
0: Okay, fresh squeezed lime juice.
1: Yep.
0: A little Cointreau.
1: Yep.
0: A little agave syrup.
1: Yep.
0: Now we're talking.
1: I'll bring some Mexicans. I make a mean margarita now.
0: Yeah, I don't do the frozen ones or any of that stuff.
1: I don't. That's what I'm saying.
0: Yeah, that's
1: but I mean, I'm good for one. Like I said, if it's a nice hot day outside, it kind of hits a spot.
0: Yeah.
1: And what about you, Rick? Do you like a nice margarita, or do you are you a martini man?
2: Very nice.
1: Or?
2: Oh, I'm sorry. No, you're talking about the drink. I'm sorry. Yes, both. Why not? Sure.
1: Yeah, cool.
2: But not the frozen. Like the frozen, it's a little foo-foo kind of stuff, you know?
1: No,
0: can't have that.
2: But I'm not not a aficionado of them, but if someone offers, well, sure, who am I to refuse?
1: Ain't going
2: to
1: kick it out of bed for eating crackers.
0: Twist my arm.
2: Exactly.
0: Okay,
2: right. Yes. That's right. Right. My arm's been twisted so many times, I tell you. I'm really flexible. Thank you. 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We have two right lanes taken up. Traffic is slowing from Shepherd, about a half-hour delay. 75 North, make that south at Union Center, is the crash here that has our left lanes taken up. About a 20-minute delay, 275 between Princeton Pike and 75, also sluggish. Also from the newsroom, northbound 75, is shut down near the Dayton Mall. Lanes past Route 725. You want to use 675 to get around. This looks like it's a big backup in the area. I'm Rick Schreip, News Radio 700 WLW.
1: The forecast from a 700 WLW Weather Center for tonight. Clear skies, the low of 50 for tomorrow. Sunshine and the high of 80. It is 78 now. 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
1: With Eddie and Rocky.
0: So give me your thoughts on this. Have you seen, and this started last year, but it's continuing on into this year. So Carly Ursay Gordon, right, who is the daughter of the late, great Jim Ursay, right, owner of the Colts.
1: Gotcha.
0: She has made it a habit of being on the sideline during the game with like a notebook and is writing things down and going and asking coaches, what's this, what's that? What's your thoughts on that?
1: Well, see, I've never been in that situation, obviously. I don't know. You tell me, as a former player, would that annoy you? I mean, is she getting in the way?
0: Yes.
1: I mean, what's her point of doing it? Let me ask you that first off.
0: Well, her point that she makes is I want to, you know, she's taken over as like the acting owner now. She wants to understand more about what's going on. Gotcha. You know, hey, this is my team.
1: Gotcha.
0: But I think it's annoying. And I would say that if she were a man, too. Like,
1: right.
0: If Mike Brown were walking around the sidelines during the course of a game with a big notebook and, you know, asking, you know, Zach Taylor, so what does that call? Like, why did we call that?
1: Why'd
0: kind
1: you
0: of
1: do
0: thing?
1: That? Right.
0: Okay. Yeah. I think.
1: Oh, I can understand why that'd be annoying. Just,
0: you know, you should have, obviously, you own the team. You should have some input, some say. But the other part of it is you hire coaches that you trust to do a good job. And you let them go because this is not your area of expertise. You're a business owner. You own businesses. You run companies. And most of that is hiring competent people to get things done, not try to take over as football coach. I just find it's a little bit like, God.
1: Well, you're going to the other side of the coin, though. You got to kind of hand it to her for wanting to know more about what goes on.
0: I agree. That's a good point. And maybe it was a couple games kind of thing, but it's like every game.
1: I get what you're saying.
0: Again, it's gone into the second year here. It's like, okay, like just go open the box, and there's plenty of things you can find out and discover before the game, after the game, then during the game, running around with a notebook. And it's just.
1: That would be annoying. Don't get me wrong. That would annoy the hell out of me. It's like if one of these schmucky iHeart people came in here and sat with that notebook going, I see. Mm-hmm.
0: Yeah, and a good point, too. Like, what if one of the bosses came and sat in that chair over there and just kind of had a notebook and kind of every segment was, and you look over and kind of writing something down, you'd be like, dude.
1: Right.
0: You know, let's discuss, listen to the show, and we can talk after if what you liked, what you didn't like, that's your right as the boss kind of thing, but I mean, she's got a headset on, and it's just like, come on.
1: See, now that, no.
0: It's it's just gotten to be a little much. I noticed it again the other day, and I was like.
1: Why, you know, look, sit in your owner's box, drink your champagne or whatnot, but, and you can always bring an old coach of some nature up there, hire somebody to come up and hang out with you, or give them tickets to the owner's box to let them hang out with you, and you sit there and ask them questions about, okay, why is this happening? Blah, blah, blah, blah, blah. I can see that.
0: It just seems a little micromanage-y and
1: I get it. I get what you're saying.
0: Unproductive. And it's like a display instead of, are you actually trying to, or is this like a thing where you're like, people are like, oh, wow, you're really into this team.
1: Yeah.
0: Mm-hmm.
1: But I would love to have seen you on the sideline when she comes up and goes, you know, your technique on that last tackle on the kickoff. I would
0: no. You're supposed to have a seam drop on that rocking. Instead, you drop to the curl flat. And, you know, I just... we've got to talk about that.
1: Right. We're going to... I'll see you in my office tomorrow morning. So coming up, Rock, and this is kind of... We got a security expert, and this guy can talk about a bunch of stuff with us. But the one thing that he was in this, our little thing, or where we get our people, is talking about celebrities and why they're getting targeted so often. And it's a pretty obvious answer, because they're either on social media or they're, like we found out here, Joe Burrow. Everybody knows the Bengals schedule. You know when he's going to be in, say, Baltimore. And you know when they're leaving and when they're coming home. Boom.
0: Yeah, you're kind of displaying to the whole world, especially with social media now. Yeah, you can, and a lot of them do, make their whereabouts known all the time. And is that a good thing? And from what I gather in researching this, there's been a lot of breaking. You know, Kardashians, Baldwins. You know, some of these folks have been subject to this stuff.
1: And we've talked about that, a bunch of sports guys. So we'll talk to our security guy, but that's after the news. Right now, News Radio 700 WLW.
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21: A big storm to watch out for as it heads to the United States. With the 4 o'clock report, I'm Brady Hopkins, breaking now. A historically sleepy Atlantic hurricane season is about to come to life, with a big storm taking shape off of the east coast of Mexico. Isaias is expected to make landfall Friday into Saturday morning before heading north toward the tri-state.
22: Are we going to see any remnants of what is expected to become Hurricane Isaias? Well, 9 first warning weather meteorologist Jennifer Ketchmark is predicting yes.
23: Late day Saturday, it'll just be rain. It'll be remnants that come in, and then we'll actually see rain on Sunday for the final day of Blink, and also just your, you know, outdoor stuff happening.
22: The Bengals play in Miami on Sunday, but not to worry.
23: Really, it shouldn't be a huge problem based on the interstates that you would take if you're going to drive all the way down there. Flights will get in just fine, and yeah, the hurricane totally missing Florida.
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24: 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Two lanes are blocked. The right lane's taken up. About a 20-minute delay from Shepherd, and we have 75 South at Union Center. Left lane's blocked with a crash and delays back to Sinday Road now. And 275 East, Princeton Pike to 75. Traffic sluggish because of an accident on the right shoulder. And we have cold rain at Rayburn and Marburg at Ibsen Avenue. Accidents being cleaned up. I'm Rick Schrempf, News Radio 700 WLW.
2: Now, the latest forecast from the Jake Sweeney Chevrolet Weather Center. 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
25: Our fall-like stretch of weather comes to an end today. It'll be warmer with a high near 80, but we keep it mostly sunny with low humidity. Not as chilly for Thursday morning. We start off at 55, and then tomorrow afternoon, a weak cold front only drops us 2 degrees to 78 while we keep it mostly sunny. From your severe weather station, I'm 9 First Warning meteorologist Mark Stutz, News Radio 700 WLW.
21: 80 degrees right now here in Cincinnati. This news is a service of BRG Apartments and the Low T Center. Drivers using Fort Washington Way should expect major detours starting next spring as crews rebuild connections tied to the Brent Spence Bridge Corridor project. Northbound 71 will be rerouted for about 18 months, while other ramps and connections will close for years as crews remove and rebuild the interchanges. ODOT says I-75 will stay open, but drivers are urged to plan ahead and to use Google Maps, Apple Maps, or Waze to find the best alternate routes. In the meantime, amid nationwide concern over potential privacy violations, the Cincinnati Police Department remains committed to Flock cameras.
26: The interim police chief in Cincinnati says the use of license plate readers has helped investigators solve 8 homicides. He considers them an essential law enforcement tool.
27: It's not just used for us trying to identify
3: the person, it's also able to help us identify people that are not the suspects.
26: Since I City Council reviewing its use of surveillance against the privacy concerns of citizens, head of the Public Safety Committee says they're not going to ban the use of the license plate readers like other towns.
4: We're not scaling back on technology. We don't need to scale back because the bad guys are not scaling back.
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21: And in Tennessee, nearly a week after inmate Krista Pike survived an attempted execution, she is still in the hospital, but she is awake and speaking. Today, a judge ordered the state to preserve evidence from the botched execution.
5: The judge in that earlier hearing, right before that press conference, calling this case unique and again gave Pike's attorneys exactly what they were looking for in this hearing, ordering the state to preserve all evidence connected to Pike's failed execution attempt. And again, this is a very broad order and includes the IV line, the supplies used, information about the lethal injection drugs, or surveillance video, photographs, just anything related to any complications, delays, deviations from the state's alleged execution protocols.
21: That is ABC's Morgan Norwood. Checking Wall Street in the closing minutes, it was not a great day on Wall Street. The Dow was down, lost to 341 points. The NASDAQ fell 61, and the S&P was down 17.
2: Sports.
0: College basketball, the CareSource Invitational is underway at Center Court at the Lindner Tennis Center. Bearcats facing the Buckeyes, and then coming up later, Xavier versus Dayton. Wright State has earned a top spot in the Horizon League preseason poll by league coaches and media. Raiders star Kellen Pickett is the preseason player of the year. NKU North picked to finish fifth. 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
0: And they probably have jewelry and just very, very valuable things. So naturally, that's going to be a draw. But then there's the other aspect of anymore with social media. You, depending on how active some of these people are, you kind of know where these folks are at because they're telling you where they're at, and if they're, and that they're not home without actually saying it, and it makes them even greater targets.
1: Yeah, and to your point, look, they live in very nice houses, and to what you also just said here is that they have a lot of stuff that they show that they're going to show their bling off, blah, blah, blah. You know what they got. You know where they live. Ain't that tough. So what do you do about it? And also, when you go to try to sell the house, that's something you don't think about. You'll want to sell the house when you get sick of living there or whatever the case might be. Well, nobody wants to buy it because they're like, well, hell, everybody knows where it's at, and it's a nice house, and my nice stuff's going to get robbed.
0: Yeah, and depending on how much you put out there, they kind of know the layout of the floor plan and everything.
1: So what do you do about it if you're rich like Rocky Boyman got all that NFL money falling out of his pocket? We have a security expert with us, Janardan Meyer. Welcome to the program, sir.
11: Thank you very much. Happy to be here.
1: So what you heard us talking there, what do you do about this? Other than hiring armed security to patrol your grounds, what can you do?
11: Well, I think one of the bigger problems is that, you know, you have things like the Ring doorbell and these security devices that give us false senses of security, right? And so people, the criminals in particular, have learned how to adapt to these things. They know the angles. They know how to dress accordingly to not be seen on these things. So one of the biggest suggestions I have is to get a real security expert out, somebody who can do a real threat assessment on your home and determine where the best placement for cameras are, what kind of cameras you might need, and really kind of assess the whole area and determine entry points, determine all of these things that you would not be able to think of as an average person. And to your point, it's one thing to be happening to, you know, major sports players, but this sort of thing is happening all over the place now. So you really need to get an expert out to kind of assess your whole situation and do a real threat assessment on your property.
0: And it's kind of natural, whether you're a celebrity or just a regular person. Yeah, you want to have nice things, but you don't want to spend the money it takes to protect those things, right?
11: Absolutely. And that's the thing, though. If you, let's say with, you know, in Burroughs' case, they made out with at least $300,000 in jewelry, and they're going to go for things like jewelry because they're easy to grab. They can get in and out very quickly before the police have time to respond, even if an alarm was set off. So they're going to always go for things that are easy to grab, jewelry being at the top of the list. If there's cash there, they know about that sort of thing. So it's one of those situations where you need to think about it in a sense of, you know, think like them, unfortunately, and put yourself in the mindset of what they think is going to be the easiest thing for them to get, because that's what they're going to go after, the lowest hanging fruit.
1: So, Janardan, would a safe do you any good, or are they just going to just throw that in the truck and take it with them?
11: No, I highly recommend a safe, but I recommend one that's extremely either heavy or mounted in a wall, but it needs to be something that is not easily accessible, in terms of if they can just carry it out and throw it in a truck, then sure, it's pretty useless. But if you have a 500-pound Liberty safe, good luck with that, right? So it's one of those things that they're not going to really come in there with a dolly, most likely, at least in a situation where there's neighbors. And that brings me to another point. Let your neighbors know when you're leaving. Make everybody else aware around you that you trust that you're leaving. That's something that people forget to do frequently.
0: Now, Janardan, in terms of, you mentioned safes, but what other is, just for the regular person out there that wants to have some level of protection, what's the first thing you would do?
11: Obviously, cameras are good, but you need the right kind of cameras. You need a good alarm system that's covering all the windows in your home. You need those cameras to be set at angles that are actually going to be useful. Now cameras you can get for relatively inexpensive that have facial recognition, that have license plate recognition, all of these sorts of things that you can get put in. And I say relatively inexpensive. It might cost you $5 to $10 grand, but isn't that worth it if you're saving $300 grand? So other things that you can do in there are besides just cameras are lighting. Lighting is incredibly important. Light up the whole area around your house, and that really discourages people from wanting to come in. But again, it's still all about angles and understanding where you want to put these things like cameras, lights, etc.
1: So one of the things we had here in the one of the wealthy neighborhoods, I know that, I don't know if it's still going on, but in the last couple of years, these whoever these gangs were going around and targeting these very nice homes and entering through the second floor windows, because what I'm finding, and tell me if this is true ordinarily, but nobody gets their upstairs window. They don't get them alarmed. So the people That's just correct. come in through the second floor window. It's easy to haul a ladder along, right?
11: Yeah, you save, a few hundred, maybe $1,000 to not do those windows because you don't think anybody's going to come in. But that's exactly what they're going to do. And that's what they've determined is things like that, that they know people aren't doing. Nobody paid the $1,700 extra to do the whole upstairs. And that's where they're going to go in. And then when they're exiting and the alarm goes off, they don't care because they're pulling away. They're leaving. So it's, you know, I think one of the most important things to understand is this isn't just something for, you know, people like high-end sports players or athletes. It can happen to any of us. And if you have a social media presence, that's another really scary thing. If you're advertising when you're going on vacation or showing off this new expensive firearm you purchased or jewelry you purchased, you're just as much in danger as a high-end athlete would be.
0: Yeah, that's a lot of people. You know this as well as we do. People put everything out there and all their belongings. They kind of want to show off a little bit. And
1: I'm going to be in Bermuda for the next 3 weeks. Yeah, this is awesome.
0: I just bought a new car, and I'm going to be in Bermuda the next couple weeks. So,
11: and then you come back, and there is no new car, and half your stuff is taken. Yeah.
0: Janardin Meyer, is our guest. He's a security expert. And then Janardin also, you know, when it comes to these massive celebrity homes, explain to us how these listings like can almost turn off other buyers when they want to sell their home eventually. Like folks seem to be turned off about possibly purchasing it. And you see it all the time. You know, they'll list a house for, you know, call it $10 million, and the thing winds up selling for $3 million. Like, why is that?
11: Well, I look at it as from any angle where something, something unwanted or nasty has occurred inside of a home, whether it be a crime, a murder, a robbery, anything like that, it immediately lessens the value of the home because people connotate it with that negativity when they find that out, right? So they think, oh, I don't want to live here anymore. So it's very important that you put, because you got to look at it from the whole picture. And what I mean by that is, okay, you try to save a few bucks and not putting in the right system, and then this happens to your home. And not only do you lose what they took, but then when you go to sell the home, you lost value on your entire property. So what is that actually worth? Because these guys are coming in with, you know, your default schedules, they're bypassing your alarms, they're using Wi-Fi jammers at this point, which if you have a Ring doorbell, that all of a sudden that's kaput, right? So you need something of higher quality. So it's, I mean, the situation is growing rapidly, so your security assessments and your ideas of how to keep your home protected need to grow equally.
1: All right, with that, we will let you go. Great information, man. Really appreciate it. People want to find out more Absolutely. What it is you do. Where can they go?
11: Well, my company is called Protect, like the word protect, and we do residential security assessments and executive protection all over the U.S. We find the gaps before someone else does is our major tagline, because we do.
1: Nice. Janardin, we really appreciate you talking to us, man. Thanks so much.
11: Absolutely. Yeah, thank you, guys. Have a great afternoon.
1: You too.
0: Thank you.
1: Think about that. Well, you and I were talking about this on the air a few weeks ago. Now that I'm living in the condo, I'm not worried about it. But when I live in my old house, I mean, we lived kind of up a lane, and there was only one other house next door to me.
0: Yeah.
1: And so Deb and I are calling you like, hey, we're in France for a week. How about that, huh?
0: Right. Yeah, come on, Aaron. And tell us. Yeah.
1: And I'm like, we just told about, 250,000 people that we are not going to be in our house for a week. So not a good idea, probably.
0: No, but people cannot resist the urge to show where they are and tell people about where they are and get the attention. And it's the downfall of a lot of folks.
1: With that, we head to traffic and weather. What is going on?
24: 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It's about a 45-minute delay. We've got that overturned vehicle on the left lane of 74 westbound between Coleraine and Montana. And traffic is slowing from 75. Now, Coleraine at Rayburn is a crash. And River Road approaching Edgar, a crash with police on the scene. I'm Rick Schrempf, News Radio 700 WLW.
1: The forecast from the 700 WLW Weather Center for tonight: clear skies, the low of 50. For tomorrow, sunshine and the high of 80. It is 78 now. 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
12: 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The same fighting spirit Tom Brenneman brings to your morning. 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
1: If you're hearing this, you should be concerned about the Asian longhorned beetle, an invasive species that's destroying our trees. But you can help. 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
0: Look up, look down, look around. Look up, look down, look around. In the trees and on the ground, 'cause the ALB must be found.
1: Some signs of the ALB are dime-sized holes on tree trunks, a sawdust-like material called frass, and the beetle itself, with a long black body and white spots.
0: Look up, look down, look around. Look up, look down, look around. In the trees and on the ground, 'cause the ALB must be found.
1: Learn all the signs and how to report them at AsianLonghornedBeetle.com. That's AsianLonghornedBeetle.com.
2: With Eddie and Rocky, it is Wednesday, so that means coming up after the 5 o'clock news, we will be talking to Willie. God knows about what.
3: God knows about what. We do have to check in on the koi. Has he made his selections of which will die and which will live?
2: Yeah, if you haven't
3: which
2: heard...
3: Which will be eaten by the giant catfish in his neighbor's pond.
2: Well, it's like Sophie's Choice.
3: Until then, how would you like a year's worth of free rent?
2: Okay.
3: Okay. So, and this has to do with guacamole, too. All right.
2: Okay.
3: Are you interested now?
2: I'm down with
3: okay.
2: both. Okay.
3: Here we go.
2: I love me some guac.
3: So, obviously, look, there's a lot of people that, you know, there's the argument right now that, you know, prices are too high and this and that. And, you know, young people are saying, I can't afford my rent, can't afford right. to buy a house. And, you know, older folks are like, well, it's because you spend all your money on, you know, $12 avocado toast, right? So it's kind of become a running joke kind of thing. So to kind of, you know, capitalize on that, and this is in Spain, by the way, a Taco Bell in Spain. They offered a little kind of a, you know, like a prize situation here. This is the guac. They were going to offer something called the guacamole chicken burrito, okay? And to kind of publicize that, they rolled out a promotion where basically they would promise a year's worth of free rent to the person who ordered the most guacamole.
2: Okay.
3: Okay. So, you know, and this wasn't some kid. This is like some like interstate or interstate real estate mogul said, okay, I think I can get in on this. So he proceeds over the course of this year to and you know you could order these little single serving cups of
2: guac
3: and they're at a dollar a piece.
2: Gotcha.
3: Well, he proceeds to spend about $1,400 on guacamole. Okay.
2: Okay.
3: Wins the competition and gets his rent paid for it. Kind of a pretty nice little investment, because obviously the cost of your apartment wow. is way, way more than
2: sure.
3: the cost of guacamole.
2: That's a month rent.
3: Right.
2: $1,400.
3: Yeah, I ordered close to 1,200 single-serving little cups of guacamole priced at around a dollar a piece kind of thing. He entered the sweepstakes, and poof, there you go. He winds up winning it. And let's see. It's unclear how much he's paying for rent, but it seems like it would be worth it when you consider Taco Bell offered to cover up to $16,000 in rent payments.
2: Damn, so, son.
3: Seems like a dumb promotion. I feel like...
2: That's really dumb.
3: I'm not the smartest guy in the world, but I figure if I were really hell-bent on this, I'd be like, well, right. hell.
2: If you live in a pretty nice place here in town, it's going to be $1,500 easy.
3: Yeah.
2: Right?
3: Yeah. So you get basically...
2: Buy yourself
3: 11 months of rent for
2: $2,000
3: of guacamole.
2: $2,000 of guacamole. Boom. Years worth of rent.
3: Now, on EBN, you guys used to have a bunch of promotions and stuff like that you guys would run? A little con. I know you guys had a bunch of contests.
2: Oh, yeah,
3: and
2: sure.
3: Stuff
2: yeah, yeah. All that kind of stuff. I don't remember nothing like that, but.
3: Isn't one. Didn't you guys do like the longest kiss or something?
2: I think you had to keep your mouth on a car for. Whoever did it the longest or something like that. It was something
3: reasonable.
2: Like that.
3: Yeah.
2: Remember.
3: Keep your mouth on a car.
2: Right. You're, like, you're kissing the car, but as long as you're slobbering on it, you're there.
3: Do you know, remember what the winner, how long they went for?
2: I forget. And all I know is that one year they had Bob the producer was buried alive in a ice coffin. I want to say, I'll have to call him. I want to say it was at a drive-in someplace or something. And he was in there for like 3 days. And they brought in a hypnotist to the show one day. I'm not kidding. And this guy is putting the hoodoo on him, right? So he can, so he can go down there and not be disturbed by it. And he's claustrophobic for, but Bob would do stuff like that. He's claustrophobic as hell. But it's like, we're going to hypnotize you. So you're going to be at peace. You'll be just fine. And the guy, quote unquote, hypnotized him. And I was talking to Bob. I was like, so you do feel like you're in a trance? He goes, I don't feel anything. It's nuts.
3: I mean, you can't not help but be intrigued. Now, have you ever been to a hypnotist? And if you are listening to this show right now, and you've ever been to a hypnotist or seen one, call in and let us know if it's legit. Because it seems like totally impossible that you could get someone to cluck like a chicken while they're being hypnotized or whatever the hell it is that they do.
2: 513-749-7000, 800 the big one. Your experience with a hypnotist. Love to hear from you. But now we've got the news. 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
5: Pike's attorneys want her sentence commuted as she remains hospitalized following a botched execution. With the 4:30 report, I'm Sean Gallagher. Breaking now. A judge today ordering the state of Tennessee to preserve evidence from its failed execution of death row inmate Krista Pike 1 week ago. This is her attorneys reveal new details about her condition.
6: Krista Pike remains hospitalized, shackled at both feet and by her right arm to the hospital bed, according to attorney Randy Spivey.
7: She has a blood clot in one of her arms. She has pneumonia. She is not able to swallow yet, so she has not eaten. She cannot move either of her arms. Both of her arms and hands are tremendously swollen, and we do not know what, if any, function she will regain in her arms. But we do know that there's a long road ahead.
6: Spivey says attorneys were told Pike was brain dead on Monday night and that life support would be removed. But she woke up Tuesday morning and began talking. I'm Paul Miles.
5: Now the latest, traffic and weather together.
8: 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Two lanes are blocked. The right lane's taken up. About a 20-minute delay from Shepherd, and we have 75 South at Union Center. Left lane's blocked with a crash and delays back to Cinday Road now. And 275 East, Princeton Pike to 75. Traffic sluggish because of an accident on the right shoulder. And we have Colerain at Rayburn and Marburg at Ibsen Avenue. Accidents being cleaned up. I'm Rick Schrempf, News Radio 700 WLW.
4: Here is the latest weather forecast from News Radio 700 WLW.
9: Tonight, clear and mild. We'll see a morning low of 55. Tomorrow, more sunshine, a high of 78. Tomorrow night, clear and cooler, low down to 51. It stays dry till the weekend. Sunday looks pretty wet. From your severe weather station, I'm 9 First Warning Chief Meteorologist Steve Raleigh. 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
5: Currently 80 degrees. Opening statements in the first witnesses took the stand in Rodney Hinton Jr.'s trial today. Hinton accused of striking and killing Hamilton County Sheriff's Deputy Larry Henderson with his vehicle while Henderson worked traffic detail during UC's commencement ceremony over a year ago. Henderson's wife, Lori, the first witness called. Hinton's aunt also testifying. The trial will resume Thursday.

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12: Eddie and Rocky, we were talking about getting hypnotized going into the news.
13: Yeah, and I've always been curious. You see those shows where there's a big audience and they invite, you know, Jim and Barbara up to the stage and they hypnotize them. They do all kinds of crazy stuff. And
12: right.
13: It looks fake, but maybe it's not. So that's why we put it out to you, the listener, to check in and give us your thoughts on it.
12: We got a couple of calls here. Let's get to Susan in Alexandria first up. Susan, what's going on?
14: Hi, yeah. Been hypnotized twice.
12: All right.
14: My husband was a smoker for 45 years.
12: Okay.
14: And we went to a private hypnotist that time. And we both quit smoking.
13: Really?
14: After two visits.
13: So explain what happened. What sort of process? How long did it take? What was the process of getting you? Because I have heard of this, using hypnosis to get freed of cigarettes or any other sort of bad habit.
14: Yeah. Is your young lady, and she's got an office in Covington, and she has got the most mellow voice you have ever heard in your life. And she just... We went individually into her office, 30 minutes or so, and come out. And my husband went to the car waiting for me to get finished. And he had a pack of cigarettes laying there, and he didn't even want one after the first visit. We went back for the second visit. And

0: It's been over 4 years now, and neither one of us have touched a cigarette.
1: So can you take us through, like, what did she do? Did you close your eyes? Did you count backwards from 10?
2: Right, yeah.
1: What is it?
0: You sit in a very, very comfortable chair, and then she does, you know, she says, now close your eyes. And I think a whole lot of it is her voice, because it is the most soothing, mellow voice I've ever heard in my life.
1: Interesting.
0: And you just sit there, close your eyes, and then she, I don't know, I can't remember exactly, like, what she said, but it was things about, like, take a minute, close your eyes, and what is something that you love to do? We do gardening. Picture yourself in the garden then. You know, the flowers, the veggies, right.
1: Put
0: the
1: you
0: whole
1: at ease
0: thing.
1: Or you relax, yep.
0: Mm-hmm. Yeah, yeah.
2: So,
0: yeah.
2: Let me ask you this, Susan. When you thought about smoking a cigarette, did it make you sick to your stomach, or you just didn't even think about it anymore?
0: Just didn't even think about it anymore.
2: Huh.
0: Wow. No, it's gone. Now, I'm not saying that, you know, well, I don't know, if I have a couple of cocktails or something, I might still want a cigarette, but I don't go get a cigarette or bum one off of anybody else.
2: Well, see, that's... No. All right. Well, okay.
1: Thank you.
2: I've always wondered if that works, and apparently, in her case, it did. Let's get to another call. Alex in Batavia, what's going on, buddy?
3: Hey, how you doing? I knew a guy in high school whose parents wanted to get him to quit smoking cigarettes, and they brought him to a hypnotist, and he claimed that the hypnotist got him to think every time he smoked that it would taste like a woman's monthly cycle, I guess, is the best way to put it, you know, and he claimed that it worked, and it grossed him out for about 2 or 3 weeks, and then he kind of slowly started smoking again, and it kind of faded away. That's what he claimed, at least.
1: Okay, so it had a little bit of a shelf life, but it worked for a certain amount of time.
2: And, well, yeah. So, thanks, bud. That's the reason I asked Susan if the thought made her sick to her stomach or something, because that's what I've always heard. That, especially with, like, again, smoking, if you smoked a cigarette, you were going to throw up or whatever.
1: Right, something sickening would happen to you.
2: But I haven't heard of the, what.
1: That's a unique one.
2: That's right. And that's a unique approach. Let's talk to Paul in Dent.
1: Oh, Rocky, the cradle of civilization.
2: Rocky stomping grounds. Paul, yes. What's going on? And and we just lost Paul.
1: Yeah.
2: But would you, do you ever go to a sports hypnotist? That's a question I wanted to ask you. Or know anybody who did?
1: A sports hypnotist or a sports psychologist? I've been to sports psychologists, and I know a lot of athletes do that now. But it's just like a normal psychologist, but get you in the practice of positive thinking, and maybe you're down on yourself, you don't believe in yourself, you know, how to correct your mind to make you think that you can get it done. Yeah, that's a real thing. And I did that in college, actually. There was his name was Dr. McFranco. Went to him a couple of times.
2: Yeah, I've always heard about the sports psychologists, and I was wondering how that worked. But
1: a sports hypnotist, I don't know if
2: it would seem to me that would be a thing too, though.
1: But it's like, what other bad habits? If I had a bad habit, like an addiction to something, and it was a real problem, I would try a hypnotist. I mean, what do you got to lose? It can't be that much money to give it a shot, right?
2: What can it? I don't know how what it all applies to. Obviously, I've heard of smoking a million times. I haven't really heard
1: drinking.
2: Drinking. That's what I was wondering if
1: gambling.
2: That would be tough because smoking. If once you make up your mind to quit smoking, I'm convinced you can quit smoking.
1: But I would say if you really make up your mind to do anything, you can do it.
2: I agree with that.
1: But smoking. Some people are. I mean, would you say you ever had any real addictions, like where you like couldn't stop? Maybe at the height of your smoking.
2: No, not really, because I've always said that I wasn't much of a smoker. It wasn't, you know, I wasn't one of two-pack-a-day guys or anything like that. A heavy day of smoking for me was 10 cigarettes in a day, half a pack.
1: Okay.
2: So, you know, and then
1: I guess what I'm getting at is I feel like if I've had some bad habits, if I really wanted to quit them, I could just do it. I don't feel like I've had too many addictions to anything. You know, I did it because I liked it, not because I couldn't stop myself from doing it, if that makes sense.
2: Well, some stuff you start liking too much.
1: Well, exactly.
2: Let's talk to Tim in Liberty Township. Tim, thanks for calling, buddy. What do you have?
4: Yeah, I tried the group thing. My wife and I went, we were trying to lose weight, and I just remember there's 50, 75 of us in there, and I'm trying to concentrate and listen to him and do everything he said, and all I know is I just kept putting my head up and looking around the room. It's like, well, this is definitely not working for me. Everybody else had their head down, they're listening, and I just thought it was a crock.
1: Yeah, I think a lot of that's kind of what we're wondering.
2: Let's get to Johnny in Cincinnati. Johnny, what's going on, buddy?
5: Well, before I tell you what I was going to say, I was going to address something I've been wanting to tell. I think it's Rocky, if I'm not mistaken. Are you the one that does your coffee every morning?
1: The cold brew coffee? Yes.
5: Yeah.
1: Yeah.
5: Well, I have a carafe. This is off the beaten subject, but I have to tell you this. I have a glass carafe. It's about 2 quarts, and it has a built-in filter. Anyway, look it up on Amazon.
1: Yep.
5: What I was going to say was the only way you can be hypnotized, I have been hypnotized, but the only way you can be hypnotized is you have to believe it, and you can't be like that other goofball. You have to believe in it, okay, because that's the way your mind works. But other than that, I have a great, fantastic idea. Why don't we get Zach Taylor to get hypnotized and we can give up calling plays?
1: I knew it was coming. Yeah.
2: Thanks, Johnny. we'll work on that.
1: What did the cold brew coffee?
2: I don't know. I was waiting for that.
1: I thought there was going to be a time where you're going to ask me my recipe.
2: Advice.
1: I will never give up my recipe.
2: Get a French press of some nature and...
1: I'm going to try that one next, I think.
2: Do it that way.
1: It's not, but what I'm doing now is not near effeminate enough. Right. I need to go full on Cuban French press
2: right,
1: or
2: exactly.
1: Something.
2: You got to get specially go to Trader Joe's, get your coffee. Right. Yeah, man. Let's talk to Dave in Loveland. Dave, what do you got, buddy?
6: Okay. Make this quick. I had a couple of buddies from college. They told me this story. They both went to the same high school, Oak Park High School. Back in 1970, 71, something like that. Well, they had a seminar. It was like one of these group things. They brought people into the gym, you know, for like an entertainment type thing, and they brought a hypnotist in. He talked about what he did, asked for volunteers, picked out one guy, hypnotized him, you know, made him cluck like a chicken, made him, and he said, now we're going to try something a little deeper, and he said, I'm going to need for you all to be quiet. So he hypnotized him. He took him back, and he said, I want you... You are now 3 years old. And then he's, okay, wake up and you're 3 years old. And the guy acted like a three-year-old. So he put him back under again. And then he said, I want you to, now you're a baby. And the guy started acting like a baby. And, of course, the hypnotist is saying, okay, please, quiet, everyone, quiet. So then he took him under again. And he took him back. And he took him back. And he said, what are you seeing? He said, but you're now in the birth canal. What do you see? I see colors. What are you seeing now? Well, I see lights. And he go back further. And then the guy started struggling. He said, so they took him back further and further. And then they woke him up. And all of a sudden, he's a different person. He's some guy with a different name. And the year is 1600 and something. And he had a different profession and everything, and he starts talking about his profession. And they did this for about 10 minutes, and then he put him back under, and he had to bring him up slowly again, back to being a baby, back to being a three-year-old, and then back to being himself.
2: That's
6: now,
2: a lot of work.
6: Yeah, if there was one guy that told me that, but I had two different guys tell me that, I wasn't there, I didn't see it. And I've often wondered if that's true or if that can be done. And if anybody knows it can be done, I'd love to hear about it.
2: Wow. And thanks, Dave.
1: Didn't that remind you of some of the plots? It's been the plots of shows all the time. It's like the guy hypnotizes you and then dies or something. And you're all of a sudden you're a four-year-old for the rest of your life.
2: Or you think you're a cobbler from 1614
1: or
2: something.
1: Yeah, you're a a jazz flutist from Madrid or something.
2: Who can't play the flute? With that thought in mind, we head to traffic and weather. What is going on, Rick?
7: 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Yeah. 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The accident has two lanes blocked, about an hour delay. Cleanup is continuing. Overturned vehicle in the left lane. 74 westbound between Coleraine and Montana. Still about a five-minute delay. In Coleraine, Rayburn to High Forest Lane, we have the accident here. I'm Rick Schrempf, News Radio 700 WLW.
2: The forecast from a 700 WLW Weather Center for tonight. Clear skies, the low of 50 for tomorrow. Sunshine and the high of 80. It is 78 now. 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
22: Here's something pretty disturbing I discovered while researching this podcast. This is what it actually says on the Los Angeles Police Department website. The site states that the Adult Missing Persons Unit investigates 3,200 cases a month, and 70% of those missing people are found or returned voluntarily within 2 or 3 days. It goes on to explain, and I quote here, since being a missing person is not a crime, police are given a very limited role while conducting these types of investigations. At the bottom of the webpage, it gets more disturbing. There's a section titled, What If They Never Returned? And here's the official police advice. In such situations, you may want to enlist the services of a private investigator to assist in your search. If you can't afford a PI, the police elaborate, quote, another option would be to contact the Salvation Army, which has a missing persons locator program. There is not a single sentence on the LAPD website that would lead a loved one of a missing person to have any faith that the police would properly investigate it. What the LAPD is basically saying is, if someone you love goes missing.
2: Well, as sometimes happens on this program, we get into topics and don't know quite how we got there.
1: Yeah, I was asking you during the break, how do we get on the topic of hypnosis?
2: No clue.
1: But we're here and we've had some great calls and they continue.
2: And we will continue with Pete in Lebanon. Pete, always a pleasure. What do you got, buddy?
23: How you boys doing?
2: Good, man.
1: Good.
23: Hey, three things. There was a comedian on the East Coast, not from the East Coast. I used to try to, he would hypnotize people and make them do stupid stuff. I don't know. I think it was all a setup. I don't believe in it. Two, I was down in Texas when I was in the service, and it was a joke. We had some guy trying to hypnotize. I think I ended up punching his mouth out.
2: Jeez.
23: And it, he tried to ask you private questions or whatever. And three, there's a movie for this. Audrey Rose, pretty good. Anthony Perkins, the Hannibal Lecter guy's in it. You're going to look it up. It's a decent movie. I think it's based on true events or something like that, but I don't believe in it. Somebody tries to hypnotize me, they're going to throw back a stump. That's all I got, guys.
2: See you, buddy. If somebody tries to hypnotize me, I'm going to hit them.
1: Punch him. That's one way to do it.
2: That's strong.
1: I'm not going to let you hypnotize me.
2: What's this? Boom.
1: Boosh.
2: Hey, Bruce, what's going on, buddy? What do you have? What happened with you?
24: Hello, Eddie. You and I are at the same age, so this was a long time ago. Freshman year of college, the psychology professor decided he's going to, for whatever reason, demonstrate hypnosis to the whole class. So he had everybody imagine you're on a beach. It's warm. You're feeling the warmth. While you're doing that, look down. You see a balloon tied to your right wrist. And that balloon starts slowly going up, pulling your right wrist up. All of a sudden, I was aware my right wrist was going up in the air. I thought, okay, that's freaky. So I opened my eyes, put my wrist down, looked around, and probably two-thirds of the class had their right wrist up in the air over their heads.
2: Damn. Wow. That's, thanks, Bruce. I don't know. Was everybody dosed on acid or something over the your hand? Raise your hand. Let's talk to Terry in Springboro. Terry, what do you have?
25: Hey, I'll make it quick. About 25 years ago in college, we had I had a buddy who had been to a show before. We had this comedian. There was like a hypnotist comedian. I can't remember his name. But he did his whole spiel, and you could feel your head getting really sleepy. But he told you if you didn't want to do it, just kind of shake yourself out of it. Well, my one buddy, after he gave the thing, anybody whose head was down, he'd say something, and then they'd come up to the stage. But it was real. I mean, he and my buddy, he was a pizza delivery guy. And he'd snap his finger, and every time he'd snap his finger, my buddy would run up to the stage and act like he was delivering a pizza to him. He had, you know, maybe 10, 15 people in the audience doing all kinds of different things.
2: Wow.
25: He sold CDs afterwards that were like relaxation CDs that I bought one of those, and, man, you'd listen to it, and it'd be like 15 minutes, and then you'd wake up just brand new.
1: So you would talk to your buddy afterward, and you said, look, man, you promised this was not an act, and you were actually under hypnosis. And he said yes.
25: Yeah, you could feel it. It was almost like when he was doing his whole spiel and getting you going, you could feel it in your head. It was almost like you were, like, drunk or, like, starting to fall asleep. Like, yeah, it's real, man. It was funny. He had a whole bunch of people in the audience doing all kinds of funny stuff. And it was good.
1: I've seen it.
2: Thanks, man.
1: Yeah, so sometimes have that voice where you can just kind of get someone to do whatever you want them to do. Like, you do that to Deb a lot.
2: You're
1: soothing. I mean,
2: she's like Pete. She smacks me.
1: Smacks you, exactly.
2: I told the story about Bob the producer being hypnotized, and this guy's like, I'm going to hypnotize you, and I'm going to put you're going to be so rigid that I'm going to put you between two chairs, and I will stand on your stomach. And he's like, what?
1: Yeah. Okay.
2: And he says, you are not a girl. That's what he said to him. You are stiff as a board. You are not a girl. And Bob's like, what?
1: What did I have to do?
2: You're trying to do to me. Anyways, speaking of not a girl, we have Bill Cunningham is coming up after the news right now. 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
3: Help is needed for Election Day. With a 5 o'clock report, I'm Brady Hopkins, breaking now. As the midterm elections approach, help is needed in Hamilton County to run the booths while everyone is voting for the next governor of Ohio and more.
4: The Hamilton County Board of Elections is putting out the word that they need poll workers on Election Day. Pays $225, which includes training, got to be a registered and active voter in Hamilton County, and meet other criteria. There is a need, especially for Republicans in places like the city of Cincinnati, and Democrats also needed in places like Harrison. Independents needed in areas like Anderson and Delhi Townships. And high school kids, 17 and older, also welcome. I'm Matt Reese. 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
5: 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The two left lanes blocked with this accident. Delay is back to Butler Regional Highway. About a 45-minute delay. The right lanes have reopened now. 74 westbound between Coleraine and Montana. That overturned vehicle takes up the left lane. Delays to 75. We do have Coleraine between Rainburn and High Forest Lane with an accident as well. I'm Rick Schramm, News Radio 700 WLW.
0: Now, the latest forecast from the Jake Sweeney Chevrolet Weather Center. 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
3: In the Tri-State weather tonight, mostly clear, not as chilly. A 7 a.m. temperature of 55. Now, for our Thursday, it's mostly sunny, a high of 78. At night, we're looking still clear and a low down to 51. From your severe weather station, I'm 9 First Warning Chief Meteorologist Steve Raleigh. 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
6: 80 degrees right now here in Cincinnati. Ohio lawmakers are set to introduce a new bill aimed at creating statewide rules for e-bikes, including mandatory helmets and a ban on riders under the age of 14. The proposal would also limit e-bike speeds to 10 miles per hour on shared paths and 5 miles an hour on sidewalks, while keeping riders under 18 from using high-powered models. The bill would follow Ohio's existing penalties for reckless operation, including possible impoundment after a third offense. But lawmakers are not expected to take up the measure until the next full legislative session coming up in November. In the meantime, it is 3 years ago today when Hamas attacked civilians and members of the military in Israel. Nearly 1,200 people died in those terror attacks, and it led Israel to demolish Hamas in Gaza. Prime Minister Benjamin Netanyahu is coming under fire for not taking serious warnings he was reportedly given weeks before the attacks, where Egypt and the UAE reportedly warned Netanyahu about the attacks.
7: Those who have supported him, and many, many now who do not support him any longer, say there needs to be an inquiry. Someone needs to ask some serious questions about what happened. Why was it that it took so long for the security forces to reach some of these destinations? I mean, there are multiple locations across the south of Israel, along the border with Gaza, the kibbutz, the positions, military positions, that security forces did not reach for hours. Why? What happened?
6: That is ABC's James Longman. And drivers using Fort Washington Way should expect major detours starting next spring as crews rebuild connections tied to the Brent Spence Bridge Corridor Project. Northbound I-71 will be rerouted for about 18 months, while other ramps and connections will close for years as crews remove and rebuild the interchanges. ODOT says I-75 will stay open, but drivers are urged to plan ahead and use Google Maps, Apple Maps, or Waze to find the best alternate routes.
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10: College basketball, the CareSource Invitational is underway at Center Court at the Lindner Tennis Center. Bearcats facing the Buckeyes, and then coming up later, Xavier versus Dayton. Wright State has earned a top spot in the Horizon League preseason poll by league coaches and media. Raider star Kellen Pickett is the preseason player of the year. NKU North picked to finish fifth. 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
2: All right. back with Eddie and Rocky. And Rock, it is a Wednesday round about this time, and that means we talk to this fellow right here.
1: Yes, one William Jefferson Cunningham. Willie, how are you?
9: I'm living the American dream, thinking about all the preparation I'm getting ready for to do tomorrow. I spend 2 hours of prep every 1 hour on the air, which means I got 6 hours to get ready for 3 hours tomorrow. So I'm just sitting here relaxing myself and maybe just brushing my brow a little bit.
2: Well, Willie, before we get to the topic at hand, we were just talking to people who'd been hypnotized before. Have you ever been? Have you ever been hypnotized?
9: Absolutely. Let me tell you, I half believed in it because I thought, okay, how does somebody hear words from some other person who might be a mystic, who has strengths in the fifth dimension, somehow can say a few words to me, maybe dangle a necklace with a crystal at the bottom of it, waving back and forth, and suddenly I become some other person. Right. But it happened to me. I had a guest on regularly named Billy T. Beauchiers, also known as the Box Spider.
2: I remember him.
9: Remember Billy T. Beauchiers?
2: Yeah, yeah.
9: He walked around with a crystal at the end of a golden necklace, and once he pulled that darn thing out and started swinging it, and you'd watch the crystal go to the left, then go to the right, then go back to the left, then back to the right. And then he said a few words. He grabbed my right hand, put a pressure point on the inside of my wrist, and he pressed down on that, and suddenly I became a raving lunatic. And I thought, this is something I didn't believe. It happened to me in the studios in Mount Adams. I became a raving lunatic, speaking in tongues and acting inappropriately.
2: So did he not be able to bring you out of the trance? Is that what happened?
1: You've been in it for the last 37 years or what?
9: I've been running around. Remember the room there, guys? We had like a large room. We had like 9 or 10 chairs lined up. It was more functional than what we got now. We could actually see outside and the TV monitors. I find myself running uncontrollably around the studio, speaking in ancient tongues, including ancient Aramaic and Sumerian. I was speaking in tongues inappropriately, running in circles. He then clapped his hands. I started running the opposite direction. He clapped his hands twice, and I came out of it. I didn't believe it until I experienced it. I was speaking Aramaic.
2: So now
1: I'm still trying to wrap my head around this, but you believe it 100%. Like, how did you know? How did you know? Did you video it or what?
9: Well, I don't think video existed at the time. This is like 20 years ago. And the segment was there, and he watched it, and he was flummoxed. When I came out of it, Segman thought I've never seen. He thought I was a goofball, but I was running so fast and both directions, he knew I was hypnotized into the fifth dimension.
2: Now, did you know what you were when? But do you have any recall of it whatsoever? You're just relying on people told you you did.
9: Yes.
2: Okay.
9: They told me what I did. I knocked over the chairs too. And so the studio was a complete state of disrepair, kind of like our present studio.
2: Yep. Yes.
9: And I knew something had happened. I couldn't. I wish it could have been videoed, but it wasn't possible. And Billy T. Beauchiers died believing that if someone had a serious illness or a mental condition, he could hypnotize them and change their life forever.
1: Well, and that's where we led into the discussion as well about the amount of people that go to a hypnotist to get relieved of smoking.
2: Right.
1: Like,
2: right.
1: That seemed to be a big time one.
9: Use gambling, alcohol, drugs, sex addiction,
1: prostitution,
9: whatever it is.
1: Yes.
9: And then this guy, Billy T. Beauchiers, had a career of hypnotizing people, writing a check, the law of abundance, and putting in the amount of the check, sign it. And then what you do is go into the woods at night, dig a hole, start a fire, chant some hymns, and then you take the check, put it in the fire, and then you clothe yourself in like a blanket or a sheet. And when the fire goes out, that amount of money will be in your checking account the next morning.
2: No,
1: I'm going to try that one.
2: Have you tried it, Bill?
9: I've not done that, but I am told that people have done that before, had financial problems, go into the woods late at night, preferably 1 to 4 days is the summer or the winter equinox. That particular day, you go into the woods, dig a little bit of a hole, have some charcoal with you, a lighter fluid, take a canopy to put over you, write out the check to pay to the order of law of abundance, put in $1 million, sign it, turn the check over, then endorse it to your checking account. That way the money knows where to go. And then you hum a few things, and then you put the check in the fire.
2: Okay.
9: You put canopy over your body, and you hum some more. Takes about 10, 20 minutes. The fire kind of goes down. Then you get up, and the next morning, the money's in your account. You ought to try that, Rock.
1: I've written down everything you just said, so I may try it tonight. And if I'm not at work tomorrow, you'll know it worked, okay?
9: If it works, people tell me it works all the time. People are, the main thing are smoking, drug use, some sort of aberrant behavior, and or if you want to get rich. And then he also introduced me to the world of crystals. Much like used in the Superman movies, the crystals on the planet Krypton. And these crystals have magical powers. Put them around your neck, go through all the stuff I went through, and life is good. Your producer, Drew Westerhide, told me he's getting into crystals himself as some connection to the opaque and to the supernatural.
1: Well, unbelievable. That's crystal meth he was talking about, but nevertheless. I'm sorry. Now, you don't have any... You don't drink, you don't smoke, but have you ever had any addictions? Anything you could say that, man, you had a hard time, you knew it was bad for you, but you had a hard time quitting it? Anything?
9: Dark chocolate. I have an addiction toward dark chocolate. Okay. At Grater's, yeah. They have dark chocolate little parasols, which are a little dark chocolate, a little bit of sugar on them. I have an addiction for that, and also double chocolate chip ice cream. I love dark chocolate. In every form, that's my sinful obsession.
1: That's your kryptonite. Chocolate. Somebody bring some dark chocolate. That's it. Okay.
9: So now, they can take advantage of me. Yes.
2: Would you feel compelled to get hypnotized to let go of that particular thing?
9: Oh,
2: yes.
9: No.
2: I say small. That's
1: because you like it too much.
2: Right. Correct.
9: I talked to Dean Kiriakis about this as recently as 2 days ago, and he said it's available evidence that dark chocolate and red wine and clean water and coffee are all good for you. About a year ago, I started drinking black coffee. Never drank that before. Don't like the taste. And he said, if you have red wine, clean water, coffee, and dark chocolate, that is the recipe to live to be 100 years old. I got many more years to live if I continue to drink coffee, eat dark chocolate, have good clean water, and drink red wine every now and then, which I do, but I don't like it. I don't like anything. I don't like coffee, but I drink it because the doctor said to do it. And dark chocolate I like because, you know, it's pretty good. But, the other thing is water. Purified water, he said, is the best for the system. Those four things. Oh, you live to be 100 years old. Okay. Write that down.
1: So this leads me into my next subject here then. So per our discussion at the Stooge Report there about Joe Burrow and possible wanderings of the mind due to his current girlfriend. Should he get hypnotized to maybe get rid of her and find that Seton or Macaulay girl that he should rightfully be with?
9: Now, Eddie, there's a big story. I'll send it to you from the Los Angeles Times that Madison Beer is some sort of a great-looking influencer who now is engaged to the quarterback of the L.A. Chargers, who's having one hell of a bad season. And the article was written in such a way that what happened to Bill Belichick when he took up with Jordan Hudson? What happened to Tony Romo when he took up with Jessica Simpson? What happened to the quarterback of the Chargers when he took up with Madison Beer? And the answer is all this is bad stuff. You get your mind circulating, and pulsating in some other area of life.
1: Pulsating.
9: And when that happens, you cannot perform properly because your mind is done. It's over with. You can't play anymore. And I would ask you that. I'd ask you this question, Rock. Have you, when you were in your Super Bowl years, were you ever so enamored with the qualities of an attractive young woman that you could not perform at all?
1: No, but I would purposely.
2: When there was a good looking woman, I could always perform.
1: Yeah, I was going to say, there was a joke in there. Eddie's not had that problem, but I don't know. Yeah, I think there's, you know, during the season, I always tried to like not, you know, kind of go there kind of thing, get in a relationship and start doing all that sort of business because you wanted to focus.
9: It takes away your manly strength. All the testosterone is drained out of your body. And look at Justin Herbert having a picnic on the field during the Chargers practice with Madison Beer.
2: They're drinking
9: red wine and a red rose, and she's stroking his hair, and he's looking deep into their eyes. And all the other teammates are thinking, hell, we're picked to win the Super Bowl, Justin. What the hell are you doing with Madison Beer? And the article mentioned that Joe Burrow, his ability now to play quarterback at a high level, was affected by some other influencer he's with named Pontoon or Bootang or Platoon or whatever. I don't know what her name is. But now he's lost. He's lost. And he was mentioned in the article as somebody that should, shall we say, take up with a woman from Seton High School with thick thighs and have a family. You know what I'm saying?
1: Makes a lot of sense.
2: Short
9: makes sense to me.
2: Short brown hair, you know, kind of a little round.
1: Yeah. Birthing hips.
9: Yeah, round,
2: birthing hips. Yeah.
1: He can crush a natty light with, you know,
2: absolutely.
1: In a matter of seconds.
9: That's the kind of girl our quarterback needs that. Otherwise, he'd be like Tony Romo and Justin Herbert. And take a look at Bill Belichick. What does he get out of his Jordan? I don't know what he's getting from her, but he's doing a lousy job. I think your team, Rock, just went down to the Tar Heels and kicked the crap out of Bill Belichick's North Carolina. Is that true?
1: So you're giving the credit to Notre Dame coming through with a massive victory to the fact that not that they're a good team, but that Bill Belichick and North Carolina were distracted by one Jordan Hudson.
9: Yes, and look at the owner of the Indianapolis Colts, your team. She's on the sidelines, a woman
1: who
9: inherited the team from Ursay.
2: Yep.
9: And she's right. She's talking to the coaches about how come you called that play. Eventually, the Colts are going to get right in the crapper. They got to get her off the field. You can't have the female owner having plays. What would Peyton Manning have said about that, Rock?
1: we talked about that earlier. That would not go over well at all. That's it's one of those things that, okay, early on the father dies and she wants to kind of understand more about the business. Okay, maybe a game kind of thing, but this is going on 2 years she's pulling this act, and I don't think people are really giving her much sympathy over it.
9: Clipboard out. Walking around the sidelines
1: during
9: the game.
1: Yeah.
9: It's like, what? I think Roger Goodell's ought to get involved and say, Justin Herbert, find another girlfriend. And Joe Burrow, forget about Pontoon and Bootang. Forget about that. Tell Belichick, if you ever get to the NFL Hall of Fame, you got to get rid of Jordan Hudson. And tell the owner of the Colts, you can't be like coaching on the sidelines. She knows nothing about football compared to the coach and the players. And we have to get this out of the game. But he can't do that because it'd be bad for PR.
1: But Willie, you're asking men, even powerful, successful men, to ignore that the most primal of all instincts, and that is the attractiveness of a beautiful female.
9: Woman.
1: Wars have been started.
2: Yes.
1: Civilizations have been conquered. Now, I think to bring this full circle, we need to get this hypnotist involved here, and maybe that will break this spell that the women have over folks like Bill Belichick
2: and apparently Joe Burrow.
9: Joe Burrow's being, the article said he's a mess, that his girlfriend has made him a mess.
2: All right.
9: You know, I'm thinking, what the hell's going on around this place?
2: Well, Willie, go back to looking at your koi and speaking in tongues and whatever else you do in your backyard there. And we'll talk
9: Ancient
2: to you next
9: Aramaic
2: week.
9: Ancient Aramaic is the key. Ancient Aramaic.
1: Aramaic, yes.
2: See you, buddy.
9: Thank you.
1: Thanks, Willie.
2: There's Willie speaking in tongues. He might as well be speaking in tongues every time we talk to him. With that, we head to traffic and weather. What is going on?
5: 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Well, 75 South at Union Center, we have the accident still being cleaned up, still about a 10-minute delay. It looks like most of the lanes have reopened now. 71 southbound between Fields Hurdle and 275, a crash with the left lane blocked. 275 at Blue Rock is a crash. I'm Rick Schrempf, News Radio 700 WLW.
2: The forecast from the 700 WLW Weather Center for tonight. Clear skies, the low of 50 for tomorrow. Sunshine and the high of 80. It is 78 now. 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
23: Pike alert and speaking in a surprise to everyone. With the 5:30 report, I'm Sean Gallagher. Breaking now. 1 week after a botched execution, attorneys for Krista Pike are now working to get her sentence commuted in Tennessee. It has left her in a critical recovery state at the hospitals. A judge today ordered the Tennessee Department of Correction to preserve evidence from the execution after Pike was injected twice with a lethal drug. Her attorney, Randy Spivey, said today that Pike regained consciousness yesterday and she has severe swelling in her hands and arms.
24: On Monday night, it was our understanding that Krista was brain dead and that life support would be removed the next day. But on Tuesday, to the shock of everyone, including me, including her team, and including the medical team, Krista woke up and began talking.
23: Pike's feet and right arm are still shackled to the hospital bed. Now the latest, traffic and weather together.
5: 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And on 71, we are slowing southbound Fields Earl to 275. The crasher has our left lane blocked, 275 west after Blue Rock. Accident down the left shoulder. All lanes have reopened. Traffic is still a little sluggish, though. 75 south at Union Center due to an accident. Still about a 10-minute delay. I'm Rick Shrimp, News Radio 700 WLW.
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25: Tonight, clear and mild. We'll see a morning low of 55. Tomorrow, more sunshine, a high of 78. Tomorrow night, clear and cooler, low down to 51. It stays dry till the weekend. Sunday looks pretty wet. From your severe weather station, I'm 9 First Warning Chief Meteorologist Steve Raleigh. 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
23: Currently 80 degrees. Today saw a jury seated with opening statements and the first witness testimonies in the Rodney Hinton Jr. trial. Hinton allegedly struck and killed Hamilton County Sheriff's Deputy Larry Henderson with his vehicle over a year ago while Henderson was working traffic detail for UC's commencement. It also happened one day after Hinton's 18-year-old son was killed in a shooting involving Cincinnati police. Deputy Henderson's wife, Lori, and Hinton's aunt among the first witnesses, with the trial picking up again on Thursday morning. The Democratic National Committee today filing a lawsuit against the Trump administration over the campaign-style ads that have aired promoting the president using taxpayer money. The suit alleges that the ads are illegal propaganda, accusing Trump of personally directing them, and they have asked the court to declare those ads illegal and to stop the use of federal funds to pay for them. The ads have titles which include God Made Trump and Military Hype. Earlier this week, Trump said that his super PAC would pay for the controversial ads going forward after bipartisan pushback and is not yet committed to repaying federal funds that were spent on the ads already. Trump airing the ads promoting himself ahead of the midterms as Republicans, in danger of losing majorities in both the House and Senate, distance themselves from him. The president's approval rating was down to 32% in a new Reuters poll.
22: 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Sports.
10: College basketball, the CareSource Invitational is underway at Center Court at the Lindner Tennis Center. Bearcats facing the Buckeyes, and then coming up later, Xavier versus Dayton. Wright State has earned a top spot in the Horizon League preseason poll by league coaches and media. Raiders star Kellen Pickett is the preseason player of the year. NKU North picked to finish fifth. 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
23: MLB postseason, Game 3 of the American League Division Series right now in Chicago. The Guardians leading the White Sox by a score of 4-1 as the Guardians are trying to avoid a sweep. It's now 4-2 in the bottom of the fourth inning. Final numbers on Wall Street today. The Dow dropping 341 points. NASDAQ down 61. The S&P down 17. Our next update is at 6 o'clock. I'm Sean Gallagher, News Radio 700 WLW.
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17: 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The producer, songwriter, guitarist, and co-founder of Chic sits down with some of music's biggest artists to explore the moments before everything changed. And if you love the stories, you're gonna

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2: All right, back with Eddie and Rocky a little while longer, but Rock, before we get out of here, always like to talk to our friends at ABC News, and in this case, we're talking to Royal Oaks, ABC News legal analyst. Always like talking to Royal, and in this case, Royal, we're talking about Krista Pike, and from everything I've seen today, she is awake and she's pissed.
3: Yeah, her first words were, "Where am I?" And I'm guessing the subsequent words were to her lawyers, both on the criminal and the civil side. From a criminal law standpoint, her attorneys are saying to the governor of Tennessee, "Hey, you got a commuter sentence down from death to life because of the botched execution. It was cruel. It was unusual." On the civil side, there's speculation that she might sue the state of Tennessee for inflicting pain and suffering and emotional distress as a result of the failure to execute her in a pain-free, safe way.
4: I look at it like she was sentenced to die, and she's not dead yet, but she is supposed to die by the hands of the state. What's the legal argument for saying, hey, look, it didn't work for whatever reasons, but at the end of the day, you're still going to die for this?
3: It's a very lame argument. I think your instinct is right. It's what the courts have called for. As you can imagine, over the many decades, there have been a bunch of botched executions in America, and the courts consistently say, in the absence of some cruel and unusual punishment thing where the jailers were just trying to inflict pain, stuff happens, and we're not going to spit in the eye of the determination by a judge and jury that she should die. They're asking to the governor to commute the sentence. Maybe there'll be political pressure to do that. But, when people dig into the facts of the case, again, in the absence of an attempt to clearly inflict pain, it's kind of hard to have sympathy, no matter how painful and rough it was for her on a brief temporary basis, given what she did in terms of the horrific murder and, keeping a portion of her victim's skull as a souvenir.

0: here. It's hard to generate a lot of sympathy for this woman.
1: Yeah, she smashed the victim's skull in with a cinder block. And I think a lot of people find it hard to relate to the folks that are fighting to the death, if you will, to keep her alive. It's hard to relate to that person that is saying, well, she deserves to, it happened. Like you said, it's not like it was purposefully trying to inflict pain. Something things happen in life. And now to fight hard to keep her alive is an odd argument, I think.
0: Well, it is. And as I say, I don't think the courts will be very receptive to it. And I think, unfortunately, a lot of people get so wrapped up in their passion over an issue. And, let's recognize a lot of people sincerely believe capital punishment is wrong morally. We ought to absolutely get rid of it. But a lot of people are probably jumping on that bandwagon and using this case as an excuse to put the death penalty under the microscope, as opposed to just sticking with the law and doing what's reasonable based on what the judge and the jury concluded in this case after, of course, endless appeals that lasted for decades.
1: So she is alive. She's breathing. She's talking. What's the next step here? When will there be a decision made, or what's the next thing that's going to happen?
0: Yeah, so the next step will be to follow up on what happened in court today when the judge said, I'm granting her lawyer's request to make sure everybody preserves evidence, don't throw anything away like syringes or, all the intravenous tubes and so on. And then a determination will be made as to, all right, what went wrong? What about the other upcoming Tennessee executions? We're going to put them on hold for at least a brief period of time until we figure out what went wrong. And of course, it's so weird because, in this country, many laws allow assisted suicide. And, people, of course, look to the fact that in the veterinary context, veterinarians are able to put down animals in a pain-free way. But the medical and legal and scientific establishment has resisted embracing the technology used to put down animals because they don't like the idea of killing humans the way we kill Cocker Spaniels. But you'd think that the powers that be who understand these scientific things could figure out a way to avoid these kind of glitches that happened in her botched execution.
2: And Royal, while we have you here, another case that's getting a lot of attention is the Nick Reiner situation. What's going on with that guy?
0: Yeah, big hearing in court in Los Angeles this morning. The judge expressed some sympathy for the media's request to unseal the secret grand jury testimony, because under California law, once the grand jury votes to indict somebody and they're off to trial, the grand jury testimony should be publicized. But the defense has said, it's so inflammatory, it might make it hard to get an unbiased jury. And the position that I and other media lawyers have been made, so full disclosure, I'm involved with this, is there are 10 million people in L.A. County. It's not that hard to get 12 people to be on the jury after extensive jury questioning and jury selection process. The material that's going to come out of the grand jury testimony is not going to prevent this guy from having a fair trial.
1: But isn't part of the crux of this issue is Reiner, who killed his parents, right? Rob Reiner, the director and all that.
0: Yes.
1: He was supposed to get, like there's a trust set up that he receives upon their death. But what legally is the precedent for if you have involvement in killing that person, should you then be able to get that money in that trust?
0: Yeah, great question. Now, that didn't actually come up in today's hearing, but it will come up on October 23rd. And the probate court judge will decide whether to give about $500,000 to Reiner. Reiner's argument is that, I get it, if you kill somebody in California and then their will says $1 million goes to the killer doesn't get the money. Reiner's argument is that's not applicable here because the trust they set up said that Nick would get $500,000 or so several years ago before the killings. So he has a not ridiculous argument that he should get the money, even though it seems wrong for him to be able to get a pile of money from his parents who he allegedly killed. He has said he wants the money so he can rehire his fancy private criminal defense attorney, Alan Jackson, to replace the public defender who probably feels like jock liver at that point.
1: Yeah.
0: but that issue will be resolved probably on October 23rd. Recently, the DA has said no death penalty for Nick Reiner because the family doesn't want him executed. So there are a lot of moving parts in this case.
2: All right. With that, Royal, we will let you go, buddy. Thanks so much.
0: You bet. Thanks.
2: Brock, in another legal news, we talked about this, the guy who was trying to go through the Tokyo airport with 22 pairs of sock stuff with the 200 lizards, right? And he was bringing them in from Mexico.
1: Now, these stories do run together, but yes, I do remember this.
2: Yeah, one. And he bought them in Mexico for like $4 a piece, say, it averaged out to that more or less. And in Japan, they'd be worth up to $650 a piece. Well, here's a guy who is coming through the Miami airport. Now, how do you think you're going to, my thing is, you're coming in from Cuba, okay? You don't think you're not going to get shook down a little bit extra
1: hard? So you got a little bit of a red flag on you. Just, like it or not, it's going it's going to happen.
2: Correct. So this guy's coming through, Alberto Castillo, a legal permanent resident of the United States, by the way. Arrived from Cuba on Sunday and was sent for a secondary inspection after customs officials noticed a, quote, unexplained bulge near his waistline.
3: Yes, sir.
2: A pat-down revealed six plastic containers tucked into sewn pockets inside his underwear. Inside said containers were 10 live birds.
1: Birds. Birds fly.
2: Correct. Authorities say 8 were yellow-faced grass quits and 2 were blue grosbeaks. This sounds like made-up names, like something out of a Dr. Seuss book, doesn't it?
1: Billy Pigeon Grosshook.
2: Right.
1: Whatever.
2: The birds were both protected under the Migratory Bird Treaty Act of 1908.
1: That's not real.
2: Right.
1: Migratory Bird Act.
2: The Migratory Bird Treaty Act. And you would think that's something that happened in the last 10 years or something. No. 1918.
1: God, so were people doing this back in 1918?
2: Yeah. And were at least brought into the country without proper documentation. When questioned... Mr. Castillo allegedly brought the, said he admitted that he brought the, without the required documentation. He's in federal court. He's been released on $25,000 bond. But again, we've talked about this a million times. Can't you figure out, again, you're coming in from Cuba, dude.
1: Right.
2: I don't care if you've been, if you were born here, you become a citizen and you're from Cuba and you have a weird, and your pants look weird on you. Guess what? They're going to ask you some questions.
1: Yeah, there's just got to be an easier way. And you got to bring in a vehicle of some sort.
2: Well, what are you going to do with them?
1: Animals have to eat and drink water and breathe right. And go to the bathroom. So how long can you go through an airport and go through security and sit on a plane before it just doesn't work, out?
2: No idea. Because you're right. I don't know. And to be in little plastic containers, I don't know how they would. Look, I know they're small and stuff, but that's a multi-hour process flying. I don't care if Cuba obviously is only 90 miles from Miami or whatever, but still, that's a multi-hour process. Doesn't the little guys suffocate and stuff?
1: Again, I told you that podcast I listened to, and I don't even know exactly how it came up, but this guy was talking about the rare exotic pet world is completely bonkers. And there's some countries that have these, these markets where they have all kinds of this stuff, but you can't get it in America. So then obviously that makes some, an issue there. So
2: we get into that topic another day, but right now it is time for traffic and weather. What's going on?
4: 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Two right lanes, Box 75 North after Union Center. 25-minute delay back to Sharon. 71 South between Fields Hurdle and 275 is a half-hour delay because the left lane is blocked with this accident. Slowdowns to Western Row. And right lane taken up on 75 North at Town with a crash. We're seeing backups to right Ron Mitchell. Cole Rain at Rayburn to High Forest, the Wheeling is where we have that accident still being cleaned up. I'm Rick Schrempf, News Radio 700 WLW.
2: The forecast from a 700 WLW Weather Center for tonight. Clear skies, the low of 50 for tomorrow. Sunshine and the high of 80. It is 78 now. 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
20: Rocky, since your playing days ended, you've done a lot of things. And this is what I admire about you. Terrific on-air radio host, doing color for ESPN, politics. You've dabbled in a lot of things, businesses. You've made adult beverages.
17: Yes.
20: you've coached your kids, but you've never gone into pro or college coaching. Why not?
17: Well, I got to say, coaching is my passion. You know, some guys play golf. Some guys, you know, go on fishing trips. Coaching. That's what I absolutely love to do. It's honestly the first thing I think about when I wake up and probably the last thing I think about when I go to bed. So I absolutely do love it. I love sharing knowledge. I love just the grind, and I love seeing kids getting better at something. In terms of why did I not go into the profession, again, trust me, I think about it a lot because I do enjoy it so much. I think for me, the latter end of my career, I was kind of bouncing around a lot. I was in this city, I was with this team and then that team, and I kind of at that time I wanted roots. And one thing that's certain about the coaching profession is you don't get to lay down roots. Like, you're it's a very transient profession. So at that point, I was like, I considered it, but I wanted a home base. I wanted to get married. I wanted a family, that kind of thing. Is it ever in my future? Possibly.
20: Really?
17: Yeah, possibly. I don't think it would only be as high as high school. It wouldn't be college or pro for the same reasons. I enjoy my family, and with being a college or pro coach, you've seen all the stories. Those guys aren't around their families
20: a lot. Hard pass on that.
17: Right.
20: Yeah. Would it be like if you decided, I want to try to be a pro football coach, is there a point where maybe you've been out of the game too long for that to really happen?
17: I think there is for a lot of players. I would say me being involved as a broadcaster year in, year out, I'm kind of up. You know, I get the opportunity to be up to date with what's happening and what the schemes are and what defenses are doing and what offenses are doing versus, hey, this is what they did when I played and now I'm taking 20 years off and trying to go back into it. So I think that would help me in that sort of situation, but we shall see.
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1: The president makes an announcement on Trump accounts with a 6 o'clock report. I'm Brady Hopkins, breaking now. President Trump said tens of millions of children have been automatically enrolled in the Trump account program. Children born between 2025 and 2029 are also eligible to receive a $1,000 deposit into the account. Here's the president making the announcement in the Oval Office.
2: Today, I'm pleased to announce that every single eligible minor child in America has now been automatically enrolled in a Trump account.
1: He also recommended that parents get their children's accounts set up as quickly as possible.
2: I urge all parents to download the official Trump account app to claim their children's account or begin managing and contributing to it today. It's really amazing.
1: The president is headed back on the campaign trail this evening as he is heading to Texas to rally for Ken Paxton and Monica De La Cruz. It is time to check the roads on your drive home. The latest traffic and weather together.
4: 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Two right lanes blocked, an accident with the delays back to Sharon. 71 southbound, Fields-Ernle to 275 is a half-hour slowdown. Left lane is blocked. Slowdowns back to Western Road, 75 north of town. Right lane blocked with a crash. Delays to Mitchell. Cold rain between Rayburn and High Forest Lane in accidents. I'm Rick Shrimp, News Radio, 700 WLW.
22: Now, the latest forecast from the Jake Sweeney Chevrolet Weather Center. 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
5: In the Tri-State, weather tonight, mostly clear, not as chilly. A 7 a.m. temperature of 55. Now, for our Thursday, it's mostly sunny, a high of 78. At night, we're looking still clear and a low down to 51. From your severe weather station, I'm 9 First Warning Chief Meteorologist Steve Raleigh. 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
1: 80 degrees right now here in Cincinnati. The jury has been selected and witnesses took the stand on the first day of the trial of Rodney Hinton Jr., including Deputy Larry Henderson's wife, who recounted their final goodbye before he left for a traffic detail at UC's graduation. Hinton's aunt Marquita Robinson also testified about following him after he left a police parking lot, saying he eventually drove into a line of traffic at what she described as the fastest speed. Robinson said Hinton had a history of mental illness and appeared very quiet and sad the day of his son's death, but she did not see any obvious signs of his condition before the crash. In the meantime, one of the two men charged in a fatal 2021 shooting in Kennedy Heights is taking a plea deal. Ryan Casey was gunned down 5 years ago on Northland Place in what police say was a targeted attack. Cameron Scott pled guilty earlier this week to a charge of involuntary manslaughter and was sentenced to 7 years behind bars. The other man charged in the case, Corey Ringer, is set to go to trial in January of next year. And we might be getting some leftover showers of Hurricane Isaias as the rain will make its way towards the tri-state at the end of the weekend. Matt Reese gives us the details.
23: Are we going to see any remnants of what is expected to become Hurricane Isaias? Well, 9 First Warning weather meteorologist Jennifer Ketchmark is predicting yes.
24: Late day Saturday, it'll just be rain. It'll be remnants that come in, and then we'll actually see rain on Sunday for the final day of Blink and also just your, you know, outdoor stuff happening.
23: The Bengals play in Miami on Sunday, but not to worry.
24: Really, it shouldn't be a huge problem based on the interstates that you would take. If you're going to drive all the way down there, flights will get in just fine. And yeah, the hurricane totally missing Florida.
23: I'm Matt Reese. 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
31: 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I'm Lance McAllister. No time to waste. My first guest is a legend that covered the NFL for four decades. Sports Illustrated, NBC Sports. His iconic Monday morning quarterback column was a staple of our Monday morning reading, and it all started here in town at the Cincinnati Enquirer, 1980 to 1985. He's got a new book. It is a must-read, The Game. Reflections and stories about the NFL over 40 years. He's coming back to town Saturday night, appearing at Joseph Beth Books with Paul Dougherty. Doc, 7 o'clock book signing, information at josephbeth.com. What a treat to welcome in Peter King. Peter, welcome. And man, as I think, you're in your early 20s in the 80s. What an opportunity to be here and at the Enquirer it must have been.
32: Hey, can I tell you my WLW highlight?
31: Please do.
32: From my time in Cincinnati. You want to hear this?
31: Yes.
32: So in 1983, my wife Ann and I had our first baby, Laura. She was born right in Cincinnati. And it was a great life. It was an idyllic life. It was wonderful. So anyway, I was a backup beat writer covering the Reds at that time. And so Marty Brenneman knew that Laura was about to be born. And so the Reds were in Cincinnati. And a couple of friends at some point, like, I don't know, maybe 2-3 hours after Laura was born, late one afternoon, they called and said, oh, my God, you can't believe what just happened. Marty Brenneman announced Laura's birth to 37 states in the United States. Oh. And it was awesome. It was incredible. He said some really nice things about you and everything. So Laura King's birth announcement 43 years ago was made by Marty Brenneman on the big one, WLW, controlling everything about the airwaves in the Midwest.
9: What an unbelievable story to kick us off. And Peter, as I read the book, I think and I wonder what it must have been like. You're a young reporter, and you're probing the mind of Sam Wyche's Bengals coach. What was that like at the time?
32: Well, Sam was such an interesting human being. And, you know, look, I look at people. Sam tried to have me fired midway through that year. I mean, Sam was an emotional dude, you know, but I try to look at people in their whole, with their whole being. And Sam had so much good in him. That year, there was, I put on a, I lived out in Mount Washington, and I put on a little kind of holiday pageant at, and I don't really know what it would be called today, but in the old days, we'd call it like an orphanage out in Anderson yep. Township. And so what happened, you know, I got Chris Collinsworth and Turk Schoner to come out. They gave everybody a gift in the place. And Sam came out. This is a game week during the season. And Sam came out in his tuxedo and top hat and did a magic show for the kids. Oh. And Sam had so much good in him. He really, really did. And he also was incredibly smart about football and doing stuff in football that people weren't used to. I mean, everybody got so ticked off at his no-huddle offense. The Seattle Seahawks faked injuries to stop him from trying to do it. Chuck Knoll called him Harry High School. And anybody who does something, it's like, so I hate the tush push, all right? I really hate it. I think it is ridiculous. However, it isn't technically against the rules. So the Philadelphia Eagles, Buffalo, whoever, anybody can do it if they want. I just think it ought to be outlawed myself. But because that wasn't what anybody ever meant the rules to be in football. But Sam basically said, hey, listen, there's no rule against the no-huddle offense. We are going to run the hurry-up offense. And until they stop us, we're going to keep doing it. And so Sam was just a smart, smart guy. His whole thing, and Boomer Esiason is eloquent about this, his whole thing was, why can't we do this? Mm. If it works, it gains yards and everything, why can't we do this? And I learned so much about imagination and about offensive football from Sam.
9: Take me to 1984. Put me in your Volkswagen Rabbit. You're picking up Boomer and Pete Koch at the airport. How the heck did that come about?
32: Oh, I just asked somebody at the Bengals on draft day, hey, when's Boomer coming in? And I said, oh, he and Pete Koch are on U.S. Airways flight, blah, blah, blah, and arriving at 6:15 and all that. So I just went out there. And in those days, keep in mind, in those days, there was no security, relatively speaking. You could just walk right up to the gate. And the guys just walked off the plane. And they literally walked off the plane and they walked into the terminal. And I went up, introduced myself, and I said, I'm here to pick you up. And Boomer said, man, media guy coming to pick us up. He just shrugged his shoulders. But then when he saw the car, I had a two-door Volkswagen Rabbit hatchback. And I had taken my daughter's car seat. She was 8 months old at the time, the Marty Brenneman daughter, you know, Laura. And I had taken her car seat out of the back seat, and I put it in the trunk. And so Boomer folded himself in the back seat. Pete Koch was bigger than he was, so he sat in front, and Boomer folded himself in the back seat, thoroughly disgusted with the day that he was disgusted with being the 38th pick in the draft when he thought he was going to be a first round pick and a high first round pick. And he considered his first day after being drafted and going to this podunk place that, you know, picked him up with a beat writer in a two-door car. And he said, well, welcome to the bleeping NFL.
9: Peter King checking in tonight on Sports Talk. Couple more minutes. The game is the name of the book. Saturday night, the place to be, Joseph Beth Books. He'll sign it. He'll be there with Paul Daugherty. John Madden, you described as your white whale. Tell me about what it was like going coast to coast with him in the Madden Cruiser.
32: I liked it when I forced people to tell me no. Like in 1984, I not only asked Sam Weich if before his first game as a head coach in the NFL, if he would pose for the Cincinnati Inquirer in his top hat and tuxedo because he was an amateur magician. But then I said to him, would you mind, would you be okay if I got a white rabbit and you pulled the white rabbit out of your top hat for our photographer at the Inquirer? And he said, no, I wouldn't mind. That'd be great. And, you know, tell me how many head coaches in NFL history would have, you know, done that. But anyway, but my whole thing with Madden was, look, he was the biggest, other than the president or whatever, like, he was the biggest dude in America. I mean, here was this great coach, the best winning percentage in NFL history, you know, minimum 10 seasons. And he leaves coaching at the ripe old age of 42. And he becomes this incredible analyst who everybody wants to be like. And then he gets claustrophobic and he refuses to fly. So he goes on a train for a while. But then he says, okay, I'm going to get a bus. And they outfitted a bus for him. It was like a Hyatt suite on wheels. And, you know, I said, man, what trip would be the greatest trip to write about of any trip in the United States right now? And I said, it's got to be riding across the country with John Madden. Mm. And so I pushed and pushed and pushed. Madden really didn't want to do it, but his agent, Sandy Montag, said, yeah, let's do this, let's do it. Because at that time, 1990, a 6 or 8 page spread in Sports Illustrated was a big deal. So Madden coped with me for a few days. Then we actually started getting along. We really had fun together. And we basically had a good time riding across the country on I-80 and stopping at Grandpa's Steakhouse in Kearney, Nebraska, stopping at a Big Boy restaurant in Elko, Nevada. I mean, just really living the life that people live when they drive across the United States. And I loved it. And he was very eloquent on the trip, because one of the things that he believed said every politician running for a national office should do this. Because how do you know what the United States is really like unless you actually feel it, and unless you actually see it and you're in it? You're not in it when you fly across the United States. Mm. And so that was an incredibly memorable trip, 50 or 53 hours, I think it was, that ended at his apartment at the Dakota, where he was a neighbor of Yoko Ono. Mm. In the Dakota in Manhattan, where John Lennon was murdered in 1980.
9: Peter, you've seen where this league has come from over 40 years. Are there things that worry you about the future and where it's headed?
32: Gambling worries me. You know, 9 years ago, the NFL talked about gambling like it was grim death, like it was the plague. But now they embrace gambling like it's, mom, apple pie, Chevrolet, and hey, we got a great parlay for you. It's ridiculous. It's terrible. Do you know how many people? There's going to be more people in 5 years in Gamblers Anonymous than Alcoholics Anonymous. How many lives are being ruined right now in high school and college with these kids who just want to put 10 bucks down, and then when they lose that, they got to find 10 more bucks somewhere, and they find it, but then they keep losing and losing. And then they win a few, and they say, oh, I got it now. I've mastered it. And, you know, so the bottom line is, I think it's a huge mistake for the NFL to be embracing gambling as much as it is. I think the other thing that probably bothers me the most is this insatiable desire to play more games. The NFL should not be playing any more games. It shouldn't have gone to 17 games per team. 16 was a nice number, wonderful. They should have kept it just like that, but they went to 17, and now they want to go to 18. Every time they increase schedule in the league by one game per team per year, you add for the starting players in the league 62 to 65 extra plays per game. That's 62 to 65 potential collisions and head hits. And it just adds to the head trauma of these guys who are already getting enough head trauma. And so that I am dead set against adding more games to the schedule. In fact, I think they should subtract one and play 16. Now, chance of that happening or the chances of me... there's not much chance of that happening, let's just say.
9: You've been so kind with your time. If I could ask one more of you, based on all you've seen over the years, if you would recommend to a listener one road trip in the NFL to a stadium for a game day experience, which one would it be?
32: You got to go to Lambeau Field and go in early for the weekend. And across the street from Lambeau Field, there's just a hamburger place, a bar, that has great, great burgers. You just get a Kroll's West, K-R-O-L-L apostrophe S, Kroll's West cheeseburger with a Spotted Cow ale. And the Spotted Cow, the reason why it's so great is that it's like 32.1 degrees. It is the coldest beer in humanity. It is fantastic. And it's only sold in the state of Wisconsin. And so anyway, Spotted Cow is a great beer. And then the next day, if it's a noon game, because it's noon Central time, if it's a noon game, get there at 8:30 and just start walking laps around Lambeau Field, because I want somebody who does this. And if I'm wrong on this, call me out and call me a fraud, because I have done this before. I have walked around Lambeau Field when I took my daughter Mary Beth there once when she was in high school, and she was a big Brett Favre fan. I took her to a game once, and we walked around, and people were inviting her in for brats and pieces of cheese off their huge cheddar cheese wheels. And it was just a fantastic experience. It was just really wonderful. And I'm just saying that people in that parking lot are just wonderful. They're wonderful human beings, and they just want to be friendly and share the Packer experience with people who are neophytes and who obviously are not used to this. But that is the one place where I'd strongly urge people to go.
9: The book is The Game. It's an incredible read. You can pick it up Saturday night and meet Peter King in person at Joseph Beth Books. He's with Paul Dougherty, 7 o'clock book signing, josephbeth.com for more information. Peter, this is an honor. It's a treat. Thank you for sharing the time, and congrats on the book, and best of luck going forward.
32: Lance, I'm so happy that you called and expressed the interest, and I really, really appreciate the opportunity. I'd love to see people this weekend in Cincinnati at the bookstore.
9: Look forward to it. Thank you, Peter. Take care.
32: Thank you.
9: All right, there you go. I'm about two thirds of the way through it. I mean, just absolutely incredible stories. Mondays, the NFL really never wrapped up until you read his Monday morning quarterback column on Monday morning. It was iconic. I'm way late. Let's play some catch up. It's Arnell Carrier Sports Talk presented by Kelsey Chevrolet 700 WLW.
4: 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We have the accident to right lanes blocked, a 20-minute delay from Sharon. 71 South, Fields Hurdle to 275, half-hour slowdown here. Delays to Western Row are left lane taken up. And 75 North of town, crash reported. 275 West after 5 Mile accident in the right lane. I'm Rick Shrimp, News Radio 700 WLW.
10: In the forecast tonight, clear and mild. We'll see a morning low of 55. Tomorrow, more sunshine, a high of 78. Tomorrow night, clear and cooler, low down to 51. It stays dry till the weekend. Sunday looks pretty wet. From your severe weather station, I'm 9 First Warning Chief Meteorologist Steve Raleigh. 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
3: Preparing with the midterms just weeks away. With the 6:30 report, I'm Sean Gallagher, breaking now. Today was day two of Ohio's early in-person voting period at county election boards, and while there will be several opportunities for voters to cast their ballot this month ahead of November 3rd, officials are still preparing for a busy election day.
6: The Hamilton County Board of Elections is putting out the word that they need poll workers on Election Day. Pays $225, which includes training, got to be a registered and active voter in Hamilton County, and meet other criteria. There is a need, especially for Republicans in places like the city of Cincinnati, and Democrats also needed in places like Harrison. Independents needed in areas like Anderson and Delhi Townships. And high school kids, 17 and older, also welcome. I'm Matt Reese. 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
4: 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Cleanup continues. Delays to 275. 71 South, Field Turtle to 275. Our left lane blocked with a crash here. About a half hour delay still from Western Road. 75 North of town, accident has a right lane blocked. 275 West after 5 Mile is a crash in the right lane. 75 South at Western Avenue, breakdown center lane taken up. North Bend at Winton, we have traffic being directed around an accident. I'm Rick Shrimp, News Radio 700 WLW.
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10: Tonight, clear and mild. We'll see a morning low of 55. Tomorrow, more sunshine, a high of 78. Tomorrow night, clear and cooler, low down to 51. It stays dry till the weekend. Sunday looks pretty wet. From your severe weather station, I'm 9 First Warning Chief Meteorologist Steve Raleigh. 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
3: Currently 78 degrees. Opening statements in the first witnesses called in Rodney Hinton Jr.'s trial today. Hinton accused of striking and killing Hamilton County Sheriff's Deputy Larry Henderson with his vehicle while Henderson worked traffic detail during UC's commencement over a year ago. The incident happened one day after Hinton's 18-year-old son was killed in a shooting involving Cincinnati police. Deputy Henderson's widow, Lori, the first witness called, while an aunt of Hinton's also testified. The trial resumes Thursday morning. Cincinnati Public Schools set to host two town halls later this month to discuss the district's proposed 5-year, $7 million operating levy that's appearing on ballots November 3rd. The first taking place October 13th from 6 to 7 p.m. at Dater Montessori School in Westwood, and the second at Walnut Hills High School October 20th, that also 6 to 7 in the evening. MLB postseason Game 3 is in the American League Division Series today. Guardians are currently at the White Sox looking to avoid a sweep, and they have a 5-3 lead in the top of the 7th. Meanwhile, coming up later at 8 o'clock, it's the Rays looking to sweep the Yankees in New York. First pitch at 8. Right now, it's Game 4 of the National League Division Series in Atlanta. Braves lead the Dodgers 1-0 in the top of the 2nd. The Dodgers looking to close out the Braves tonight. And at 10 o'clock, the Padres will look to even their series at home against the Brewers after getting a big win last night to avoid the sweep. Final numbers on Wall Street today. The Dow dropping 341 points. NASDAQ down 61. The S&P down 17 points. Our next update is at 7 o'clock. I'm Sean Gallagher, News Radio 700 WLW.
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1: 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I'm Lance McAllister. I'm going to walk in the door tonight, and Kelly, as usual, is going to say, "How was your day, honey?" And I'm going to say, "Well, I got to start the show with Peter King. And the second half hour, I got to talk with this guy." My next guest is a must-read when it comes to the Bengals and Reds with his Charlie's Chalkboard. Read it at fox19.com. Get it emailed free through Substack. Without further ado, straight to him, we welcome in Charlie Goldsmith. How are you?
2: I'm doing great, Lance. How are you?
1: I'm well. I know you've looked at the Joe Burrow turnovers every which way that can be looked at. Is this a thing, Charlie, or is it just happenstance?
2: It's a thing, but I don't know if it means anything. The turnovers are almost boring to talk about. It's, you know, guy makes bad play, don't do that. It's almost just a simple coaching point. It doesn't, if I were looking at it from a coaching staff perspective, impact in any way how I call the game going forward. It doesn't impact in any way what I put on Joe Burrow in the highest stress moments of the game. They're terrible mistakes. You know, it's kind of like touching the stove. But all you can say is don't do it. Burrow's done it. I'm still not worried this is going to be a guy who turns over the ball with any regularity.
1: Charlie, is their time under center with this offense worth the time and investment with the results they're getting, and is their heart in it?
2: I think the second part is the ultimate question. You know, the most telling thing out of everything that happened on Sunday from a schematic perspective was they came out of halftime and tried three attempts at explosive under center plays. And then after that, those three plays were bad from a results perspective. After that drive ended, they didn't run another under center play the rest of the game. So clearly some conversation happened that went from the Bengals saying, "We're going to push to this," to "We're not doing this anymore." So it's that emotion that I think is really interesting and would be the important peek behind the curtain. But I absolutely think they need it. I've been thinking a lot about the 2022 Bengals because that's the team that abandoned the under center offense. And they were great. We love the 2022 Bengals from a, you know, how they played perspective. And when everything is perfect, you can win a Super Bowl playing that way. But like I was thinking then about the 2022 AFC title game. Tyler Boyd exits with an injury. Of course, the line was banged up as well. But I think Boyd's the most important thing here. They doubled Jamar, and the Bengals offense didn't have the counter that they needed in that moment, and they didn't make it to the Super Bowl. You know, if something that, you know, you're not counting on happened in January, you're going to need to pivot, and you need things to pivot to, and that's why I keep the under center offense alive.
1: Charlie, are there more explosive plays to be pulled out of this offense?
2: You know, the explosive is a buzzword that's kind of in some ways synonymous with under center.
1: Yep.
2: You know, to be explosive, you have to go under center more. When you look at some of the hits that Burrows took, you know, it'd sure be easier if you were lining up under center more. When you look at where explosive 20-plus yard runs really come from, a lot of that's under center. And then I went back and I watched just every under center play action pass this season, and there wasn't, like, one thing that was like, this is the problem. The line I came up with, like, it's just not the right sauce. Like, the flavor isn't there. The spice isn't there. The sizzle isn't there. There's just something that I can't describe that's completely intangible that's missing when they, you know, with how they sequence plays, with how they structure plays, with how they do all of that in the under center world. That's not their bread and butter. Like, it's just that little, I guess I took French, je ne sais quoi,
1: ooh,
2: that,

0: that they're missing under center. And I don't know how to find that, but they've got to find that answer.
1: Dante Meyers long ago has passed the just feel good story in all this. Speak to me about his ability and skill set and what he's offering this team.
0: I mean, I think the thing that stands out the most to me is just how many snaps he especially played on Sunday against the Jaguars. And they're running their two-minute offense. They're running this. They're running that. And Meyers just has to do everything. You know, think of how many times we've talked over the years about a rookie who's had a lot put on his plate. You know, maybe too much put on his plate. I'd have to go back and really think about this, but as I think about this right now, like, find me a rookie who had more put on their plate than Dante Meyers did during the second half of Sunday's game against the Jaguars. Maybe even things like Ja'Marr Chase in 2021. Like, what they asked him to do was harder than what they asked from a specific game standpoint. Harder than what they asked Derek Carter to do last year. Harder than what they asked Jalen Rivers to do last year. Harder than what they've asked their rookie cornerbacks to do over the years. Like, they said, you know, go get them. We're running our offense. Hopefully you'll catch up. And he didn't just catch up. He executed to a T what they're looking for. And he has that sizzle. He has that, you know, yards after the catch ability. He showed his speed, just his true speed on several routes. That's why he's here. But it's the execution and the assignment stuff with as many reps as he had that I think is the reason why his role has kept growing.
1: Charlie Goldsmith checking in. Couple more minutes. Charlie's Chalkboard. What's to be made of Eric All's impact or lack thereof to this point?
0: Yeah, back to the je ne sais quoi. So the Bengals tried this play, I think, from around the 20 to 30-yard line on Sunday against the Jaguars. It's what I call the C.J. Uzomah play. C.J. scored on it against the Ravens in a very memorable play in that very memorable win. I think they call it like a rail route. You basically cut across and then cut all the way up the field, kind of like a wheel motion. Yep. And they ran that for CJ all the time. They ran that for Eric All. And they kind of didn't get a coverage they were expecting. But I'll tell you this, if they would have called that play from the 50 as opposed to the 20 or whatever it was, I think that's got a real shot to be an explosive play. And if Eric All catches a 50-yard touchdown, you know, we're sitting here leading off this segment with, man, what a moment for Eric All. How great has he been with the Bengals? So it goes back to that overall flavor of the under center offense, specifically with the passing game, that just hasn't gotten all the way going yet. And if they figure that out, that'll produce more opportunities like one they tried to for Eric All on Sunday.
1: What's the most interesting group on this team right now?
0: It's corner. Kind of the story of the week this week is, you know, who's going to play receiver on Sunday? I have no idea. I think something that's getting a lot of attention is who next playing safety for the Bengals right now, with Cook and with Duggar hurt and with Battle significantly or notably banged up. But those will all get resolved. You know, Ja'Marr and Teal get healthy. Cook and Duggar will get healthy. But cornerback had some significant moving pieces with long-term ripple effects. It started with an injury, Jalen Davis out at least a month. But when you look at how Zach Taylor teams have operated over the years, they like to give young guys a decent opportunity and then a big opportunity. And when you look at how, you know, they've continued to ask a lot from Takario Davis, and then when you look at how they've now moved Dax Hill back into the slot, like, those are two changes with ripple effects that could have meaning in January. And I'll throw DJ Ivy into this camp as well, because he also saw a significantly expanded role. They changed what their plan was at corner last week, and it's going to last for more than a week. With Dax in the slot, and then I guess now you could describe it as a platoon between DJ Ivy and Takario Davis out wide at outside corner. Like, that's the position to watch, because how these guys do is going to go a lot towards shaping what the real long-term identity of the Bengals secondary is. You know, they again changed their plan at cornerback this week. It didn't get a ton of attention, but it has as much significance as any other depth chart development that's been going on.
1: No Brian Cook today, no Kyle Duggar today. We don't know what that means for Sunday, but how did you think the safeties held up Sunday?
0: Well, you know, kind of the number one thing everyone's talking about watching the Bengals defense is, you know, why can't they stop tight ends? And when I looked at it and how that tight end yardage really got accumulated, I started with the safeties. I started with two missed tackles by Jordan Battle. I go to, I think it was 3rd-and-8 play late in the game where Russ East is just giving the tight end way too much cushion in a blitz package. And he allowed the first down catch there. P.J. Jules ended up also, this was an explosive run, just missing a tackle on a big run by Jacksonville. So on the whole, you'll take 22 points allowed against a great offense and one of the best teams in the AFC with as banged up as you were in the secondary with Russ East, PJ Jules, and the banged up Jordan Battle. There are like some true positives to highlight from that unit. But when you look at tackling, you look at tight ends, two things that are under the microscope, you know, you kind of start with the safeties.
1: Charlie, how can listeners consume the content you are offering?
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1: You've made me hungry with spice and sauce and everything, and a little bit of sizzle added in. I always enjoy our conversation. Thank you.
0: Thanks, Lance.
1: All right, there you go. Charlie Goldsmith, Charlie's Chalkboard. 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And, of course, he's got stuff going on digital show-wise at Fox 19 and the Parastax podcast with Brian Giesenslaw when it comes to the Reds as well. All right, how about that for an action-packed, information-filled first 47 minutes plus of the show. Thanks to Peter King for checking in. Always good talking with Charlie. I've got headlines to get to a little bit late, but better late than never. And a couple of Bengals topics to begin unfolding for your consumption and discussion. It's all ahead with Arnell Carrier Sports Talk, presented by Kelsey Chevrolet, 700 WLW.
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21: A white woman's murder shocks the city. A black man from the projects comes forward with information about the case.
23: He says the police are his friends.
21: But out of nowhere, he goes from star witness to prime suspect.
23: And then that's it. They turn on him.
21: The system is hungry for a conviction. Lee Harris is sentenced to 90 years.
24: I get 90 years for killing somebody I have never seen.
21: Behind bars, Lee finds an unlikely ally in his cellie, Robert. The pair are like chalk and cheese. There's no way their paths would ever cross on the outside. But as a fellow inmate, Robert sees through the lies and vows to do the unthinkable. Clear Lee's name.
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1: All right, we're rolling up right along on this Wednesday night. It's R&L Carrier Sports Talk presented by Kelsey Chevrolet. I'm Lance McAllister. Thanks for being here. Let me catch you up on some headlines. Bengals back in practice today, getting ready for those Dolphins on Sunday in Miami. Here is your, I'll give you the abbreviated injury list. Jamar still in concussion protocol. Among those limited today, T. Higgins, Jordan Battle, Barrett Carter, Dexter Lawrence, and Dalton Risner. Is that all, Lance? Yeah, that's the limited. No Brian Cook, no Kyle Duggar, no Swayze Bozeman. Join Rocky and me tomorrow night for the Roundtable Show. We're at Long Necks Inn Wilder. And if you missed Bengals Line with me and Tony on Monday night, you can catch the podcast. Trade today in the NFL. The Ravens need a center. They got one. They acquired two-time Pro Bowl center Cam Jurgens and a 2027 seventh-round pick from the Eagles in exchange for a fifth-round pick next year and a second-rounder in 2028. Indianapolis Colts adding veteran defensive end Carl Lawson to their practice squad today, reuniting him with Lou Anarumo, his defensive coordinator from his Bengals days. He has 32 career sacks over eight seasons. Baseball playoffs, top of the eighth. Guardians lead the White Sox 5-3. Joe Adell has two triples in the game. White Sox up 2-0 in the series. Dodgers and Braves 1-1 in the, let me refresh, 1-1 bottom third. Dodgers up 2-1. Tonight, Yankees with Max Fried on the mound versus the Rays and Nick Martinez. Tampa up 2-0. 10 o'clock, Padres and Brewers with Milwaukee up 2-1. San Diego closer Mason Miller is back with the team following the birth of his daughter yesterday. College basketball, CareSource Invitational at the Lindner Family Tennis Center. UC beats Ohio State 79-68. Tyler Tejada had 17. Tylan Riley, 23. Jaden Hastings, 16. At the moment on the court, Xavier and Dayton. Wright State is the preseason pick to win the Horizon, and the NKU Norse picked fifth in the conference. Dana Altman, the winningest coach in Oregon men's basketball history, is retiring after 16 seasons with the Ducks and nearly 37 years at the D1 level. The 68-year-old won 792 games, the 15th most in NCAA history, and fifth highest among active coaches. Assistant coach, former DePaul head coach Tony Stubblefield, will serve as interim head coach for the upcoming season. Their media day is tomorrow. FC Cincinnati getting ready for a Saturday road matchup at Atlanta United FC, kick at 7:30. Those are your headlines. Let me give you a little bit of the flavor, the sounds of Zach earlier today. We'll run just under a two-minute drill with the coach talking about Eric All's involvement in the offense, the injuries and dealing with injuries as you approach the bye, and he starts with that 0-4 Dolphins team. Here's the coach, Zach Taylor.
0: It's early in the season, so you can't pay attention to the record. These guys, they got a new head coach, he's got them playing really hard. They got really good coaching staff. They've got some really good cornerstones of the team that they're building around right now. You're absolutely right in that there's just some things in those games that have kind of shot themselves in the foot a little bit, similar to our losses, that you could be in a totally different record right now, and the conversation about you is different, but they're good. And if we're not on top of it, they're a team that can get after you when you go down there. And so our players understand that. We've watched the tape. So all you got to do is watch the tape, and you see what's there, and you can see what they're building. And so they've got our attention.
2: With these guys that are fighting injuries, how much does the fact that the bye is on the other side of this game weigh into decisions on?
0: Yeah, I mean, if guys can play, let's play. But we'll just continue to take it day to day. Everyone's kind of a different example, where you're not necessarily weighing the bye. It's whatever their injury is kind of where it is for this week.
3: I know Eric All has been a big part of just helping the run game, and obviously he's extremely physical. What have you noticed out of his play so far this season?
0: Physical. I mean, we ask him to do a lot of different roles for us. You know, I think over the course of the season, he'll probably end up getting more reps sometimes than what we've given him so far. But we put a lot on his plate. He cares about it. He's done a great job with what we've asked him to do, and we'll just continue to build on that every single week that goes, continue to give him opportunities in the run and the pass game.
3: Is that one of those things, just because of his injury history, you're kind of growing him into the season a little bit still?
0: Sometimes it's just the way some of the flow of the games has gone a little bit. Sometimes our injuries have dictated some of the run game things we've had to do. I shouldn't say that and make that excuse. Like, we will continue to find ways to involve him to where he can make an impact on our offense, because everything he does is in a positive manner.
1: The coach, Zach Taylor, earlier today. All right, big first hour in the books. Two more to unfold. Wednesday night, that means Dan Carroll tonight at 9 o'clock following us. I want to get into a couple of things related to the Bengals in the 7 o'clock hour, presented in the form of topics for you. The first one will be Tim McGee, the former Bengal, his answer to Tom Brenneman's question earlier this week about what he's most concerned about with this football team. And I'll ask that to you at 2-2 with plenty of the season left. What would be? I'm not looking for a list. I'm looking for what your top concern would be with the Bengals right now. We'll get into that in the hour. I've got a Joe Burrow, fans versus Joe topic to get to in this hour, 8 o'clock hour. I've got a fan deal for you to accept or reject. All right, let's put this first hour in the books, a big one, because for the first time, as far as I know, in the history of sports talk, the word je ne sais quoi was dropped on sports talk. Do you know how hard it is to try to Google that word to figure out how it's spelled? Because I was going to tweet out a developing situation at 6:41. Charlie Goldsmith dropped that for the first time. The word has been used in my working knowledge of the show. And I'm like, how do I Google? I don't even know. I have no idea how to spell it. How do I? Je ne sais quoi. Which is, it cannot be like adequately described or expressed. I can give you that. I can't give you how to spell it. We've reached the top. Let's get news, and then you go on with a couple of Bengals topics. R&L Carrier Sports Talk, presented by Kelsey Chevrolet, 700 WLW.
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5: A big storm to watch out for as it heads for the United States. With a 7 o'clock report, I'm Brady Hopkins breaking now. A historically sleepy Atlantic hurricane season is about to come to life, with a big storm developing in the Gulf. Isaias is expected to make landfall Friday night into Saturday morning before heading north toward the end, towards the tri-state by the end of the weekend.
6: Are we going to see any remnants of what is expected to become Hurricane Isaias? Well, 9 first warning weather meteorologist Jennifer Ketchmark is predicting yes.
7: Late day Saturday, it'll just be rain. It'll be remnants that come in, and then we'll actually see rain on Sunday for the final day of Blink, and also just your, you know, outdoor stuff happening.
6: The Bengals play in Miami on Sunday, but not to worry.
7: Really, it shouldn't be a huge problem based on the interstates that you would take. If you're going to drive all the way down there, flights will get in just fine. And yeah, the hurricane totally missing Florida.
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5: It is time to check the roads, the latest traffic and weather together. Right now, we got a couple accidents right now on the highways. Got the right lane blocked on 275 westbound after 5 Mile. We also got an accident right now on Fields-Erdo at Connecticut Street. We also got a disabled semi on the right center lane where it's blocked on 75 southbound at Western Avenue. We also got road construction on the night hours on the Ronald Reagan Highway at Ohio 126 between Ridge and East Galbraith. And now let's check out your latest forecast.
4: Now, the latest forecast from the Jake Sweeney Chevrolet Weather Center. 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
8: In the Tri-State weather tonight, mostly clear, not as chilly. A 7 a.m. temperature of 55. Now, for our Thursday, it's mostly sunny, a high of 78. At night, we're looking still clear and a low down to 51. From your severe weather station, I'm 9 First Warning Chief Meteorologist Steve Raleigh. 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
5: 76 degrees right now here in Cincinnati. Drivers using Fort Washington Way should expect major detours starting next spring as crews are rebuilding connections tied to the Brent Spence Bridge Corridor Project. Northbound I-71 will be rerouted for about 18 months, while other ramps and connections will be closed for years as crews are removing and rebuilding the interchanges. The Ohio Department of Transportation says I-75 will stay open, but drivers are urged to plan ahead and to use Google Maps, Apple Maps, or Waze to find the best alternate routes. In the meantime, amid nationwide concern over potential privacy violations, the Cincinnati Police Department remains committed to Flock camera plate readers.
9: The interim police chief in Cincinnati says the use of license plate readers has helped investigators solve 8 homicides. He considers them an essential law enforcement tool.
10: It's not just used for us trying to identify the person, it's also able to help us identify people that are not the suspects.
9: Cincinnati City Council reviewing its use of surveillance against the privacy concerns of citizens. Head of the Public Safety Committee says they're not going to ban the use of the license plate readers like other towns.
10: We're not scaling back on technology. We don't need to scale back because the bad guys are not scaling back.
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5: And in Tennessee, nearly a week after inmate Krista Pike survived an attempted execution, but she is still in the hospital, but she is awake and speaking. Today, a judge ordered the state to preserve evidence from the boxed execution.
11: The judge in that earlier hearing, right before that press conference, calling this case unique and again gave Pike's attorneys exactly what they were looking for in this hearing, ordering the state to preserve all evidence connected to Pike's failed execution attempt. And again, this is a very broad order and includes the IV line, the supplies used, information about the lethal injection drugs, or surveillance video, photographs, just anything related to any complications, delays, deviations from the state's alleged execution protocols.
5: That is ABC's Morgan Norwood. Our next news update at 7:30 with breaking news anytime. I'm Brady Hopkins, News Radio 700 WLW.
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0: Into the 7 o'clock hour we go. 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Don't listen now. Listen a little bit later on. You can catch Peter King talking about his time in Cincinnati. He was 23 when he came to Cincinnati in 1980. Worked at the Enquirer from 1980 to 85. I did not know that story he told about Marty announcing the birth of Peter King and his wife's daughter. Really cool stuff. That's there, and Charlie Goldsmith in the first hour as well. Let's get into two things set up one at a time that are directly for you. And they are Bengals related. And if you want to be a part of the show, you can always join in and contribute through my social media platforms. I'm on Twitter, at Lance McAllister. You can also catch me on Instagram and TikTok, at Lance McAllister. So if you're along for the ride listening and don't want to call in, don't feel comfortable calling in, you can always tweet me to join this conversation that's about to unfold at Lance McAllister. So every Monday morning in the 8 o'clock hour to kick things off, Tom Brenneman talks with the former Bengal wide receiver Tim McGee, Super Bowl wide receiver for the Bengals. And they talked about a variety of things in reaction to the game and the loss on Sunday to the Jaguars. And they talked about Joe Burrow and how, in the grand scheme of things, Tim McGee didn't think Joe Burrow was the big issue on this team. And so the obvious follow-up that Tom delivered on was what we should be worried about. What is a concern about this football team at 2-2? Take a listen to the Q&A between Tom Brenneman and the former Bengal wide receiver Tim McGee.
1: What should we be worried about?
2: I think you should be worried about your leader. You know, he's been here 8 years, and we just self-described you have the talent. The defense is playing better. You're only as good as your general. So I think when we worry about it, we need to worry about why isn't it getting done? Why? Everybody in that locker room, and trust me, I was there for 10 years. Everybody knows we have this talent. But why are we not putting it together? Well, there's only one person, and he's called, his title is the head coach. And that's the person that you have to look at and go, you have to figure out a way to put us in positions to win football games, because they are there, they're right there, but they're not getting it done. And for the fans that are reverting back to that mindset, oh, here we go again, rightfully so. I mean, you've been brain damaged for years after years after years. You get up, they let you down, you get up, they let you down. And, you know, I just see a situation where the head coach has to do better. And that's just, at the end of the day, that's what you have.
0: I can't disagree with any of that. That was a minute 15. I can't disagree with anything he said. That doesn't mean I believe Zach Taylor should be fired yesterday. But I guess I don't know how you would dispute what you just heard from Tim McGee. What's the consistency? What's the thread? Who's woven through the thread of 8 years of the organization? It's the head coach. I mean, the organization turned in perhaps, arguably, the greatest offseason in the history of the franchise. And everybody loved what they did and the talent they have put together. And nobody worth listening to is declaring the season over 4 games in with 13 to go. But I think anybody who has watched this team and has watched this team under Zach Taylor would reasonably be asking tonight, why are we in this spot again? And is Zach Taylor capable of getting out of it and fixing it? And I think at the same time, it's also fair to ask, why do we have to keep asking this question year after year? I hear this a lot. Well, Zach will get it figured out. He always does get it figured out. The running game will be better because look at last year. They struggled for the first 6 weeks, then they got it figured out. Look at 2021, 2022, 2023. Running game struggled early. They got it figured out. Well, I don't know. Riddle me this. Why does it take them a month plus into the season to figure it out? The consistency of what we're talking about is the head coach. There is a consistency to Zach Taylor in his positivity and his messaging. There's also a consistency to Zach Taylor in the same issues over and over and over and over and over again. From pick one, game management, play calling, commitment to the run game, covering the tight end, clunky starts to the season, poor tackling, losing record to the AFC North. What else attaches to what one singular thing attaches to all those things besides Zach Taylor? We can speak to the lack of the mentality of a physicalness versus a finesse. We can speak to close games, games decided by a field goal or less, 10, 21, and 1. Games decided by one score or less, 23, 36, and 1. We can speak to 8 and 43 record when trailing at the half. We can speak to 6 and 51 when going to the fourth quarter. We can speak to all those that if we're being honest, it all comes back to the same spot when you're talking about what we should be concerned about with this team. That's the head coach. And I don't think I'm exactly breaking any news at 7:14. I asked this earlier today on my Facebook page, Lance McAllister Sports Talk, and I asked it on Twitter. And as you can imagine, the response, very active, very active. And I got a biggest concern right now for this team, tackling. I see a linebacker. I see Jordan Battle. I see the tight ends, the run game, the O-line, injuries. I see Joe Burrow's ball security. But you know what I see most often, far and away, most often in the mention? Zach Taylor. So maybe there's not the open-endedness to this to make it a topic, but I will. Let's open up the lines, Drew, at 513-749-7000, 1-800-THE-BIG-ONE. Maybe I'm getting the proverbial, well, no blank, Sherlock. You've really cracked the code. You've really spun the Rubik's Cube on this one. But when I heard Tim McGee say it, I thought, man, it's not just a fan thing. It's not just a talking head thing. There was no hesitation in what Tim McGee said. He answered it very quickly, very succinctly, and very passionately. And at no point did you hear him say, it's time to move on from him. But you did hear him cast doubts of whether or not Zach is capable of doing this. And when I say this, we're back to this again. 2-2. Back-to-back losses in winnable games. Had no business losing the Pittsburgh Steelers game. And can they make a run from here? They absolutely can make a run. Would it shock me if they did? No, it wouldn't. But that's not even my point here. My point is, why do we always wind up here? And for those who say, take a deep breath, there's still 76.4% of the season left. Well, how has it worked out the last three seasons? For a variety of reasons. And has coming on strong late done what exactly? This team is so often forced to chase things because of early season things that aren't figured out. Year in and year out, this team, coached by Zach Taylor, makes things way harder than they should be. It's like pulling teeth offensively in stages to start the season. It shouldn't be this hard. Things shouldn't look this hard for this football team. And I'm sorry, that's fair to say four games in. Whether they're 2-2, 1-3, 0-4, that's fair to say. Because I'm tired of people justifying the slow starts by saying they'll get it figured out. They may very well. But man, November and December for this team is once again shaping up as a chase and a grind and a, man, how many times did we, the Patriot loss a couple of years ago to open, how many times do we reference that the rest of the way because they were always chasing that game? My nightmare is they're going to be chasing the Steelers' loss. So when Tim McGee said it, I sat up on my chair in my office on Monday drinking my first cup of coffee, and I said, you know what? That's going to be a topic on Wednesday night because I think it's a fair, one, I think it's a fair question, and two, I think it's an easy answer. And I'm just, I'm worn out of that being the answer. Because it's just the same thing. It's the same talking points. I think it's your turn. 513-749-7000, 1-800 The Big One. It's Arnell Carrier Sports Talk presented by Kelsey Chevrolet, 700 WLW.
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2: 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You know, I go back to what I said last night. The tone and the messaging and the positivity, which has been a consistent aspect. If you can say one thing about Zach Taylor, he is consistent for the good and bad of it. But I go back to the silver linings line that he dropped on Sunday. And to me, 2-2 doesn't call for silver linings. Maybe if you're the Tennessee Titans, 2-2, you have silver linings. But 2-2 when you have Super Bowl hopes, dreams, and aspirations, when you've lost a division game to the Steelers you should have won and then lost at home to Jacksonville, the messaging to me isn't silver linings. It's we didn't do all this past offseason so we could be 2-2, whether there's 13 games left or not. Because that's two losses you have to figure out a way to chase the rest of the year, and two wins you have to get back. 2 doesn't call for silver linings. Maybe if you're the Tennessee Titans, 2-2, you have silver linings. But 2-2 when you have Super Bowl hopes, dreams, and aspirations, when you've lost a division game to the Steelers you should have won and then lost at home to Jacksonville, the messaging to me isn't silver linings. It's we didn't do all this past offseason so we could be 2-2, whether there's 13 games left or not. Because that's two losses you have to figure out a way to chase the rest of the year, and two wins you have to get back. And if I hear one more person try to tell me, but Lance, they lost to good teams. Well, they've beaten two teams that don't have wins. And if it's losing to good teams, how, pray tell, would you expect that?
3: Republican midterm convention in September. I'm Scott Carr. President Trump is expected to pitch that his golf club in Florida could be a new Camp David-style presidential retreat, claiming in the Oval Office on Wednesday the military and Secret Service had presented him with the idea. The Palm Beach Post reports Trump International Golf Course's lawyer sent a letter to Palm Beach County commissioners making the offer. New polling shows most U.S. voters want more guardrails on artificial intelligence and feel the federal government's been falling short on addressing the risks.
4: That's according to a new Reuters Ipsos poll, which found that 57% of respondents think the Trump administration isn't taking AI risks seriously enough. AI concerns extended across party lines, with 8 in 10 Democrats and over 6 in 10 Republicans supporting stricter government regulation of AI. I'm Chris Grangio.
3: In California, the governor there, Gavin Newsom's getting ready.
2: Elevates it to the topic. Because this list, everything from, and I'm looking at the points I jotted down from Facebook and Twitter today. Biggest concerns. Here's tackling, linebacker, Jordan Battle, tight end, run game, O-line, injuries. Now, Zach has no part of injury. Word we discussed on Monday on Bengals line, and I'll bring it up with Rocky, to dictate. And rather than dictating,

0: Okay, Drew, we're going to have to drop that. We got a little, it seems like a bigger picture issue with the phones, because that's going to be unlistenable. So, Bobby, I apologize for that, and to you as well. So let's do this. Let's work on the phones. We'll get to the bottom of the hour here shortly, and then we'll kind of reset after the bottom of the hour. But I think we can work through these points, and we were talking about dictating versus reacting. I said it Monday to Tony, and Tony certainly knows it better than I. When you have Joe Burrow and you have the skill position players they do, forget about the financial investment in them. When you can roll out Burrow and Higgins and Chase and Gesicki and Brown as your offensive weapons, under no circumstance should someone be dictating to you what you're going to be doing offensively. You should be dictating. There will be an elite defense or two that will be a challenge, and that may move their chess pieces as you're moving yours. And that's tough. It's also life in the NFL. But too many times it seems, well, they're really good at that, so we can't do that, and we're just going to give up and we're going to do something else. That, I think, plays into the frustration of this in the big picture. It's kind of like the offshoot of the flow chart of all of this. And I think it would be fair to say, and you'd probably nod your head if you said, do you think Zach has a mentality of a pound it and run it and be physical with it to the extent they need? And I would say no. Ties back to the original point, the common theme in all of it, and I think it's why that was the common response. Work on some phones, work on some calls as we continue. The news is next. It's RNL Carrier Sports Talk, presented by Kelsey Chevrolet, 700 WLW.
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2: A jury seated with testimony beginning. With the 7:30 report, I'm Sean Gallagher, breaking now. Opening statements and the first witnesses were called today in the Rodney Hinton Jr. trial. Hinton allegedly struck and killed Hamilton County Sheriff's Deputy Larry Henderson with his vehicle over a year ago as Henderson worked traffic detail for UC's commencement. It also happened one day after Hinton's 18-year-old son was killed in a shooting involving Cincinnati police. Deputy Henderson's wife, Lori, and Hinton's aunt among the first witnesses. The trial will resume again on Thursday morning. Now the latest, traffic and weather together, and taking a look at the major interstates and highways. An accident has the right lane blocked, 275 westbound after 5 Mile Road. Police at the scene. A disabled semi has been cleared. This at 75 South at Western Avenue. Also accident cleared, Fields Ertle Road at Connecticut Court.
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2: For tonight, we will see a mostly clear sky, lows into the mid-50s. Then going into Thursday, it will be sunny, and the high will be near 80. Sunshine with a high near 80 on Friday, mostly sunny Saturday, high of 82. Then we'll see showers likely late Saturday and continuing into Sunday. Right now, our current temperature, 75 degrees. The Brent-Spence Corridor Project will lead to upcoming detours for motorists who use Fort Washington Way to bypass downtown, and that could last up to 18 months. Next spring, work is set to begin on rebuilding connections at the west end of Fort Washington Way that carries 71 and US 50 South traffic. This will force 71 northbound traffic to be rerouted for that period with no start date set yet. 71 north traffic will be rerouted via 275 and 471 North, with additional 471 lanes to supplement the detour. Bipartisan legislation has been introduced in the Ohio House looking to set rules and regulations for e-bikes. This would include a state registration system with a $25 fee, speed limits, helmet requirements, and riders would have to be 14 and older. An education program would also be created through ODOT on proper operation of e-bikes and e-scooters. MLB postseason game threes of the American League Division Series taking place today. Just going final in Chicago. Guardians stay alive with a 9-3 win over the White Sox. Chicago has a 2-1 lead in that series. Game four coming up on Thursday afternoon at 5. Right now, game four of the National League Division Series. It's a 1-1 game between the Braves and Dodgers in Atlanta. LA looking to close out that series tonight. back to the ALCS coming up at 8 o'clock in New York. The Rays will look to sweep the Yankees. And then later tonight at 10, Game 4, NLDS.

0: as the Padres, who got a win to avoid a sweep last night, look to even their series against the Brewers. Our next update is at 8 o'clock. I'm Sean Gallagher, News Radio 700 WLW.
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8: Dig below the surface in central Mississippi, and odds are good you'll find a burnt orange color looking back up at you. It's called Yazoo clay, and there's one thing it's known for: wreaking havoc on anything buried in it.
9: It is the strangest, most destructive soil I've ever dug in before. You never get what you expect.
10: No.
8: Over the years, Yazoo clay has held and destroyed a lot of Mississippi's secrets. But in 2012, a construction crew uncovered a big one. Graves, thousands of them, on the site of the old state asylum.
11: They may have thought they only found 1,000. And then once they realized, okay, wait, 2,000, wait a minute, 7,000.
8: And all this begs the question, just how do you lose track of 7,000 graves?

0: Brother Lance, thanks for taking my call. We got all the gremlins and spirits all out of the way now.
1: You sound great. Go right ahead.
0: Thank you, my brother. I want to change it a little bit. I'm tired of the same old talking points. And if you think about it, we're lucky we're not 0-4 right now with those first two games that we end up winning. My interpretation is this.
1: Mm-hmm.
0: I look back at the Cubs. I look back at the White Sox. Excuse me, the Red Sox. We need divine intervention with this team. We need a Bo Jackson day. Take the curse off the Bengals and have a Bo Jackson day. Even have it on their bye week. It doesn't matter. It's coming up. We need to get the curse off of them.
1: Well, how did they overcome the curse to get to the Super Bowl just a couple of years ago?
0: Well, there's always little glitches here and there, but I tell you what, we need divine intervention.
1: All right, Bobby, I'll put that on the list. Thank you for the call. Paul in Fairborn, what tops your list of things to be concerned about with this team?
2: Lance, can you hear me now?
1: Loud and clear. Go right ahead.
2: All right, here we go. To answer your question, I don't have any concerns because I'm one of the people who have low expectations going in each game. Due back to the 90s, which I'd like to bring up. I used to listen to the press conferences of Dick LeBeau, Dave Shula, and Bruce Coslett, and I can remember a lot of them, and they sound just like they do now, they sound just like Zach Taylor now. I mean, it's so many years later, and they're still talking about the same problems that they need to get better as much as they did back in the 90s. It's like coaches come and go with the Bengals, but the one true constant that stays is Mike Brown. Now, you can say that he's not doing anything anymore. It's all Katie. But then why are we still struggling? Why can't they
1: Well, now, wait a minute. I thought everybody loved the offseason. They did things they'd never done before. What does the front office have to do with 2-2?
2: Just the lack of preparation, the lack
1: well, what,
2: of
1: discipline what, on do, the do field. Do you want Mike and Katie to run the practices for them? What does that mean?
2: I want Mike and Katie to hire a better coach than Zach Taylor. I don't think he's the answer, like I feel you don't. And, get somebody, you know what I'm saying, get somebody in there effective, get a big name, get somebody that will stir things up and hold players accountable instead of having someone like Zach and somebody soft like Marvin. Marvin was ineffective for 16 years. I know he got into the playoffs. I think the reason why the Bengals went to the Super Bowl a couple years ago wasn't because of Zach Taylor. I think it was because nobody saw Joe Burrow coming, and it was because of that defense.
1: All right, Paul, I'm putting that on the list. Thank you, and I appreciate you listening. Please call again sometime. I'm going to, he used the accountability word, and I don't think I'm going to be able to let this go this year. This is really going to continue to bother me. But I go back to what Jordan Battle told the Inquirer last week, and I don't know how this is possible because I tie this to messaging and how it was approached by Zach Taylor. When Jordan Battle tells the Inquirer last week coming off the Pittsburgh loss, I feel like maybe we got a little lackadaisical because we had a good 2 weeks, a little drunk off success, but I feel like we got the wake-up call we need to go into this game. When he says that and says, I feel like we understand that was probably the wake-up call we needed, it begs the question, how? How 2 wins into the season against 2 winless teams, does the messaging and the leadership of this team allow lackadaisical, drunk off success and a wake-up call to enter the equation? They were 2-0, and that leads into what? Now 2-2. And it leads me into my point on silver linings after 2-2. Silver linings are for peewee football. Silver linings are what you discuss when you go get ice cream for everybody after a game and you're proud of their effort. Silver linings aren't after you drop to 2-2 in a season with ratcheted up expectations that we haven't seen in ages. Now, I can't stress this next part enough, because it's conveniently left out by some. Nobody tonight has indicated the season is over. What bothers me is some believe it's okay they're 2-2. I don't think they're okay at 2-2. I don't think they should be 2-2. I think when you do what you do in the offseason, and then you're 2-2, there should be an alarm sounding saying,

0: Wait a minute. How the hell are you 2-2? How the hell did you lose to the Pittsburgh Steelers coming off a week where they had 200 total yards of offense and the quarterback was throwing the head coach under the bus? See, that's what I think is the talking point. To me, the talking point isn't the silver linings of 2-2. The talking point is, well, 2-2 means you're chasing again. And you're trying to figure out how to run the ball again. And I guarantee you, if it takes them 5 or 6 weeks to figure out how to run the ball this year, this team's in trouble. Because I would defer to how that worked out, figuring it out last year or the year before or the year before that. That just bugs me because it's such an opportunity that just comes back to the same thing again and again and again. It's so frustrating that it's so monotonous and it's the same thing we talk about with Zach. That's what bothers me. Liberty Township, we go. Ethan, you're on 700 WLW.
1: Yeah, I agree with you, Lance. I think my concern was mentality, and I think it's from the fans. You know, it's also from the head coach. You know, it's the fact that, hey, it's not bad that we're 2-2, right? And I even had, you know, friends of mine say, hey, if you told me at the beginning of the season we were 2-2, I'd still be happy. You know, nobody liked Mike Tomlin, but the thing about Mike Tomlin was, and the reason why he was always 8-8, you know, or better, was because he hated every loss, right? And it was all about improving and making sure you didn't have those losses. And why can't we expect that domination, right, and have a team that can go 14-3 and have home field advantage instead of struggling to get in the playoffs every time.
0: Yeah, well, when's the last time you truly felt a sense, well, I'm going to answer my own question here because it hit me, a true sense of urgency within? And the last time was the offseason, the way the front office operated, trading the 10th pick in the draft, doing everything they did to get aggressive with Dexter Lawrence and then bringing in Boye Mafe and Jonathan Allen. That was a symbol of urgency. And I was so excited because it was casting aside the future and rainy days and what might happen. And it was a pivot directly to the moment and the urgency of the Joe Burrow window. I wish the coaching staff and Zach Taylor would operate that. When's the last time we heard anything tangible that you sensed there was an urgency behind what was happening with this football team? There's not even an urgency in how they get to the line of scrimmage sometimes.
1: 100%.
0: Thank you for the call. Thank you for hearing me out, Ethan. Call again.
1: Yep, thank you.
0: Have a good night. I'm like, urgency. It's a great word. Who would have thought, think of what I just said, who would have thought we'd be talking about urgency from the front office and worrying about the urgency from within the team? And instead, it's lackadaisical wake-up calls being needed. It doesn't compute to me. Cleveland, we go. Wayne, you were on 700 WLW.
2: Lance, first time. Hey.
0: Hey, welcome.
2: Thank you. You know, Zach's evolution of offensive mind and schemer is going downhill every year. Let's take a look at the lack of explosive plays going back to the Super Bowl year after that, right? It's decreased every year, right? This offense has lost its identity. This is an offensive-driven league.
0: Yeah, and everything looks so hard for this offense. Yeah, it's incredible with the talent they have, how hard they make it look.
2: You know, I'm looking at offenses with less talent averaging more points a game, right? The Falcons, the Browns. It can't be accepted, right? And every time the Bengals line up, you know, to run the play, I know the defense knows where the play is going to. It is so cookie cutter, right? And when was the last time you saw Zach Taylor on any pre-snap motion? God, I haven't, you know? And look, I get it. Defenses are playing a lot of cover two show looks, you know, against the Bengals, and maybe the vertical game ain't there, but Zach refuses to use the middle of the field. It's open.
0: Yeah, I think that's a very fair point. I guess guys running, roaming free through the middle and up the sea, it doesn't happen in this offense. And I don't know how.
2: Right. Now, go back in time real quick, all right, Lance? Go back to the 2005 Carson Palmer offense, right? Boy, that team had a bunch of big plays and explosive plays, didn't they?
0: Yes, they did.
2: And in today's NFL, Lance, playoff teams average 25.4 points a game. The Bengals are averaging barely over 20 with all this offensive talent, and it all comes back to Zach holding him back for his lack of creativity on offense.
0: Yeah, and you just can't keep scoring requiring 10, 11, 12 play drives. Not today's NFL. There's too many bad things that can happen along the way.
2: No, not at all. And God, I wish we had Eric Bieniemy as offensive coordinator.
0: Hey, Wayne, I got to run. I'm behind. Thanks for calling, and call back again sometime, all right?
2: Mm-hmm.
0: All right, thank you. First-time callers, love first-time callers. Down the stretch we'll go. I've got another question for you I'll add to the mix. Maybe I'll save it till the 8 o'clock hour because I know Alan has something to say and Nick has something to say, and perhaps you do as well. I really appreciate you being here tonight. Thanks for hanging out and working through, allowing us to work through the issues with the phones. I think we got them fixed. I think we're good to go. I like that. It's Arnell Carrier Sports Talk, presented by Kelsey Chevrolet, 700 WLW.
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13: 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Spotify comes along. They changed the game. Pandora was still trying to be kind of like radio in a way. 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Apple's 0.7, YouTube Music 0.7. Spotify pays 0.4 cents per stream, same as Amazon, and then Pandora's down to 0.1. 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
13: What's the doomsday clock, Josh?
12: So the doomsday clock is a metaphorical clock that is overseen by the Bulletin of Atomic Scientists. It's a graphic representation of how close humanity is to self-inflicted disaster.
13: They moved the second hand on the clock forward to 89 seconds to midnight, which means it's the closest that clock has ever been to midnight since they started.
12: In 1947, when the U.S. and Russia were starting the Cold War, it was 7 minutes to midnight. We're now less than 2 minutes away from midnight. The furthest away it was from midnight was 1991, after the Soviet Union dissolved. It was all the way back from 17 minutes to midnight.
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0: Closing in on news time, 6 minutes away, 6 minutes from news time here on 700 WLW. It's Arnell Carrier Sports Talk presented by Kelsey Chevrolet. Yankees and Rays about 14 minutes away from getting underway. Nick Martinez going for the Rays tonight. Let's round out this topic for this hour, and I'll set up a new one for you related to Joe Burrow and fans coming up in the 8 o'clock hour. But we head to St. Thomas. Hey, Alan, welcome to Sports Talk.
25: Hey, how you doing? How you doing?
0: I'm well. Thanks for calling. What's on your mind?
25: Well, I kind of want to go back to last year, just because I've never talked to you since then. It was about 1 year ago, and I think the season was against the Browns. Week two was the Jaguars, both close games. And I remember this caller called in. I think it was about the Jaguars game. I wonder if you remember this. And he said, we got the win, but we should have taken a loss because we didn't deserve it. Do you remember that call? Maybe you don't. You probably take a lot of calls.
0: You went absolutely kind of blank. That sounds, yeah, okay, now it's coming back to that. That sounds like me, probably.
25: Yeah, I was so surprised. I was like, man, you really set this guy off, man. And I was so scared to call in, so I didn't. I was on my way home. But anyway.
0: Well, I'm glad you called. I'm glad you're here.
25: Yeah. Just to talk about that, but if there's any good news, I'm too much of a Bengals optimist, and you know probably why I go see a shrink, right? But how about those two receivers with Dante and the other one that is Dante Myers, and they showed a little spark. They're not chasing T, but you know, maybe that's going to help us get through this. Who knows?
0: Yeah, it's certainly, I mean, I think what is really impressive is they have Joe's trust, and obviously Mitch was here before. But there's a connection that Joe and a trust that Joe has with him. And Dante does something. He's got that little wiggle and go and slip by you that they really need on this team. And it's they're probably going to need they're definitely going to need both of them this weekend, because I don't know if Chase or Higgins is going to play.
25: Yeah, and I think Dante was like two shakes away from really breaking it.
0: Yes, I would agree. Yes.
25: So we're going to get there. Anyway, thanks, Lance, and look forward to the rest of the season. We'll make it work. We'll make it work.
0: That sounds like a plan, Alan. Thank you. I appreciate you checking in and calling back. And I feel badly that you were scared to call in, because it's just little old me at 5'8", 157 pounds, 155 pounds as of this morning. Now I do get a little wound up emotionally sometimes, but I feel badly that I scared you from calling. So I'm glad you called tonight. Let's track the machine in honor of this year's 50th anniversary of the 1976 Big Red Machine. We do a daily status check on where this team stood. That team stood at this point, presented by Brandstetter's Kangaroo, hometown proud, veteran owned and family operated for 28 years. Visit GoKanga.net. 50 years ago right now, the Reds were waiting. They were 5 days away from the start of the NLCS against the Pittsburgh Pirates. They had completed the 76 season 102-60. There was a sizable gap before the start of the playoffs, and the Reds were working out and preparing for that. You know, I looked at the numbers today of the regular season. That year, the Reds scored 857 runs, which was 87 more than any other team in baseball. They led the majors in home runs in 1976. They hit 141. That led the majors. They led the majors in batting average, 280, on-base percentage, slugging, and OPS. They led the league in walks. They also had, I found this a little surprising, they had the second most strikeouts in all of baseball. Not now, only 902. That's the difference. They had a lot for the time, 902. I think this year the Reds had like 1,400 strikeouts. I think I'm right. The final regular season batting averages, get this, for the Big Red Machine of 76. Griffey, 336. Rose, 323. Morgan, 320. Foster, 306. And the number 8 hitter, Cesar Geronimo, hit 307 that year. Pete had 215 hits with 42 doubles. And Joe Morgan would win the second consecutive MVP award with 27 homers, 111 ribbies, 113 runs, 60 stolen bases. He led the league in on-base, slugging, and OPS. He had a WAR of 9.6. My goodness, that team. 50 years ago, getting ready for the postseason and those Pittsburgh Pirates. All right, that hour complete. This next hour, two topics for you. One more on the Bengals, because it's something that I decided to make a topic after I got a text about it from a friend. He was asking about the relationship between fans here and Joe Burrow. I'll present that after news. It's R&L Carrier Sports Talk, presented by Kelsey Chevrolet, 700 WLW.
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0: The back half of the weekend looking wet in the tri-state. With the 8 o'clock report, I'm Sean Gallagher, breaking now. While it has been a quiet hurricane season in the Atlantic to this point, a tropical storm, which has been named Isaias, currently in the Gulf, which has the potential to strengthen into a possible Category 2 hurricane, could make landfall later this week.
1: Pensacola, Mobile, Alabama, really that first half of the Florida Panhandle. You all should be on high alert Friday p.m. through Saturday a.m. So Friday night into Saturday is when we could get that landfall occurring.
0: ABC News meteorologist Samara Theodore, remnants of Isaias expected to bring rain to the tri-state late Saturday night and continuing to Sunday, which could put a damper on the final night of Blink. Now the latest, traffic and weather together, and right now, taking a look at the major interstates and highways, seeing road work overnight, and also still an accident, seeing an accident with the right lane blocked, 275 westbound, this after 5 Mile Road.
2: Now, the latest forecast from that